0: brightly, and you know when the light comes, it comes to expose the darkness. Because for a very long time, people have come in the name, you know, claiming to be apostles, claiming to be prophets, you know, claiming to pray to Jesus, claiming, so many claims. People, what are you going to do? But when you look at this particular light that the Lord has introduced in the Southern Africa block in Gaborone, you can see it has exposed the falsehood, exposed the darkness that had marooned that region and was responsible for the moral decadence there.
1: Yes.
0: And you can see right now the people returning to Jesus. And you can see when miracles were taking place, even the immediate former vice president standing up on his feet, looking at it, even if it was so powerful and so spectacular, Robin.
1: For
0: indeed,
1: sure.
0: The Lord has visited me.
1: Oh, yes, indeed. I totally agree with you. Indeed, the Lord has loved us as a generation, and he has visited us in a, such a very big way indeed. And therefore, we must get to understand the message that comes from all this. What is the message when the Lord is now visiting a generation by coming to do it dramatically, stretching the optic nerves right there on camera and before the doctors, and even the doctors coming out to explain to us and telling us that this is the Lord God Almighty himself doing an operation right here. Look at that as a kind of scenario alone. It must now compel us to love the Lord even much more better and choose to suffer like Christ Jesus suffered, to embrace the salvation of the cross and choose to go through the pain no matter what, just for the sake of Christ Jesus. Because you can tell that the Lord God Almighty is essentially talking about the dangers of spiritual blindness in this generation. And the inability to perceive, understand, or respond to divine truth poses severe personal and eternal risk to a person's work and purpose in this life. And therefore, without the spiritual sight, without the spiritual sight as an individual, as a Christian, and as a person, you will end up losing your way. You will end up now confusing the worldly impressions and the emotions of this world with the divine guidance of the Lord God Almighty. Because you can't agree with me, really, Cynthia, that when the Lord is doing all these shocking wonders that he's doing in our midst, the biblical wonders, like the opening of the blind eyes and the many shocking wonders that we have witnessed, even in the nation of Kenya here, the healing of HIV and AIDS, deleting the virus from the bloodstream, he's essentially guiding his own people in a divine way and telling us that, now look, this is the way to follow and enter the glorious kingdom of God. Cynthia, even as you wind down, please.
0: Yes, indeed, Robin. This is the direction of the Lord. You remember very well that when he came in the cloud, in his cloud, to deliver the Israelites, the Egyptians, Lebanon, that cloud, giving the night, the great fire that served to light the paths for them, so that the Israelites were heavenly dependent in the direction of the king, on the direction of the night of God, regardless of the darkness around them. And we see that the Lord amplifying that for generation, but if we want to get to the promise, that we must follow the messenger of the cloud, the one who commands the cloud to come, like we saw in Yom Kippur, when the cloud came.
1: Yes.
0: And it is very shocking even what we witnessed in Gaborone, when the physical manifest presence of God was made evident, even by the visitation of the one when it was prophecy given 10 days earlier, and fulfilled to the details, and all 5 hours prior to the commencement of the meeting. And you see, he came in a very fearful way. And when you look at the enlightenment of the Holy Bible on the purpose and role of the whirlwind, You see it in very various instances in the Bible, like just looking at some of the scriptures this morning that relate to the whirlwind.
1: Yes.
0: Like in Ezekiel chapter 1 verse 4, as I wind down, he says, "And I looked, and behold, a whirlwind came out of the north, a great cloud and a fire enfolding itself." In Jeremiah 23:19, "Behold, a whirlwind of the Lord has gone forth in fury, a violent whirlwind, and it will fall violently on the head of the wicked." When you look at Job 38, verse 1, the Lord answered Job out of the whirlwind. When you look at Nahum chapter 1, verse 3, the Lord is slow to anger and great in power, and the Lord will by no means clear the guilty.

0: witness account how he visited prior to the commencement of the meeting at the command of his 90th prophet, who in his initial tour of duty, by the way, was taken up in the whirlwind. And now we know that the way of the Lord is in that whirlwind.
1: Yes.
0: And we saw him in that meeting ministering in a very, very serious way, very dreadful. Live on camera, opening blind eyes. Live on camera, raising people. Live on camera, opening deaf ears. Indeed, his name is in the whirlwind. You cannot really understand and decipher. And for sure enough, I agree with you, Robin, that there is a serious impact behind this. The Lord, when we see him coming in various forms, coming like a storm, coming like a whirlwind, with not one, we remember how it happened with Joel in Menengai 1.
1: Yes.
0: When he comes like a thick, dreadful dark cloud, like the one that descended on Mount Sinai, several times, he comes and defends the borders of Israel. He comes in Yom Kippur. He comes in Kisumu 2019, Kisumu 2012. There must be a coded message that is being passed across to a generation. The Lord is really fighting for our souls. When you look at the temperatures of time and the people that flee estranged from the ways of the Lord, and the statistics tell this all, when majority of the people in Botswana are actually suffering from HIV, look at that. But the Lord has visited me in a very mighty way. And that is why, not this morning, even as I begin my day, I should honor this conversation of the Lord. Because until of the wonderful deeds the Lord has done on behalf of mankind, and the heavy responsibility that has been levied on me as a person now, to take it and run with it. And even yesterday evening, Robin,
1: yes,

0: And we showed them the powerful miracles of the Lord. We showed them how HIV has been healed in this land and how senior most doctors kept and medical superintendents have stepped out to confirm and affirm that truly the Lord has healed this land.
1: Yes, yes.
0: We showed them how leprosy has been cleansed in this land yesterday evening. And we showed them also the cripples that have walked in this land in their largest number. We showed them the miracles of hearing, who is now walking. A 14-year-old boy was condemned to the dust, stuck in some village, remote village somewhere, where nobody could reach really. But the voice of the Lord whispered to him and raised him from the dust, and we saw him. We saw him. He is still walking today. We took this deed to them and showed them and called them to repentance, because God is really demanding repentance for the generation. And sure, when we called them to repentance, we saw them raising their hands.

0: they lifted up their hands and received Jesus. And some of them even came to seek further direction, you know. We have been receiving visitors as a result of these outreaches that we have been going out to. People know the Lord is now visiting the land,
1: yes,
0: and commanding the attention of the people. And that is why we are compelled to go out and to reach out

0: But now they need for separation from the moral decay and to embrace the purity of the gospel, the purity of Christian living that was endowed on the cross. And this night, this morning, as I begin my day, I choose to begin it on a repentance note as I seek the Lord in every area and facet of my life. Thank you. This has been Franklin from Gomophilia.
1: Thank you. Thank you so much, Cynthia, calling from Nguma, Philadelphia, in Nairobi, also to contribute. Thank you so much indeed for your contribution.

0: as we continue. Jesus is Lord. Radio, praise the Lord.
1: Amen, amen, Robin. You are speaking to Fred Odhiambo Abayo, and I'm calling from Waka Main Altar. And Robin, I want to start by serious repentance, because what we witnessed in the very serious mission that happened in Gaborone is very, very serious. How the Lord God Almighty is ministering with the mega mightiest prophets of Jehovah Yahweh. I want to start by saying,
0: yes,
1: at one point I saw the Lord God Almighty, when he allowed the mega mightiest most glorified prophets of the Lord to come live. Like, remember, this was live on the cameras. And that is the moment during the healing service, Robin, I saw the mega mightiest prophets of Jehovah Yahweh, the prophets of eternity, coming live on a broad daylight, and then they are ministering live, and we saw massive, massive miracles happening. Like the one, let me use the example of the blind person that was healed. You saw how the Lord God Almighty touched the eyes of the blind, and you saw the blind person was feeling some pain in the nerves going to the head, Robin. That was one historic moment that I witnessed, how the Lord God, the mega mightiest prophet of the Lord, you see the pain that they were feeling toward the back of the head.
0: Yes.
1: And then the doctors were there, and when they began to narrate, it was something else, Robin. This is very, very serious, that we've never ever witnessed on the face of the earth, Robin.
0: For sure, this is very shocking indeed, and for the Lord God Almighty to be doing all these biblical wonders in our midst, he must be doing them with a reason then in this generation, because these are only wonders that we read in the Bible and we heard of during the ministration of Jesus Christ. But now to find that we are the ones now witnessing the very shocking and astounding wonders in our midst, we must then sit back and ask ourselves very serious questions. What is the message when the Lord is now visiting in such a very serious way, like that the visitation that we just witnessed in the nation of Botswana just recently there, a very shocking visitation indeed, when the Lord God Almighty now came down in a very fearful wild wind, and you saw how people were panicking there when the wild wind now finally came to the altar there, and with a very big hurry indeed. You can tell that the Lord must be passing a serious message to us as Christians. And therefore, that is the reason as to why we are asking ourselves these very serious questions then. Even after witnessing the Lord now stretching the optic nerves right there in the healing service of this, the daughters of the Lord that were there right at the service and right there at the healing service in Botswana, for the Lord to dramatically do them and stretch the optic nerves even before the doctors there. What is the message? You can tell, Fred Odhiambo, you can really tell that the Lord is now calling mankind, calling an entire generation through these shocking visitations. And he's now telling us to consider the glorious coming of the Messiah and live as Jesus lived. Meaning that if Jesus was holy, we also must choose to be holy. And if Jesus was persecuted, we must also accept and persevere any kind of persecution that comes our way. That is the message that the Lord is now bringing out of these most shocking visitations and the very shocking wonders that we are witnessing in this generation right now, in this generation. You can also tell that for the Lord to be doing such like awesome and very dreadful wonders in our midst, the Lord is now telling us as a generation to stand against the prevailing evil and wickedness, the wicked cultural norms on this earth, when you see the people now are inundated in the things of this world and forgotten about their own creator. The Lord is now doing these miracles to detach us completely from the prevailing evil and the wicked things that are happening in this generation. And also telling us to develop a singular focus on the glorious coming of the Messiah. That is essentially the main reason as to why the Lord is doing these shocking miracles in our midst. And the Lord is now demanding, not even requesting, but demanding honor unto himself and unto the servants that he has sent in our midst that are preparing the Church of Christ for the glorious coming of the Messiah, Fred Odhiambo.
1: Oh, very, very true, Robin. When you see how the Lord ministered in the past massive, glorious service in Gaborone, you just mentioned about the whirlwind, how the Lord ministered in a whirlwind, Robin. That was a very traumatic situation that happened in that healing service. And Robin, you remember, before even the mega mightiest prophets of the Lord went to that mission in Gaborone,
0: yes,
1: the mega mightiest prophets of Jehovah Yahweh, they came to us while they were here in the nation of Kenya, and they gave a prophecy about the whirlwind. And then you see, when now they were in Gaborone, the mega prophets of the Lord again, another time again, they gave the same prophecy. And you remember they called even Kinarandi, and they told them that God himself is going to visit in that massive historic service. And according to the words of the mega mightiest, most glorified prophets of Jehovah Yahweh, Robin,
0: yes,
1: you saw how the Lord came, how the Lord visited in a shocking and historic whirlwind to the altar. I followed that service.

0: every kind of wickedness that they are doing. But you've actually said very, very right, Robin, that there must be a serious message that the Lord is passing to the nations of the earth. For us to see this, these are biblical events that we only read in the Bible, Robin. Yes. But look, the mega mighty prophets of the Lord have come to us, and this is how they are ministering in a historic manner with the whirlwind. First of all, the question should be that, where is the whirlwind? Robin, what is a whirlwind? Who is that that has ever ordered a whirlwind apart from the mega mightiest prophets of Jehovah Yahweh? Yes. Meaning there must be a message. And the message that we just heard, that the Lord is demanding everybody, the Lord is demanding every generation to walk right, to walk upright, to fear the mega mighty prophets of Jehovah Yahweh, and also to fear the Lord. Robin, that is a pure message that the Lord God Almighty is demanding. The Lord Jehovah Yahweh, when I heard, when the Lord God Almighty visited in a whirlwind during the meeting of Gaborone, yes, you saw how people were shocked. That was dramatic, because it came and there was that sound of pa pa pa pa pa pa pa pa pa pa pa pa pa pa. And only that, we only read in the Bible, Robin. Very, very serious. But see, at such a time like this, at a time that we are living like this,
1: yes,
0: the Bible is repeating itself, Robin. It's repeating with one message, Robin, that let us fear the Lord God Almighty, for He deserves that we walk upright, we walk in holiness.
1: Yes.
0: That a time, Robin, has come for us to stop all kind of wickedness, because we know we've been walking without even fearing the Lord. We at a like that, now, Robin,
1: yes,
0: the church is rotten. They don't even fear God Almighty. If you walk in our churches, we don't fear the Lord in our churches. We are preaching another gospel.
2: But you know, then that is the message that the Lord is now coming in a whirlwind to confront, and that is the kind of wickedness that the Lord is now confronding in this most shocking visitation of the whirlwind that we witnessed in the nation of Botswana there. The Lord now coming out evidently and boldly to now confront our wickedness and our social status, our social ranks here on this earth, that to some extent we have thought that they will help us to enter the glorious kingdom of God. And is now telling us that regardless of your social status, everyone is still accountable and answerable to the Lord God Almighty. That even the kings, they still answer to God Almighty. Even the presidents, they must now answer to the Lord God Almighty. And even the government that now think that they are everything on this earth, and even all the church leaders, and literally everybody, regardless of your social rank and your social status on this earth, the Lord saying now, it doesn't matter at all. Ours is just to submit to the Lord God Almighty, because you can tell that it's now very clear, even from the Bible, in the book of Proverbs chapter 10, verse 25. Just on this shocking visitation of the whirlwind, the Bible says in the book of Proverbs, chapter 10, verse 25, as the whirlwind passeth, so is the wicked no more, but the righteous is an everlasting foundation. So you can tell when the Lord visited in that most shocking, fearful visitation of the whirlwind, He was essentially coming to reveal two completely different outcomes and two completely different people on this earth, those who are righteous and those who are wicked. And now telling us that the wicked, when the whirlwind comes, the wicked will perish and they will not survive. But the righteous, it comes to now establish an everlasting foundation. So ours is just to choose to honor the Lord. When we see all these most shocking visitations of the Lord, ours is just to honor the Lord and prepare ourselves for the glorious coming of the Messiah, because we can now tell that all mankind, we are now answerable to the Lord God Almighty, Fred.

0: Odhiambo. Very serious, Robin, what you've just said and what you've just read from the book of Proverbs, that as a whirlwind comes, the wickedness perish. Robin, that is very, very serious, because that is what now, what the whirlwind came to do. Because when you see at the today's generation, you see people with their ranks, they forgot that maybe they are president, or maybe you have a big title, you are a professor, you are a teacher, you are a doctor, and then you thought that one will take you to heaven. But now, when the whirlwind came, it came now to instruct us now, as a generation, that no matter the title that we behold, whether you are bishop, whether you are a pastor, yes, the whirlwind has come now to make correction, that the Lord is demanding from us the fear of the Lord. That title will not take us to heaven. Whether you are a pastor, the Lord is demanding the accountability of how you have been working. But see, you've read from the book of Proverbs, Robin, and that verse has really touched my heart, that as a whirlwind came, it came to pass and to cleanse and to wash every kind of wickedness. All kind of wickedness will perish, Robin, and the righteous will live eternally. Robin, that is very, very serious. It makes us as a church now to fear the Lord, Robin, and to honor Jehovah and to walk right, no matter the title that we are beholding, whether you are a professor or whatever you are. The only thing that right now we need to have is to walk in holiness and in righteousness and to fear the Lord, because that is the accountability that the Lord now is demanding. Robin, what a very, very serious moment that we are living, even to witness, Robin, such a dreadful and dramatic moment, the way we saw in Gaborone. The Lord God Almighty is instructing now the generations of the earth to fear him, yes, to prepare to come out of wickedness, the Robin. I want just to say over here in Ruaka, with fear and tremble and in repentance, after seeing the Lord God himself visiting in a whirlwind, I want to say that I fear the Lord totally, with whatever I have, with whatever the title I behold. I choose to surrender and to honor the Lord and to walk in righteousness and holiness, Robin. What a very, very serious moment that we are living, to honor Jehovah God Almighty, Robin. Back to you in the studio is Fred Odhiambo Abayo from Ruaka Metropolis, Robin.
1: Thank you so much, Fred Abayo Odhiambo, calling from Ruaka also to weigh in. Thank you so much for your contribution. Thank you indeed.

0: very shocking and very fearful visitations that we have witnessed in this generation, beloved people, precious listeners. That is why we are still asking ourselves this very serious question. What then is the message when you see the Lord doing these tremendous and shocking wonders and visiting in such a very fearful way, beloved people? That's the question that we are still asking ourselves, because you can tell, beloved people, that the Lord must be calling an entire generation to now come back to Him, and the Lord is doing all these tremendous wonders to now restore our faith in Jesus, to restore all things, including even our faith in Jesus, that we may now trust in the Lord God Almighty even much more better and much more than we have been trusting in the Lord. Because who then can fail to believe after the Lord has dramatically demonstrated to this generation by stretching the optic nerves live on camera in the nation of Botswana there? Who then, beloved people, can fail to believe that the Lord God Almighty is the only Savior and the Creator of the universe, after He has done and created the new wombs in this generation, beloved people? Very shocking times indeed, and that is why I am still also getting to give you an opportunity as we continue to ask ourselves this very serious question, beloved people. Jesus is Lord Radio, praise the Lord.
1: Praise the Lord, David.
0: Hallelujah, praise the Lord. My name is Robin, please welcome so much.
1: Robin, my name is Enoch Manyasi, and I'm coming to you from Kongo, right in Mombasa.

That's the thing that the Lord God Almighty will be able to appoint his own creatures and will give them his own power. And nobody will have used this wonderful amazing day to behold Elijah, the most powerful prophet of heaven,

0: of the power of God, the display of the authority of God, based on the visitation of the Lord God Almighty that we are witnessing at the moment at the Church of Christ. That is like the visitation of God the Father that took place in the Shoal of the recent one.
1: Yes.
0: Israel, Robin, the visitation of the wine wheel in the manner in which the Lord God Almighty came in the most shocking way ever. To people feel overproved to the messenger who has sent the miracles of God and the message that the messengers of God are carrying at the moment, preparing the church for the most glorious coming of the Messiah and Robin.
1: Very serious and very shocking indeed. When we see the Lord now doing these awesome and shocking wonders in our midst, He is coming with a very serious message and a lot of big responsibility to us as the Church of Christ and as believers who are preparing ourselves to enter the glorious kingdom of God, Enoch Manyasi. Because you can tell that the Lord cannot be doing all these wonders, visiting in the most fearful way of the visitation of the wild wind. And in this generation, you have seen many and shocking wonders that the Lord has done, including even the visitation of the open heavens alone. That one alone ought to have instructed an entire generation to now believe in the Lord God Almighty and get to prepare themselves to enter the glorious kingdom of God. But then look at the manner in which the Lord is still repeating it again and again. That one alone is very shocking and is alarming. We need the time to ask ourselves these very pertinent questions. What is the Lord now bringing out when He's repeatedly doing this and visiting in such tremendous visitations of the Lord, Enoch Manyasi?
0: Absolutely, very, very true, Robin. I want to agree with you that the Lord Jehovah Yahweh, for Him to bring to us the visitation of heaven, it is not a mere entertainment. It is not for excitement. For the Lord God Almighty to send His message at this hour as He promised in the Bible, and the messengers of God the Father coming, being accompanied by the heavenly visitation, like as you have said, that we have actually witnessed tremendous visitation of God the Father of the open heaven.
1: Yes.
0: You see one coming and stepping forward and commanding the heaven, and the heavens obeys and releases rain, not once, not twice, but 32 times in a row. 32 times in a row.
1: Yes.
0: It is absolutely very, very shocking. You can never ever take it for granted, because heaven belongs to God. Heaven does not belong to man. You see, you cannot be able to do that unless you have the express authority by God the Father, Jehovah Yahweh Himself. We have witnessed the tremendous visitation of God the Father, including the cloud of God coming and visiting His messengers, the mighty prophets of the Lord God Almighty, all the way. You see, from the homeward world, all the way from Kisumu, He showed us a kind of glory, coming down and visiting His messenger, including 2019. You see, 2019, 22nd of December 2019, when He came and visited His messenger through the lake, and He was bigger than the lake, bigger than the city, very, very humongous.
1: Yes.
0: He was able to see Him vividly coming, visiting a generation.
1: Yes.
0: We have seen Kevin and this generation. We have witnessed tremendous visitation of God the Father coming all the way from heaven, like in Rome, in Kakamega, coming down and piercing through the skies and pointing to the messengers of Yahweh in the purest white glory in Central Park. You see, like this recent one, the most shocking one, God the Father visiting in a wine mill, in a wine mill. It is extremely very shocking. And like what we saw in Menengai 1, very, very shocking when He come and visited in a wine mill and covering the entire thing, visiting His own people, in a wine mill, shaking everything. You see, like in Yomushukro, the visitation of the wine mill in Yomushukro, when He came in a storm and shaking the tents, pulling them up and down, almost knocking the children from the hands of their mother, and He came in a serious storm and shook the ground. Everybody was terrified, shaken, and fell down on their belly.
1: Yes.
0: Crying and weeping for their own life. That's to demonstrate the authority of God. Look at the visitation of God the Father in our lives in Botswana, very, very shocking. And the description of the visitation of God the Father, when the mightiest, most glorified prophet of God the Father came the visitation. You see the details of the visitation, 9 days prior to the visitation of God the Father, coming and confirming and speaking over the same, that is the visitation that was able to come on Botswana in the pastor's conference. You see, and even the manner in which he prepared, the people on the ground, the media team, talking to the clergy to actually be ready and organize their cameras to capture the visitation of God the Father.
1: Yes.
0: But he cannot be wait until that moment when the Lord Jehovah Yahweh himself left heaven and came down to visit Botswana, where the maker prophet of the Lord Yahweh was going to minister. And he came running and standing all the way from the altar of the Lord and coming all around, passing by the back of the tent towards the PS1, and he left. He is going through going through the river. You see a place where the maker prophet of the Lord Yahweh had seen, even that was a dam. But around there, the details alone were very, very shocking. But in the manner in which Robin went and visited, where the you listening and hearing from the eyewitness, you see, eyewitness, and they were saying it was so terrifying. Was shaking, everybody was shaken. They didn't know what to do. Until it was fulfilled that yes, everybody, people were unable to capture him running. And we had come one of the eyewitnesses, you see, Dr. Rionka. He said no, he was not able until he was running after him, that he can be able to capture him. It was not possible. Extremely very, very dreadful. Robin, when Jehovah Yahweh was against heaven, come and build a generation. God has a message. He comes to shake our hearts. He comes to insist and ensure that we respond to the message of God. Robin, what we witnessed in Botswana the other day, in that visitation alone, God is not a joke. God, when he comes, everybody must be aware that Jehovah Yahweh, finally, he has arrived here as Robin. That is extremely, very, very shocking visitation, the visitation of the Godhead himself, Robin.
1: For sure, that is the greatest visitation of the Lord God Almighty himself. But then, who can now fail to believe after the Lord has visited in such a big way? Because the Lord has now restored all things, including even our faith in Jesus, through these tremendous visitations of the Lord. There is nobody at all on this earth, really, that can claim now ignorance and fail to believe in Jesus now, after the Lord has done these great wonders by even visiting the dreadful and fearful visitation of the wild wind. You can tell, really, that the Lord God Almighty, the Father himself, he does use these heavenly messengers of the wild wind to bring the terrible visitations, including the earthquake that we saw even in the nation of Colombia there in Bogota, by hitting them with a 7.4 magnitude earthquake, so as to unsettle us from the things of this earth and now seek our attention, that we may now focus heavenly, have a vertical focus into the glorious kingdom of God. Enoch Manyasi, even as you wind down, please.
0: That is true, Kevin and Robin. I want to say that the Lord has come to establish, to actually help this generation to have faith, to believe in Jesus. Because when he visited in Botswana, we saw with our own eyes, he came and he remained there. He remained there until he summoned the mightiest prophet of the Lord now came to begin to run the healing service. We saw with our own eyes.
1: Yes.
0: Especially at the moment when he lined up the total life, when he lined up the total death, and he began to walk without announcing that he was going to minister the dreadful shadow of God. It was extremely very shocking. And in the moment they began to walk with the dreadful shadow of God the Father, the mighty physical hand of God touched the total blind eyes, and you see, the Lord began actually to stretch the optical nerve, you see, to restore the optical nerve and restore sight.
2: here.
0: From the priestess daughter of the Lord, we saw with our own eyes that he was crying and weeping, feeling a lot of pain, meaning that the Lord God Almighty Jehovah Yahweh was physically there. And we witnessed the physical manifest of the presence of God.
2: Oh, yes.
0: That was the demonstration, fully demonstration that this mankind, the people of today, serving the Robin, must have faith in the Lord, abandon idol worship, stop focusing on the things of this world, and begin to believe in Jesus, to believe the message that the messengers of God have carried, announcing to us the glorious the Messiah,
2: yes.
0: To stop focusing on the things of the world, and begin to trust in God, believing in God. If you are abandoning wickedness and immorality, and focusing on the kingdom of God, telling, arobing, and I want to say that they are robbing, for sure of this message, you see, the message that is right inside there, even as I conclude, right inside that, is that the Messiah is coming.
2: Oh, yes.
0: When the wild wind visited, about what you are telling, robbing, when the wild wind came, and we saw the Bible, the book of 2 Kings chapter number 2, you see, when the wild wind came and actually took away Elijah, it was very clear that the Lord Almighty was winding up that dispensation, the mission of Elijah on earth, and he took away Elijah. It is the same thing that has happened several times in this dispensation, which is extremely very clear that this dispensation, this hour, it is coming to an end any moment from now, Kevin and Robin. But now we should begin to wind up, begin to pack. When you sit on your television right now and open like this in every single news channel,
2: yes.
0: You will be able to see the words of the mightiest prophet of the Lord God Almighty. In activated in the book of Matthew chapter number 24, the wars and the rumors of war, you see, the famine, the plague across the nations of the earth, including coronavirus, which is extremely very, very clear, we can never forget about it. And the Lord announced it and killed more than 20 million people. We are able to see that. Look at Gaza, the war, Iran, Israel, the U.S., and you look at the Russia and Ukraine. Everything is happening, including the 8.8 magnitude. You see, you look at Venezuela, the earthquake, the twin earthquake that shook and flooded the entire Venezuela. Japan earthquake, look at Colombia. When they gave a prophecy within a very short time, Kevin, Lord Robin, you are able to see how the mega prophets of the Lord Yahweh shook Colombia,
2: yes.
0: Guiding the generation. But what is happening at the moment, Robin, it is just the beginning of the bad pain. The real pain has not come. So when you look at such things, we are very clear that the Lord is going to wind down, I call it to wind up the dispensation and usher the mightiest prophets of the Lord Yahweh in the new dispensation to judge these nations, the nations of the earth, the rebellious people who are disobedient, people who fail to listen to the voice of God. So, Robin, you cannot be able to want to be in the other dispensation. It will be terrible. This place is going to be a worse theater. It is better we begin to park and leave this place because this is not our home. Our citizenship is in the kingdom of God. So Robin, mind is that actually in Africa, several lessons out of that is the time to stay watchful, to be watchful, to stay alert, to ensure that actually we really prepare on a very single, every single minute, every single hour, we have to be alert and actually stay in holiness and remain focused on the things of the kingdom of God. But Robin, right here, out of what we watch on Sunday, when our own consideration of God the Father, we have really chosen to honor the maker, most glorified prophets of the Lord Yahweh, to honor them, because you can never take a message without honoring the messenger, the carrier of the message.
2: Yes.
0: So it begins by honoring them, and then you'll be able to recognize the message they have, you believe in what they say, and then you'll be able to prepare well for the coming of the Messiah. As I finish, I want to take this opportunity to really appreciate our Lord Jesus Christ, the Messiah, for agreeing to come and die for us on the cross. Actually, we could be nowhere, and now we can be able to prepare for the coming of the Messiah. And the maker promise of the Lord Yahweh also, was waiting to come. If they could have refused to come, then this generation will be going to hell. Thank you so much, my Lord and my Father. I came in coming to you right in Congo and in Mombasa. My name is Enoch Manyasi. You can take it away, please. Thank you.
1: Thank you. Thank you so much, indeed. Enoch Manyasi, also for your contribution all the way from Congo. Yeah, thank you so much.

0: We still believe, beloved people, precious listeners, just based on what the Lord has done in this generation, really, we must still believe in the Lord God Almighty. Because you have seen the tremendous wonders for the Lord to have raised our own cripples and even popped open the blind eyes of our very own people, beloved people. For sure we must believe in Him because He is our only refuge, beloved people. Jesus is Lord Radio. Praise the Lord.
1: Praise the Lord, Robin. This is Yankins calling from Ukambani, and indeed a very, very dreadful moment to behold the glory of the Lord. And just to start from, when we think of the latest visitation, and this is not the first, you realize that the Lord is really, really very, very serious, communicating to this generation that indeed is the dreadful God of Israel. The latest visitation, the Lord visiting in a whirlwind in Botswana, very, very, very, very dreadful indeed, Robin.
0: For sure, it is such a very dreadful visitation that we just witnessed just recently in the nation of Botswana there, when the Lord God Almighty now took His servants, the two mightiest prophets of the Lord, to the nation of Botswana to also prepare them for the glorious coming of the Messiah. But you can tell really, Yenkins, but that the Lord God Almighty is now determined to seek the attention of the entire globe and literally everybody, and bring them back to the Lord God Almighty, because we are living in a generation whereby people have now sought other things and forgotten about their own Creator, the one who created them and still gives them breath every morning they wake up. Every morning we wake up and go to our workplaces. Every morning we wake up and go and do our own normal chores. It is the Lord God Almighty who is giving us breath. And so when the Lord is visiting in such a very serious way, He's coming with a message that this is now the moment to come back unto Him, because no matter what we can do on this earth with our mortal mind and with our carnal mind here, the Lord is saying that after all, we are still answerable unto Him, and we must now come back to Him to be accountable unto Him, Yenkins.
1: Very, very true. We must account to the Lord for the time He gave us, and you know, for this generation. First of all, I want to even repent that my eyes beheld the most glorious, most dreadful visitation of the Lord God Almighty in our whirlwind. And you realize that it's not common. In Ezekiel 1:4, it says, "And I looked, and behold, a whirlwind came out of the north, a great cloud, and a fire enfolding itself, and a brightness was about it, and out of the midst thereof, as the color of amber, out of the midst of the fire." Yes. Every time that visitation of the whirlwind comes, you realize there's a very, very serious message. The Lord's majesty, the Lord, you cannot contest the Lord. He comes in awe. And then there's also that element of judgment. I heard the mega prophets of the Lord say that there's dreadful judgment beheld by the visitation of the Lord in a whirlwind. Yes. You remember even the verse that was read for us in Jeremiah 23, verse 19. You see that the Lord is talking about seed. The storm of the Lord will burst out in the wrath, a whirlwind swirling down on the heads of the wicked. And you realize even the description, first-hand eyewitness from Dr. Leronka and also from Eric Oguta. This is a serious moment they beheld. They could not even, they were in panic, even just trying to capture the moment. It was a very, very dreadful moment to behold. And any time the Lord visits in such a way, is a dread itself. You remember even the Lord in 2019 when He visited shortly after there was COVID. This is a serious, serious moment, a moment for repentance and reflecting on what the Lord is speaking, because to whom much is given, much is expected. And this generation, you and I, yes, we have seen much, and in this generation we have seen much from the Lord. So the Lord is master must expect a lot from us. We cannot continue in business as usual, Pastor. We cannot continue as usual, Robin.
0: For sure, after the Lord has visited in such a very powerful way, and now doing it dramatically like the way we saw in the nation of Botswana there, it is for sure true that we cannot continue in our own wicked ways. We cannot afford to continue in our own sinful life as though the Lord has not visited. Because we remember very well, even in the Bible, there are so many people that were thrown into the lake of fire because they failed to understand and they failed to fear the Lord. Because it is now very clear, when the Lord is visiting in such a manner, He is now demanding for fear, for us as human beings, to fear Him and to honor Him. Because Lucifer was thrown into the lake of fire because he failed to fear the Lord and he failed to understand that God judges sin. Lest we now understand that God judges sin, we also as a generation, we are also fond of now being thrown into the lake of fire. And that is the reason as to why we must get to understand the reason as to why the Lord is visiting in such a big way. Because the Lord is doing all this tremendous visitation to help us consider the glorious coming of the Messiah. And now that we may live as Jesus lived. Because we remember very well when the servants of the Lord have been teaching us again and again and telling us that this is now the moment to imitate Christ Jesus in our lives here as Christians. To now live like our Lord and blessed Savior Jesus Christ lived while He was still on this earth. Meaning that if He was holy, we must then also be holy. And if He went through persecution because of the Lord God Almighty, then He is telling us as Christians that let us also accept persecution for the sake of Christ Jesus. Because at the end, there is the promised glorification, and we shall get to enter eternity with our Lord and blessed Savior Jesus Christ. This is the main reason as to why the Lord is doing all these tremendous wonders, so as to point literally an entire generation to the glorious kingdom of God, to the kingdom of God, that we may escape the dreadful wrath of God that is coming upon the face of the earth, Yen Kings.
1: Very serious moment, like you said, rightfully so, that if the Lord is holy, then we must be holy. We who are His must be holy. We must separate out from the moral decay of this world. And you remember, talk about the whirlwind visitation, the prophet Elijah, when he was taken alive to heaven in a fiery chariot and whirlwind, marking a miraculous and powerful transition, transition of ministry, handing over the ministry to at that time Elisha. And you realize that the time we are living is a very dreadful moment. The question we must ask ourselves is, now could this be the dispensation when the church is about to leave? And what does that mean? That means then we must really be holy every moment. We cannot afford to sleep. This is the time to keep watch, to stay watch, because any moment the Messiah can come. Yes. The Lord is also demanding honor unto Himself and unto His mega prophets. This is a time that the Lord is speaking, and you can see even with the miracles that happened there, the miracle of creation. You know, even at one time you see that the doctors there are stunned, and these are not just your ordinary doctors, these are qualified doctors. When they are explaining, they understood what the Lord is doing. When the Lord was touching the lady's eye and correcting, bringing vision, where she could not even perceive light. This is shocking that we are even living to describe what we are seeing. The Lord has definitely shown us much, and in repentance, I want to thank the Lord Jesus for dying for us at Calvary, and also resurrecting for our justification. And also, I'd like to thank the Lord for sending us His mightiest prophets who have established the cross and the blood of Jesus. Robin, this is indeed a very beautiful moment for those who embrace the cross, but it's also a very dreadful time for anyone who decides to challenge the Lord, Robin.
0: For sure, this is now the moment to now believe in Jesus, because the Lord is now doing all this that we may now prepare ourselves to enter the glorious kingdom of God. Thank you so much indeed, Jenkins, also for your contribution, please.
1: Jenkins is my name. Back to you in the studio.
0: Thank you so much. Jenkins from Kilimambogo also calling to weigh in. Thank you so much.

0: I see it's exactly 4 a.m. East African time, beloved people, precious listeners, even as I also get to continue hearing from you, and as we continue to still ask ourselves this very pertinent question, this very disturbing question, beloved people, because it is very serious when we see the Lord visiting in such a very serious way in this postmodern generation. Jesus is Lord. Radio, praise the Lord.
1: Praise the Lord, Robin.
0: Hallelujah, praise the Lord.
1: Amen, amen. To great Weldon from the City Mega Church. And what a serious conversation tonight, Robin, featuring the dreadful reputation of God the Father himself in Gaborone, Botswana, Robin. And it really shocks me so much when you see now how the Lord himself has decided even to defend at the corner of the night at the mega forest of God.
0: Yes.
1: Robin. And I remember very well on the 21st of August this year, when the mega forest of God came live on air to describe the invitation of the Lord that was coming to the nation of Botswana, Robin, and also that on target of Pagan, this year 2023, we still had also the Mega Forest Road came live on air 5 hours before the Mega Forest, the Mega Visitation of God the Father.
0: Yes.
1: And then the Spirit of the vividly described how the Lord specifically is coming to visit. Robin, that even alone, for somebody to step forward and to say that the Lord is coming to visit in a healing service at a specific time and venue, that is very, very dreadful. And even for the Lord, for the mega first word to talk about, he will come in a wild way, in a certain manner, it is shocking.
0: Yes.
1: And really reveal to us, we need to ask ourselves that who are these that are walking the earth? Or who are these that have authority? That have authority to cause the invitation of God the Father to come and visit. And you now see when the mega first Lord say that he is coming and he will come and pass. He will come and pass over. And you see, when now the fast and eyewitness,
0: yes,
1: when they give the description of how the visitation of God came, with Dr. Lerionga and Obutu, you hear them when the exact time that when they came, and from the altar and head to the tent of the sick. And then from there, he passes over the tent and heads towards the gate, the entrance, as he comes on the other side. Then he leaves that and he hears the sound alone. Oh, the sound, Robin, I am really, really terrified. That when God the Father visits inside a man, you hear the footsteps of God the Father himself. It is dreadful because if you remember very well in Yomosuko, I for the quote, when God the Father came, very, very dreadfully and sweeping the tent, everything blowing up. You hear the footsteps of God the Father. It is very, very deadly, very deadly. And also previously in Njoro, when the mega prophet stood in Njoro and lifted their left prophetic arm, he see the visitation of God. He came in a wild wind. And also in Kisumu, this Empathati fast, the year 2012, the dreadful visitation of God the Father. He came in a wild wind, Robin. And also even when the Lord allowed the Sabbath, the mega promise of the Lord,
0: yes,
1: to step forth and defended the borders of Israel. This came before the year 2016. You see, you hear the sound of God the Father. And it is very dreadful, even the soldiers, they were very terrified. They had to put their weapon down, because you can imagine when God the Father visits in such a manner, it's not even that this visitation in such a generation. A generation of artificial intelligence, a generation like this that is so much wicked, more than even Sodom and Gomorrah, Robin. And also, in Nakuru, the Nengai one, on August, the 1st of August, they are the 20th of May. You remember that visitation?
0: Yes.
1: 20th of August, the year 2016, in Menengai one, Nakuru, when we were gathered there in the healing service, in the most historic meeting of the Lord. And then now, all of a sudden, you see the visitation of God, the dreadful visitation of the God, that he came also in a wind. You can imagine a robin. It makes me now to read the Bible, that when you see this visitation, it is not all about that the Lord is entertaining our eyes. And we have now to go back, even to go back to the Bible and read to understand more. And you find the book of Job, chapter 38, verse 8, and the Bible says, "Who shut up the sea behind doors when it bursts forth from the womb? When I hear the cloud, it coming and wrap it in thick darkness. When I fix limits for it and set it doors and bars in place. When I say, this far you may come and no further. Here is where your proud ways are." That is very serious. That is now God the Father himself speaking, that he has made, it is only God the Father that has made that even, is it that he has made the sea, he has made the cloud. God the Father is the creation, the nature of God the Father himself. And you can imagine that he is asking a serious question, and yet at the same time he has given authority to somebody walking in this earth, Rudy. He has given authority to the mega ancient prophets of Yahweh, that they have authority to command the heavens, to command the visitation of God the Father. And you see him coming. He has been called, and he must come. That is here. That who are these that have authority even to command the heaven, and the heaven open, and at their command, then God the Father descends in a cloud, in a wild wind, very gratefully. And even to be captured on camera, that is serious. That even God the Father himself, he has allowed us that he may capture on camera. And that is why, if you read the book of Psalms, chapter 104, verses 2-4, where he's talking about, in verse 3, he says, "Who lays the beams of the upper room of his abode in the waters above the firmament? Who makes the clouds his chariot? Who walks on the wings of the wind? Who makes wind his messengers? Flames of fire his ministers." Now it is very clear. When the Lord is coming in such a manner, even to finish, he is speaking very so much. It is speaking a lot, Robin. Yes. Because even I still remember that when the Lord allowed his servant, the mega prophet, even to step into the healing service on the 30th of August, you remember that when the Lord allowed his servant, the mega prophet, he even revealed them to us, his generation, in a very grateful way.
0: Yes.
1: That we are walking with a grateful shadow of God. The dreadful shadow of God the Father. Because I remember when the Lord allowed his servants, the mega prophet of the world, to line up the blind, and you see this woman, there is this woman whom the mega prophet of the world, in fact, instructed the megaprophet, who instructed the blind us to see and to follow the megaprophet.
2: Yes, yes.
1: I remember this woman, the megaprophet told her, you can see me. Who are these men that asked? Who told you to tell the blind us you can see me? And say, follow me. Instructing the blind eyes, and the blind eyes open.
0: In a postmodern generation, you know, a generation that is full of wickedness, and then one just appears, and then he lines up the blind people right there, and even without announcing that he's going to walk there with the shadow of the Lord God Almighty, he walks there, and then shortly afterward you hear that the total blind eyes of Laone are now seeing. She's now able to see the shadows there, and she's now able to even detect some of the things that are happening on the screens right there. But to see the Lord now doing it and demonstrating it dramatically in this generation, there must be a very serious message that the Lord is bringing to us as Christians, that we may get to prepare well for the glorious coming of the Messiah. And this is the reason as to why we as Christians, after we have witnessed all these tremendous wonders that the Lord has done in our midst, we must then get to prepare well and ask ourselves, how has these visitations changed our Christian salvation? You know, you as an individual, me as an individual, as a Christian, how has this opening of the blind eyes of Laone changed my Christian salvation, my walk with the Lord God Almighty? That is the only way that we can get to understand what the Lord is demanding from all these visitations that we can see Him doing in our midst here, Kibet Weldon. These are some of the questions, really, that we need to be asking ourselves so that we may not find ourselves on the wrong side, Kibet Weldon.
1: I agree with you, Robin, that this is great visitation. That when we see all this happening, then we need to ask ourselves, what is the Lord saying? And Robin, I was going through the serious message. The two most glorified mega prophets, Lord, they wanted to do that on day two of the World Conference on 29th of August, the year 2026. I realized that the Lord really spoke so much, as though the Lord was preparing us for that coming visitation. So that we will not see this visitation and then forget to understand that the Lord is giving a warning.
2: Yes.
1: That this visitation even came when the Lord was commanding this visitation, because we remember very well the mega prophet spoke about this coming visitation before the Lord took his servant, the mega prophet, to the nation of Botswana. And I found this serious message indeed, even this very serious message, in speaking about the fear of God. That when you are in this visitation, the Lord is saying that we must have the fear of God in our hearts. And He says that mankind should not equate themselves with Jehovah, with God Almighty. That when we see this visitation, we should not think, He's coming to a tantrum in our eyes. Now the grace has been extended to us, it is now a license. Not at all. But He's saying, when He comes in that manner, then He is speaking about that He comes to judge. That is how swiftly God Himself, when you see the dreadfulness of how He came, even in the wild, He says that is when the full time of the judgment of the Lord comes, then there is no remedy.
2: Yes, yes.
1: Then there is no time for, I repent. Lord, I didn't know. So He says, there is no time for that kind of nonsense. Because He says, when He comes, you are not to claim any ignorance at all. That when God, the Father Himself, has come in such a dreadful visitation, He is calling for repentance. And He is saying that mankind should now fear God more and worship God the Father. And then abandon these idols here. Worshipping money, family, worshipping your job, worshipping living a life of modernism, this most modern generation, and then leaving us though God does not exist. And then he's saying, even below in that period, well, that you find that the Christians of today, they have ignored the fundamental truth about the coming of the Messiah. But he's saying that it is very serious that when you see this presentation, it should cause you to wait for Jesus. And it should cause you now to understand that the Messiah is coming, that if he is sending his visitation, if he's coming with his cloud dreadfully like this, then why did I have to wait for Jesus? Because it now speaks about the urgency of the coming of the Messiah. And that when he is coming to glorify the holy, he's coming to glorify those who have feared God, those who have honored the Father, those who have honored the Sabbath, the mega prophet, those who have obeyed God the Father, God in the word of God himself. And he says that when he comes, we now have to remember the glorification, that this earth is not our own. The book of Philippians chapter 3 verse 20-21. And he says that when we see this visitation, then we need to understand that
0: yes.
1: We should not have the time for grace. Robin, the Lord is saying that the grace has been extended to us. That is now the mercy of God. That when we see our cripples walking, the woman who even found the optic nerve being stretched, imagine the miracle of creation. That is the mercy of God being extended to us, the grace of God. And now we should use it to walk in holiness, to live a godly life, the fear of God, as we prepare for the coming of the Messiah. We have a city member that we appreciate Jesus so much. And Robin, I want to tell you that as a city member that we have been having very serious hospital mission.
0: Yes.
1: Going to Mutini Hospital and going to Mbagazi Hospital, going to Nairobi Women's Hospital, even including Kenyatta National Hospital, to speak, to preach even yesterday after service, reaching out to them, telling them that the moment to receive Jesus is now, because we don't know about tomorrow, because of the urgency of that message that even the Lord gave in Aberone, Botswana, Robin. Then it caused us to run into the hospitals and to preach to them. And on Saturday, running to the street. The CBD of Nairobi, and then calling everyone person to person evangelism and telling them about this the great announcement of the glorious coming of the Messiah. And also in every lunch hour, on Monday to Friday, very serious lunch hour going on at the city mayor. So Robin, it is a time to really set our salvation seriously, and to fear God and to prepare for the coming of the Messiah. That when the Lord is speaking like this, we don't have to ignore. Because we are the city mega church, we have the presence of the Lord. We have the yield of the Lord in the house.
0: Yes.
1: And that is why we are using that opportunity. Like Rebecca Morton was healed of HIV AIDS. And at the command of Elijah, the mega prophet of the Lord, they decreed the eternal blood of Jesus. That one decree alone then deleted HIV AIDS from the life of Rebecca Moses, and she is HIV negative. So we also have to do Marian Chelanga, who was totally completely crippled, but at one command of the eternal blood of Jesus, then she stood up and walked away. Precious Duty is also one of the strongest in the house, in the like that. And at one command of the eternal blood of Jesus, during the 7th stage, she stood up and walked away. She was totally crippled. But at one command, she is now going to school. She is now walking and running even.
0: Okay, sorry for that disconnection. I see your phone just dropped there. But thank you so much also for your contribution, Kibet Weldon from the City Mega Church. Thank you.

0: Jesus is Lord. Radio, praise the Lord.
1: Amen. Amen. Robin, praise the Lord.
0: Hallelujah. Praise the Lord.
1: Amen, Robin. My name is Alec Nixon of the Nakuru Main Halter. And first, I begin by saying I repent very, very much because where we have centered as a Church of Christ is very, very dreadful. Because these are uncommon days, a days at which the mega, mightiest prophets of the Lord God Almighty just

0: because the book of Amos chapter 7, 3 verse 7, the Bible says that the Lord does nothing until he reveals his plan first to his servant, the prophet. Robin, and the reason why the Lord is revealing first to his servants, the prophets, is that they may come to us and tell us that the oracles of God, and we may believe on them and believe the message, the visitations of the Lord carries in Robin.
1: This is such a very fearful moment indeed when we are living to see the dreadful and fearful visitations of the Lord God Almighty happening in this generation. And the Lord even allowing us to partake of these most shocking visitations by even allowing us to record with our very own phones and seeing the dreadful and fearful visitations of the Lord with our mortal eyes. You know, that one alone, for sure, when the Lord has allowed us to partake of these most shocking visitations, we must then prepare well, because the visitations of the Lord, they come with a purpose. They come to achieve a certain purpose in our lives and on this earth, so as to point us back to the Lord God Almighty, our Lord and blessed Savior himself, Jesus Christ himself. Because the just recent one that we just witnessed in the nation of Botswana, the most shocking visitation of the wild wind, when the Lord God Almighty now came in a very unique way and visited his servant Elijah, the most dreadful prophet of the Lord, in such a very fearful way. As a generation, we must then get to understand what is the message when the Lord is visiting in such a way. Because we have seen many a times when the Lord has visited in such like manner, it comes with a lot of responsibility, and it comes with the Lord now demanding for something from us as Christians, as mortal human beings, that we may now prepare well by separating ourselves completely from the wickedness of this earth and now choosing to focus on the glorious kingdom of God. You can tell, really, like Kimit Sami, when the Lord is visiting in such like a way, by now opening even the blind eyes of people and now healing many kind of conditions like the ones that we just witnessed in the nation of Botswana just recently. You can really tell that all these visitations we have been privileged to witness as a generation, and they are trumpeting the unmerited grace of God, the unmerited grace of Jesus Christ, that he went at the Calvary cross and he died for us, and he also resurrected for us, and he resurrected that we may gain and have this salvation. So then therefore we must use this salvation to prepare that we may not find ourselves in the hands of God judging us, like Kimit Sami.
0: Oh yes, that is very true, Robin. You ask a very, very serious question that I also ask myself. And again, I keep to ask myself every time and then, but why the Lord doing all these wonders at this time? And who is this person that came live on air on a global radio station and say, I've seen the visitation of the Lord coming to Botswana? I think that is the foundation of our question that we need to ask ourselves very, very well, because the mega prophet of the Lord God Almighty, when he came live on air, Robin, he was a specific to the kind of visitation coming to Botswana. And again, he was specific to the exact nation at which that visitation is coming.
1: Yes.
0: I remember he saying, I've seen the visitation of the Lord coming. And you say that I've seen the visitation of the Lord coming in a wild wind. And indeed, when the day came, Robin, we saw that the Lord visited on a wild wind. That's a very serious question. And I guess we need to ask ourselves again and again, because there in this the way you have said it. Since the Lord has visited us as a generation, and even has allowed us to see with our wicked eyes, and even to an extent where the Lord has allowed us even to capture on our phones,
1: yeah.
0: You know, that is a wonder. That is a very shocking wonder, because

0: never expected that a great time at which the Lord will allow us as a generation even to capture such a very dreadful visitation, because that is the visitation of God the Father himself. And that's the way you have said it, Robin, that this visitation comes with responsibility. And it is indeed coming with a very great responsibility, because the Lord cannot do all this visitation, cannot do all this wonder in this wicked generation. Connection whereby we have even seen with our own wicked eyes, the Lord can never do all this to entertain our wicked eyes.
1: Yes.
0: Not at all. The question is that why has the Lord visited this generation at a specific time, when the manifest prophet of the Lord God Almighty came live on earth on a specific day and give a specific visitation? When you ask yourself that question, you really need to examine our life. Because the first thing I ask myself, ever since I see this visitation, has my life changed? Because we cannot see this visitation, Robin, and remain the same.
1: Yes.
0: As I say, this visitation, Robin, carries a very great responsibility. Since the Lord has visited the mankind, what a mercy heart of God, even to allow us to see, so that we may go out, reach out on a daily basis, telling them that the Messiah is coming. Because after all this visitation, the message that stands out there is very clear, that for sure the Messiah is coming. And when you see the urgency on how the Lord is responding, the way the servant is corresponding with his two mega mighty prophets, and even the message they are carrying into the nation,
1: yes,
0: from nation to nation, from country to country, continent to continent, crossing the ocean, you know, and every time the message the Lord is carrying to us as a generation is the Messiah is coming. So you can clearly tell that even when the Lord visited in such kind of visitation of a wild man, the message is very clear. Even a child can tell that the Messiah is surely coming, Robin.
1: For sure, everybody must now get to prepare, because it is now evident that for sure, when the Lord is visiting in such a very serious way, it is now evident that time is over and we need to prepare for the glorious coming of the Messiah. Because the shocking wonders are meant by heaven for God to break into our daily routines and interrupt our earthly focus, to interrupt our focus on this earth, and now point us to focus heavenly, to have a heavenly focus, that we may get to enter the glorious kingdom of God. Thank you so much. Please, Lekimit Sami.
0: Oh, yes. Robin, I appreciate the Lord very much that even at this generation, out of the mercy and the grace of God, the Lord has allowed me even to live and see and even witness such kind of visitation. And I always ask myself, why at the Bible says that the Old Testament prophet wanted to see this day, but they were not able to see. Now, this is the moment I come to realize, because kumbe, they were seeing this visitation that is now taking place on our time. And I appreciate this, because I deserve nothing to live and witness such kind of visitation at this time. Rather, I just bring my repentance very much, that the Lord may help me to uphold this well and preserve the gains of this revival, because it is the grace and the mercy of God that the Lord has given us, even to witness, record on our phones, and even to discuss, you know, even to discuss such kind of conversation, here is very dreadful, because we are discussing the visitation of God the Head, the sender of the mega mighty prophet. So for me, I just want to say thank you to the Lord very much that he has given me an opportunity to live. Give me a moment to witness such kind of visitation. Thank you. And I appreciate also for the Father, the friend of the mega prophet, to send them to us and help us to prepare us on a daily basis, on an everyday, warning us that we may repent, prepare our way, and enter into the safety of God the Father, because we have seen the way the Lord is destroying these nations of the earth. Now the Lord is telling us, let us focus on our heavenly homes, the promised home, the place where the Lord has promised to us. So I'm so much blessed, and I thank the Lord Jesus very, very much. Pastor Robin, my name is Alekini Sami. Back to you on our studio, please. Thank you.
1: Thank you. Thank you so much, Lekimit Sami from the Nakuru main port, also calling to weigh in on this most shocking wonder that you have witnessed as a generation, the Lord visiting in such a very powerful and a very serious way, in a way to command and instruct an entire generation to now choose to honor the Lord with their lives, beloved people.

0: Hallelujah, praise the Lord.
1: And what are the salvations that we are saying that in from you? And the Lord has sent it to mighty and the mighty voice of God, and you are mighty and the mighty and the mighty power. And now the Lord is introducing you to power and to the nation of the earth.
0: For sure, it is such a very dreadful time that you are living in, when the Lord is now preparing the church for the glorious coming of the Messiah. Okay, I say I lost you right there on the line, but thank you so much. You can try and come back

0: Jesus is Lord. Radio, praise the Lord.
1: Amen. Rabbi.
0: Hallelujah. Praise the Lord.
1: Speaking to Kent and Mary from Jordan, and Rabbi, we are still blessed because of the one brother that in Botswana, being to become an outstanding visitation, one that we have not even recorded, was not even recorded in the Bible, Rabbi. That is why, as we are handling it, Rabbi, we are still in repentance because these are the heavenly treasures that the people, the Lord, the prophets, they wanted to see it, they wanted to be partakers, but they were not allowed, Rabbi. So, looking at the cascade, how everything rolled out from in Botswana, Gaborone, you realize that the Lord has decided to take this announcement for sure and in swift to every nation, because the Bible says that when this message, when this gospel shall reach or to nearly everywhere,
0: yes,
1: then to the four corners of the world, then the world will come to an end. That is the Messiah will come, Robbie. That is why you see when the major prophet of the Lord working in a nation like Botswana, you see God has doubled the anointing, Robbie, because you see the kind of miracles that were happening there, they were live miracles. It shocks you, Robbie, because we are living in a dispensation whereby we are used to fake miracles. People are masquerading to be sick, they are paid, they jump on television, they walk as though nothing ever happened on them, Robin. But taking an example of like the daughter of Yahweh, by the name Naomi, he was totally in darkness, Robin.
0: Yes.
1: You see how the Lord decided to work out with her, healing her, in performing life surgery, Robin. It is a very dreadful scenario, Robin, that could be held on Sunday, Robin.
0: Such a very dreadful scenario indeed, when the Lord is now demonstrating it dramatically in this generation that is so much postmodern and so much wicked. But the question we are asking ourselves really is that, what is the message then that the Lord is now trying to pass to this generation? And what are the expectations of the Lord when he's doing all this live on camera, opening the blind eyes of Laone live on camera, and you see her now there crying in a lot of pain and doing it live on camera so that everybody may now get to see and get to understand what the Lord has done in her life. And the doctors were also there to testify what the Lord had done in the life of this daughter of the Lord, because it is very serious, even the manner in which the Lord also opened and loosened the tongue of the daughter of the Lord right there in the healing service, whose tongue was mute and she could not even utter some words. But shortly after, the servants of the Lord just decreed at one decree of the eternal blood of Jesus, we saw the daughter of the Lord now coming from the crowd there and now trying to utter and saying some words. Somebody that was totally mute, she could not even utter a single word. All these visitations of the Lord God Almighty that we are seeing in this generation, they are pointing us to the glorious coming of the Messiah. And the Lord is now essentially telling us that this is now the time to focus heavenly, to focus heavenly and to have a vertical focus, that we may now enter into the glorious kingdom of the Lord God Almighty. Because the Lord God the Father himself, he is doing these very shocking wonders, and he does use these heavenly messengers of the whirlwind to bring this terrible visitation, including the earthquakes, in order to unsettle us, that we may now have a focus only into the glorious kingdom of God, and to seek our attention and to change our focus from these earthly lives, that we may now begin to focus heavenly. Clinton Moy.
1: Robin, you put it right, because that is the most serious question that is running through our minds. Because Robin, you reach at a point, you ask yourself, why Colombia? Why Venezuela? Why Sao Paulo? Why Menengai 1-8? Why all this? Why Botswana Gaborone? And all this meditation, Robin, you realize that God is not in any way entertaining us, Robin. But now you are happy, now I'm going to bring another meditation so that you can be more joyous. Not at all, Robin. As your friend put it, that God is trying to disconnect us from the world, Robin. But you know, we are a people that have totally been inundated in the world, Robin. We have totally been maligned and marooned by the things of the world, Robin.
0: Yes.
1: You realize that people are still in the dark world. they are thin and gross. Yeah, they are cleaning on the ground. But with the Messiah, what we can say that God is teaching of time. Time has changed. Because he says, even the birds of the air, Arabian, they realize that it is time to go back to their nest. The camels, the donkeys and the cows, when they go for herding, they realize that when it becomes dark, they start walking home and they don't even get lost on the road. Robin, but the Bible asks, why is it that my people, they do not know there is a time to come back home? They are gone and are gone for good, Robin. So I think, Robin, the best answer to this is that God is speaking about time. He's trying to capture attention that, look, I'm about to plant him, and you know, Robin, when he comes in, we know things are not going to be the same. Because we know all of us, know none of us are child. We know what is coming just after this grace. Because we know these are the carriers of God that are ministering here, Robin. The terrible prophet of Yahweh, Elijah himself, he carries the wrath of God very fiercely, very ferociously, Robin. We have tested, we have seen the backside, Robin. So you don't want to make an error. You don't want to go there. You don't want to cross their axis with God, Robin. It is very deadly. Very deadly. You work in a nation like Mexico, like Colombia, even, they will tell you. They will tell even the president knows them very well.
0: Yeah.
1: You skip their message, you skip their instruction, you are in maximum trouble. And nobody, there is no recourse. There is no recourse, Robin. So I think the Lord is talking about time, and it is time to recalibrate ourselves, to come back to ourselves, Robin, and say, what is this messenger of the Lord saying? This herald that has come all the way from heaven, what is the message, Robin? And after we have said that, we need to go to the parents, because we have seen they are preaching about the glorious coming of the Messiah, the changing of the spirit. But Robin, we have two pampers in our cotton and in our ears. People no longer here. I think now, Robin, is a future time. We need to listen to more attentively to the mother prophet of the Lord, and more so at this time, because it has become very clear, vividly clear as day and night, that God has sent his messenger. And when we make a mistake, Robin, we slide into the tribulation, we know what is coming there. They have already spoken of the Antichrist that is very ferocious, very ugly, coming to devastate the Christian, Robin. So I see that the visitation of God, Robin, its own kind has already announced the coming of the Messiah to the four corners of the world, Robin. So that in fact, in Matthew, being the trending number one global by the way, Robin. Then you see God doing things there, that the people jumping from the crowd, this one is a lunatic, is now restored, Robin. It was chaotic, really chaos there. So we need to take this very much into our hearts, Robin, and repair them to prepare the way. So before I just go off here, allow me just to thank our Lord and blessed Savior very, very much. Robin, you can imagine, he could have come during the first watch. Robin, you could not have been given this chance to be born and to receive salvation, the golden gift from our Father in heaven. But he allowed us, me and you, and everybody, our listeners everywhere, to be the partakers of this. What Prophet Malachi prophesied in Malachi 4:5. We are now the ones, we are the custodians, Robin, you can imagine. And it is very dreadful. But now, Robin, we need to be very serious and in repentance, and really, really repent very much that we may hold this with maximum and with a lot of sensitivity to God, because God needs us to be alert. He wants us to use this, because Robin, I'm reminded of a particular generation in Matthew 11 that they messed up with this visitation of the Lord, and their judgment is already determined, Robin. You don't want to make another mistake of being more than them, because Robin, it will be very serious. And if this, anyone in this generation, if any make a simple, tiny mistake to go to the lake of fire, which is what is waiting for us there, Robin. What are we going to tell the Lord? So it becomes a very serious discrimination that we have brought to, and may the Lord just help us. I return you back to the studio, Robin, with his Clinton from Joe.
0: Thank you so much. Clinton Moy calling from Joro, also calling to contribute. Thank you so much.

Very shocking indeed, blessed people, beloved listeners, the dreadful visitation of the Lord God Almighty that we have just witnessed in this generation, when the Lord has visited in such a very serious and shocking way and pointing us as a generation back to the Lord God Almighty, that we may now prepare well in holiness and in absolute righteousness for the glorious coming of the Messiah. Because these are indeed the days when we see the Lord visiting with the open heavens and bringing down the latter rain of the Holy Spirit, and also the Lord now judging the unrepentant nations in this generation, beloved people, and on the other side also loving his own people by raising our very own peoples right here on this earth, and even in this nation called Kenya here, and healing, deleting HIV and AIDS from the bloodstream of people, you can tell that the announcement is only one and is pointing us to the glorious coming of the Messiah, beloved people. I've received your message here. This is Ann Nyambura. You're writing from Nairobi Main Altar. You say also following the ongoing program, even as you prepare for very powerful early bird evangelism that you will have this morning with a megaphone at Maziwa bus stop, reaching out to the lost world with the message on the glorious coming of the Messiah. And you say what you witnessed in the nation of Botswana was very shocking, especially to see the way in which the Lord introduced his servants, the two mightiest prophets of the Lord, to this generation in a shocking way, because the two mega prophets of the Lord God Almighty had spoken before the time of the healing service about somebody who was crying in pain, and about another person whose tongue was out and in and out every other time. And when the time of the healing service arrived, the Lord loosened the mute tongue, and the lady was able now to utter words. Also, the other lady, that the Lord opened her eyes, and she could now see the shadows and even touched some of the things right there, and also identified things on the screen. You say the Lord must be speaking a very serious message to this generation, and all these are to instruct us to repent, because time is over and the Messiah is for sure coming. You say for you as an individual, you choose to repent so much before the Lord, and you appreciate the Lord so much for sending us his servants, the mightiest prophets of the Lord. Thank you so much indeed. Ann Nyambura, writing from Nairobi Main Altar. I've also received your message here. This is Motari Moses. You're writing from Karen Region in Nairobi. And you say you're also tuned into the very powerful ongoing program from your room this morning as you contemplate on the very critical days that you have entered into. And you say the visitation of God the Father that took place in the nation of Botswana has left you dumbfounded and shaken completely in how the Lord has decided to reveal Elijah, the most dreadful prophet of the Lord, in our eyes. You say these visitations are affirming and rubber-stamping that surely Elijah, the dreadful prophet of the Lord God Almighty, is walking on earth, and it's a call to all mankind to now watch keenly on how they relate and behave around him, and to embrace holiness and righteousness, because for sure the Messiah is coming. And you say this is the hour for making sure that we are living, we are strict with our salvation, lest we find ourselves in the most serious and unbearable wrath of God. And you say, today you repent of all your wickedness that you have committed before the Lord God Almighty, that after seeing all these tremendous and shocking visitations of the Lord, your life may totally be different, and that you may honor and fear Jesus more in your life and prepare for the glorious coming of the Messiah urgently. And you really appreciate the Lord Jesus Christ for loving us by sending us his servants, the mightiest prophets of the Lord, who have taught us the way of righteousness. Thank you so much indeed. Motari Moses, writing from Karen Region in Nairobi. Thank you so much. One more message here, even before I pray together, all of you who want to receive the Lord. This is Maxim Buge. You're writing from Nyaobe Altar in Nyamira North Region.
And you say also tune into the ongoing program over there in Nyaobe Village, where you are also preparing for a five-day mission to reach out to the residents over there with the message on the glorious coming of the Messiah. And you say you agree that the visitations and especially the whirlwind should impact our lives as Christians. And we must now take holiness much more serious, because God will not tolerate sin when he has descended in a whirlwind. And you say for that reason, you as an individual, you choose to repent so much before the Lord. And besides, this is the time to reach out with the message of the glorious coming of the Messiah. And you say that is why over there in Nyaobe, you have organized a very powerful 5 days mission with the students, where you say where the students will be leading in reaching out, and it will kick off on Wednesday, and also reaching out to the door-to-door evangelism, a person-to-person evangelism, and the open-air crusade, while handing over the handbills to the people of God, and also putting on the t-shirts with the message on the glorious coming of the Messiah. And you say as Nyaobe Altar and Nyamira North, you really thank the Lord God Almighty for sending Jesus Christ on the cross to die for us and give us salvation. Thank you so much indeed. That is Maxim Buge writing from Nyaobe Altar in Nyamira North region. Thank you so much indeed.

at this moment, precious people, beloved listeners, even as we come to the end of this program, your night program, I just want to give you an opportunity to also receive the Lord, even after we have witnessed the tremendous and shocking visitations of the Lord God Almighty. Indeed, these are the days and the times that we need to honor the Lord with our lives and give Him our lives, that we may now surrender completely unto the Lord God Almighty, beloved people. And so if you are there and you want to receive the Lord this morning, please repeat this prayer after me. Say, mighty Lord Jesus Christ, Lord, I humble before your holy presence this morning with a lot of repentance in my heart, having recognized that I am a sinner and I choose to come back to you in repentance, my Lord Jesus. Today, my Lord and my blessed Savior, I plead with you that you may please have mercy on me and please forgive me of all wickedness in my life. Lord, please send me your mighty and precious Holy Spirit to lead me on the path of righteousness and to help me overcome every wickedness in this life. This wonderful morning, my Lord and my blessed Savior, I choose to cross over from all wickedness into eternal life in Christ Jesus. And please, Lord, write my name afresh in the Lamb's Book of Life. In the mighty name of our Lord Jesus Christ, today I am born again. Amen. 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Mpendwa msikilizaji, if you have repeated that prayer, beloved people, just make sure that you don't go back to sin anymore, because you are now born again. This is the time now to make sure that you are now looking for a church that will prepare your heart in holiness and in righteousness for the glorious coming of the Messiah. You can kindly write to us right in the studio on 0727 503030. And also you can write to us an email
on jesusislord.fmradio@gmail.com, beloved people. And for us, we shall direct you to the nearest altar and to the nearest senior pastor that will also baptize you by full immersion to fulfill all righteousness, beloved people. It has been a humbling privilege to be a host anchor in this program, in your night program tonight, beloved people, as we come to the end. My name is Robin, but thank you so much also as you continue to listen to Jesus is Lord Radio this morning, beloved people. Imekuwa ni tunku nyenyekevu sana mpendwa msikilizaji kuwa nahodha wenu katika awamu hii. 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

Come on, let's put our hands together and worship the Lord. Worthy is the Lamb.

He is able to intervene and is able to satisfy our every need, beloved people, and our every longing of our hearts, because He's a good shepherd. And as the word of the Lord says, that the Lord is my shepherd, I lack nothing. So today, when we begin the day by surrendering to Him and giving Him His rightful position as our shepherd in our lives, beloved people, He is able to satisfy us. He is able to lead us, beloved people, besides quiet waters. No wonder David prayed, beloved people, in the word of the Lord in the book of Psalm 90, when he prayed and said that satisfy us in the morning with your unfailing love, that we may sing for joy and be glad all our days. And this morning, we too, beloved people, can turn to Him with our cares, with our burdens, with the things that may have defeated us in our lives, and seek Him. And He is able to satisfy us with His unfailing love. He is able, beloved people, to change our songs of mourning and pain into songs of joy, that we may be glad all our days. Because indeed, when you look at the landscape of the church today, He has indeed intervened in a mighty way. Our cripples are walking. Those who had no hope, had no future, those who appeared as though they had been written off, the Lord Jesus has stepped in. At just one decree of the eternal wonder-working blood of Jesus from the two most dreadful prophets of heaven. And now there is hope, beloved people. The Lord Jesus has come with His unfailing love, beloved listeners, to show us that He is still the King. He is seated on the throne and is able to do exceedingly, abundantly, above and beyond all that we can ever ask, we can ever need, we can ever pray, that He is the King, beloved people. Therefore, this morning, I encourage you, right as we begin the day and as we begin this program, to put your trust in Jesus and to rely only on the Lord, because He's able. He's the one who sees us, who knows us better than we can ever know ourselves. And He's the one that has the power to intervene, and is more than willing, beloved people, to come into our lives, come into our situations, and show up for us in a mighty way, beloved people. Therefore, this morning, as you begin the day, I want to welcome you very much. Maybe you are tuned in this morning from that hospital bed. Probably the nurse has just left you. Maybe it has been a long night of pain after that surgery. Probably you are a mom in that homestead, and maybe your child has not slept the entire night. You've been up trying to soothe your baby, and now you're trying to finally put them to sleep, that you may also rest a bit. Maybe you're getting me as you're preparing your children for school there, ensuring that they have everything, beloved people, precious listeners, as they go to school. Maybe you are getting me this morning as you're waking up, maybe as a mechanic, preparing in a hurry that you may get to your garage in time. Or maybe you're getting me as a boda-boda operator, as this morning you're maybe just putting on that jacket that you may go out early, beloved people, and get more customers today. Maybe you're getting me, beloved people, precious listeners, as you're probably preparing to head to your place of work, or maybe you've been working night shift there, beloved people, and you're just ready to hand over to the day shift team that you may get to your home and rest. Or probably you're there, beloved people, in that police station. You've been up the entire night. Maybe you've just returned, beloved people, from that patrol the entire night in that city, in that town. I welcome you wherever you are, beloved people. Even those that are tuned in from the Middle East, from Lebanon, Saudi Arabia, and all the nations there, we welcome you very much this morning, that we may begin the day with Jesus. Because hasn't He been faithful, and hasn't He shown us that there is nothing that is impossible with Him, and that when we trust Him, He will intervene, He will give us a testimony, beloved listeners. Therefore, let us trust Him, let us wait upon Him, let us surrender it all to Him, beloved people. My name is Elizabeth, we are together with Caroline. Welcome, beloved people, as we kick off this program, beloved listeners.

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1: 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Blessed people, beloved listeners, what an awesome time to put our trust in the Lord and to wait upon the Lord Jesus Christ at this time when He has done mighty wonders in our midst, when the cripples are walking, the blind they are seeing, and when you look at the mighty testimony of Jane Dunge, you see the power of the blood of Jesus. The beloved people, we may go through things where it is impossible for us to see the end, or to see how things will work out, when we are in the midst of those troubles and in the midst of those storms, or in the midst of that valley. But beloved people, one thing I have learned as I have been in this ministry, and I have seen how the Lord has been operating with His two most dreadful prophets of heaven, is that it is not a loss to trust in the Lord. It is not a loss to run to Jesus and to take refuge in the Lord. Because beloved people, it may look in the eyes of the flesh, and maybe to your friends, to your family members, that it would have been better for you to run around in panic looking for human solutions. But you see, beloved people, for each and every person who runs to the Lord, who comes to the Lord Jesus Christ, no matter how impossible, no matter how tough the situation may appear, no matter how defeated everybody else and all the mechanisms and human interventions may have been, beloved people, the Lord Jesus Christ, He always intervenes. When you listen to the testimony of Miriam Wanjiru from Mirangine here in Nakuru, beloved people, and you see her at her age, totally crippled on the dust of the earth, beloved people, and pulling herself there, walking on all fours like an animal. And you know very well how the villages of Kenya are. You know, beloved people, that there are no even just specialized toilets where she can enter and sit, beloved people. And to imagine that she was bound to live her life like that on the dust, on all fours. And when you look at the Getuan, beloved people, you see that she's not even that young in that Getuan, beloved people. But, beloved listeners, in the midst of all that hopelessness, in the midst, beloved people, of the fear, the panic of tomorrow, in the midst of that storm or that battle in her life and in her family, the Lord Jesus Christ stepped in at the command of the eternal wonder-working blood of Jesus from the two most dreadful prophets of heaven. Beloved people, during the COVID season, at just one decree, that decree traveled all the way from Nairobi to Mirangine in Nakuru here and raised Miriam Wanjiru from the dust. And to see how beautifully she is walking until today, beloved people, years later, that is a confirmation and a rubber stamp of the power and the authority of Jesus, that there is nothing that is too difficult, too hard for Him. It may seem as though time is running out for you, beloved people, in that condition or in that situation. It may appear as though, beloved people, now it has been a long time and there is nothing that can be done. You may have received reports from doctors, from people telling you that your case is impossible, that just get used to it, there is nothing that will ever change. But beloved people, I want to remind you that we have seen the Lord Jesus working miracles and wonders, doing things that have astounded the entire creation, the entire humanity, to confirm to us that even when we are going through the deepest trouble, the deepest and darkest valley, that He is still there and His power has not reduced. It is still able and available for us, beloved people, in our circumstances and situations. That is why I want to encourage you, beloved people, that even when we're in the deepest of trouble, for us, the Lord has loved us and given us, beloved people, a place to run to, and given us an oasis of hope that we can just look at what the Lord has done before, beloved people, and be encouraged, knowing that He who did it in the Bible, He is the same one that is doing it today, and He is the same God that is able to do it in our lives. This morning, let us trust in Jesus, knowing fully well that His power, it is still available for us, that He never walks away, that He is aware of our situations on a daily basis. Even when, beloved people, it appears as though it has been a long time, and maybe day after day you get worse and worse in that condition, in that situation, that nothing gets better, the Lord Jesus, He still knows. He is still aware of your situation. No matter how bad it has gotten, He is still aware, and He still has the power, and He still has the plan, beloved people, to intervene. Ours is just to trust in Him and to wait upon Him and to surrender it all into His hands, knowing that He will not fail us. He will not abandon us. Maybe this morning you're getting me there, beloved people, as a single mother. Maybe this morning you're getting me when your house was locked yesterday because you could not afford the rent and you already owe the landlord a lot of money. And maybe he finally came, did not want to hear anything, and just locked the door and put you out when maybe your children were still in school. And probably you've had to sleep there in the vibanda, in the kiosks, maybe in the marketplace. Maybe you just spoke to one of the drivers of a matatu there that was, beloved people, parked there at the stage and they just allowed you and your children to enter and sleep there for your own safety. Maybe you're getting me, beloved people, when your business has totally crashed. Maybe you've been making losses ever since the year began. Maybe thieves came and broke in and carried away the stock that you had just probably taken a loan to restock, hoping that the customers would come back and you would be able to clear your loans and the debts that you owe. Maybe, beloved people, it is an employee that you had that robbed you, taking the money every single day until you went bankrupt and had to close that business. Maybe your heart is still in pain this morning, probably because of that report you got from the doctor. Maybe they told you that you have a terminal disease and you don't know how you're even going to begin. Maybe you're conflicted about even telling your family members, because looking at your resources there as a family, they are not enough for you, for your treatment and what the doctors are recommending. And maybe you don't want to leave your children in trouble, in even more poverty than they are in right now. Maybe you've just been crying the entire night and you can see people can tell you that you don't look well, your health looks affected, but you don't have anywhere else to begin from or somebody to talk to. Maybe you're getting me this morning when your heart is totally crushed. Maybe it is a son or a daughter that began ailing. Maybe the doctor said that it is schizophrenia. Probably they got worse until they had to be locked in the hospital there, the ward in the section for the mentally ill people. Maybe every single day you go there to check up on them and you see their condition is not good. And probably every single day you come back home with a broken heart, a shattered heart. You don't know how your future will be or the future of your child. Maybe you're getting me this morning when you've already gotten the court papers asking you to present yourself to court because that land case is finally going to be given the verdict. And maybe you're looking at how maybe you've represented yourself, how your opponent represented himself, and you feel as though you don't have confidence that you're going to get a good verdict from the courts, beloved people. Maybe you're getting me this morning when, as a student, you have stayed for so long out of school until you don't even have confidence of going back to school and sitting for your exams. Maybe you're in Form 4. You're counting just a few months, just a few weeks before you sit your national exams. But you're looking at your fellow students, how they have been able to study well, having the help of the teachers while you've been at home, trying to go to do menial jobs with your mom there, probably, who is a widow, that you may at least get some money to go and give the principal, that he may allow you back to school, that you may study. But probably at the end of the month, he chases you back home again because you owe the school a lot. And maybe your heart feels crushed this morning. Maybe you're asking yourself questions, wondering who will ever defend you and fight for you and intervene in that difficult situation. Maybe you're getting me this morning when you are so tired because of all the trouble that you have had to go through. Maybe it is the battles in your life. Probably it is the battles at your place of work. Maybe your boss is against you, just looking for a way to just fire you. And every single day you have to be careful. You have to check and recheck work. Maybe you don't even have time to take a break because you're trying to make your boss happy that they may not fire you. Maybe you're getting me, beloved people, when you've been told yet again, maybe as a BOM teacher in that school, that your salary will be delayed because the parents have not even given the money that they are supposed to give that you may be paid. And maybe back at home the situation is probably very, very dire, very critical. Maybe you have a child that is crippled, that needs a specialized diet, that probably needs diapers. Maybe, beloved people, the landlord is already on your back, waiting for you to pay your rent, to pay the debts that you owe. Maybe the situation is so bad that probably your wife has threatened to leave together with the children and go back to her parents because you're unable to provide as a man in that house. Maybe you're getting me when you've reached the end, when probably you don't even have the strength to get out of that bed because you know the moment you get out, it will be trouble after trouble, blow after blow, battle after battle. Maybe, blessed people, you're getting me this morning when you've already given up in life. Maybe it is years after graduating, tarmacking with your papers there, until your certificates are so worn out and you fear even taking them out before an interview panel. Maybe you're getting me when you've already given up hope and you feel as though you can just even take those certificates and set them on fire because they have not helped you. Probably you remember how maybe your parents labored to put you through school, maybe selling even the last cow, selling the last piece of land, expecting that you'd graduate, get a job and be of assistance to them. But now you're stuck there just doing menial jobs without no hope in sight, beloved people. But this morning, I want to encourage you with this awesome scripture that the word of the Lord encourages us with, beloved people, that even though we may be facing battles in life, even though, beloved people, things may be tough, things may be heavy, and every single prayer seems as though, beloved people, it is not being answered. Even though, beloved people, we may have waited for many, many years, many, many days, waiting for just a flicker of hope or a ray of light, beloved people, for the Lord to shine it into our situations, that we may have hope, that even though things may be so tough and we don't know where to turn to, that we can turn to Jesus. We can rely on the Lord. We can lean on Jesus. He is able to carry us. He is able to uphold us, beloved people. The word of the Lord in the book of Psalm 20, from verse 6 through verse 8, beloved people. The word of the Lord says in the book of Psalm 20, verse 6 through verse 8, the Bible says, "Now this I know, the Lord gives victory to his anointed. He answers him from his heavenly sanctuary with the victorious power of his right hand. Some trust in chariots and some in horses, but we trust in the name of the Lord our God. They are brought to their knees and fall, but we rise up and stand firm." Beloved people, this morning again, I want to read the scripture in the book of Psalm 20, verse 6 through verse 8. The Bible says, "Now this I know, the Lord gives victory to his anointed. He answers him from his heavenly sanctuary with the victorious power of his right hand. Some trust in chariots and some in horses, but we trust in the name of the Lord our God. They are brought to their knees and fall, but we rise up and stand firm." Blessed people, maybe this morning you are in a season of battle in your life. Maybe the battle is in your health. Maybe you've run to all the specialists that are available in your nation, in your country, or that you can access. Maybe, beloved people, you've had to fight for your family, fight for your marriage. Maybe, blessed people, you have given up hope because of the battles in your life. Maybe it is that battle of inheritance that you have been pursuing, maybe with your siblings there after the death of your parents, just hoping that as a single mother you will have something to, beloved people, hold on to as you raise your children. Maybe it is the battle in your family. Probably the parents are fighting on a daily basis, and it could be the children are affected. Even their performance in school has probably dropped, and you're looking at everything going on and you feel as though you do not have the strength to keep on fighting. Maybe every single moment your heart is crying out a prayer to the Lord to intervene in your life because things are impossible. Maybe you've reached a point where thinking, beloved people, that it is better for you to take your own life because the troubles have become too much, and you feel as though you cannot be able to handle it. Maybe it is a battle in your body. Probably the high blood pressure has gone out of hand, or probably it is the diabetes and the doctors are saying that your situation is not good. Maybe you're getting me this morning when you have woken up and you are just asked, probably your daughter or maybe your relative there, to shave off your head because after chemotherapy now you have realized that your hair is falling out. And maybe your heart feels so broken, feels so crushed. The battle against that disease, it appears as though you are losing it, beloved people. Maybe you're getting me on that hospital bed when in probably even the doctors and the nurses have stopped attending to you because of the massive hospital bill that you owe them already.
2: Maybe they have told you to deposit even just half, that they may continue attending to you. And you know, even that half, if you sell everything that you own, everything that your family has, you will not be able to get it. Probably you get reports from home that they're trying fundraisers, but they're not able to raise any money of any use to you and your family and your hospital bill there. Maybe you're getting me this morning when the doctors have come together and told you that probably the cancer has spread, and the only way now is to begin cutting off organs off your body. And it feels like a bad blow, like you're losing the battle, beloved people. Maybe this morning you're getting me when probably the doctors have told you that you cannot be able to get a child because of one reason or another. Or probably the doctors have told you, beloved people, that you need an urgent surgery to correct something in your body. And beloved people, you feel as though, beloved listeners, you've reached the end, because probably even the financial burden, the financial cost of that treatment, you are unable to meet it. But beloved people, I want to encourage you with the word of the Lord here in the book of Psalm 20, from verse 6 to verse 8. And the word of the Lord encourages us, beloved people, and it reminds us that we have somewhere to trust to in. We have a name, beloved people, that is above all names. The name, beloved people, that we were given, that is the name of Jesus. The beloved people, even when the battle seems impossible, even when the army against us seems as though, beloved people, it is the greatest army we cannot be able to withstand, that there is a name. There is a name that is above everything, beloved people, and we can call unto this name. And he says, beloved listeners, in this scripture, that some trust in chariots and some in horses, but we trust in the name of the Lord our God. When those that trust in the horses and the chariots are brought to their knees and fall, we who trust in the name of the Lord our God, we will rise up and stand firm. Beloved people, we have a place to run to. This morning I want to encourage you. Probably you feel as though you have been pushed to a corner, and the army that is against you, they have come with all their chariots and horsemen, beloved people. And it feels as though you are outnumbered many, many times over. And it may feel as though, beloved people, you are unable to face that battle. But I want to remind you, as the Bible tells us in the book of 1 Samuel, beloved people, that the battle is not ours. The battle belongs to the Lord. And this morning, when we put our trust in the Lord, He is able to take up our battles. He is able to step in full of power, full of authority, and He is able to give us the victory. The word of the Lord has encouraged us here, beloved people, that the Lord gives victory to His people, that He answers His people from His heavenly sanctuary with the victorious power of His right hand. The same God who fought for the Israelites, beloved people, even in the many, many times when they were outnumbered, He is able to fight for us this morning. It may be a battle in your family. It may be a battle in your marriage. It could be a battle at your place of work. Maybe a battle in your education, as there is nobody to pay your school fees and you feel as though now you have come to the end. It is better for you to maybe just leave and just look for a job to sustain yourself and your family. But I want to remind you that our God is a mighty God, and that battle, it belongs to Him. Remember, beloved people, one time the two most dreadful prophets of heaven came live on air to bless the church early in the morning, beloved people. And the two most dreadful prophets of heaven reminded us and encouraged us that the Lord Jesus Christ, He knows all our troubles. He is aware of all our burdens. He is aware of all our battles. And He is the commander of all the armies of heaven. His name is Yahweh Sabaoth. He is able to intervene and He is able to fight for us, beloved people. This morning we can trust in the Lord. When you read the Bible in the book of 2 Chronicles 14, beloved people, you see the life of Asa, the king of Judah. And the word of the Lord tells us, beloved people, that Asa had a significantly small army. When we can just read, beloved people, from, beloved listeners, verse 8 all the way to verse 13. And the Bible says, blessed people, in the book of 2 Chronicles chapter 14 verse 8 to 13, the Bible says, Asa had an army of 300,000 men from Judah, equipped with large shields and with spears, and 280,000 from Benjamin, armed with small shields and bows. All these were brave fighting men. Verse 9, he says, Zerah the Cushite marched out against them with an army of thousands upon thousands and 300 chariots and came as far as Maresha. Asa went out to meet him, and they took up battle positions in the valley of Zephatha near Maresha. Then Asa called to the Lord. Asa called to the Lord his God and said, Lord, there is none like you to help the powerless against the mighty. Help us, Lord our God, for we rely on you, and in your name we have come against this vast army. Lord, you are our God. Do not let mere mortals prevail against you. Beloved people, after that prayer of Asa, verse 12, the Bible says, the Lord struck down the Cushites before Asa and Judah. The Cushites fled, and Asa and his army pursued them as far as Gerar. Such a great number of the Cushites fell that they could not recover. They were crushed before the Lord and his forces. The men of Judah carried off a large amount of plunder. Beloved people, precious listeners, it may feel this morning that you are outnumbered as Asa and the army of Judah and Benjamin were outnumbered. Because when you do the sum, you see as Asa and the army from Judah and Benjamin, they were about 580 men without any chariots. But the army of the Cushites were thousands upon thousands. They were in their almost, you can say, a million, with 300 chariots, beloved people. And when Asa and his army looked at themselves and against the army, beloved people, that was against them, they saw that they were severely outnumbered. And you look at the prayer of King Asa before the Lord, because the word of the Lord says here in verse 11 of 2 Chronicles 14, he says, then Asa called to the Lord his God and said, Lord, there is no one like you to help the powerless against the mighty. Help us, Lord our God, for we rely on you, and in your name we have come against this vast army. Lord, you are our God. Do not let mere mortals prevail against you. Beloved people, and from that prayer of trust in the Lord struck the army of the Cushites, that mighty army. The Lord struck them and gave the victory to Asa. The word of the Lord has mentioned here, beloved people, that the Cushites fled before the Lord and his forces. The Lord himself and the army of heaven, beloved people, came and fought for his people. Beloved listeners, maybe that is your position this morning. Maybe it is a health condition that has left you feeling severely outnumbered, as though you are facing a mighty army that you cannot fight on your own. You can trust in the Lord. He is Jehovah Rapha. He is the God of all the armies of heaven. He is able to fight for you. It is not impossible with the Lord. Maybe it is a crippled child in the house, or maybe it is a loved one who was in an accident, or maybe just fell and injured the spinal cord. Now they are totally bedridden, totally incapacitated. Beloved people, our God is a mighty God. We have seen him do miracles of creation live on global cameras. He is able to intervene. Maybe it is lack in that family. Maybe the debts are running you over, beloved people. Maybe the debts are like a mighty army that is against you this morning. You can trust in the Lord. His name is Jehovah Jireh. He is God, our provider. He has never failed to provide for his people, beloved people. And he sees even before we have that need, and he makes a way to provide. Maybe, beloved people, it is the lack of a job and the joblessness that might be so severe in your life until you have reached the end, you have given up hope. This morning I want to remind you that our God is a way maker. He makes a way where there is no way. That is his character. That is his reputation. You can trust in him this morning. He is able to make a way. Beloved people, maybe it is the situation with your family. Probably all your children are in alcoholism, maybe in drugs. Maybe they have abandoned their education and left school, and you don't know where to run to. You don't know who can help you, beloved people, to talk to them. This morning you can trust in Jesus. He is able to fight for you. He is able to fight for you and fight for your family. He is a God that restores. He is able to restore. Beloved people, there is no condition, no

mightiest prophets, that the battle is his. He's able to fight and give us victory through his right hand of power, beloved people. Therefore, let us trust in Jesus. Let us wait upon the Lord. Let us run to him, beloved people, and wait upon him, because he's faithful. He is able to defend us. He is able to fight for us, beloved people, precious listeners.

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1: 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This blessed morning, beloved people, let us put our hope in Jesus and trust in the Lord, beloved people, because he's more than able. He's able to fight our battles, beloved listeners. No matter the hardships we may be going through this morning, no matter the troubles and the problems you are probably facing this day, beloved people, you can bring them all to Jesus. And you can trust in Jesus to handle them, beloved people, and to give you victory in that battle, beloved people. This morning, we can rely on the Lord, because as we have seen in Scripture, The Lord always fights for his people. You can read the scripture, beloved people, from the Old Testament through the New Testament and see that one quality and one character of the Lord is that he always fights for his people. And for those who trust in him, those who rely on the Lord, he will give them victory always, beloved people. You can look at the life of David when he went to face Goliath, beloved people, and he could not even be able to put on the armor because he was very, very little. But beloved people, when he went against Goliath, Goliath came against him with the weapons of war, beloved people, with a huge sword, a huge spear, shields, and beloved people, all the armory. But David tells Goliath that you come against me with the spear and the javelin, but I come against you in the name of the Lord, the God of the armies of Israel. And beloved people, for those who trust in the name of the Lord, there is always victory, because we all know that the Lord gave David and the Israelites victory against Goliath and the Philistine army, not once, beloved people, but even many, many times after. Beloved listeners, when you look at Jehoshaphat, severely outnumbered, three armies coming together and besieging them, but when they went out in the name of the Lord, beloved people, went out praising the Lord, saying, "For he is good and his love endures forever," the Lord himself fought for them, beloved people. They did not have to fight that battle. The Lord himself fought for them. Beloved listeners, these are just examples and lessons for us to see the character of our God, that he is the God who fights for his people, that he is able, beloved people, that this morning, no matter what you may be going through, you can hand it over to Jesus. You can surrender it to the Lord. He is the commander of the armies of heaven. He is able to fight for you, beloved people, and he is able to deliver victory. Look at what the word of the Lord says, beloved listener, in the book of Proverbs, chapter 18 and verse 10. The Bible says in the book of Proverbs 18, verse 10, he says, "The name of the Lord is a fortified tower. The righteous run to it and are safe." Again, the Bible says that the name of the Lord is a fortified tower. The righteous run to it and are safe. Beloved people, this morning, you too, you can run to the Lord and you will be safe. And beloved people, when you look at the context of this scripture, beloved people, when you look at the history of this scripture, you realize, beloved people, that in ancient Israel times, they would build a huge tower, build fortified, beloved people, built on stone and built using huge stones. That tower was impenetrable from the outside. It was impenetrable by the enemy, beloved people. And when the people were in the garden, in the farm, beloved people, taking care of the crops, they are doing their business, and they heard that the enemy was coming, all the workers would run inside that tower. They would run inside that tower and lock themselves in, and they would go to the top, beloved people, and shoot at the enemy from the top of that tower. The enemy could not access that tower, could not break that tower down, because it is built on rock, on stone, and it is built using huge stones, beloved people. It was very, very fortified, beloved listeners. And when the workers have run inside that tower, they knew that the enemy could not enter. They were safe inside that tower. Beloved listeners, that is the image that he paints for us when he says that the name of the Lord is a fortified tower, that the righteous run to it and they are safe. This morning, beloved people, I may not know the enemy, the trouble, the battle that is against you, but beloved people, the word of the Lord provides for us the name of the Lord. He provides Jesus as our fortified tower, that we can run to him. We can run to him, beloved people. He says here, and he puts his beloved people, that the running to the tower, the running to the Lord, is our responsibility. And I want to ask you this morning, beloved people, when we have seen the character of the Lord and the track record of the Lord, that he is indeed a fortified tower, that everybody that runs to him is safe, beloved listeners. Because if I may remind you, the testimony of Joyce Kawira from Kayole in Nairobi, who was totally, totally blind, beloved people. And one time, on the road to the mission of the Lord to the nations, the two most dreadful prophets of heaven came live on air and decreed the eternal wonder-working blood of Jesus Christ, that our cripples may walk and the eyes of the blind be opened. Her totally blind eyes popped open, and she's still seeing until today. When, beloved people, we have seen the tremendous wonders of the blood of Jesus. When you look at, beloved people, precious listeners, the testimonies of Jesus. When you look at the testimony, beloved people, of Raphael Koikai, who had a heart problem until a pacemaker was put in him to help his heart to beat, beloved people. But the situation became even severe when the pacemaker could no longer work anymore, and he was rushed to the hospital, even airlifted. But when they sent a prayer request, just a prayer request, to the two most dreadful prophets of heaven, and they responded with the decree of the eternal wonder working blood of Jesus and said that it is well, the Lord created a new heart for Raphael Koikai, and the doctors were shocked until today. Beloved people, the track record of the Lord as a strong tower, beloved listeners, it is well established and well demonstrated in this generation, that we too, when we are in trouble, when the enemies are coming, beloved people, we can run to that tower. But have we run to that tower, beloved people? This morning, beloved listeners, I want to remind you that the Lord, He is available and is full of power and authority. He is aware of all that we go through and is able to take over our battles, to give us victory. He is able to fight for us. He is able, beloved people, to keep us safe, even in the midst of attacks, beloved listeners, in our lives, even in the midst of situations like that may look like an attack from an enemy. When we run to Him, when we trust in Him, He is able to keep us safe, beloved people. This morning, let us run to Jesus. Let us put all our trust in Him. Look at the scripture we read this morning. It says, beloved people, that some may trust in chariots, some may trust in horses, they may trust in their armies, they may trust in the present day chariots and horses, beloved people. The money, the insurances, the government connections, the educations and the degrees. They may trust in the things that can be seen, beloved people, that may represent strength. But for us, we trust in the name of the Lord our God. And when all those things, beloved people, make them to fall and to be brought to their knees, we will rise up and stand firm, because the name of the Lord our God, it is a fortified tower. It is a strong tower that can never be shaken, no matter the strength and the multitude of the enemy that may come against us. The tower of the name of the Lord will never be shaken, beloved people, and we will be safe in the Lord. This morning, beloved people, it could be that it is a child that is admitted in hospital, maybe in the ICU, maybe in the HDU. Probably, beloved people, you're going back to the hospital again, probably for that dialysis, and you're already tired. It's been maybe years of going to the hospital, of machines sustaining your life. Probably, beloved people, it is yet another year in that marriage without a child, and your heart is so broken, you feel as though you've reached the end. Or it could be that that marriage has already even broken apart because of that issue. Maybe it is a bleeding disease that has left you devastated, not knowing where to run to. Maybe it is a stomach problem, beloved people, and probably you've tried all doctors. Maybe you've tried all medication. Maybe you've even gone to the herbal medicine, but nothing is working. But beloved people, this morning, the name of the Lord, it is a strong tower. It is our fortified tower. We can run to Him, beloved people, and we will be safe, because the name of Jesus is the great physician. He is able, beloved people, and more than able. This morning we can run to the Lord, whether it is provision, beloved people, that is lacking, whether, beloved people, your life has become unbearable in that institution because of the situation back home. Probably, beloved people, you have even been forced to go back home because the institution cannot keep you any longer, because you don't have school fees, you have not paid the hostel, and things are unbelievable, beloved people. You can trust in the Lord. You can run to the Lord. The Bible says that the name of the Lord is a fortified tower. The righteous run to it and they are safe. This morning, beloved people, whether it is the reports of the doctors that are hard to understand, that they may feel like an enemy attack, that they may feel like a huge army that has besieged you, you can run to the Lord Jesus and trust in the Lord Jesus, because He is able, beloved people. This morning, let us trust in Jesus. We have many reasons to keep our hope in Jesus. Even though the answer may not yet have come, beloved people, but when you look around us, we see the tremendous testimonies of Jesus. You see, beloved people, Hadassah Chemutai totally crippled on the dust. You see, beloved people, Abigail from Marishoni here in Nakuru, beloved listeners, totally crippled. The gate one is completely heartbreaking, totally crippled on the dust of the earth, pulling herself there. And then you see her at the ministry headquarters working beautifully, beloved people. The name of the Lord is a strong tower. You can run to it even in the midst of that situation that may be like a storm. You can run to Jesus. He is able to keep you safe. The solutions to all our problems, all our issues, beloved people, they are with Jesus. He is able to intervene. He is able to make a way. He is able to heal and deliver and restore, beloved people. This morning, let us trust in Jesus. He is able to make a way even where there is no way. Beloved listeners, the Lord Jesus has never been defeated by any situation, by any trouble, problem that was brought at his feet, beloved people. Look at HIV and AIDS virus. It is impossible for humankind, beloved people, to even get a cure or get a vaccine because of the nature of the virus. It integrates with the DNA of the person, beloved people. But the Lord Jesus Christ, what has defeated man has not defeated him. Because imagine just one decree, just the two most dreadful prophets of heaven standing in Menengai 7 and cursing the HIV and AIDS virus. And many kilometers away, beloved people, is Millicent holding her CCC card, her Taifa Care card, to the hand of the two mega prophets of heaven on TV. And that decree, beloved people, touches her all the way and totally deletes the virus from her blood, beloved people. That is the power of our God, the power of Jesus. We can run to him. Surely we can run to him. There is nothing that is impossible with Jesus. Beloved people, this morning, let us trust in the Lord. The world may present many chariots, many horses, beloved people, trying to entice us to put our trust in them. But beloved people, the word of the Lord says in the book of Psalm 145 that it is better to trust in the Lord than to trust in the princes of this world, than to trust in the kings, in the things of this world. Because when they die, all their plans, beloved people, they die with them. But the Lord will never die. His name is a fortified tower. He is an eternal God, beloved people. No matter how much time it takes, he will intervene. Beloved people, let us trust in the Lord. Let us wait upon Jesus. He has indeed, beloved people, testified to this generation that he is a fortified tower. Because when it looked as though everything has come to an end, even in the life of Winnie Bett, beloved listeners, when the uterus was taken out and there was no remedy, the doctor even counseled her and her husband that she will never get another child because the uterus has been taken out, only if they maybe adopt another person's baby, beloved people. But the Lord our God, who is not limited by the reports of the doctors, is not limited by the statistics of humankind, stepped in at just one decree from the two most dreadful prophets of heaven. And now Winnie Bett has two children from the uterus that the Lord created for her. Beloved people, what a track record the name of the Lord has, beloved listeners. And that is why this morning I encourage you to run to Jesus. It does not matter what it is. It does not matter for how long it has been or what the doctors may have told you. You can run to the Lord. The name of the Lord has shown us, beloved people, in this generation that he can be trusted, that when we run to him, we will be kept safe, beloved people, because there is nothing, nothing that defeats him, nothing that is impossible with him, beloved people. Let us keep our eyes on Jesus and let us run to him, beloved people. Let us run to him. Let us run to Jesus. Let us run and surrender all our cares, our burdens, our battles to him, because he's the one who fights for us and is the one that is able to give us the victory, beloved people. This morning, let us trust in Jesus. Let us surrender to Jesus and give all our cares, our burdens, our battles, our situations to him, because he is a fortified tower. Again, the word of the Lord says in the book of Proverbs 18, verse 10, that the name of the Lord is a fortified tower. The righteous run to it and are safe. Let us run to the name of the Lord, beloved people.

0: 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Beloved people, precious listeners, this morning as we now enter another section of your program here at the Jesus is Lord Radio, you can kindly submit a prayer request before the Lord. Beloved people, and the Lord is very, very faithful. He who sees and is aware of all our troubles and all that we go through, he is able to intervene, beloved people. Therefore, our numbers here in the studio, SMS and on WhatsApp, is 0727-503030. And you can also email us on jesusislord.fmradio@gmail.com. And already remember, this Sunday, the two mega prophets of heaven came and blessed us, beloved people. And also the two most dreadful prophets of heaven, they have already decreed the eternal wonder-working blood of Jesus Christ over all the prayer requests coming into our prayer lines here in the studio, beloved people. Therefore, be encouraged. Do not worry. Even as you send in your prayer requests, the Lord is in control and is more than able, beloved people. Well, on to your prayer requests here. I have received your prayer request, and you say you bring your repentance for you and your wife before the Lord. You say that you are asking the Lord to intervene because you are currently going through financial difficulties as you have not been paid since July until today. You say you are a software engineer at a company in Nairobi, and the company has been going through an investor-related issue that has resulted in employees not getting paid totally since July this year. You say that you are requesting the Lord to remember you as a couple because you are in a lot of debts and financial stress, that he may relieve you, that you, things may go back to normal. Thank you very much indeed for presenting your prayer request before the Lord. He is more than able to make a way even where there is no way. He is our God. And remember, the two most dreadful prophets of heaven already blessed us even this Sunday. Beloved people, we have a reason to trust in the Lord. Even though it may be hard, remember that the name of the Lord is our strong tower, and the Lord is able to fight for you and make a way, beloved people. Your prayer request also here on our email, you say that you are asking the Lord to remember you because your head is aching on the left side and on the right. And you say on the left side, it is going all the way down to the neck, and also on the left side, all the way to the back. You say your head feels stretched. You said the last time you went to the hospital, the doctor suspected nerve issues, and you were prescribed very expensive drugs which you bought. You say today you present your cry to the Lord that he may have mercy on you and heal you completely. The Lord is faithful. There is nothing that defeats him. Whether it is a disease, no matter what the doctors may say, no matter the risks the doctors may present, remember that the Lord Jesus Christ, he is the great physician. Nothing defeats him, no condition, no report from the doctors. He is more than able, beloved people. Let us trust in the Lord. And remember, this Sunday, the two most dreadful prophets of heaven blessed us, beloved people, and decreed the eternal wonder-working blood of Jesus over all our conditions. The Lord is more than able. Caroline, please.
1: Indeed, blessed people, precious listeners, the Lord is very able and more than faithful, beloved listeners. that when we trust with Him, when we trust in Him with all our problems, beloved people, and all the challenges, He is ready to intervene. He is ready to come through for you. Your prayer request here. You say you are presenting your son to the Lord this morning that he may be able to pass his final KCSE exams with good grades. And you say the exam is coming in 6 weeks' time, and the Lord to remove shame from you. Say he is weak, but you know the Lord has power to make him bright. Indeed, blessed people, precious listeners, all knowledge and wisdom comes from the Lord, beloved people. And even for your son there, the Lord is able to remember him. Nimepata hitaji lako la maombi hapa. 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Anaweza kutualia, hata kutualia familia yako. Your prayer request here, you say your father has just again been rushed to hospital. You say he was first admitted on the 31st of last month until date 5. And you say he has an enlargement in his heart after x-ray and mostly was on oxygen. You say you acknowledge what the Lord has done through the tongue of his servant, the mightiest prophet of Yahweh. And you say you know the Lord is able. Indeed, blessed people, precious listeners, the Lord is very able and more than able to remember your dad there. And remember too, beloved people, precious listeners, the very, very powerful decree of the eternal blood of Jesus Christ by the two most dreadful prophets of heaven, that they decreed over all our situations and all our conditions, beloved people, precious listeners. I have received your prayer request here. You say you are pleading with the Lord to remember you. You say you are attending a promotional interview today between 9:15 to 9:30 a.m. and you are pleading with the Lord to go ahead of you and that you may have favor. Thank you very much there. Remember, you are going in with the blessings of the Lord from the two most dreadful prophets of Yahweh. And those words, blessed people, they never fall to the ground. Let us, as you go in, be encouraged, go with confidence, because beloved people, the Lord, he is in control. Your prayer request here, you say you are praying to the Lord to remember your husband that he may be born again, that you may consecrate your marriage, and also you are pleading with the Lord to for your salvation, and also the Lord to increase your faith, and also that he may deliver you and separate you from the apostasy of this hour. Thank you very much there. The Lord is very able and more than faithful. Remember, beloved people, precious listeners, he's the one who created us, and he created our souls, beloved listeners, and he knows what to give, to present to the soul of man, that man may be born again, that his heart may be softened. He's able to remember your husband, even with revival and also salvation, beloved people. On this side, you say, nimepata ombi lako hapa. 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
0: Ni kweli kabisa, Mungu wetu ni mwaminifu, yeye hashindwi na lolote. Tumtegemee mwokozi wetu. I've received your prayer request here. You say that you are presenting your prayer request concerning your legs and feet, which have been pricking, tingling, and you say sometimes you feel numbness. You say you do not have any other symptom or no any sickness. You say you fear this may lead to something serious. You say that you're pleading with the Lord to heal you completely according to His mercy. The Lord is able, and the eternal wonder-working blood of Jesus, it is still flowing. Even as you go to the hospital there, that the doctor may examine you and that you may know the condition there, beloved people, just remember the Lord is faithful. He is our healer. He has never been defeated by any condition, beloved people. We can trust in the Lord and wait upon Him. He is more than faithful, beloved people. I've received also your prayer request here. You say that you're pleading with the Lord to heal you from hyperthyroidism. You say that you're using drugs and you're asking the Lord to remember you today. The Lord is very faithful. He is more than able to intervene and heal you, beloved listeners. He is the Lord, our healer. There is nothing that has ever defeated Him. No matter what the doctors may say, beloved people, no matter how bad the situation may be, no matter what you're suffering because of that condition, remember that the blood of Jesus is still flowing with maximum power to set you free, blessed people. 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
1: 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Nimepata hitaji lako la maombi hapa. I've received your prayer request on this side, and you say you have a girl aged 13 years of age. You say she has been suffering with diabetes. She has been suffering from diabetes for 6 years now, and today she has been admitted at MTRH. Thank you very much there for presenting that daughter of the Lord before the Lord. And remember, blessed people, precious listeners, we have the decree, the powerful decree of the eternal blood of Jesus Christ from the two most dreadful and the most glorious prophets of heaven. And they decree the eternal blood of Jesus Christ over all our situations, beloved people, and all our conditions. And therefore, the Lord is able and more than able. And the eternal blood of Jesus still has much more power, beloved people, precious listeners. On this side, you say you have a hard and slightly painful swelling on your right breast, and you also feel pain and discomfort in your liver and heart, and you say you are pleading with the Lord to remember you. Thank you very much there The Lord is very faithful and more than faithful. And beloved people, precious listeners, based on what we have seen the Lord do, based on the power and the authority of the eternal blood of Jesus Christ, that as a generation we have witnessed working, beloved people, healing the HIV and AIDS positive and setting them free from the virus, and now living, beloved people, normally HIV negative, popping open blind eyes, and beloved listeners, restoring their lives, and they are living normal lives, beloved people. Even for you there, the Lord is able to turn around and change your situation. I have received nimepata itaji lako la maombi hapa. 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Your prayer request, you say you are pleading with the Lord for mercy over your husband who is addicted to alcohol and is always having suicidal thoughts, that the Lord may remember him and give him true salvation, and the Lord may visit all your family that really, you say you really need Jesus Christ. Thank you very much therefore submitting and presenting your husband to the Lord this morning. And blessed people, precious listeners, it is always good to remind him, beloved listeners, precious people, that there is no need to suffer here on earth, beloved listeners, to go through all the hardships of this earth, beloved listeners, and then you commit suicide and go to hell, beloved listeners, and go to eternal torment. No need, beloved people. We better stand firm. We better continue persevering, beloved listeners, precious people, no matter the situation, and walk in holiness and choose the Lord, and finally enter into the rest of God, in the kingdom of God, beloved people. And even for the addiction to alcohol, the power, the eternal blood of Jesus Christ has so much power, beloved listeners, precious people. It has power to deliver, power to save, beloved listeners, power to totally deliver him from the addiction to alcohol. Hitaji lako la maombi hapa, your prayer request here. You say your tenant has been suffering from cancer for over 1 year now. She has been in and out of hospitals. She's in so much pain, and now she's unable to walk without being supported. You say her older sons have neglected her, and her younger daughter, who is jobless, is the one caring for her. You say they have no finances. She told you yesterday evening that she desires to come to church with you, but her condition has not enabled her. And you say very early this morning you saw her off, and she's on the journey to hospital, and it's painful to see her suffering, but you know the eternal blood of Jesus Christ has so much power to heal her. And yes, indeed. And blessed people, precious listeners, remember you can still take to her the decree of the eternal blood of Jesus Christ, that the two most dreadful prophets of Jehovah Yahweh decreed this past Sunday, beloved people, precious listeners, because I heard the two most dreadful prophets of heaven say that that decree will continue working, beloved listeners, until the next mission. And those words are still alive and active. And beloved people, precious listeners, the encouragement that we have, beloved people, is to know what that decree of the eternal blood of Jesus Christ has done. It has healed cancer, beloved people, and deleted HIV and AIDS. You remember Peter Chumba, beloved listeners, precious people, who also had cancer, and the Lord remembered him.

0: A lot of pain in his back joints. He cannot sit for a long time, and you are pleading with the Lord to heal him and also heal your grandfather who has throat cancer. Your mother-in-law, for a long time now, she's feeling pain in her legs where she has been told nothing is a problem by the doctors, but she's not sleeping at night because of pain. And also your sister who traveled to the Middle East to look for a job, the Lord may provide for her in a job in a better place. Thank you very much there. The Lord is very able and more than faithful. Be it for your husband there, or your grandfather who has throat cancer, or your sister, beloved listeners, the Lord, he knows it all. And thank you very much for presenting that prayer request to the Lord this morning. I want to encourage you, beloved people, that the Lord is in control, beloved listeners. Remember, when the two most dreadful prophets of Jehovah Yahweh decreed the eternal blood of Jesus Christ, they also decreed it is well over all our situations, beloved people, that the Lord Jesus, our Lord and blessed Savior Jesus Christ, he will intervene, and the Lord is able to intervene, beloved people. Your prayer request here, you say you are presenting this prayer request on behalf of a baby there who has been admitted in hospital with GSB paralysis type of sickness, and you are pleading with the Lord to remember him. Thank you very much there. The Lord is very, very faithful and more than able, beloved people, precious listeners. Remember that blood, the eternal blood of Jesus Christ, is still flowing with maximum power, maximum authority, beloved listeners, to heal and to set free people from all type of sicknesses, all type of conditions. Doesn't matter the name the doctors have given, but what matters is that blood has so much power, beloved people, precious listeners. Elizabeth, please.
1: That is right indeed. Let us trust in Jesus. He has so much power and is more than able, blessed people. I've received your prayer request here. You say, please pray for my siblings, that the Lord to remember them with jobs. The Lord is able to make a way even where there is no way. And remember, already we have the tremendous blessings of the Lord from the two most dreadful prophets of heaven. Let us wait for Jesus. I've received also your prayer request here. You say your prayer is that the Lord Almighty may remember you and heal you from the disease of epilepsy. The Lord is faithful. He has healed epilepsy before, beloved people. There is nothing that can defeat him, beloved listeners. We all remember the testimony of Wanjiru Catherine, beloved people, from Nanyuki, who had epilepsy, beloved listeners, and suffered very, very much because of that condition. But the blood of Jesus at the decree of the two tremendous prophets of heaven healed her completely, beloved people. You can trust in Jesus and wait upon the Lord, beloved people. You say here that your mother passed on 3 weeks ago. You say that she has been having issues over a land that was grabbed. You say that you're pleading with the Lord to intervene and help you. The Lord is faithful. Remember that he is the father of the fatherless. He is our God. He is able to intervene. He is able to make a way, beloved people. This morning, trust in the Lord. He is our defender, our advocate. In cases, beloved listeners, when we are defenseless, he is able to defend us, blessed people. Your prayer request here, you say that you're asking the Lord to intervene in the life of your son. You say that he's separated with a wife with two children. And you say when the children call their father, he cannot take their phone. You say it hurts you so much and you're asking the Lord to intervene. The Lord is faithful. He has so much power. He's our God and is able to restore, beloved people, even what is broken. Let us trust in him. He's the author of marriage. He's able to make a way, beloved people. I've received also your prayer request here. You said that you're asking the Lord to heal you from backache that has been paining you for almost 20 years. You said that you're also presenting your wife who is not submissive and rebellious before the Lord. The Lord is very faithful. He is our healer. He is able to intervene, beloved people. Even in that condition, beloved listeners, that you are ailing from the back problem, the Lord Jesus Christ, he is more than faithful. He is more than able. The blood of Jesus is still flowing, beloved listeners. And in the case of your wife, the Lord is so, so faithful. He has never been defeated by any condition, by anything. You can trust in him. He is able to make a way, blessed people, for you. Your prayer request here, You say that you're asking the Lord to remember you in your salvation and in your university journey as a first year, that you may walk in

0: holiness. That is a very noble prayer to the Lord. The Lord is very, very able to help you, beloved people, as you seek Him. Remember the two most dreadful prophets of heaven when they addressed the youth at the Kenyatta University and told them to do it differently. That when you center righteousness and holiness in your life, that the Lord will always defend you. He will always defend you, beloved people. Therefore, keep on trusting in the Lord, seeking the Lord, staying in the ways of the Lord, reading the word of the Lord, and the Lord is faithful and able to help you. I've received your prayer request here. You said that you're asking the Lord to help out a school in Nakuru. You said that it has been experiencing a lot of unrest and you have not been able to read. You said that you're asking the Lord to help your school. The Lord is faithful. He is able to remember you and bring peace into that institution, that you may be able to study well and finish your studies in peace. Your prayer request here, you say that you're asking the Lord to heal you from hemorrhoids, and you say also your sister who is HIV positive, that the Lord may heal her. The Lord is very faithful. The blood of Jesus, it is still flowing. It has maximum power, beloved people, to meet all our conditions, beloved listeners, and set us free. Because you remember the many, many, even up to 50 people that were HIV and AIDS positive, they are right now, beloved people, HIV and AIDS negative at the decree of the eternal wonder working blood of Jesus from the two most dreadful prophets of heaven. We know very well, because we have seen the testimony of the power of Jesus, that nothing has ever defeated Him. Therefore, let us trust in the Lord, wait upon Him, and He is able to do it, beloved listeners. Caroline?
1: The Lord is able, and nothing is hard, nothing is impossible to the Lord. On this side, your prayer request here, you say in repentance, you say you are pleading with the Lord to remember you. You say you have neuropathy condition, which has affected your body nerves, and sometimes you feel so stiff and heavy to walk. And you say you're also HIV positive. And your prayer is the Lord to completely heal you. And also you are presenting to sons there who are going to sit for their national exams, that the Lord may remember them. Beloved people, precious listeners, I want to encourage you this morning with, beloved people, precious listeners, what the Lord has done. The Lord has done mighty, mighty miracles, miracles of creation, beloved listeners, miracles that cannot even be fathomed, beloved people, precious listeners. And even for your condition there, beloved listeners, remember that the eternal blood of Jesus Christ has so much power. The Lord is able to heal you. And already we have the decree that the two most dreadful prophets of heaven decreed, beloved people, over all our conditions, all the sicknesses, beloved people, every condition under the sun. And the two most dreadful prophets of heaven decreed the eternal blood of Jesus Christ, that the Lord will touch you, beloved people, and set you free. And beloved listeners, those words are still active, beloved people, precious listeners. Hitaji lako la maombi hapa, unasema ya kwamba unaomba Mungu akusaidie upate kibali kwa biashara yako na kuhurumie upate kodi ya nyumba ya miezi miwili. 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Your prayer request here, you say you are presenting your prayer request for one of the sheep of Christ who wants to, you say he had fallen and he wants to return to Christ. and he said that the Lord may fight for him and his family, that he may be restored fully before the rapture. Thank you very much there. And the Lord is very, very faithful. And blessed people, precious listeners, look, as the Bible says in the book of Ezekiel, beloved listeners, precious people, that the Lord, he's not pleased, he is not happy when a sinner dies, beloved people, but he's happy when that one sinner comes back to him, beloved people, and repents and enters the kingdom of God, beloved listeners. The Lord is always ready to welcome us back, beloved people. Remember the parable of the lost son, beloved listeners, precious people, the prodigal son, even when he went and wasted away his life, beloved listeners, and his inheritance and everything that he had, when he made that decision to come back to the father was ready, very ready, with arms open wide to receive back his son, beloved listeners, precious people. The Lord is always ready to receive us back. It doesn't matter, beloved people. We can never fall too far away from the grace of God, beloved listeners, precious people. And that door for repentance, the door for restoration, is still there, beloved people, and wide open. I've received your prayer request here. You say you are pleading with the Lord to remember you. You have financial issues with many debts, and you are pleading with the Lord to remember you. And the Lord is very able and more than faithful, beloved people, precious listeners. He is our provider. He's able to provide for you that you may be able to clear your debts. Therefore, continue trusting in Him. He's the one who makes a way, even where there seems to be no way, even where there seems to be no hope, beloved people. He comes and intervenes and fully restores His people, beloved listeners. Elizabeth, please.
0: He is indeed our faithful God, and He is so powerful, beloved listeners. Nothing defeats Him. I've received your prayer request here. You say that you're presenting your prayer request before the Lord and asking the Lord to help your mother, who is a widow. You say that she has been chased out by the landlord due to a rent issue, which has increased to 21,800 shillings. And you say now she's just sleeping outside and in some friends' houses. And you say also you're asking the Lord to help you that you may get a job and be able to pay the debt so that your mom can return back home. Thank you very much for presenting your prayer request before the Lord. Remember, the Lord says that He is the husband of the widows, and He has explicitly in the book of Jeremiah 49:11 called us to give our widows to Him, that He is able to take care of them, to surrender even our orphans. He is able to sustain them. This morning you have done the best thing by submitting her and her condition before the Lord. The Lord is able to intervene. Remember that He is able, and that the two most dreadful prophets of heaven already blessed us even with the blessings of provision, beloved people. Do not be worried. Keep waiting upon the Lord. He is very faithful, blessed people. You say here that in humility you surrender to Jesus. You are asking the Lord to intervene because your marriage, that you've been married for 6 years, but the marriage has broken apart for 4 months now due to the lack of a baby. You say that you choose to trust in the Lord. You say that you feel hurt because you have nowhere to run to, and the Lord is your only hope. The Lord is very, very faithful. He's able to fight for you. He's able to defend you. When you remember the testimony of Winnibet, there was no hope at all, beloved people. All hope had been lost because the uterus had been taken away. But look at the Lord our God. He never runs out of solutions. When it appeared as though, beloved people, it was now done, the Lord, He stepped in a mighty way and created a new uterus for her. And today, beloved people, she has two children from that new uterus. You too, you can trust in the Lord. You can wait upon the Lord. When you remember the testimony of Pastor Leila from Nairobi, who was barren for 9 years, but the Lord Jesus, He stepped in. The Lord, He is never late. He is never late. Even when it appears as though it is late because your husband has left and you have nowhere to run to, remember that the Lord, He is never late, beloved people. Let us wait upon the Lord and trust in Him. He is able to do it. Taji lako la maombi, unasema unaomba Bwana akukumbuke ukaweze kukombolewa na laana za uko. 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Kwa hivyo tuzidi kumtegemea Bwana. Yeye anaweza. You say here your prayer request that you're pleading with the Lord to remember your family, that they may be born again and prepare for the coming of the Messiah and you're asking the Lord to heal your loved ones from different diseases such as HIV, high blood pressure, sickle cell, diabetes, and arthritis. You say you are presenting your mother before the Lord. You said that she was discharged from the hospital, but she's still weak, cannot eat well. You're asking the Lord to restore her and restore her mind fully. You say also you have outstanding loans and debts, and you say also you have pain on your knees, and your sister has a lot of pain on her feet, and you say that she's a widow. You say also you're asking the Lord to help you, that you may be attached at a bank in Nakuru and get a promotion. The Lord is very, very faithful. He is able to intervene in your family and in your life, in all the conditions and in all the situations. He is our God. He knows what we are going through, and He is able to come through for you, beloved people. Let us continue waiting upon Jesus. The blood of Jesus is still flowing, blessed people, able to meet every condition and sort it out, able to help us, beloved people, even in our issues. Let us trust in Jesus. Your prayer request here. You say that you're asking the Lord to remember you. You say that you're jobless. You're asking the Lord to intervene, that you may remember, that the Lord may remember you and provide for you a good job. And you say also your prayer is on behalf of your blood sister who is imprisoned over there in Saudi Arabia. You say that you're asking the Lord to intervene, that she may be deported back home instead of dying in a foreign country. The Lord is very, very faithful. The Lord is able. He is able to fight for you and able to fight for your sister. He is more than faithful, beloved people. He is the defender of the weak. As the scripture we read this morning from the book of 2 Chronicles, beloved people, chapter 14, when the king prayed to the Lord and said that, Lord, there is no one like you to defend the weak against the mighty. Even you and your sister in that condition, He is able to defend. He is able to fight and is able to intervene, beloved people. Let us trust in Jesus. Caroline, please.
1: The Lord is very able and more than able. And when we trust in Him and we surrender to Him, beloved people, the Bible says that He will never allow us to be put to shame, beloved people. That for those who look unto Him, their faces are always radiant, beloved people. And in His light, we find light. We see light, beloved people. 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On this side, I have received your prayer request here. You say you surrender all your battles and storms to the Lord that He may fight for you. Thank you very much there. And when you surrender, beloved people, He will never allow you to be put to shame. He will never allow you, beloved people, precious listeners, to go unanswered, beloved listeners. That is the best decision, and He will fight for you, beloved listeners. Hitaji lako la maombi hapa, unasema ya kwamba asubuhi hii ya leo, unaomba Mungu akumbuke dada yako. 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Mpendo msikilizaji, I have received your prayer request here, and you say you this morning you are presenting your prayer request to the Lord, and you say you plead with the Lord to remember you and help you very much in your studies and provide for you, and also the Lord to help you in your salvation, and also to remember the salvation of your family members. And the Lord is more than faithful, very, very faithful, beloved listeners, precious people. Be it your family there, be it you yourself, even for provision, beloved listeners, even at school there, the Lord, He knows. He has brought you that far. He helped you to even join that institution, beloved listeners. He's able to take you the entire yard, the entire milestone, beloved listeners, precious people. Your prayer request here, you say you're presenting your sons to Christ Jesus, that they may receive salvation and be delivered from alcoholism, and also the Lord may open job opportunities for them. You said they graduated but they have no jobs, and also your son, one of your son, to come back home and to the house of the Lord after wandering away for a whole year from home, and also the Lord to provide for your son a job and remember and bless him with and bless his marriage with a child, and also completion of your house whose construction began 5 years ago but stopped due to lack of financial lack of funds. And also you say you are pleading with the Lord also to remember your husband, to have favor in processing his pension benefits, and also the Lord to remember your family, that finally you may enter the kingdom of God. And beloved people, precious listeners, in all the prayer requests that you have presented before the Lord this morning, I want to remind you, beloved listeners, that the two most dreadful and the most glorious prophets of Jehovah Yahweh decreed the eternal wonder-working blood of Jesus Christ over all the prayer requests that you send in to our prayer lines here in the studios of the Jesus is Lord Radio. And the most dreadful prophets of heaven decreed, it is well. Beloved listeners, it is well now, and the Lord Jesus, our Lord and blessed Savior, He will intervene Himself, beloved people, and fight for you. And therefore, beloved listeners, do not be discouraged. Even for your sons there, the Lord is able to deliver them from alcoholism and set them free from sexual immorality and bring them back to the house of the Lord and give them job opportunities. And even for your husband, the Lord is able to intervene, beloved people. And also, beloved listeners, you say there you are a son who is in marriage, you say they do not have a child, the Lord is able to intervene and create and bring forth that testimony, that powerful testimony, beloved people, precious listeners. Your prayer request here, you say you are going through financial difficulties since your electric bike got a mechanical problem and the spare parts haven't been imported yet by the company. And you say also your sister delivered through CS at K&H and the bills are piling up because her SHA is not working, and you are pleading with the Lord to remember her. Thank you very much there for presenting your prayer request to the Lord. And remember, beloved people, the Lord is in control. He's able to provide for you. And beloved listeners, again and again, we have reminded you that when one door closes, the Lord is able to do a miracle and open another door and make a way, beloved listeners. And even for your sister there, He's the miracle worker. He is our provider. He's able to provide, and that your sister may be released from hospital. Thank you very much there for presenting that prayer request. Elizabeth, please.
0: Thank you very much indeed. I've received your prayer request here. You say you are presenting one of you there who has breast cancer, that the Lord may heal her. The Lord is very faithful. There is nothing that defeats him, beloved people. You can trust in the Lord. He is able, beloved listeners. He has already healed, blessed people, beloved listeners, cancer in this nation. We can trust in him. He is more than able. Also, your prayer request. You said that you're asking the Lord to remember you. You said that you gave 100,000 shillings to one person there. You say he's a businessman with a fleet of matatus, and he has refused to refund the money as he had promised. You said that it is now 3 years. You're pleading with the Lord to make a way that you may be repaid back your money. The Lord is faithful. He's able to defend you and make a way for you to get your money back. He's a faithful God. He's able also to open other ways of provision for you and your family. Let us trust in the Lord, beloved people. Hitaji lako la maombi hapa, unasema unanyenyekea sana mbele za Bwana, ukileta hitaji lako la maombi kwa niaba ya dada yako. 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Your prayer request here, you say that you are asking the Lord to help you so much in your studies, for your provision and your salvation, and also to remember the salvation of your family members. The Lord is faithful. He is able to intervene, beloved people. We have many, many reasons to trust in the Lord and to wait upon him. We have seen his power. We have seen his authority. There is nothing that is impossible with the Lord, blessed people. Your prayer request here, you say that you're asking the Lord to remember your dad in his workplace. You say it is at the verge of falling apart and he has been so stressed and restless. You say you're asking the Lord to intervene and make a way even where there seems to be no way, and also bless you with a job. The Lord is faithful. Remember, already we have the tremendous blessings of the Lord from the two most dreadful prophets of heaven. The Lord is able to intervene. He's able to make a way, beloved people. Let us keep trusting in Jesus. Let us keep waiting upon the Lord. He is more than faithful, beloved people. Even when things appear to be tough, even when it seems as though, beloved people, there is no way out, he is able to intervene. He is able to make a way where there is no way, beloved people. Therefore, we can trust in Jesus. We can wait upon him. We can surrender it all into his hands and be assured that, beloved people, he will come. He will come and make a way, beloved people. Well, I see time is not on our side. It is now 8 minutes to the top of the hour, 8 a.m. East African time. If you are there and you would like to give your life to Jesus, beloved people, want to give you an opportunity to do so before we wrap up this program, beloved people.

0: Blessed people, precious listeners, if you're there and you want to give your life to the Lord Jesus, surrender even this day to Him, beloved listeners, and surrender your life to the Lord, you can repeat this prayer. Say, mighty and precious Lord Jesus, Lord, today I humble myself before you, and today I give my life to you, and I surrender everything to you, my Lord Jesus, that you may have your way in me, that you may order my steps and prepare me for your glorious kingdom in heaven. Mighty Lord Jesus, please may you fill me with your mighty Holy Spirit. And may you help me to totally reject all kinds of sins and to always live waiting for you, my Lord Jesus. Lord, I welcome you into my heart today. That you may be my Lord and my blessed Savior. In the mighty name of Jesus Christ, today I declare that I'm born again. Amen. 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Amina. Blessed people, precious listeners, if you have received the Lord this morning, do not go back to sin. Do not look back, beloved people. The Bible says that anyone who takes the plow and starts the work and looks back, beloved listeners, is not fit for the kingdom of God. Blessed listeners, you are now on this new journey to the glorious kingdom of heaven. Let us keep on holding on in perseverance, beloved listeners, because ahead are the promises of God laid forth for us, beloved people, when we complete this race. Our blessed listeners, the Lord has sent us help and enforcement, beloved people, that we may be prepared for the glorious eternal kingdom of God. Therefore, beloved listeners, let us hold on and live our lives focused on the coming kingdom of heaven. Therefore, if you would like us to direct you to the nearest altar near you, where you'll be prepared for the coming of the Messiah, beloved listeners, you can reach us on 0727-503030. You can write to us both SMS and also on WhatsApp, and we are more than ready to serve you, beloved people. Also, remember to be baptized by full immersion in water to fulfill all righteousness. 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
1: 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Blessed people, thank you indeed for tuning in to Jesus is Lord Radio on your prayer and worship program here this morning. Beloved people, it has been a privilege and a blessing to host you. My name is Elizabeth, we've been together with Caroline. Thank you, and keep it here, Jesus is Lord Radio, because we have much, much more lined up for you today, blessed people.

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1: 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Asanteni.

Very well, blessed people. The time now is 11 minutes after 8 a.m. East African time. You are tuned in to Jesus is Lord Radio, broadcasting live from Nakuru, Kenya on 105.3, 105.9 FM, and also globally on the World Wide Web stream. And this on a Tuesday morning, today being the 8th of September 2026. I welcome you to our programs here on Jesus is Lord Radio. After your prayer and worship program this morning, precious people, I welcome you to this program, this wonderful morning. Could be you're tuned in right there from home, maybe today, Tuesday, you're off duty, and you're there doing some cleaning. Thank you so much for having joined us. Or could be you're also tuning in right there from the staff as a teacher, as you prepare for your lessons today, or perhaps tuned in also right there from your house of residence as you do your research. Thank you so much for having joined us. A very, very wonderful and blessed morning to you, also from all across the different continents. For some of you, it is already night. For some of you, it is afternoon. Some of you, it is early morning there in Europe. Thank you so much. Even as you prepare to go to your workplace, a very blessed morning to you. My name is Margaret, and I welcome you to this session, precious people, whereby we are going to listen to the very, very powerful message of the Lord given on the second day of the very, very powerful conference of pastors and ministers of the gospel in the nation of Botswana, precious people, where a very, very powerful message was given on the eternal gospel and what the Church of Christ, what the pastors, the practitioners at the pulpit ought to do to restore the broken pulpit. Blessed people, and once again, I welcome you to this broadcast right here on Jesus is Lord Radio. At the same time, we are still pondering on the very, very dreadful and very shocking visitation of the Godhead that just happened in the nation of Botswana, precious people, where the Lord God Yahweh honored the words of his mightiest, most terrible prophets and visited in a whirlwind, according accurately and according to the prophecy given by the two most glorified, mightiest prophets of the Lord God Yahweh, precious people. Indeed, we are living in very, very serious and critical times that demands of us now to be ready at all times. It demands of us now to carry ourselves now, being alert, and also to carry ourselves with greater responsibility in our salvation, knowing that to whom much is given, much is expected, and also to ensure that we are ready at all times for the coming of the Messiah, because nobody knows the day or the hour. But based on what we have seen at this hour, precious people, and how the Lord God Yahweh now has escalated his revelation of his two mightiest, most terrible prophets, it can only tell you that surely this is sounding a serious warning to us that time is short and the Messiah is coming. Once again, I welcome you to this program where we're going to listen to the very, very powerful message of the Lord given on the second day of the conference of pastors and ministers of the gospel in the nation of Botswana. Barabara kabisa, wapendwa wasikilizaji, popote pale ulipo, karibu sana. 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

now. This is the last day of the conference. And the Lord told me that the Messiah, look, the Messiah is coming. And that the church that is prepared, holy and righteous, is glorified and taken up into glory. That church I saw going up is you that are sitting here today. That you may enter the eternal kingdom of God and never enter the lake of fire. There are only two destinations. There is not a third destination. So this is a very consequential determination, a very consequential moment for you to choice up, make your choice. That if you will decide now that you want to enter the kingdom of God Almighty and you prepare now, you will enter the kingdom of God. And the Lord said, there are certain standards about the kingdom of God. He cannot change them because they are embedded in his undebatable, his exacting word. It says, without holiness, nobody will see the Lord. He cannot change it. Our God is holy. So this is a critical time. And we also noted yesterday that at this hour, a nation like your nation, you know your condition as a nation. And not just you, because I go to many nations. So every nation has its condition. So every nation has its own issue. The Lord has put me on this journey to bring correction and restoration to his people because he loves them. He wants them to now prepare and enter. And so yesterday we saw that the Lord has set up the benchmark of righteousness, the garment. That garment is the righteousness of the Lord in the church. And he's saying that everybody must wear that garment to enter heaven. In those visions, I said, nobody, I did not see anybody enter heaven without that garment. And I said, that means when he brings me here, the instruction is clear. He's saying, go to Botswana and tell them, the hour for righteousness in the church is now. And tell the people of Botswana that you are the generation that prepared that garment for the king. Isn't it amazing that finally you have become the generation whereby the Lord has sent somebody going across the world announcing the Messiah is coming. I have seen him coming. The Messiah is coming. This is tremendous that you become that blessed, coveted generation whereby the Lord is announcing to her that your king is coming. There are many other Christians that lived on this earth and they lived all their lives without knowing the urgency of his coming. So they lived complacently. Out of that complacency, the gospel of prosperity, holiness was not important, and so forth. They said, once you're born again, it's all right. And they died without ever knowing that the Lord is not able to change righteousness. He will not change holiness because he is holy. Jesus dying on the cross was to be able to demonstrate to us the holiness of God. Hallelujah. And that's why I'm very privileged today to be able now to come to you with the final message today. This is going to be very serious tonight. And it will underscore to you what the Lord is saying now from his throne and also the duty, the instruction you have. You will be left with an instruction here that you may start preparing this beautiful land that the Lord created with his hand and the beautiful people he created with his hand, prepare them for his kingdom. The devil never created anybody, so we don't belong to him. So you must do everything to reach every Botswanan, tell them your king is coming, your God is coming, your creator is coming. Hallelujah. Now, tonight, I want to lay the vision of God here, and we're going to use that vision to be able now to bring the message to you. Now, it was December 8, the year 2021. You remember yesterday I shared this October 18, 2021, 3 o'clock, global broadcast, feel tired, fall asleep, senior clergy in front of me, right away, 12 meters away, tell these people when the rapture takes place, they will have glorious bodies like mine. That's a tremendous promise. That's the ultimate. The Lord promising you to have a glorious eternal body. That is the ultimate. Meaning to defeat sin. Meaning to enter his kingdom. Yes, that's a powerful thing. God promising that he wants to spend eternity with you. That's very serious. But now listen to this now. Now,
December 8th, the year 2021. Again, we are talking about 2021. Vision of night, meaning I'm asleep and Jehovah God the Father comes to speak with me. In that vision, look at this now. In that vision, I was standing at the altar of the Lord. Again, December 8, 2021, vision of night, Yahweh comes to talk to me, Jehovah. And this is totally different from what you see happening in this land, the pastors driving Lamborghini and what have you here. That's totally something else. I'm talking about the glorious eternal kingdom of God. That's my role. The other thing I don't know. That you can sort out now. Once you get this, you can clean yourselves out, right? December 8, 2021, vision of night. In that vision, Jehovah wants to speak to me about the church, about the nations, and send me to Botswana. I am standing at the altar in that vision, and the left-hand side of the pulpit. And when I'm standing there in that vision, then all of a sudden I'm looking up, and when I look up, heaven opens suddenly, suddenly. In the vision of night, December 8, 2021, this is what is going to be the foundation of our message today. I am standing on the left-hand side of the pulpit at the altar, and somehow there is a red carpet on that altar. A red carpet. And as I'm standing on the left-hand side, then all of a sudden I'm looking up and suddenly heaven opens. And look at this now. When heaven opens, suddenly, phoop, phoop is the word. Phoop. He lowered a wooden pulpit from heaven. All of a sudden, the Lord lowered a wooden pulpit from heaven, phoop, in front of me on the left-hand side of the altar. Wooden pulpit, wood.

does when he's speaking to you in the vision at night is on a purpose. He's deliberate. He wants to transmit urgency. Do this in a hurry. When you do it, tell them to do it in a hurry. So, whoop, suddenly, a wooden pulpit. I am standing here on the left-hand side, and the pulpit is there on this side. Then he lowers a wooden pulpit, whoop, from heaven. And that pulpit, when I look at it, I see that the wood is ancient. It's an ancient wood, like the wood of the cross. And when I look at the design, designio in Spanish, Portuguese, designio, when I look at the design of the wood, or of that wooden pulpit, it's antigua, it's old, it's ancient. So you can imagine the kind of conversation the Lord is planning to have with me at that moment. He's lowering a wooden pulpit with ancient design and old wood, ancient wood. A pulpit. Then by voice, from heaven now, voice spoke. And he said, take it and put it at the position of the pulpit. I am standing on the left hand side. The pulpit is there. He has lowered a wooden pulpit. Whoop. It is ancient and he is instructing me to take it and put it at the position of the pulpit. Now look at this. When I turned to obey him, when I turned like this to look at the position of the pulpit, I saw there was another pulpit. Just follow me. This is very critical. When I now looked at the position of the pulpit, I saw another pulpit. Another one. Let me describe to you this. The pulpit that was at the position at that time was made of glass. Navy blue glass. Very modernized. Like really something to befit this age, this generation, right? Modern navy blue glass, and there is a design. There is this level here, there is this upper level here, where you put the Bible, and then the trunk, and reaching here, there is another horizontal running like this, horizontal. After that, then the trunk goes down. Now, that glass, navy blue glass, very beautifully done in terms of the color of the glass, the design and everything for this age, for this now, this moment. But when I looked more carefully, the Lord opens my eyes so I can see that this pulpit is cracked. It is cracked. The glass is cracked by one crack like this coming and reaching here. The crack becomes two. It goes up like this. So it's broken. And the Lord Almighty is telling me by his own voice that I should take the wooden pulpit of heaven, the one that he has given me here, and put it at the position of the pulpit. So let me share with you this now. You can imagine if it's operating by the carnal mind. Because even me, in that vision, I was like, how? There's already one here, how? How am I going to do this? There's one already, right? There's one already. How will I do this? You can imagine how the mind sometimes can, you know, say, how, you know? God speaks by voice. He speaks from heaven and he says, take it and put it at the position of the pulpit. That I should take it and place it where? At the position of the pulpit. But there was a dilemma. Because as he has lowered the wooden pulpit, heavenly pulpit, can you imagine? From heaven here, whoop. And I say, even that whoop has a message, meaning urgency, this undertaking, do it in a hurry. I know that I know so much how the Lord speaks right now because of this journey. There is instruction in everything he does. Whoop, that whoop, you talk about urgently, in a hurry, do this in a hurry. And so, he says I should take it and put it at the position of the pulpit. But when I looked at the position of the pulpit, I saw that there was another pulpit. So it was more like a dilemma. I said, how? But how? He has instructed, he said, take it and place it at the position of the pulpit. But how? There's one more pulpit there. There's another there. And I've just described the one that was there. The one that was there was glass.
Vintrio, Vintrio en español.

All right. So made of glass, and it's a navy blue glass, and it had this. Look now, it had this upper part where you put the Bible. Then it had the trunk, and here there's another horizontal part running like this, and another trunk down. And then the Lord opens my eyes. I'm able to see that that glass pulpit is cracked, is broken. It is cracked all the way. And when you reach somewhere where the horizontal is, the crack became two. So it's a broken pulpit. He is able to make me see that. And so now, let me share with you this. What I have learned in this journey across the earth. I've learned one thing. However illogical, maybe does not make sense to your carnal mind. However illogical it may seem, please just do it. However illogical, however much it does not make sense to you, you just do it. Because number one, the message is not yours. Can you imagine when the Lord told me to come before the nations and give a prophecy that the cloud, he's going to come in the cloud and visit me in the cloud? Can you imagine how difficult that may have seemed to me? I'm like, just a moment. The whole world knows that this cloud is synonymous with the judgment of God. And we are in the dispensation of the grace. What will people say? What will theologians say? They might say, that's a false doctrine. What did the cloud come and do here when it judged? It is so severe in its judgment. That's Old Testament. Why is he coming? Can you imagine the dilemma I had before he came live on air? I said, what will people think? But I learned one thing, that whenever the Lord speaks, the message is not yours. Not at all. You are simply a vessel. And to the extent to which he can use you depends on how faithful you transmit. 100%, Espanol, Portuguese, 100%. That if you can transmit it with fidelity, he will use you very much throughout. The message has its owner, and that's where the problem with the church is. Because the church have taken the message of the Lord and changed it to prosperity thing. Get some money here. Stay in some hotel. Some people bring you dollars. What? They have changed it to their own thing. The message is not yours. The message has its owner. That's why we're going to today. And so, however difficult it was for me to comprehend, how am I going to put this pulpit in the position of the pulpit, yet there is another pulpit already. But when I just obeyed, when I simply obeyed, look at this now. When I simply obeyed and announced the cloud of God, he came. Hallelujah. No matter what man thinks, no matter how offensive it's going to be to them, the theologians say, why is he coming to judge us or whatever? I don't know. And it is true. After the cloud came, 2 weeks after that, he told me to tell them COVID is about hit. And then COVID struck. Now, however difficult it was, look now, when I decided to obey the voice that said I should take it and put it at the position of the pulpit, look now, in the vision, I took my hands like this to hold the pulpit, and when I held, I found that the hands of God the Father himself was still on the pulpit. That's a very serious thing. That's a very serious thing I've said. Listen to me. That's a very, very serious thing I've said. In other words, this man has touch the hand of God the Father. Yeah, that's a very serious thing I've said. Hallelujah. And you can see he's doing these things deliberately that he may awaken the generation of this, the time, right? Are we together? That's a serious thing. We're talking about this guy has touched the hand of God. We're talking about physical touch. Look at this now. Again, focusing on me here. And I took my hand to hold the pulpit. And when I went to hold the pulpit, I found that the hands of God, the Father himself, was still holding the pulpit. And there is a message there. There is a message. I will give it to you. In fact, the message says, this task is so humongous. This task is so critical, so important that God, the Father himself, must be involved. The message is very clear. And this task cannot be achieved by man. You understand? So there is a message, don't worry about that. But with his hand now, the two of us now, the moment we lifted it now, God and myself, we lifted this wooden pulpit from heaven. Look at this now.
We lifted like this. The other pulpit disappeared. Hallelujah. Hallelujah. So there is nothing impossible to the Lord. Because at first I was like, how? Will I put and get the other and move it away? What will I do? It disappeared. God has power. The Lord is powerful. So the other pulpit disappeared. The glass pulpit, postmodern design. Look now. And then we placed it. The Lord's hand, my hands. We placed it at the position of the pulpit. Once we put it, we adjusted it like this, until it fitted. Meaning, the Lord is also in accuracy, excellence. When you serve Him, He wants excellence, wants things to be done right. But of course, we fitted it. After that, I felt His hand lifted up. His hand lifted. His hand lifted from the pulpit. After that, I woke up. That is the message I want to share today. This is the one that is driving revival globally, very powerfully across the nations now. It's bringing restoration to the Church of Christ and preparing the nations for the coming of the Messiah. So when I woke up, before we go to scripture, before we go to any scripture, you can imagine when I woke up, I was really shocked. First of all, I said, wow, the Lord has spoken in a very significant manner. Very, very serious way of talking. That's the first thing that hits you. That God has spoken and very, very seriously. Number two, you can imagine the shock when I woke up. I began to wonder. I said, just a moment. The message I understand. I understand, especially on my mission. My mission, I understand. I understand. Go restore my pulpit. Go restore my altar, which lies in ruin. Go restore my altar, which is broken. Go restore my altar, which is defiled. Go restore my altar, which is polluted, which is abandoned, neglected. The message that I understand, but I'm just talking about the dynamic of this, the detail. You can imagine the shock. You can imagine when I woke up, the first thing that I asked, I said, wow, why did God totally abolish the pulpit that was there? Why? Why did God repair it, right? Because God is almighty. He can repair it. If you see just the one that's talking here, when he comes to the meeting, sometimes when I walk, the glory of God is touching people, the power of God on his servant alone. How much more powerful is the Lord himself then? Just walking in the glory, it's unbelievable. Huh? Radiating and flowing and touching people, cripples, blind, what, everything, healing's happening. Tremendous, tremendous. When I just point a finger like this, the mowing one side like this, when I turn to face them like this, the glory touch them. It's tremendous. He is servant alone. How much more than God Almighty? Meaning, He is able to repair the pulpit. Yes. So my question then when I woke up was, why? Why did God, why did He have to abolish, delete it? Abolish the pulpit that was there. And look at this now. And put another one, a new one, my Lord. So I developed a lot of questions when I woke up. I sat down, I said, wow, this is very serious. This is a catastrophe. The Lord saying that there is a pulpit. Okay, let me just open this up to you now. What is the message before we go to scripture? There's going to be a lot of scripture for you here. What is the message the Lord is giving to the nations, to the Church of Christ in Botswana, in this part of the world, Southern Africa, from that tremendous vision of the heavenly pulpit He uses to replace the postmodern pulpit that's in the church? What is the message? Number one, you can see that the Lord is talking about the institution of the pulpit. The institution of the pulpit. And the Lord is saying that the pulpit is so significant that when He finished His work on the earth here, all the power of God, all the power and the authority of the Lord, He left at the pulpit.
He's saying the institution of the pulpit, that when he left the earth, he did not leave power with the United Nations Security Council. He did not leave power with the European Union, IMF and the World Bank. Not at all. He left all the power at the pulpit, the institution of the pulpit. That's very clear. Number two, he's saying, before we go to scripture, he's saying that when he finished the job and he ascended on high to sit on the right hand side, the side of authority of God the Father, he left only one pulpit of the Lord, one, not two. My Lord, the institution of the pulpit. He left only one pulpit, and that pulpit is called the pulpit of the Lord. It is not the pulpit of a man, my pulpit, your pulpit, my ministry, Peter Ngakile Ministries, Geoffrey Lover Ministries. No, not at all. I'm not talking about that. I'm talking about the pulpit the Lord left when he finished the job. It is called the pulpit of the Lord. And at that place, in this vision, you can tell the Lord is talking about the institution of the pulpit and the function of that institution of the pulpit. That when he left one pulpit on the earth, look at this now, he also left the function, the role of the pulpit there. Meaning, look at this now, he left his word, one word, not two, one. Hallelujah. One word. He left one word at the pulpit. His message. So the function of the pulpit is essentially to transmit the message of Yahweh, the message of Jehovah to the world, to the nation. Did you understand? Just that we may understand this very clearly, what he's saying here. Before we go to scripture. That he left one pulpit, and that pulpit is one function. He left one word. There is only one word the Lord left here. The message of salvation. The message of salvation. The message of the kingdom of God. The message of the cross and the blood. So if you change it, I'm going to come to that. He's saying if you change it, if you come now in Botswana, the way it is now here in the church, and you present another message at this place, you want now, you realize that this is a wealthy country, it has diamonds and gold and everything, and you realize you want to harvest some money now. And then you change it, you begin to preach a message of prosperity. And you begin to preach a message that is sweet of here and now, how you can live better. You begin to change it and say, Malachi chapter 3 verse 10, give me 310 euros. Whatever it is, you begin to say, come get your prophetic word, $1,000. You begin to do that. He's saying, in this vision, he's saying that the moment you change it, it ceases to be his pulpit. He ceases to recognize it. And he abolishes it. He totally rejects it. He said, no, that is not my pulpit. That is not what I died from the cross. You understand? And that's why the instruction is very clear that this is a very serious, dreadful, dreadful conversation, because he's saying, the moment you change the pulpit and you make it a modern pulpit to befit the modernism here of this country and the region and South Africa influence and what, the Lord automatically rejects it. He says, that is not my pulpit, because that is what disturbed me. I said, my Lord, why did you just repair it and patch it up? Why did you totally abolish it?
Because that is very serious. Meaning, he's saying, that is not my pulpit. He's saying that he left only one pulpit on the earth, and only one message was put here, the message of salvation. The message of the kingdom of God, the coming kingdom of God. The message of the cross and the blood. So if you come and you start prosperity and do the kind of thing happening in Gaborone right now, he will say, that is not my pulpit. And can you imagine at what hour is he saying that? There is no time. Hallelujah. That he left one pulpit with one function, to transmit the message of Yahweh, the Lord, not the message of man. And I understood very clearly that the message of salvation is one message. If you change it, it ceases to be his. In fact, he rejects it. In that conversation, you can tell he rejected the modern pulpit. And today, globally, I go global, you know that. Every country I go to, you find a modern pulpit. That today, you have to preach a gospel that is sweet, acceptable, dulce, modern, convenient salvation. And you know, this is very serious. Because you know, the Bible says, salvation comes by hearing, and hearing the message of the Lord. So if you change that message, you can imagine, you have tampered with salvation. The nation is going to the lake of fire. It is serious, that much serious. So listen to this now. So then I understood that the Lord is saying that go and tell them in Gaborone, go and tell them to put back the original pulpit. To put back the original message. And that's what I want us to handle today. What is the message he's saying we should put back? Go and tell them to restore my altar which lies in ruin. My children in Botswana have suffered because of the fall at the pulpit. When the pulpit falls, it is the children of God that suffer. It is the land that suffers when the pulpit falls. The nation goes to the lake of fire. This is very serious. Go and tell them to put back the original message of salvation, that my people may be born again and turn away from sexual immorality. You know that I go globally to judge sexual sin. Do you know that? Look at what I've just done in Colombia about 3 weeks ago, 4 weeks ago. When I warned them and told them, turn away from the sexual sin, he shows me, like here he showed me a lot before I came. He shows me before I come. Tell them to turn away. If there is something the Lord has put me on to destroy, it is called sexual sin. With judgment, with wrath, earthquakes. The Lord is not a joke. God is holy. If you need repentance, just repent today. The door is still open today. He knows. That's why he kept the door open. The Bible says he is not slow, even as you think slackness. But he has tarried that you may come to the knowledge of the Christ, knowledge of the truth, knowledge of repentance. That's how awesome he is. So I want us to step by step go to scripture and ask, what is the Lord saying? So, in other words, in that vision, you can see the Lord is talking about restoration in two levels. Number one, the restoration of the practitioners at the pulpit. Practitioners. Practicantes, licenciados. Aquellos que practica aquí, in Spanish and Portuguese. That the pastor, restoration of the pastors that practice at the pulpit. Number two, he's talking about restoration of the word, his message. That we may put back the original message and bring salvation to the country and remove them from sexual sin and the tragedy, the disaster you see going on in this land. The moral decay you see going on in this country. That put back the original message of salvation. The message of the Lord. The one he left right there.
And so I want us to step by step walk through that. And each of them is very powerful. There's going to be tremendous discussion here and revelation of that, okay? It is incumbent upon me to bring it to you. So don't worry about the book I'm going to, but I'm going to open it up for you. Turn with me to the book of Revelation, chapter 14, so I may open for you what the Lord is saying. I asked the Lord, what is the message then? I want us to begin with the restoration of the message of the Lord to the pulpit. I want to focus on the restoration of the message. What is the Lord saying? What is the message the Lord is saying? Go tell my people to put it back. So turn with me to the book of Revelation. Revelation chapter 14. And I will explain to you. Don't worry about it. I'll explain to you. It's another time, but the message is the same, what he's saying. The Lord saying, tell them to put back my original pulpit. But now I see they have a postmodern pulpit which is convenient. It is easier to preach. The church will love you. They will come and slap you with $500 in your hand. Pastor, you make me happy and all that kind of stuff. He's saying, but tell them to put back, to restore my pulpit which lies in ruin. Tell them to restore my altar which is polluted, which is defiled, which is broken. And the altar is very important because that's where the message of salvation is transmitted from. If you transmit the correct message, the nation will be born again. So if I come to this country and I look at the Christians and I see their type of lifestyle, they are mixing sin with life, immorality, football, go movie, boys and girls running around and what have you. That only tells me of the quality of the pulpit. The quality of the message being transmitted at the pulpit. And I said, let us begin by asking, what is the message he's saying I should tell Botswana to put back? That's where we need to start from. Revelation chapter 14, verse 6 on. And he says the following. The book of Revelation chapter 14, I'm reading. Verse 6, he says, then I saw another angel flying in mid-air. Don't worry about the time. He's talking about the time of the tribulation and so forth. But the gospel he's handling here is the same. There's only one gospel. He says, then I saw another angel flying in mid-air. Now mid-air, mid-heaven, the other translation said mid-heaven, is like where the sun, the soul. The position of the sun, meaning a very strategic place where everybody can see him, everybody can hear him. In this narrative, you're going to see the instruction of God, what he's saying Botswana needs to put back to the pulpit. In that very consequential vision, he says, then I saw another angel. The word another angel is very significant because it makes you understand that God Almighty is saying that he is constantly interacting with the earth. You understand? That in the Old Testament, you saw that God was always sending the prophet, the angels come, and so forth. God has not abandoned man since the fall of Adam. He has not abandoned man to his own devices. That could have been a tragedy. Constantly there is a communication, Jacob's ladder, going up, coming down. There is a constant portal that he keeps opening every time in every generation that he may be able to keep them under his instruction, to keep them guided, shepherded. Otherwise you can imagine it can really go down south. I mean down to the abyss, right? You know that even in the New Testament, Jesus coming, the gospel coming, even after Jesus finished the work, he began to write the seven letters. There's a constant communication with the church, with the earth. That is our hope. When he said another angel, meaning he has seen another communication before. Hallelujah. Even this wave when he has sent us on the earth,
You see the cloud of God, the rain, the creepers. You can tell that God is interacting again with the earth, with the church. He's restoring them, he's breathing his life, he's guiding them, shepherding them. A constant contact with mankind. Always very important. The Lord is reaching out now to his people. He's connecting with them. He's touching them. He's saying, I am here. That he may not abandon them to their devices, sin and wickedness. Why? That the devil may never win. That Satan may never win. That wickedness may never win. But that the Lord may win. That the kingdom of God may win. That the true message may win and the false message may not win. And so, he says, I saw another angel flying in mid-air, like where the sun is. I will explain. Don't worry. Just read. I will explain. And he had the eternal gospel to proclaim to those who live on the earth, to every nation, every tribe, every language, every people. That is very powerful. Because now we got our hands, we now beheld what the Lord is saying, tell Botswana to put back. In that vision, he's saying, tell Gaborone, tell Botswana, tell the Southern Africa region, South Africa and Namibia and everybody here, tell them to put back the original gospel. He calls it the eternal gospel. It is eternal. You're going to see very shortly. It is eternal because it changes not. It does not change. So if you find in Botswana, in Gaborone, there are some people preaching money gospel, prosperity, they are harvesting money, they are renting a hotel room where people are taking them money. That is a different gospel. That is not the eternal gospel. He's saying the eternal gospel comes from the foundation of the eternal attributes of God. The eternality of God. That's why in that vision, when he saw that they have changed and they have put a sweeter gospel and the nation is full of immorality like this, then he said, no, tell them to put back the original that will purify my people. That will make my people turn away from sexual sin. That will restore the nation of Botswana. Tell them to put back the original gospel that Jesus left at the pulpit. And if you look at the other translations, they call it the everlasting gospel. Everlasting. Why everlasting? Because he's saying it enjoys eternality. It does not change. If you change it, that becomes something else. Why? Because it is eternal, because it is immutable. Immutable. It cannot change. Now I understood why he abolished. He said, no, because I said, but just repair it. Why don't you just repair that one? Not at all. The eternal gospel is one. It is eternal. In the book of Psalm chapter 90, verse 2, he says, before the mountains were born, or before you brought forth the whole world, from everlasting to everlasting, you are God. He's saying God does not change. God is eternal. The eternality of our God, Jehovah. That is the one from which the eternal gospel is founded. He's saying that God is eternal. God enjoys eternality. He changes not. He is an immutable God. And it is based on that attribute of the eternality of God that the eternal gospel was released by the Lord to us. So we cannot change it. We cannot change it. In other words, he's saying it is unchangeable. The eternal gospel is not changeable. So if you come to this country and find that they have changed, they have changed the gospel, and there are some people preaching prosperity, sow a seed here, get what, buy some miracle. The Lord is saying,
He's saying that the gospel we receive from Jesus is a gospel that is founded on the eternality of God. God is eternal, unchangeable, so the gospel cannot change. And you know, the Lord did that so that he may guarantee the stability of salvation. So when you look at the first primitive church, they are born again, they are holy, and then you compare with today, should be the same. The holiness should be the same. If you look at the holiness of the church that God has visited in Kenya, and women are dressed holy, they are covering themselves well, they are covering their hair, they are not swinging their hair to sway and lustfully lust, men lust at them. If the holiness that God has visited in Kenya is that one, then he's saying the same standard of holiness is global. So that he may standardize salvation across generations. So that the salvation of Christ does not depend on modernism, development, advancement. Because God is eternal. Can we get this? He's saying, he saw the angel flying with the gospel. And he calls it the eternal gospel. Meaning it does not change. If you change it, that's something else. His does not change. That's why he abolishes the pulpit that tries to change. And then he goes on to say, and that gospel, the angel, look at this now. Are you going to focus on me for a moment? The angel comes with that gospel from the Lord. So you begin to understand that, just a moment, the gospel Jesus brought us is of divine origin. It comes from God the Father himself. And so he comes with it from God, from the Lord. It belongs to the Lord. That gospel is not for you to get some money here and start buying Lamborghini and what, and living well and doing that kind of stuff here. Not at all. The gospel has its owner. It has its owner. And he's saying, he gives them the gospel. They come from heaven. They are not consulting any principal pastor and asking him, Botswana, how can we change it a bit for acceptability so the people may accept it? He is not doing that. It is totally independent. It does not depend on human opinion, public opinion. What are people saying on Twitter? What are pastors saying on Twitter? Not at all. They come directly from the throne of God. And I'm sure they were glowing. So it was obvious. You know, when you come from the presence of God, you glow. If you have been before the Lord, this is how you look like. So it was obvious. It was obvious to John that these angels have come from the presence of the Lord. There's no way you could have asked, where have they come from? Not at all. And when they came from there, they are not discussing it with man. What should we do in South Africa? There are so many apostles there and they might give us trouble with this thing. Not at all. The angels simply preach it independently. Public opinion aside. He says, he knows the condition of man. He knows mankind needs. They need this gospel. They need it for their own eternity. So there is no time to discuss with them. The gospel is not debatable. And then he says, that gospel, when the angels carry it, it is to proclaim to all the nations, every nation, every people, every language, it is eternal and it is universal. It is not the way you see today. When I come to Botswana, this region, I normally meet another gospel. When I go to Australia, Sydney, I normally meet another gospel. You go to Brazil, you meet not at all. There is one gospel, universal.
to be transmitted to every language, every nation, every people, so that the salvation is the same. God has honored all the communities of the earth. He has honored them. He wants them to enter his kingdom. Are we together now? Oh yes, that is the gravity that brings me here. We don't come for anything else. We just come that this nation may see the kingdom of God. And he say, it is an eternal gospel. It is unchangeable, immutable. It cannot be mutated or changed. And on top of that, it is universal. It enjoys universality. So those of you who have TV programs here, if you are doing a TV program, make sure you have some captions down there in many languages. Reach many people. Translate it. It is immutable. It enjoys eternality. It's unchangeable. It comes from the eternal attributes of God himself. God does not change. I'll share that with you. So he saw the angel carrying the eternal, the everlasting gospel, the one we want to put back in the church. Finally, we have it here. And I want us to look at the attributes of that gospel. What are the deliverables? What are the things that when you preach that gospel will deliver to the nation of Botswana? That is a very powerful thing I've said. Meaning when you enter the airport in Haberone and you meet the Christians, when you just look at the Christian lifestyle, you should be able to tell whether the eternal gospel is being preached at the pulpit or not. If you meet Christians at the airport putting on tight trousers, they want to show their body's anatomy, morality, then you can tell there is a significant problem in the land. You say, my daughters, are you Christian? Can I live with the Lord? Yes, lead us to the Lord. Who are you? I said, I'm the servant of God. Look, look, the cripples are walking. Are you Christian? We are Christian. But that salvation did not tell you that you have to be holy. The Holy Spirit did not tell you cannot wear those tight trousers, show your body out there. The Holy Spirit did not tell you that whoever lusts at a woman has already fallen to sin. The Holy Spirit did not tell you your body is the temple of the Holy Spirit. So, the eternal gospel, the everlasting gospel, run to this nation, Botswana, and tell them to put it back, because when you preach it, it will bring that eternal life, eternality to the people. Can I read it here for you? So let us see what the gospel is supposed to deliver. It's very easy for you. It's very easy for the pastors in South Africa to say, oh yeah, we are also preaching the eternal gospel. Okay. But what do you see in the life of the church? When you preach it, you see it in the life of the church. So can we look at what the gospel is supposed to deliver in the life of the church? Verse 7, right? He says, to every nation and tribe and language and people, and he said in a loud voice, he pronounced it aloud, aloud, loud voice. Fear God and give him glory, because the hour of his judgment has come. The Lord is saying that we need to put back to the pulpit right now. The pulpit is damaged, ruined, abandoned. But he's saying, run to Haberone and tell them to put back at the pulpit the original gospel, the gospel that when you preach, in the order of priority, it will deliver the fear of God in the land. The fear of God. Why can't you sin? No, I don't want to sin with this man because I fear the Lord. The gospel that delivers the fear of God in the land, into the church. That when you look at the way Christians are executing, they are persecuting their Christian lives in the public space, you see the fear of God. If you look at the way they are raising their children, you see the fear of God.
If you look at the way the pastors are ministering at the pulpit, at the altar, you see the fear of God, that these pastors fear God. And yet today, when you look at the whole world today, when you look at Haberone today, the thing that is lacking most in Botswana now is the fear of God in the church. That's why any false prophet from wherever can come, does not fear God, and just say anything and harvest money. Because of lack of the fear of God. So he says, in the order of priority, tell them to put back the original gospel of the cross and the blood of Jesus. That Christ Jesus, he came from heaven, he went to the cross, he died for us, resurrected for us, delivered us, sent us the Holy Spirit, and he has commanded that we be holy and separated. Fear of God. Fear of God. When you look at this region, the church in this region, everybody says, let us run to the Southern Africa and become rich and take money. Why? Because lack of the fear of God. You can say anything there and get away with it. But he's saying, now the Messiah is coming. Finally, the Messiah is coming. And he's saying, you must put back the original gospel, that when you preach, it will deliver the fear of God in the life of the believer. Because if you look at Matthew 25 verses 1 to verse 13, the wise virgins, they are wise because they fear God. Wise, wisdom. The fear of God is the beginning of wisdom. That this generation, the thing that is lacking most is the fear of God. People can come to the pulpit and say anything. You're like, "Hey, you can say that you don't fear God will strike you." The God who has sent me, he judged nations. That's why he sent me to judge nations. Look at what I did in Venezuela and what I've just done in Bogota, Colombia. I literally buried families, thousands, with earthquakes. Why? Because of sexual sin. Please. The God we serve, he judges sin. And the reason he judges sin, because he wants people to fear him. To give him reverence, to honor him. We live in a generation where the church has become a social network, a social works. People go to church saying they go to church because one day when he dies, he will be buried by the church. How about eternity? It's a social club. You look better when you say you are in the church. Sanitized. The sin in the church is worse than the sin outside. What the church has done, even the Muslims have not done. Even the Hindus have not done. The Buddhists have not done what the church has done. The fear of the Lord. That please put back the original gospel that Jesus left, the gospel of the cross and the blood. And when you preach that gospel, salvation, not prosperity, salvation, it will deliver the fear of God in the lives of the Botswanans. And he's saying, fear God. Why should we fear God? To fear God is to give him honor. God is transcendent. He's separated from man. God is holy. He's our creator. He's our king. That honor is due him. We cannot take it away. And he says, and give him glory. Fear God. So that when you preach the eternal gospel, when you preach the everlasting gospel at the pulpit in Botswana, that everlasting gospel will tell all people, from the president to the smallest person, that God must be feared. God must be honored. Parliamentarians and the ministers of government, the senators and the doctors and the bankers and the police officers and everybody, that God must be feared. All people.
And then the nation that fears God, oh my Lord, what a blessed nation. And then he says that when you preach, the first thing he delivers is the fear of God. Number two, when you preach the eternal gospel, he says, when you bring here the gospel of the cross and the blood of Jesus, when you just look at the way the Lord took Jesus and he butchered him on the cross for our sins, oh my Lord, you fear God. You will fear God. When you look at the way he took Jesus, sinless, without sin, and he butchered him on the cross for our sins, oh my Lord, you're going to fear the Lord. You are going to fear the Lord. Number two, he says, when you preach that gospel, it must deliver the giving of God glory with your lives. The eternal gospel, everlasting gospel, the gospel of the cross and the blood, repentance and holiness that he says we put back at the pulpit. When you preach it, it will make the people of Botswana give God glory with their lives. Why? Because they will say, if the Lord Jesus could come all the way, leave the center of the throne where the universe is worshiping him, all the way, and come and walk our dusty roads, and come and argue the Pharisees, argumentation, and then look, be arrested. Oh, I've never wept. I weep. It makes me weep. I said, how can you touch him? When they arrested him, walking with him. How can you touch the king? How? If he could come all the way from glory and do that for you here, oh my Lord, he deserves glory. If he could come all the way and die and defeat death, he really deserves glory. Yes, he deserves glory. If he could come all the way and then, other than defeating death, and then say that, look, even you, I'm going to prepare a place for you. I will not abandon you. I'll come back and take you. He really deserves glory. He's very mindful. He's so good. He deserves glory. If he could come all the way and walk on water, walk on water, Jesus walking on water, oh my Lord, he really deserves glory. If he could feed thousands of people from just two or three loaves, and until today is continuing to feed us with the word here now, he really deserves glory. If he could rise up and stop the storm in the Sea of Galilee, he really deserves glory. If he could resurrect Lazarus and use that to tell us that he has resurrection power, he really deserves glory. He does. And that's why he's saying that the true salvation you need to bring to this land to preach is a salvation where they, on a daily basis, are preoccupied with how to give glory to the Lord with their lives. They will ask, when I wear this dress as a lady, how will this dress give glory to Jesus? Right from the house. And they will say, I cannot do this. This cannot give glory to the Lord. When I take this phone call and this man is lusting at me and I talk, how will this give glory to the Lord? When I take this job, how will this job
give glory to the Lord. When I preach this sermon, how will this give glory to the Lord? When you put back the original gospel, the gospel of salvation, the gospel of pick up your cross on a daily basis and crucify the flesh, that gospel will deliver, giving God glory with your life. Every Christian will choose, I want to glorify the Lord. If you did not do it yesterday, you can start today. And give God glory with your lives. He deserves the glory. If you consider how he was tortured for your sake, torturado, he deserves glory. If you consider that he has gone to heaven and that glorious resurrection, now he has prepared a new heaven, a new earth, a new Jerusalem for you, a place where there is no sin, no death, no cancer, diabetes, nothing, no problems, no suicide. He really deserves glory. The Lord was showing me here that there is some suicide going on also here. He showed me some youth jumping from tall building when I arrived. He's saying he's giving us hope to be in a place where there is no suicide. There is no surgery. If he can promise a glorious body that does not need injection, does not ache, pain. If you see what pain can do, cancer, pain, arthritis, pain, what pain has done in this generation, and is promising us a body without pain, without fatigue, no fragility. It is not loaded with the distress of this life. Surely Jesus deserves us to give him glory. He deserves glory. And he says here, still verse 6. When you look at that verse 6 that you're reading, it looks to me like verse 6 is the everlasting law of the eternal gospel. That verse 6 is the everlasting law. That is the defining law, the exacting law for everlasting gospel. Everything gravitates on verse 6. Where it says, fear God, he's laying forth the foundations, the pillars of the eternal gospel. The fear of God. Number 2, giving God glory with your life. Number 3, he says, why? Why should you fear God and give him glory? He says, because the hour of his judgment has come near, has drawn nigh. Meaning, number 3, the eternal gospel, when you preach it in this country, it will transmit to the church, to the nation, that God judges sin. God judges sin. That God, he judged sin when Lucifer was an angel of worship in heaven. And Lucifer disobeyed the Lord. Then the Lord judged him and flushed him out. God judges sin. We need to put back the gospel of the judgment of God against sin at the pulpit in Haberone. That sexual sin is sin. God will judge it. Tell your sons and daughters, sexual sin is sin. And the little children, I see the youth, he's saying that when you preach the eternal gospel, put it back at the pulpit. Number 1, it will deliver the fear of God in the land. Number 2, give God glory with your lives in the land. Number 3, God judges sin, separate from sin. It will bring the gospel of the judgment of God against sin. When Lucifer disobeyed the Lord, he sinned, God judged him, flushed him out. And he prepared the lake of fire for him and the demons, not for you. Number 2, when Adam and Eve sinned, God judged sin
That's why there is death today. There is death. You go to the hospitals. Go to the morgues.

charges sin. The sheep of Christ are always obedient. They will obey. He's saying, when Sodom and Gomorrah, in the days of Noah first, in the days of Noah, when that generation sinned, God judged the whole earth. The whole earth. He remained with 8 people. God judges sin. And when Sodom and Gomorrah sinned, he blasted them with fire. God judges sin. We know too well, in Egypt, he judged sin very severely in Egypt. The plagues, if you get to read Exodus chapter 7 all the way to chapter 12, the terrible plagues, God judges sin. God judges sin. We know too well that when the northern kingdom of Israel, they sinned against the Lord, they did not listen to the prophets of God. God judged sin. He brought the Assyrians. When Judah disobeyed the Lord, God judged sin. He slaughtered people in the temple. Nebuchadnezzar. He slaughtered people in the temple. The temple of God. He destroyed the temple. And he captured the remaining ones. They went to Babylon. It was terrible. They were taken to Babylon. God judges sin. The very people of the covenant, he took them to Babylon. And when they reached there, the Babylonian masters who had just slaughtered their sons and daughters in the temple and taken the holy articles of God, brought to their temple of idol gods, the Babylonians realized that these people are a singing people. They like singing. They sing. They like singing. And the Babylonians told them, now on a Sunday like this, sitting with their wives, they have eaten lunch. They said, can you come and entertain us? We know you like singing. Can you sing for us the songs you used to sing in Jerusalem? And the children of Israel wept bitterly. They said, how can we sing the temple songs, the songs of Jerusalem, the mountain of the Lord? How can we sing the songs of the Lord in this strange land here to these idol worshippers? God judged sin. And then, we know too well that in these days when he has sent me, he has judged the earth with coronavirus. When I went all over the world, Australia, where, and everywhere, and then he told me, because they have not repented, step forward and strike the earth with COVID. I did not know it's called COVID. I said a big disease is coming from Asia. Hospitals will be full. It will shut down the whole earth. There will be lack of equipment. What? You see the details there, plus vaccine. Vaccine. You hear me in the prophecy talking about touch and talking to doctors, culture, sequence, find the vaccine. In this age, when Haiti decided to worship the devil, voodoo, he took me there. And God judged sin. Look, Puerto Plata, I went to tell them an earthquake is coming if you don't repent from sexual sin. Ciudad Santiago, Ciudad Higüe, full stadium. Full stadium. And when they did not obey, God judged sin. When Mexico was worshipping Santa Muerte, even now they are still worshipping. I think I'm going back there. They are worshipping the angel of death, Satan himself. They call it adoración, adoración de Satanás. This is what they worship. The Lord sent me there. You did not know me? I am the one he is sending globally to strike the nations. God judges sin. And it

called me to judge them. And I mentioned Puebla, I mentioned Cathedral, the Catholic churches where they worship idolatry. They worship Mary, Guadalupe, a virgin of Guadalupe, Mary, Maria. I told them, worship Jesus. And look now. And if you hear me talking, I said, give me a reason why. The Lord told me, shave your head, shave your beard, because you are now going to strike them. And it was unbelievable. There was nowhere to run. It was violent. Every word I told them, because I could go. I went to Puebla, I went to Cidi, Mexico, Tapachula, Oaxaca, Puerto Escondido. I went to all the cities, San Luis Potosi. I went all the way to even to Guerrero. In Guerrero, the Lord even moved the river for me to cross. He opened the river. My Lord, they knew that the Lord was speaking with them. He opened the river. I walked on dry soil and crossed to the other side and even spent the night there. Meeting pastors, telling them, please prepare the nation. Look at how he destroyed them. There was nowhere to run to. Also, Venezuela. I am the one who went to Venezuela. And in Venezuela, the president used to receive me in the state house. And I told him, please. And of course, he's okay. He accepted the Lord. He knelt down. I led him to Jesus. But I said, prepare a national repentance. Tell these people to stop the massive sexual sin you see in this country here. It is horrible in Venezuela. Every woman is running with men, every man, woman, what nonsense. The same thing you see in this country. I told them, God judges sin. Stop the sexual sin. When they did not obey, look at what happened. Look at what happened. He struck them. My words were fulfilled. And 70,000 were buried by this voice here. Buried 70,000 families were down there. Look at that. And that's why when I come to you, please take the grace. 70,000 La Guaira is unbelievable. If you look at what the tumbling of the buildings and the neighborhoods, everything. I told them, you will be digging with your hands. So when you see me here, please listen to what the Spirit of the Lord is saying. Don't enter blackmail. If you blackmail me, the Lord will strike you. In fact, he gave me a golden key. He will lock you out. He will simply lock you out. Hi. Look what happened. Neighborhoods, everything down. 70,000 buried under, crying, some of them still alive. There was no equipment to dig them out until they died inside there. After that, I went to Bogota just 4 weeks ago. I was in Colombia. And I told Colombia, I see sexual sin here. And I see the worshiping of Satan and sacrifice, human sacrifice, where? On the mountains. Please repent from sexual sin. He showed me the rich neighborhood where homosexuals come from all over the world. There are swimming pools there. Orgies going on there, drinkings and catering by hotels, what? From all over the world, they fly in from New York, from where? From Buenos Aires, from Sao Paulo, they fly in there. Sexual orgies. And I told them, please repent. They did not. Look what he did there. Unbelievable. And then also another country. Tremendous. And I told them, tell the president of this country, there is a new president, there is a new government. I told them, tell the president, a senior leader of government came to meet me. I told them, tell the president of the country that I was here. I was here. And he knows me because I opened heaven there. I commanded heaven to open, heaven opened. So he knows me.
you know who I am in the Bible. Tell him I was here. And tell him this is what I've said. That he should organize a national repentance. In Christ Jesus alone. Not through Catholicism, Maria, and what have you. But Christ Jesus the Lord. That the whole nation may receive Jesus and prepare for the coming of the Messiah. Tell him if he does not bring that repentance. Tell the president, I have said, don't disobey my words because I have seen what is coming. If you disobey, a massive earthquake could strike you. I have spoken it already. He will bury you. And look what happened. Just 3 weeks. 3 weeks. And the same way I said they are going to try to dig their loved ones with their hands. My Lord, is unbelievable. There is no equipment to lift up the second floor, third floor. They have fallen. With your hand. You are calling the name and you hear your wife answering back from under there. Say, please don't leave me. Please don't leave me. It has pressed my back. I cannot come out. It is unbelievable. It is unbelievable for the Lord to send me to your country. And that's why he's saying, let us put back the original salvation to this country. It is good for this country because it will bring them to the kingdom of God. Let us stop the jokes you are doing around here with money and false prophets and false... Stop that nonsense here. Please do. When I tell you, please just obey. Just stop it. I told the Lord, I'm going there. Please, can you not judge them? Please let them take revival, not judgment. Because my judgment is too heavy. You cannot stand it. Look, you cannot stand it. Look. Even babies are judged together with old people when the judgment of God comes. I left like this, only 3 weeks fulfilled. Japan. I want Japan to stop the Buddhism. Only 3 weeks. Look what happened there in Japan. Only 3 weeks and instruct them. So please, never ever has the Lord sent anybody going around the world ministering with earthquakes. Never. So please, this one should be to you eye opener. Say, hey, just a moment, let us obey this. It is the Lord speaking with us. Because an earthquake, if you look at Bogota, it really came, I don't know how many kilometers under, it shook the foundation stone of the earth. The real foundation of the earth is shook like this. Never has the Lord sent anyone ministering with rain, opening heaven, rain. Not at all. You know who is talking here. And so, he says, God judges sin. In this age, he has sent me to judge sin. Why? To let you understand that in the coming dispensation, after the church is taken away, God will judge the earth very severely. There will be global earthquakes. The book of Revelation chapter 6, verses 15 and 17, he says this. Then the kings of the earth, those are the people who are ruling nations, they are the presidents of nations, prime ministers of countries, the sultans, the kings, they tend to be rich, wealthy. The kings of the earth, the princes, the generals of the army, people with power, the mighty of the land, and the rich, those are the billionaires. They are now artificial intelligence chips and what they have resources. They buy tall buildings in Dubai, tall building in South Africa, tall building in this country, a big hotel. They have cash. They have money. They're rich. The mighty of the land. Those are people that have substance. When they walk in with authority. They are the mighty people of the land. And he says, and everyone else, both slave and free, he puts them together. They hid in the caves among the rocks of the earth, saying,
Did somebody see there that they ran to the bank and they picked their gold, they picked their dollars in big suitcases and went to hide? Not at all. Not at all. At that moment now, everybody is equalized. They ran and they called out for earthquakes. Right now, when an earthquake takes place, you run away. But they called out for earthquakes, that the earthquake may come and shake the mountain and bury them the way it has done in Venezuela and where. Why? When they see the face of him who sits on the throne and of the Lamb, and they see the massive wrath of God coming, the wrath is so severe, they want earthquakes to fall on them. Do you understand why I have come? I have come because God judges sin. And the judgment of God is coming. And the Lord wants to prepare the church and remove her from this place before he judges the earth. God judges sin. When you preach the eternal gospel, it will make it very clear to Botswana, the Lord God, he judges sin. Stay away from sin. But if you look at the youth of this country, how they are destroyed, nobody ever told them God judges sin, stay away from it. Sexual sin is what has destroyed this country. And only the pulpit has the power. Only the pulpit is where Jesus left the power to deliver the nation. And he says, even in the tribulation, he will judge sin. Even the great white throne judgment, he will judge sin. Even in the lake of fire, it will be God judging sin. So tell them, God judges sin. He has done it before. He will do it again. The eternal gospel. Then he says, verse 7. He said in a loud voice, fear God and give him glory, for the hour of judgment has come. And he's saying that the eternal gospel will always tell the nation of Botswana that the coming of the Messiah is near. Because he's saying that it has come near. And that was being said to the first church, meaning the imminency of his coming. Any moment he can come. Just be ready. Any moment he can come. Just be ready. The gospel that he's saying you put back there is the gospel of the judgment of God against sin. He's saying God judges sin. Let us make sure we announce to this country, stay away from sin. Fear God. Give him glory. God judges sin. Separate from sin. And he says, the Messiah is coming. Be ready for him. The pillars of the eternal gospel. If there's somebody preaching the eternal gospel in the country, when you enter, you will always see the sheep. Like if you enter Kenya now, you know, in Kenya, there is a fallen church. Prosperity, what? They receive a lot of Nigerian prophets and money. They do a lot of money thing there. But I'm talking about the church that is submitted to the voice of the Lord. This is what the Lord wants to do in this country. My Lord, that is what I want to do here. Very serious. And then he says, verse 7, he's still on verse 7. He says, worship him who made the heavens, the earth, the sea, and the springs of water. Can I explain that to you? He's saying that when we preach the eternal gospel that he's telling me to tell you to put back, that gospel comes out very clear, very clean, that there is only one God, and his name is Jehovah. That gospel will tell the people of Botswana that the devil never created Botswana. It will tell them that the Hindu God did not create Botswana. The Muslim God did not create Botswana. The Buddhist God did not create Botswana.
the traditional gods of the Bushmen or who did not create Botswana. But only Jehovah, the holy God of Israel, created Botswana. It will tell Botswana whom to worship. And it will tell them that that matter is not debatable. There is no political correctness on that. You have to tell them the truth to save their souls. There is no political correctness that, oh, you see, I don't want to say so because of political. Not at all. It is our duty as the church to tell them the truth. In fact, if you don't tell them, the Bible says their blood is in your hands. And he says that it will announce to Botswana that the only God who is worthy of worship is the God who can create the heaven with the throne of God and the trillions of angels worshiping him, the cherubim, the seraphim, the archangels. And that God who can create the heavens, the second heaven, where you have all now the galaxies, the trillions of planets, some of them are billion times bigger than the earth, bigger than our sun. He creates them and he sustains them. That the only God worthy of worship is the God who can create those two and then also create the sky above the earth and the earth and the waters, the ocean, the lakes, and mankind, and the springs of water, the sweet water to drink. And he says that the only God worthy of worship in this land is the God who created that physical creation and then also created the new creation, that Jesus came and died for us, that while we were in sin, he died for us, that if you receive him, now you get a new creation, a glorious body, and end eternity. Oh. Hallelujah! He says, only that God must be worshipped in the land. And there is no political correctness on that. There is no discussion. That means if right now you are in any of the interfaith kind of organization, you step out. Step out. I cannot equate Jehovah with a cow god. Not at all. You stand alone and you worship Jehovah and you tell the nation to worship only Jehovah, the one and only true God. Did you understand what the Lord is saying to put back? Did you understand why he had to abolish the modern pulpit, which has allowed porosity, worshiping many gods, for a constitutional, let's don't touch me, I don't touch you, let us respect each other. Not at all. Not at all. We must tell them that only Jehovah is God. He alone created this country and he put the rich metals under your feet. It was not Satan. Not at all. Hallelujah. And he says, verse 8, a second angel followed and said, fallen, fallen is Babylon the Great, which has made the nations drink the maddening wine of our adultery. Let me explain this to you. He's saying that it seems to me that the first angel comes out and gives the eternal law of the eternal gospel. The pillars of the gospel. Fear God. Give him glory. God judges sin. The coming of judgment is near. The Messiah is near. And worship only Jehovah, who created everything, you plus the new creation. And then it seems the Lord arranges the second angel to follow. So it looks like there is a divine sequence, that the second one now cannot come unless the first one has given you this divine law. And then the second one says, please
Babylon is every system of this world that has disobeyed Jesus. Every system of this world that has dishonored the Lord and rejected Jesus. If you look at the economic system of this world, if you look at even the nations, they are removing God from the constitutions. If you look at the military, the technology, the media, everybody is against Jesus. I don't have time to go to Nimrod, go to Babylon, the previous, the real Babylon, and then move to the tribulation. Not at all. I'm just summarizing it for you that anything that exalts itself above the Lord Jesus and fights Jesus is represented there. Economic system, military system, what system? Everything financial. In other words, the world as we know it today, the world. So, if you listen carefully, you see as if the first angel comes, he gives the eternal gospel, the everlasting gospel, and then the second angel comes and now warns people that you must obey the eternal law of the first angel, the eternal gospel of the first angel. Because the Babylon there represents the fallen world. And he's saying that Babylon is fallen because Babylon has not feared God. If you look at the world today, the way they raise their children, the way the pastors are preaching, the way the economic system is, the way the Western world is, they have become gay, they do what? Nobody fears God. I go to the whole world, so I can tell you this. That the world has fallen because the world has not feared God. In fact, they have almost attempted to say that God did not create them. They have said Big Bang theory, evolution theory. It is a tragedy because, listen to me now, it's a tragedy because I did my PhD in Israel at the Institute of Evolution. You wonder what God was doing there. You understand? I did my doctorate in Israel at the Institute of Evolution. My professors did not believe in Jesus or God. You can imagine for God to arrange that path for me, what God was saying. So, the systems of this world have attempted to say that God did not create man, therefore, man evolved from a monkey or from evolution. From some baboons. Sometimes they have said there's a Big Bang theory, natural selection. The Lord is saying that the systems of this world, the world has rejected Jesus. And he's saying that we need to bring the eternal gospel. The second angel follows. If you read it, say followed. Meaning the Lord arranged the sequence. He arrives there and he tells people that the world has fallen because they don't fear God. They don't give him glory. They don't think it's important to fear him. They don't think it's important to give him glory. They don't think God judges sin at all. They don't think the Messiah is coming at all. And he's saying that the reason the world is fallen, Babylon is fallen, is because they did not fear God and did not think it's important to fear him. Number two, they did not think it's important to give him glory. Number three, they did not think that God judges sin. And so if you look at the way the Christians are living today, they don't think God judges sin. He stopped judging sin. The grace has become a license for sin. And so, if you look at the world, they have become homosexual, anything. They are dancing in the gay pride. They don't think God will ever bring them to account or judge sin. The government, the way the governments are operating, they don't think God will judge sin. The whole world. And the Lord is saying, when the second angel comes, he comes with a very dreadful message. He's announcing separation from the world system. Separation from the world. He's saying, please, separate from the world. The world has dishonored God, has walked away from the Lord. Separate from them. The world is fallen. And I am saying here that
that when you look at the world today, according to the instruction of this second angel, bringing the gospel, the eternal gospel, then you see that there is a tragedy in the church of Christ. Because you see that there is a very disturbing similarity between the fallen Babylon, fallen world, and the church of Christ of this day. When you look at the church of Christ today, she does not think it's important to fear God. They don't fear God. Look at the daughters of the Lord in the church. In fact, the Muslim women dress holier than the daughters of Jehovah. They cover themselves very well with honor. But when you look at the daughters of the Lord in this nation, look at what's going on. It is a tragedy in this country. It's a tragedy globally. Brazil is worse, Kenya, everywhere. Australia, name it, Europe. And the second angel is sounding this warning that there is a tragedy today because there is a very disturbing similarity between the church of Christ and the fallen world. The fallen world does not fear God, the church does not. That's why anybody can come here and put a name tag and call himself a prophet and start harvesting money here. And start saying, run with money at the feet of the apostle. Bring the title deeds, the log books, the money and everything. Why? Because there is no fear of God. Number two, he's saying there is the disturbing similarity between the fallen world and the present day church of Christ, because the world does not think it's important to give God glory with their lives. And the church of Christ, the same. They don't think it's important. She just walks out. She walks out like that. And where are you going? She says she's going to church. You're going to church dressed like that? You're really going to church dressed like that? Really, really, you're dressed like that going to church? I don't know what God you worship, but I worship Jehovah, the Holy God of Israel. He's not a joke. And he's saying that the disturbing similarity that this angel is announcing, the second angel, between the fallen world and the church, is that when you look at the church of Christ today, Babylon is fallen because they don't think God judges sin. The same thing with the church. Everything goes now. They don't think God judges. I know the grace. Once you're born again, it's okay now. What is that? The world, when you look at the world today, even if they are watching my prophecies in Israel, how I went to Israel and warned them about war, Gaza war, war with Iran, what? They are right on every TV screen. Whether they watch that, they don't believe that Jesus is coming. The world does not. The present day church also does not believe Jesus is coming. Because if they did, my Lord, they would have prepared for Jesus. Honestly speaking, if they did, they would have prepared. That is their master. And he's saying, today, the world does not think that God created them. In fact, they have come out and said, no, me, God never created me. And it's a tragedy. There is a third angel. So the second angel is saying that the eternal gospel, when you preach it, it will tell the church. 2 Corinthians chapter 6, 14 to 18. Separation. Separation. Separation from the rotten world. Separate out. And there is a third angel. He says, verse 9, a third angel followed them, meaning there is a divine sequence, deliberate by the Lord. One and another follow and another. Meaning all of them together, they now deliver the message you should put back here. A third angel followed them in a loud voice, if anyone worship the beast and receive the sign of the beast, what he's talking about, that dispensation. But I will summarize for you the context now.
This is rebellion. Anybody that goes into rebellion against the Lord, like this generation. Rebellion against the Lord. And he says here, they will drink the wine of God's fury, which has been poured full strength into the cup of his wrath. Why the wine of God's fury? Full strength. Meaning, the dispensation of the grace is the long suffering of the Lord. Long suffering, the patience of God, compassion of God. He's waiting for you to meet Jesus, to meet repentance, to come to the knowledge of the truth, salvation, repentance, the grace. And he says, if after all this time he has sent me here, we are showing you the cloud of God, the creepers, the what, everything, and then giving you the message. After all these things here, he has made effort to you. God not wanting you to perish. God wanting you to enter glory. If after all this effort, he finds that you are not born again on that day, he's saying, the wrath that will come is a complete wrath. It is full wrath without any love, any mercy, any repentance, any forgiveness, any compassion. Is now the full wrath of the cup which Jesus drank on our behalf at Gethsemane. Full wrath, meaning the long suffering of God is over. And therefore, the third angel is announcing essentially a very important attribute of the gospel you must put back. The third angel is saying that you cannot abuse the grace, because the grace does not last forever. That the time comes when the grace comes to an end, and then the wrath of God comes in. The third angel in this aspect, Hebrews chapter 6, 4 to 6. The third angel is saying the following in this aspect. He's saying, it is impossible for those who have once been enlightened, who have tasted the heavenly gift, and who have shared in the Holy Spirit, who have tasted the goodness of the word of God and the powers of the coming age, if they fall away, it is impossible for them to be brought back to repentance. The third angel is warning about the abuse of the grace. This is what he's announcing. He's saying, but to their loss, they are crucifying Jesus all over again and subjecting him to public shame and disgrace. The third angel is saying, don't abuse the grace. The grace does come to an end. One day it will come to an end. Don't abuse it. In Hebrews chapter 10, 26, 31, he says, before I go to 2 Peter chapter 2, 19, 22, he says, if we deliberately keep on sinning after we have received the knowledge of the truth, no sacrifice for sin is available. But only the fearful expectation of raging fire and of judgment that will consume the enemies of God. He says, anyone who rejected the law of Moses, he died without mercy at the testimony of two or three witnesses. Then he asks you, how much more severely do you think a man deserves to be punished who has trampled the Son of God underfoot and treated as an holy thing the blood of the covenant that sanctified them and insulted the Spirit of grace? Verse 30, 31, he says, for we know him who said, it is mine to avenge, I will repay. And again, the Lord who judges people. Then he says, it's a horrendous thing to fall in the hands of God judging you. In Venezuela, 70,000 buried under, plus children. In Bogota recently, thousands buried. In the final judgment of fire, it will be unbearable. It is a horrible thing to fall in the hands of God judging you. This is what the third angel is saying. When he's saying that whoever becomes rebellious against the grace of God, rejects Jesus, he says they will drink the what? The full wrath, full strength of the cup of the wrath.
The cup that even Jesus in the Garden of Gethsemane, Jesus said, please, please, please, Lord, if it be your will, take it away. Now you have to drink it. Very serious. This is the gospel that needs to be preached in this country, not the gospel of corruption that is driving Lamborghinis here and Ferraris here, that is collecting money here, opening a hotel room where people are going to come with envelopes of thousands of dollars for you. Not at all. We need to preach this gospel and prepare these people for the kingdom of God. The moment of truth has arrived. Hallelujah. The whole world is partaking of this blessing. They are also preparing themselves. And he's saying, the full wrath, the cup of the full wrath. They drink the wine of God's fury, which has been poured full strength into the cup of his wrath. They will be tormented with burning sulfur in the presence of the holy angels and in the presence of the Lamb of God. And the smoke of their torment will rise forever and ever. Can I explain to you what he's saying? The third angel followed sequence, the same divine sequence of God to deliver the eternal gospel. The third angel is saying, don't abuse the grace. It will not go forever. It will come to an end and then the tribulation will enter. The third angel is saying the following. He's saying here that God is very serious with salvation when he sent Jesus to die. And he's saying that when we preach the eternal gospel, one of the pillars, you remember the second angel says separate from the world. The third one is now saying, be very careful, the lake of fire is eternal. If you don't obey the first angel, the first message of salvation, the eternal gospel, the eternity, everlasting gospel in verse 6, fear God, give him glory. For the judgment of God, he judges sin, is near. The Messiah is about to come. Worship only Jehovah. If you don't respect that first angel, the message, the law of the everlasting gospel, he's saying that now the lake of fire is eternal. And he says that when they're in the lake of fire, there is a torment. They are tormented. The body is burning forever, and when you try to cry, the fire enters the lungs. And they say, oh, I can't breathe, I can't breathe. Forever, forever like that. Forever like that. And he's saying that the smoke of their torment rises forever and ever. There is no rest day. There is no weekend. There is no night rest, night time. He's saying that the eternal gospel will tell Botswana, don't play with sin. Because the lake of fire where sin will be judged is eternal. He uses the word smoke of the atonement rises forever and ever. Only Jehovah has the name called forever and ever. In other words, the third angel is saying that for as long as the Lord lives, you are being tormented in the lake of fire. And we know that the Lord lives forever. Please don't go there. Don't go there. Don't go there. We need to warn the people of Botswana, the people of the world, that please don't enter the lake of fire. Because the devil has lied to this generation. And the devil has told them, don't worry. The devil has tried to trivialize the holiness of God. Trivialize. The devil has tried to trivialize the lake of fire. As if when you go there as friends, you'll be there for a short time. If you change your behavior, you're removed. Not at all. It is forever and ever eternal. We must tell Botswanan girls, the youth,
the boys that the lake of fire is eternal. Stay away from sin. Stay away from sexual sin. It is eternal. We must tell them that the lake of fire is a place of torment, tormentation. You are being tormented. There is nothing like friends. We will meet there and friends, and we will party there as friends. Not at all. In fact, it is isolated. You are alone. And right now as we speak, inside hell, Pentecostal pastors are there. Evangelical pastors are there. The Baptist pastors are there. The Christians are also there. People that were otherwise very well-meaning, but they were not given the right message. They were very well-meaning, but the message was wrong. Nobody told them, please, please, please be careful. God will not relent on that. Very serious. And so, I just want to finish with it and give you some scriptures here and some key things. Why does the Lord depict an angel flying? And you know, angels move very fast. What is the message, the pastor, the church? But before we go there, if you look at this time in the Bible, this is like the great tribulation over there. The Lord is saying so before he unleashes a terrible wrath. It's as though God is making a final call, a last call to mankind to repent. Oh my Lord, if you look at the time we are in now, surely you watch your news, you see the prophetic clock of God, Israel, in the news. You can tell that it is as though the Lord is making a final call to the church right now. And if you read from verse 14, before I give you scripture, from verse 14 he says the following. He says, I looked, I don't know about you, but mine has some subtitles, two of them. There are two subtitles. Mine, it says, harvesting the earth and trampling the grapes. The other versions say, the harvest of the earth, the harvest of the grain and the grapes. It divides into two. And he says, strictly based on the eternal gospel you preach, divides the earth into two. And he says, I looked and there before me was a white cloud, and seated on the cloud was one like the Son of Man, the Messiah, with a crown of gold on his head and a sharp sickle of the grace in his hand. Then another angel came out of the temple of God and called in a loud voice to him who was sitting on the cloud, the Messiah, take your sharp sickle and harvest, reap the earth, because the time to reap has come. The harvest is ready. The harvest of the earth is ripe. Then he says, so he who was seated in the cloud, he swung the sickle over the earth and he harvested the earth. Another angel came out of the temple in heaven, and he too had a sickle. And still another angel came and gave charge. The one who was charged to the fire came from the altar and called in a loud voice to him who had the sharp sickle and said, take your sharp sickle and gather the clusters of grapes of the earth, the vines of the earth, because the grapes are ripe. He swung the sickle on the earth and he gathered his grapes and threw them into the great winepress of God's wrath. And they were trampled in the winepress of God outside the city, and the blood rose up to the horse's bridle, 1,600 stadia. Let me explain this to you in the context of this conversation here. Hallelujah. What is he saying about the gospel he wants you to put back there? He's saying that the eternal gospel is what will divide the whole earth into two groups of people. If you preach it here today, those who take it, accept it, they will become the harvest of the Lord, where Jesus himself will take them into rapture. Jesus himself comes and takes them into glory. That's why he said, like Son of Man, with the grace in his hand, harvesting the earth. And if he says the harvest of the earth is ready, that means the latter glory has come, the latter rain has poured.
Remember, the first rain is for the crop to grow, but the last rain is now called grain filling. Is to be able to develop the quality of the harvest. That's why at this time the Lord is improving the quality of the harvest. He's telling you, go back to purity, go back to righteousness. And he's telling you, be mature now as a Christian, be separated now. Go out and preach the gospel in the hospitals, go to the prisons, go to the schools, and tell them the Messiah is coming. Go to the streets. You don't have to preach. You can just stand in one of the traffic lights with a big banner with your daughter and your son. Every Saturday, that's your ministry. You stand there, and the banner says, the Messiah is coming. Botswana, please repent, receive Jesus, and prepare. Another one say, God judges sin, turn away from sin. Another one say, God loves you, give him your heart. He died for you. You with your son and your daughter, you can be standing there every Saturday for 6 hours. And sometimes when people are driving, some of them you'll find they start hooting, beep, beep, beep, beep, doing this to you. They will start responding. He's saying, if you want to serve the Lord, you can serve the Lord. You can even go to the marketplace with a megaphone. In Kenya, it's everywhere now. Everywhere. Jesus loves you. God judges sin. The Messiah is coming. It is everywhere now. Meaning, it becomes a national story, a national conversation. Everybody is now talking about the coming of the Messiah. When they go back home, they begin to examine themselves. Hey, I need to prepare also. It becomes drilled. It registers in the mind, registers in the brain. And then in a short time, you'll hear them also now preaching it. That is what the Lord wants to do here. That is the great commission during the church age. This is what the Lord told us. He's going to prepare heaven. He said, you also prepare the earth. Matthew 28, verses 18 to 20. Mark 16, verse 15. He says, go and preach the gospel to all creation. Tell them I am coming. This is the entire duty of man. And he's saying that when we preach the eternal gospel, the earth will be divided into two based on the eternal gospel. Those who have accepted it going to heaven. Those who have rejected it, he calls them the grapes. The grapes. So when the harvest is ready, judgment is also ready. The grapes, the skin is very light, and the grape is ripe, full of fluids. Wickedness is maximum now. And he takes them, he throws them into the wine press outside the city, and he crushes them. That crushing of the grape is talking about human beings. He's saying the human beings will be full also of wickedness, such that the skin will be light and dark, like grapes which are ripe. Full of wickedness that he will put in and a lot of now the blood spatter. If I have time and go to Isaiah 63, you would see that the Messiah now, he has the blood on his garment. It has spattered on him. He has crushed them. Make sure you understand the centrality of the eternal gospel in the mission of the Messiah. The eternal gospel is the one that will divide the earth into two. So go to your country and preach it that people may enter glory, harvested by the Messiah. That sickle you see is the grace. That's the gospel. The grace. So he may harvest them into the rapture. And then those who reject it, the wrath of God, they will be crushed. That's why you see the Lord is using me as an example now. When I go to the nation and crush them with earthquake, crushing them, crushing, you can tell. He's telling them that this is a small window of what is coming. Even babies are being crushed inside there. Can you imagine that? Babies, my Lord. And so, I want to open up the following. Number one, why the urgency? Why do you see, let's talk about the urgency of transmitting the eternal gospel. Now we have found out the gospel is immutable. The gospel enjoys eternality of God. It's from God. Has its owner. It's not yours. And we see that by depicting the angels flying, he's saying it's a rapid transmission. What is the message to you? The nation. He's saying the urgency of transmitting the message. Why should you transmit with urgency? Why are Kenyans doing what you are doing? Every market, every town, every street, every university,
Everywhere, the crusades, what people are running left and right, students on a weekend like this, they are running with handbills. They are doing crusades. They are standing at the gate of the university telling the first years, please be careful, this university is dangerous. This university, if you don't receive Jesus, there is a lot of sin and suicide and HIV and everything is happening in this university. They catch the first years right now and they baptize them and start to walk with them now towards the Lord. Why? Why the urgency? Why depicted by the angels flying? Number one, because it is the Great Commission. I have already mentioned Matthew 28, 19 to 20, Mark chapter 16, 15. Because God has commanded it, we must run. Because God has commanded it, we must run. There's no question about that, because God has said it. Hallelujah. Number two, because of the imminency of Christ's return, you don't know when Jesus will appear. You don't know whether we still have tomorrow. You don't know whether somebody that you're looking at today, you will find them alive tomorrow. Today they are dying of HIV, they're dying of diabetes, they're dying of cancers. Cancer is even worse now. They are dying of accidents also. Hypertension, arthritis, gunshot violence also. He's saying, while people are still alive, run to them. Even you would have wanted somebody to run to you and tell you don't enter the lake of fire. Because you don't know when the Messiah comes. You can be shocked the Messiah arrives now. That's why we must run. Nobody knows the day or the hour. So Titus chapter 2 verse 13 is on the screen. Imminency of his coming. He says, while we wait for the blessed hope, the appearing of the glory of our great God and Savior Jesus Christ. He says the eternal gospel that God is telling you to restore in the church in this country, this is what it does. It will tell people that please wait for Jesus. Wait. Wait for Jesus. In verse 11 he says, for the grace of God has appeared that offers salvation to all people. And sometimes you might wonder, did that grace begin from Genesis 3:15? When God now presented the proto-evangelion, the first gospel, Genesis 3:15, is that where the grace began from? Because in that Genesis 3:15, he's actually talking about the cross. Jesus came to the cross and crushed the head of the serpent. And the devil will bruise him on the cross, right? Is he talking about Genesis chapter 3 verse 8? Adam, where are you? God looking for his lost children? Because he could see them, but he could see that he was heading towards them. The hand of grace to them. God looking, is that where the grace of God has appeared? In Genesis chapter 3 verse 21, he slaughters an animal and he institutes the worship of the blood, the cleansing by the blood. The garment of righteousness, 3:21. Is that where the grace of God has appeared? Genesis 3:21. In Genesis chapter 12, verse 3, where he says, and through you, Abraham, the Messiah will come, and the Messiah will baptize the nations. Is that where the grace began from? In Genesis chapter 22 verse 13, where Abraham is supposed to slaughter his own son Isaac, and then a substitute lamb, the ram is caught up in the thicket by his horns. A substitute death appears, and then Abraham takes and slaughters, and he sees the vision of the day Jesus is slaughtered. Is that where the grace began from? All throughout, there are many places where you could think so. But he says the grace of God has appeared that offers salvation to 8 billion people, all the nations. And he says that grace says the following, verse 12, it trains you, it teaches you, it coaches you.
It teaches us to say no to sin, to say no to wickedness, to say no to ungodliness, to say no to the world. Why does the church in Botswana love the world? Which type of grace did you receive?

It teaches us to see the world and say, no, that is the world I don't want. Not my children, no. Mommy, you people just stay here. Don't do that. Don't join the world. For us, we are separated. The true grace. The Lord says, run to Gaberone. Tell them to put it back. Put back the original grace. Tell them to get away. Remove the false grace which is being preached there right now. There they are preaching a cheap grace, some false grace. But I'm talking about where Jesus has died and resurrected. Tell them to put it back. It teaches mankind, the church, to identify sin and say, I don't want ungodliness. Today in the church in Botswana, it is full of ungodliness. Even the way women dress. And then the tragedy that struck this nation because of that. The Lord has finally sent me now to clean it up. Finally to clean it up. He said, the true grace, when he abolished the pulpit, he abolished the modern pulpit, and he said, put back the ancient wood of the cross, the ancient pulpit of the cross, the one I left there, the one with an ancient design. He's saying, put back the original grace, the true grace, which teaches all people to identify sin and then to do what? To reject it. Identify ungodliness and reject it. Identify the worldliness and reject it. If you look at the children of the Botswanans in the church today, they are really very worldly. Even the way they dress, the way they behave, the way they talk. He said, not at all. Your children belong to Jesus. They must be taught the fear of God. The Botswanans think that when you raise your children in modernism, you look sophisticated. Because now they look like American children, they look like rich children. But the American church is a fallen church. So why would you want to look like that one? You don't want to look like South Africa. The South African church is a very fallen church. Very fallen. Where the apostles there, in quotes, the false apostles there can tell you, no, there is no rapture. Jesus is not coming. Can you imagine? The agents of Satan himself in the church. He's saying that it teaches us to say no to ungodliness, to say no to worldly desires and passions, and to be

is about, number one, God's command. When God commands you, Brother Ryan, look at me. I ran to come here. I ran. I crossed mountains. When I was in Bogota, I was telling them, I am headed Paraguay, then I'm headed Botswana, then I need to go. I'm always in a run. I don't even know which country is my home anymore. Always running. When God sends us, we rather get running. It is not that when he sends you, then you develop cold feet. You are very slow to go. Not at all. Let us fear God. When he sends you, go running. When we finish these conferences, you need to go all over this country holding pastors' conferences, telling them, let us go back to repentance. Let us restore this country for Jesus. Let us be obedient and run. The angel is running. We saw that the Lord is saying so because it is God's command we must run. Number two, because of the imminency of his coming. Verse 13, he says, while we wait for the blessed hope, the appearing of the glory of our great God and Savior Jesus Christ, we should teach the nation to wait for Jesus. You should teach Mozambique.

South Africa, Botswana, Zimbabwe, Angola, to wait for Jesus. And when you hear to wait for Jesus, he does not give any date. Meaning, any moment he can appear. I normally give examples of some senior people I meet globally. Here I've met the vice president himself, the most senior I've met, really. So, sometimes I ask them, I say, you are the chief justice. They invite me, the judiciary, all the judges come, the chief justice, the deputy chief. They say, man of God, we watched you on TV. You raised cripples. Can you tell us what God is saying? We are the judiciary now. You know, they become my daughters there also. And then I tell them, you are the chief justice. Can you imagine if you are very busy presiding over a serious case, maybe election petition, presidential election petition, serious case, and you are the one, the president of the Supreme Court, the other Supreme Court judges, they also come. They come and they call me, tell us what the Lord has said. Then the first thing I tell them is that we need to wait for Jesus. Whether you are a judge of the Supreme Court, please wait for Jesus. And I tell them, can you imagine if you are busy doing a serious case and then Jesus comes? Really? You say, now I missed to enter because I was a president of the Supreme Court. Really? Really, really? Not at all. It does not matter the profession, the career, the rank. He's telling us to wait for Jesus. You must tell the Botswana to wait for Jesus. You must tell the citizens of the earth to wait for Jesus. Everybody must wait for Jesus. Because at the end, whether you are a president of a country, prime minister, or you are the wealthiest billionaire, you want to end up in the kingdom of God. I have never seen anybody buried with $1 billion in the grave, put with him in the grave. The billions of euros, they say, let's create a big grave because even his house, let's bury him with his house. I have never seen that. You go back alone like this. So let us help these people. Let us tell them, no matter your rank, please wait for Jesus. Hallelujah. The angels are flying because of the imminency of his coming. Nobody knows the hour. So we must run and prepare people before it's too late. In 1 Thessalonians chapter 4 verse 16 he says, for the Lord himself will come down from heaven with a loud command, the voice of the archangel, with the trumpet call of God, the dead in Christ rise first. Nobody knows when this will happen, but he has shown me that it's about to happen. Run. What a wonderful God. He could have said, no, it's in the Bible. If they want, they read it there. But he said, no, tell them I have shown you it's about to happen. Tell them you are the one who went to the Knesset, the parliament in Israel, and warned them about the war with Iran, and until it happened, the war with Gaza, until it happened. So when you tell them these things, the earthquake of Venezuela or Bogota, then they will know it is true, it's about to happen. What a good God. So the angels are flying because of the imminency of his coming. 1 Thessalonians chapter 1 verse 8 down to 10, it says, the Lord's message rang out from you, not only in Macedonia and Achaia, and your faith in God has become known everywhere globally, abroad. Therefore, we do not need to say anything about it. For they themselves report what kind of reception you gave us. They tell us how you turn to God from worshipping idols back to worshipping the one and only true living God. And you began to wait for his son from heaven. His name is Jesus, whom he raised from the dead, who is coming back to rescue us from the coming tribulation. Hallelujah. He's saying, let us wait for Jesus. The angels are flying with the eternal gospel. Let us have a sense of urgency. If you see the crowds in Kenya, Menengai, the crowd alone,
It is unbelievable. Let us run to make sure before he comes, every country will see this crowd in Kenya. Let us make sure every country sees this. The souls are hungry for Jesus. The souls are hungry for Jesus. They are calling him, Lord, look, we are ready. We want to come to heaven. Let it happen here also. Let us begin doing it, because now you got the servant of God who is free of charge. You can call him to Zambia, call him to Zimbabwe, call him to every nation here, and organize big meetings like this, revival come, free of charge. He's saying we must preach it in a hurry because of the Great Commission. It's God's command. We must just run with it. Number two, because of the imminency of his coming, nobody knows the hour, so we must just start running. We must give them an opportunity. Even you are happy that somebody reached you before it was too late. So let us run. Let us reach out. Let us love our neighbors. Let's love our children, our families. Open the door and ask your neighbor, neighbor, how are you? Thank you. I'm your neighbor here. Tonight, will you get some time? My wife has prepared a cake so we can fellowship as neighbors. Some friends are coming also. Do you have time? No, today I don't have. How about tomorrow? Tomorrow I will have time. If it's tomorrow, I will come. Come with your family. When they come, you share the cake, you share the tea, the coffee, and then you tell them, you know, for us, we are born again. I want to show you this revival. This is what is happening in Kenya, and it's very serious. How can we bring this to here? I want you to work with me. Are you born again? Not at all. Do you know God judges sin? No, we are not even aware. Okay, you can receive Jesus. Oh, I'm ready. And then you lead them to Christ. And you take them to church. Hallelujah. You must bear the burden for your neighbors also. And he says, the imminency of his coming. And he says, the reason you need to rush with the gospel also is because of the deadliness. The deadliness of failing to receive it. The eternal lake of fire. If you think about the cruelty of the fire that we read here today, you should have a burden for other people not to go there. Cry out. Shout it. Tell them the Messiah is coming. The consequences eternal of not receiving the eternal gospel. Then you need to run with it. And he says in Revelation chapter 20 verse 15. He says, anyone whose name was not found written in the book of life was thrown into the lake of fire. So because of that, we must run. We must run to everybody, every pastor. You must go to the pastors' fellowships. Don't leave out the pastors. And tell them, pastors, I hear you are discussing this and that, traveling where, inviting who. But are you aware that in these days, every nation is preparing the church for the coming of the Messiah? We need to organize a repentance meeting to return our people to Jesus, to ignite this revival. We need to invite all churches, let's combine together, and we begin to repent. We do a public repentance. We go, each pastor come, one pastor will repent on sexual sin. Another pastor will repent on the fact that another gospel has been preached at the pulpit. Another pastor will come and repent on the fact that the church has not been the light of Christ in this country. And then we invite the leaders of the country. And then we send the country to revival. It's a repentance revival. The whole nation. People repenting throughout. He's saying, because of the consequences of failing to receive the eternal gospel, we need to run. And we also need to run because of John chapter 9 verse 4. Because we know too well that night is coming when you are not able to preach the gospel. The tribulation is about to arrive when it will be impossible. Now we still have some time, we can run. We need to be aware, conscious. You see Israel in the news. You see everything happening, the earthquakes. You realize just a moment, is this not the Olivet prophecy Jesus gave?
so that we can run with the gospel and bring it to the people of this nation and prepare them for the coming of the Messiah. But there is a role here for the pastor. Again, I say it. The urgency is because night is coming. The severity of the lake of fire. Also the temporary nature of life on this earth. The book of Isaiah chapter 46 to 8. Isaiah 46 to 8. A voice cries out, and I said, what shall I cry? He said, all people are like grass. Meaning he's saying, go to the market, the big mall in this country. Stand at the door and start saying, I cry. They say, why do you cry? I cry because all people are like grass. All people are like grass. And all their glory is like flowers. The grass withers away, the flowers fall by the breath of the Lord. And yet the word of God is eternal. Those that depend on the Lord, they enter eternity.

Mighty, mighty, mighty blessed people. What a very, very powerful message that was given to the Church of Christ globally from Gaborone, Botswana, precious people. A very, very power-packed message. A timely message for this generation of church, precious people. And in that very powerful message, the eternal gospel was trumpeted, was proclaimed to all nations of the earth, the need for the priesthood, the need for the pastor, to go back to preaching the eternal gospel, precious people. What a very, very powerful message. And also we have heard about the components of the eternal gospel. When the eternal gospel is preached, what it ought to achieve in the Christian believer, in the life of the Christian believer. And also what has come out very clearly in this very, very powerful message, precious people, is the urgency of transmitting the eternal gospel. Why we should run. You can see that there is no time at all. There is no time for preaching any other gospel. Like you see today, is happening all over the world, precious people outside there. The pastors are preaching another totally different gospel. The gospel that prepares people to live well on the earth here and has no agenda about preparing for the kingdom of God Almighty. Because you have heard in this very powerful message that when the pastors preach another gospel other than the eternal gospel, then it is the sheep who are suffering because they will end up in the lake of fire. And you can see that comes with such a great responsibility on the priesthood. And it makes you really shed tears when you see today the Church of Christ teaching another totally different gospel. When you see pastors bringing comedians there at the altar to make the sheep feel good and laugh and go home empty. When you see the pastor there preaching and cherry picking the scriptures that talk about judgment, but only reading the scriptures that talk about how the Lord will bless you. Blessed people, what a very, very timely message at an hour when the church is sitting on the verge of eternity. At an hour also when gross darkness has come into the church, precious people. A very, very powerful and very, very mighty message it was about the eternal gospel. I will open my phone lines in the studio to also give you a chance to call in and weigh in on this very, very powerful message. And my numbers in the studio are 0777-445850 or 0777-445851. Those are my phone lines here in the studio that you can call me on, even as you talk about this very, very powerful message, precious people. A very, very timely message. The message that the entire Church of Christ globally ought to listen to and execute the instruction in there and escape hellfire, precious people. You can see the concern and the love of God in that message, precious people. Very, very powerful indeed. Once again, my numbers in the studio are 0777-445851 and 0777-445850. And

0: right away here, blessed people. Jesus is Lord Radio. Hallelujah. Praise the Lord.
1: The Lord, my God.
0: Hallelujah.
1: Amen. My name is Eunice Shilajiru Litunda, and I am calling as I work in my workplace in the bank to weigh in on the message that the Lord has given us, the message that was given by the Lord in Botswana, the message about the pulpit, that the Lord told us that before the Lord instructed him to instructed them to put the other pulpit that was received from heaven, there was a pulpit prior to the one that the Lord had instructed to put. But then the Lord described that pulpit as a fallen, broken pulpit, that we as a church, before the Lord God Almighty sent us the two mightiest mega prophets of the Lord to give us the Lord's instruction, to love us and instruct us on the way forward, we were worshipping with a broken pulpit. We were worshipping with the message and the gospel that was broken, Margaret. And you know, the Lord went ahead and said that however illogical the message of the Lord is, however, to our own senses, it does not make any sense at all. We just need to do as the Lord says, that we need to receive the message of the Lord as is and the instruction of the Lord as they are, instead of trying to add our foolish wisdom and interpretation of these modern words. And you see, Margaret,
0: yes,
1: the Lord reminds us during that message that God has not abandoned us as men, that God could have been, it could have been so tragic, but he has opened a portal and always to keep us, instructing us and guiding us and ensuring that we have constant communication with the Lord, between the Lord and the earth, which marks our hope and restoration, which marks the hope for us entering the kingdom of God. And at this hour, he has sent us the mightiest, most prophet of the Lord, to come. So much love from the Lord that he is always reaching out to man, even after the Lord. So that at the end of the day, the devil does not win, but the Lord Jesus Christ wins, in your life.
0: Very, very powerful, very mighty message, and in there, very serious instructions to the pulpit, to the practitioners of the at the pulpit and the pastors and the Church of Christ globally. And what a very, very timely message at a time when you can see globally the church, the pastors are preaching a totally different gospel. But you can see we have had in this very, very powerful message, it's mighty, mighty message, that the Lord, he could not even repair that pulpit. He could not repair it because it was totally broken and defiled. But he could not, he has all the power. He is all powerful, almighty. But he could not repair it because of how significant that institution of the pulpit is. And we heard that the Lord, when he ascended into heaven, he left only one pulpit, the pulpit of the Lord. And also he left the role, the function of the pulpit. He left there his word, only one word at the pulpit. The message of salvation, the message about the kingdom of God Almighty. And we heard in this very, very powerful message that when one changes a message and begins to preach another totally different message, then God totally rejects that message. Because I also heard there, Eunice, that salvation comes by hearing, hearing the message of the Lord, and therefore, when the pastor now begins to change the message and tamper, he essentially tampers with the salvation of the sheep of Christ, and now essentially now pushing them into the lake of fire. What a very, very big responsibility that is to the practitioners at the pulpit, the pastors, Eunice.
1: Very, very, very serious indeed, Margaret. You see, the Lord, as you have mentioned also on the last week, he rejects the message of the Lord. And you know, the Lord also reminded us that the Lord God Almighty has standardized salvation across the globe.
0: Yes.
1: And it does not change according to today's modernism, or according to where you are. Where you, whether you're in Africa, and he even mentioned South Africa, Mozambique, or in Kenya, or in United States, everywhere that you go across the globe, the standard of salvation is the same. And so the Lord reminded us that when you are a Christian, then the Holy Spirit ought to tell you what, that you are the body of the temple of the Holy Spirit. Your body is the temple of the Holy Spirit and guiding you on your daily walk. You remember when the Lord even was mentioning that how come that right now as the body of the Lord,
0: yes,
1: we are, the Muslims are even are dressing much holier than us. Then you look at someone going to church and you're wondering, are you going to church like this? Really, really like this? Are you even shocked of how they're going to church? And you see the Lord say that when you preach the eternal gospel, this people in the life of the church that you're pastoring, in the life of the church you're preaching to. And the Lord reminded us, Father, that when we for us to worship the Lord, we need to be able to worship the Lord in the standard of salvation that He has put across. Otherwise, the Lord will judge us. He also reminded us that the Lord does judge. And you see, as I wind up Senior Margaret,
0: yes,
1: for my submission, I'd like to just point out a few things that I learned from this message that the Lord delivered Margaret.
0: Yes,
1: and
0: please.
1: The Lord says that the Lord requires excellence in our service. But in everything we do to Him, He requires us to be excellent. He does not receive partial service. He does not receive a service that is lame. He requires us to be excellent. And then salvation comes from hearing the right message of the Lord. And when the pulpit falls, then the nation plunges into the lake of fire. And then I also receive that the gospel is not debatable at all, but we should receive the gospel as it has been given to us from the Lord.
0: Yes.
1: And we need to give glory to God with our life. That every day when we wake up, when we dress, when we comb our hair, when we do everything, we should ask ourselves, is what I am doing giving glory to God? Is what I am doing giving glory to God, Margaret? And the last thing is our duty as the Christians, as the children of God, as the church, to tell everyone about the coming of the Messiah. And I remember the Lord mentioned, even you would have been happy if someone came to you with the message of the coming of the Messiah.
0: Yes.
1: And so it is our obligation to always ensure that we tell everybody wherever we are about the coming of the Messiah, Senior Margaret.
0: Very, very powerful, very mighty, the components of the eternal gospel. What the eternal gospel, when preached, or to achieve in the life of the Christian believer. And we heard, first of all, about the fear of God, which the Lord really emphasized. Something is really lacking in this generation of church, whereby you see even Christians today, they totally lack the fear of God. They go to church dressed as they want, and there is no fear of God at all in the life of the Christian believer today. They're giving God glory with our lives. I heard very well that we should be preoccupied. We should be preoccupied on a daily basis to give God glory with our lives, in our dressing, in everything we do. Before we make any phone call, we ought to be asking ourselves, how will this give glory to God? At our workplaces, whatever we do, we ought on a daily basis to give God glory with our lives. And also we heard that this eternal gospel also ought to achieve, ought to proclaim that God judges sin. And this has been spoken, Eunice, at a time when you can see every other preacher globally preaching a totally different gospel and omitting the scriptures that talk about God's judgment against sin. And yet it has come out very, very clearly that God, since time immemorial, since the book of Genesis, since the beginning, He judged sin. Even until now, He's still judging sin. He's the same God yesterday and forever. And therefore, it has come out very, very clearly that this eternal gospel, when preached also, it must also tell us that God judges sin. And because you can see even today how the devil has really trivialized the gravity of sin. And that is why you see Christians have become numb to sin, totally numb to sin, where people can just sin as they want and say, oh, I will just repent. And yet we are sitting on the verge of eternity, Eunice.
1: Indeed, Margaret, very, very, very serious. And we, as the Church of Christ, we are the ones who ought to prepare for the coming of the Messiah that aim to go to heaven. We should seriously, seriously take these instructions of the Lord, and we should seriously understand that without the fear of God, without giving God the glory, without knowing and understanding that God judges sin, then we are not going to prepare well for the coming of the Messiah. And I want to thank, as I submit, I want to thank the mightiest mega prophet of the Lord. I thank God, our Father, and our Lord Jesus Christ for sending us the most decorated, the most holy, the most honorable prophet of the Lord, the most humble prophet, who have been teaching us and traveling every single day, crossing rivers and crossing forests, to be able to ensure that we are not missing to enter the kingdom of God. Thank you very much, Margaret. For me, it has been Yuni Shilajiru Litunda calling from my workplace in the bank. Thank you very much for this opportunity.
0: Thank you. Thank you so much, Eunice Shilajiru Litunda, calling from her workplace at the bank. She had to squeeze in some time and calling to weigh in on that very, very powerful message, the gravity in that message, precious people. What has come out is very, very serious. The Lord calling on the practitioners of the pulpit to restore, to return to preaching the eternal gospel. The eternal gospel, I heard very clearly, precious people, that it separates the earth into two, based on whether you receive it or whether you accept it or whether you refuse to accept it, precious people. And based on whether you refuse to accept it or you accept it, it has two destinations. It determines the destination, precious people. Either in the lake of fire or in the kingdom of God Almighty, there is no gray area about it. Very, very serious indeed. Jesus is Lord. Radio, praise the Lord.
2: Praise the Lord, please, Margaret.
0: Amen, please.
2: Amen. You are speaking to Penina Vitalis, and I'm calling you here in Mailine in Uasin Gishu County with a lot of appreciation and thanksgiving to our Lords and our precious fathers so much for helping us this far as a generation, as a church, as the body of Christ, from nation to nation, from one city to another. We really, really appreciate that the Lord considered this generation, not because we have done anything righteous, not because we are anything good, but because of his great, great mercies.
0: Yes.
2: Please, Margaret, it is a big thing that is happening right now on the face of the earth. No amount of human words can ever express this kind of privilege to be only to describe it even in human words. Because Margaret,
0: yes,
2: I heard that many generations, they longed to see these days and to see and to hear what we are hearing. There are so many well-meaning Christians right now who are in hell. Pentecostal and evangelical churches, their pastors, their congregants, people were well-meaning, but in their time, they were not given this privilege to be humble, to see the eternal gospel restored back to the church. Kumbe, the eternal gospel is everything to any individual. It is everything to a family. It is everything to the church. It is everything to a nation. It is everything to a generation. And that is why, as a generation, we have a great, the only treasure that has been restored. And that is why we must hold this with all zeal, with uncommon zeal, with thanksgiving, and run out with it to make sure everybody is given a privilege to hear this, Margaret.
0: Indeed, a great privilege that at this critical hour in the church, in the body of Christ, we can hear such powerful words of eternal life. We can hear such a very powerful message that rescues one from entering the lake of fire. A very, very powerful message, when preached now, can rescue one from entering the lake of fire. And what has come out very clearly in that very, very powerful message is the Lord now calling upon the priesthood to go back to preaching the eternal gospel. Because when you hear this very powerful message, Penina Vitalis, and you hear the great responsibility that has been accorded to the pastors, then you really pity when you see the pastors preaching a different gospel, bringing comedians there at the altar, and preaching another totally different gospel, because we heard that it is the sheep who are suffering, because they will end up in the lake of fire. How will they be saved if salvation comes by hearing the word of God, and hearing the true message of God? How then will they be saved from the hellfire if the pastor is preaching a totally different gospel? Penina Vitalis.
2: Absolutely. Please, Margaret, I want to submit this, that indeed the Lord has loved also the priesthood at such an hour, even to come and demarcate clearly the role of the pastor in the church, the role of the pastor in rescuing the sheep from going to the hellfire, the role of the pastor to preach the true salvation that will convict the hearts of men to open up and receive the word inside the heart, so that the word can start working and doing transformative work right from inside. The Lord is telling the pastor, by our fathers preaching the eternal gospel and restoring the eternal gospel in the pulpit, the Lord is telling the pastor that please, pastor of today, make sure that you transmit the message of the word with fidelity. The Lord is insisting on transmitting the word with fidelity, faithfulness. Because right now, Margaret, you realize, as you have said, that the pastor has become a politician, that the pastor has become a comedian, that there is no fidelity in the present-day pastor. In the unfaithfulness of the pastor, he has even gone ahead and propagated sin another level by bringing comedians to the house of the Lord and even to stand at the pulpit of the Lord, entertaining the sheep, when there is nothing comedy about the cross, Margaret. There is nothing comedy. Margaret, if you read the Bible in the gospel, you hear it is recorded there clearly in all the gospel that Jesus cried in a loud voice at the cross. He cried in a loud voice. And he said, Eloi, Eloi, lama sabachthani. He said, my God, why have you forsaken me? The King of Glory, the one who created all things, created the entire universe, and made human beings in his own likeness, is now at the cross crying, asking the Father, why have you forsaken me? And it was not for his own sins. It was the sin of all humanity. It was my sin, it was your sin. It was the sin of the entire world that he cried in that way. Where is comedy in that? Where is anything comedy about the cross? It was a travail. It was pain. The King of Glory hanging on the cross. And heaven was shut over him because of sin, the wages of sin, that is death. Where is anything comedy? Oh, Margaret, the role of the pastor has been highlighted very, very much. Kumbe, when Elijah comes and he restores all things, now it is clear that the first thing to restore is the eternal gospel.
0: Yes.
2: And after restoring the eternal gospel, then the practitioners in the pulpit must also be restored, because the message that is supposed to be transmitted by the practitioners should bring true salvation through hearing the word of God, Margaret. from Cameroon in Botswana.
0: Yes.
2: The Bible, the Lord is engaging the priesthood. The Lord is engaging the pulpit. I'm telling the pulpit, a passion being transmitting it with fidelity. Do not change the word. The Lord is also telling the pastor, your role as the pastor is to ensure the doctrinal purity, the doctrinal purity of the word that is preached at the pulpit.
0: Yes.
2: It must be doctrinally pure. Otherwise, any change in the word that is preached in the pulpit will totally harm humanity to hell, and the Lord will abolish it and say, that is not my message. And again, the Lord speaking and restoring the pulpit, the Lord is telling the pastor that this message must be transmitted with urgency.
0: Yes.
2: Because nobody knows the day nor the hour. Number two, we see events in Israel, the prophetic cloth of God. And we see that Israel now is at the center of global news. So the pastor has been given a mandate to transmit the eternal gospel faithfully, with fidelity, not changing it, not putting comedy on it, ensuring doctrinal purity. And above all, we must run. It must be transmitted with urgency because it is carrying the eternity of nations. Many people, so many diseases now are on the face of the earth.
0: Yes.
2: You hear somebody today was alive and tomorrow they are no longer there. Cancers, HIV, diabetes, blood pressure, name it, Ebola. So the Lord is saying the pastor must now be up and running. You cannot relax on this message. There should be no complacency on this message. It is about our feet being hot and running with the gospel to reach out as many people as possible, Margaret, please.
0: Very, very powerful message that we have just listened to about the urgency. The urgency of transmitting the eternal gospel. It is, if it is this significant, so that it determines our eternity, either in the lake of fire or in the eternal kingdom of God Almighty, then it ought to be transmitted with urgency. And I heard in this very, very powerful message, the two most glorified, mightiest prophets of the Lord God Yahweh, explaining very clearly why this message should be transmitted with urgency, why we should run with it. Because, and I heard, it is because it is a great commission, it is a command, God commanded it. And therefore we have to run. And because also of the imminency of Christ's return, where we do not know the day or the hour, he can come, he can return any moment. He can come in the noonday, in the night, in the morning, we don't know when he comes. And therefore we ought to run and help others also, give them an opportunity to hear this eternal gospel. And that they may also hear it and prepare for the coming of the Messiah. And I heard in that very, very powerful message also, that when you just listen to what you have listened to today, Donia Vitalis, about the cruelty of the lake of fire, where when one enters there, he remains there forever. Forever, for as long as the Lord lives, and he lives forever. He has no end, no beginning, no end. And I heard in the lake of fire, you will be isolated. One will be isolated in there. And therefore not going there to with your friends there to chat. No, you will be alone. One will be alone there. I heard very clearly in that very, very powerful message that the smoke of the torment of those who enter the lake of fire rises forever and ever. The fire there is not extinguished. You can imagine burning there and very conscious, somebody having a conscious body, feeling the pain forever and ever, for as long as the Lord lives. And there is no rest day, there is no coming out of there. And that when we hear the cruelty of the lake of fire, then we ought to run with this eternal gospel and help others also to escape the hell fire. And I heard also that because of the coming dispensation in the tribulation, night is coming, and therefore it will be impossible to preach the eternal gospel. And therefore, while The grace period is still here. We have to run. You can tell by the events happening on the earth right now. Look at the world all over. The earthquakes, the floods, the wars. It is telling us, warning us that indeed the grace, the church age is coming to an end, and therefore we must be out of here before the tribulation sets in. And I also heard that because of the temporary nature of life on the earth here, where man is like grass, man is like a flower that is here today and then tomorrow has faded away. And therefore we ought to run with this eternal gospel. But also what has come out very clearly there in Panina Vitalis, when the tomb was glorified, mightiest, mightiest prophets of the Lord God, have read for us the book of Titus chapter 2 verse 13 to 15, about waiting for Jesus. And there they enumerated the need for the church now to embrace this true grace, the grace of God which has appeared to all men, to all the 8 billion plus people on the earth. And I heard that that grace of God, it trains us, it teaches and coaches us to say no to all wickedness, to say no to all ungodliness, and to reject the world. And I heard that when the true grace now is preached, it will expose a false grace. I heard very clearly that this true grace, it teaches the church to identify sin and to say no to ungodliness and worldly passions. And that no matter the profession of people around us, we must tell them that we must wait for Jesus. Very, very powerful message, Penina Vitalis.
2: Absolutely, Margaret. I totally agree with the observations and the pillars that you picked on this matter of the eternal gospel. And especially you have highlighted on the aspect of why our fathers explored to the church very lovingly. Explore the reason why this eternal gospel must be transmitted with urgency. And indeed, Margaret, as your one of the points is you have highlighted that the eternal gospel must be, we must run, because the Lord commands that we run with the eternal gospel because it is a great commission. And it is a command from God. And anything that God commands as obedient children, then we must run in obedience to the word to express our love to our fathers, our God, to express our thankfulness to Jesus because of what he did. You can imagine, Margaret, if he did not go to the cross, what would you be running with? Who would even call you to be a pastor? On what basis will you stand and say that I am coming to you? So you realize that the Lord has been so gracious to us.
0: Yes.
2: And given us the word. Remember in John 1, he said, the word, in the beginning was the word. And the word was with God. And it would have ended there, Margaret. It could have ended there. And the Bible would have ended there.
0: Yes.
2: But the Lord went ahead and even unveiled the greater grace. And he said, as much as the word was with God, you see, the word, he said, the word was God. And he says, and the word became flesh and entered the world, Margaret. What a beautiful thing. And you hear the gospel now, there is a caption, John 3:16, and it says, for God so loved the world that he gave his one and only begotten son, that whoever believes in him shall not perish but have eternal life. Look at that, the concept of eternal life being introduced when the Bethlehem event happened.
0: Yes.
2: When Christ Jesus came through the manger wearing the body of man that was from his mother Mary. You can imagine when grace appeared at the Bethlehem manger. And now you see the grace sustained. He healed the sick. He walked on the water. He calmed the storm. He raised Jairus' daughter. He raised Lazarus from the dead. Hallelujah. What a powerful ministry of Jesus. And then he taught to the synagogue with authority, had him unveiled the eternal gospel to Israel, to the Jewish people, to the Hebrew people. And now, in honor of the covenant of Abraham, Isaac, and Jacob. And then you see, he went ahead now, and he was hung on the cross. The Christ being unveiled. And finally, when he resurrected, look, Matthew 28:18. And then he says, all authority in heaven and on the earth has been given to Christ Jesus. Hallelujah. And then now,
0: yes,
2: the Nobel word. Then he said, the Nobel words came. And he said, now go into the whole world and baptizing them and teaching them to obey my word. He says, go down to the world and make disciples. That means the entire world, whoever will listen, will have eternal life, regardless of race, regardless of nationality, regardless of how modern you are, regardless of how educated you are, regardless of how rich you are, regardless of how poor you are, regardless of whether you're just a poor woman in the village, or just a widow, or an orphan there, or any other common person. The Lord has opened it up. The eternal gospel is so powerful. It is universal. It is for all nations. And when you look at the nations, you realize that it is full of human beings. Full of human beings whose days are numbered. The book of Job, chapter 14, verse 1, the Bible clearly says that man, born of mortal, of a woman, is mortal. His days are few and also full of trouble. Hallelujah. Oh, how powerful.
0: Yes.
2: To centralize Christ Jesus in our life, the eternal gospel in our hearts. Because now men who are grass, now look, men who are like flowers, the grass withers, the flowers fall. But when the eternal word reaches our hearts, when the eternal gospel enters our hearts, then Margaret, hey, now look, the concept of eternal life is introduced to humanity. And that's a big thing. That's why the Lord is saying the Great Commission. It is not just a commission. No. He said it is a great one. Great Commission.
0: Yes.
2: Because it is about lifting people from hell, fire, hell, torment, and the torment, the smoke of the torment. You can imagine whom the torment has smoke. Can you imagine that? Torment has smoke. The smoke of their torment will be forever and ever. And now you see the potency of the eternal gospel to remove man from the torment and the smoke of torment and hellfire and raise them up and sit them up with Christ Jesus reigning. That is a powerful thing. That is why everybody in this glorious ministry of the Lord.
0: Yes.
2: Everybody, even those who had them yesterday, the Botswanans, everybody now must be running out with a lot of joy, because the gospel is of joy. The cripples are walking. HIV is being deleted. Surely hope is being restored. The grace of God has appeared in this generation. And it is telling us, hey, go out there and tell them, hey, Jesus loves you. Go out there and cry out and tell the people, hey, the Messiah is coming. Very soon, the troubles of the world will end. And also go out there, the eternal gospel is saying, run and tell the people that God judges sin and the hour of his judgment has come. It is so powerful. The eternal gospel, the great, is now telling us,
0: yes,
2: reminds me of the Laodicean church. The Laodicean church was in Christ Jesus. The Laodicean church, that is why it is written in the book of Revelation chapter 3. And when the Lord is speaking to churches, one of the churches that was in the hand of Jesus was the Laodicean church, the materialistic church, the church that is synonymous with the church that is right now on the face of the earth, the church that says, I need nothing. Imagine they are inside Christ, and they are saying they need nothing. They have everything they want. And yet, outside, you know, inside their hearts, there is no word. Inside their hearts, there is no word. Which word have they put there? They have put an horizontal gospel in their heart. Imagine. And they are running around and saying, we don't need anything. And yet, the maker of heaven and earth, the one who will give them back to be a new creation, they have locked them outside. They have not allowed the word of God to enter their hearts. The eternal word of God to enter their heart. Christ Jesus is not in their hearts. That's why the Lord is saying, he is about to spit them out. And when he is about to spit them out, you can imagine where they are going to be spit to. It is to hell. That is why we have to run with the gospel. The gospel has to reach everyone so that now knowledge is... It will help them to make decision which side will they want to be. Is it side of the perishing or the side of eternal life? And that is determined by the eternal gospel. And it is you, the church. It is me, the church. It is the priesthood of the hour that has been mandated with this great task. It's a great role. We cannot ignore it. We cannot ignore it. Because men are like us. The grace has appeared.
0: Yes.
2: Oh, this generation. Grace has appeared. And remember, Margaret, if you read in the Bible, there are instances that the grace appeared. Like, for example, John P. Genesis 3:21. Again, Genesis 5:21. That is Enoch. Genesis 3:21 is when God is slaughtered an animal and covered the shame, the nakedness, the sin of Adam and Eve. That is grace that appeared. It was not something they merited. But the Lord God, out of his mercy, he bowed down and he slaughtered an animal and covered their shame. Remember, they had already sinned fig trees, fig leaves, and those fig leaves could not cover their shame. Only God can cover the shame of man. That is why the eternal gospel is one. It is not two. Anything that is of human being, it has nothing to do with God, and it will never be a solution. So the word is now. Genesis 5:21. Enoch also, that was time of grace. And you see rapture being announced there. The concept of rapture appeared there because of the grace that God gave to Enoch. Surely, in the book also of Genesis 22:13,
0: yes,
2: when the ram appeared, when Isaac was to be slaughtered, and Isaac representing the church, because the wages of sin is death. Now Isaac had to die. He was to die. He was to die. In fact, according to Abraham, he received Isaac back from the dead because of the ram. Because of the ram, the grace appeared. Oh, when Christ Jesus came on the cross, the grace appeared.
0: Yes.
2: And now, look, the voice of one calling in the wilderness in Isaiah 43. Hey, the prepare of the glorious way of the Lord. He has brought the eternal gospel. He received it from heaven, and he has placed it on the left side of the altar. The grace has appeared. The eternal gospel being pronounced right now on the face of the earth globally is the grace has appeared. The grace has appeared, and it has filled us. It teaches mankind to say no to ungodliness. It teaches mankind to live a godly life in a depraved world, in a present age world. And when you look at the present age, you can imagine, present age, more than one

0: and Gomorrah come back 7 times. Please run away. So the grave has exposed sin. Nobody has ever, I will never say they did not know what sin is, because the grave has come. Sin is being called sin by name. I have had our fathers rebuke homosexuality and call it sin. I have had our fathers rebuke the gospel of money. I have had them call it sin, and it remains to be sin now. Everybody knows that it is sin. Nobody can ever have an excuse to sit under a pastor who does not qualify to bring the eternal gospel of God to the people.
1: Oh yes, nobody who cares about eternity now will have, we can now sit under the false grace, the teachings where the false grace is being preached, because we heard that when the true grace is preached, it will expose the false grace. And the true grace, we heard, it teaches us and coaches us and trains us to identify what is sin and to avoid it. But how possible that today, Panina Vitalis, how is it possible that today, in most of the churches outside there, it is a false grace being preached whereby the sin is not being exposed, there is no rebuke of sin, there is no preparing for the coming of the Messiah, there is no discernment. It is totally a different gospel being preached there. And yet we have that the grace of God has appeared to all men. It is available for everybody on the earth here. The 8 billion plus people on the earth here, the grace is available for us all. And therefore now nobody will have any excuse to give before the Lord if they fail to enter, even as you wind down, Panina Vitalis.
0: Absolutely, Margaret. Indeed, the Lord has loved us with a must, unconditional love, unfailing love of God, by bringing the grace of the Lord, the true grace that teaches us, that teaches the church to reject the world, to reject sin, to reject ungodliness, the true grace that exposes the false grace. The grace has indeed appeared in this generation. And I've learned also that the true grace is the cross of Jesus. And the true grace helps us to identify worldliness and to reject it. And indeed, Margaret, we must go back to the true grace. Those others outside there who are refusing to take the true grace, that is rebellion, that is disobedience, because you can see that this preaching of the eternal gospel, it was done publicly, it was aired publicly, it was on global radio, Jesus is Lord radio, Crown TV. When you look at the social media, even on X, Twitter, you can see that it was trending number one globally. Margaret, let me give you this example. Like this air we breathe, the air we breathe, this one. If anybody refuses to breathe this air, what do they say? What do they want? What else are they saying they want? If anybody refuses to breathe this free air that God has given, and this eternal gospel has come free of charge, nobody is paying money, nobody is paying air ticket, no nation is told put down payment here, it is free of charge. And we have seen the eternal gospel raise the cripples, we have seen the eternal gospel open blind eyes in Botswana and globally, we have seen the eternal gospel open heaven and bring the rain of Elijah, we have seen the eternal gospel bring the cloud of God here on the earth, we have seen the authority of the eternal gospel bring God minister to the world wind. Oh, Margaret, that is very serious. The eternal gospel going up there, miles beyond what we can comprehend, and shake the neutron stars and collide them, and the entire earth wobble like a paper. That is the eternal gospel. The power of the eternal gospel has been clearly understood. Nobody is ever with excuse. So you realize,
1: yes,
0: anybody who is refusing to listen to this eternal gospel is like somebody who's refusing to breathe the air. Definitely they will die. And that death is in the lake of fire. It is eternal and it will be unbearable.

0: out night and day, no holiday, it will be very, very dreadful forever. And that is why, Margaret, for us and for me, my house,
1: yes,
0: and the church of my line, and also by the grace of God, the women of Wasingishu, we must humble before the Lord in thanksgiving, because we did not merit to have this. It is a treasure, uncommon treasure, heavenly treasure. When other nations were given diamond, when other nations were given gold, when other nations were given petroleum, when other nations are very learned, they do not have illiterate communities. When other nations have been given power to produce nuclear bombs,
1: yes,
0: when other nations were given endowment, water, whatever, I don't know what that is, but when the Lord looked at this generation and this nation called Kenya, then surely, Margaret, he lowered down the eternal treasure, the eternal treasure of the eternal gospel, the grace, landed here in Kenya, and the first pronouncement was repentance. It was repentance, Margaret. The eternal gospel, once the Lord has put it the way he executed it in Botswana,
1: yes,
0: the Lord is literally calling the entire world to repentance. To repentance. And that's why for us as Kenya, we must go back to repentance. We must embrace repentance, especially after seeing the visitation of the whirlwind. We must go back to repentance another level. We must go back to sackcloth and see the Margaret. Let me tell you, Kenya, we have a treasure. We have a treasure, Tamani. Let us hold it with honor. Let us hold it reverence. Let us fear our fathers. Let us remove tribalism out of this thing. Let us remove familiarity out of this thing. Let us remove complacency out of this. Let us remove abuses. Who are we abusing? Who are we? We must repent as Kenya. We must go back to sackcloth, starting from the priesthood, from the top to the least. We must go back to sackcloth. We must repent in dust and ashes. Because of this treasure, we should not lose it. It is something to behold. It is something to hold dear, dear, dear, and very close to our hearts, always, and in our hearts. Our fathers, you are such a treasure. We honor you, our fathers.

0: mind that are very sinful and wicked. 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They have sinned. They have seen the ministration of the whirlwind. We have seen the cloud of God. We have seen the rain 32 times. We are so unworthy. We have seen the glory of God in the cripples that have walked. Even as it was in issue, it is still a shock until now. We are so shocked as a county. We have never stopped to evangelize using the cripple Noel Adasa, the one who was pulling herself on the stomach like a snake. Now she's walking. Now she's praising God. Now she's worshiping Jesus with her two brand new feet. Thank you, my fathers. In repentance, we bring our thanksgiving. May you have mercy on us forever. May you remember us in your kingdom. May you open the door for us forever, that we may enter and worship your God forever. Thank you indeed. Thank you, and back over to you, please, Margaret.
1: Thank you. Thank you so much, there, Penina. Vitalis calling from Eline in Uasin Gishu. Indeed, we have a very, very big treasure, a treasure that is not even comparable to the precious metals of the earth here, a treasure that is far much more worth, has more worth than the precious metals of the earth here, and therefore we have to safeguard it and honor and thank the Lord forever for it, because it's about eternal life, blessed people. Thank you very much, dear Penina Vitalis from Uasin Gishu. Jesus is Lord Radio, praise the Lord. Thank you, can try again. Jesus is Lord Radio, praise the Lord. Hallelujah, praise the Lord. Thank you. You can try and call again. Jesus is Lord Radio. Hallelujah. Praise the Lord. Hallelujah. Praise the Lord.
2: Bwana Yesu asifiwe, Magde.
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1: Samahani, nina simu yako pale imekuwa na itilafu, lakini unaweza kujaribu tena pale. Joseph kutoka madhabahu makuu ya Mombasa. Jesus is Lord Radio, praise the Lord.
3: Praise the Lord, Margaret.
1: Amen, praise the Lord.
3: Amen, this is Anne Nyambura from Nairobi main altar. And indeed the message we received in Botswana, it was a very, very serious message and a very, very serious awakening to the church. At this moment, when the Messiah is about to come for the church, and the Lord brought it very, very clearly about the eternal gospel. And first of all, I heard that the eternal gospel, it belongs to God. And once you change it, it becomes now another message, the diluted message. And then we heard about the components of the eternal gospel.
1: Yes.
3: That when the eternal gospel is preached in the church, it should transmit the fear of God in the life of the believers. It should help, it should cause the believers to give the Lord glory with their lives. It should cause them to understand that only Jehovah is to be worshipped. It should cause them to understand that the hour of judgment is coming. And by understanding that, it should cause them to live a holy life, Margaret.
1: Very, very powerful message about the eternal gospel and the components of the eternal gospel. That when the eternal gospel is preached, then it ought to bring the fear of God, to instill the fear of God in the life of the Christian believer. And also, when the eternal gospel is preached also, it ought to cause us now to give God glory with our lives, in all aspects of our lives. Whether we are at our workplaces, in school, in our conversations, in the work of our hands, in all we do, in our talking, we ought to give him glory. And also we heard that the eternal gospel, when preached also, it ought to come out very clearly that God judges sin. He judged sin before, right from the Garden of Eden, and he's still judging sin even today. And also we heard that the eternal gospel, when preached also, it must proclaim that only Jehovah Yahweh, only he is a true and living God. What a very, very powerful message that has come out from there, Anne Nyambura, and what has come out very clearly, I heard in this very, very powerful message, the Lord lamenting on the fact that today the Church of Christ, they seem to live as though they don't believe in the prophecy about the coming of the Messiah. We heard today in this very, very powerful message, the Lord also calling on separation from the world, the Church to separate from the world. And we heard also that the church today, it is very disturbing that today the church has a disturbing similarity with Babylon. And that Babylon did not think it is important to fear God or to give him glory. Babylon did not think that God judges sin. And that is the same exact replica of what you see in the Church of Christ today. What a very, very big, unfortunate state of affairs in the church, Anne Nyambura.
3: You see, when you look at the present day church, they don't preach the eternal gospel, the true gospel in the church. Instead, they preach the diluted message, the message that pleases the flesh. And you see, the believers in the church, they live their lives as though the Messiah will not come. They live their lives as though the Messiah will not judge sin. And you see, when you look at the earth right now, when you look at this generation, you see two types of churches, the true church and the false church. And you see, the true church,
1: yes,
3: you can see very, very clearly, even the code of dressing in the ladies. You see, the true church, they are preparing for the coming of the Messiah. They are separated from the earth, from the earthly beings, from the sinful nature of the earth. But you see, this false church, they live their life as though they are satisfied with the life of this earth. You see, this is a church that is, that the Bible says in 2 Timothy chapter 3, that they have the form of godliness, but they lack the power of God.
1: Yes.
3: You see, this church is a false church. They live their life as though they are waiting for the Messiah to come and to die on the cross once again. And you see, that is very, very dangerous. And you see, the Lord is comparing this church with Babylon. You see, Babylon, people of Babylon, they live their life as though it was not important for them to fear the Lord with their life. They didn't see the importance of giving the Lord glory with their life. And so you see, the Lord judged them and they ended up in the lake of fire. And also, you see, the generation of Noah, when they lived their life carelessly, they failed to listen, to hearken to the instruction that they were given. But you see, the Lord judged them and they ended up in the lake of fire. The Lord also will come to judge sin. It was very, very serious message, and it's supposed to be a very, very serious warning to this generation. It's supposed to change the life of each and everybody in this generation, Margaret.
1: Oh yes, it must. It has to. It has to change our lives, because we heard that based on whether we receive the eternal gospel or reject it, it determines our eternity. And therefore, for anyone who cares about eternity, then they have to accept this eternal gospel and allow it to change our lives. Because also what has come out very, very clearly in this very, very serious message I had when the two most glorified mega prophets of the Lord God read for us the book of Hebrews chapter 10, verse 26 to 31. And I heard that whoever becomes rebellious to the grace of God and rejects Jesus, then they will have to drink the full wrath of the cup of God. And I heard about the severity of the lake of fire, where the smoke of the atonement of those who enter there rises forever and ever. And I heard that the lake of fire is eternal. There is no rest day. And yet today you can see how the devil has really tried to trivialize the lake of fire, to make it look light, and luring Christians not to enter there by living a compromised salvation. And yet we heard in this very, very serious message that even right now in hell, there are Pentecostal pastors in there. There are evangelical pastors in hell who are well-meaning, but nobody told them. Nobody gave them the true gospel. And so you can imagine how much our judgment shall be for us who have received this true gospel, the true message, the true grace, and then failed to enter. What excuse will you have before the Lord, Anyambura?
3: Oh yes, very, very serious indeed. You see, the Lord has tried to do everything possible to snatch this generation from the lake of fire. But you see the way the devil has lied to this generation, just as you have said. The devil has tried to trivialize the lake of fire, to make people see as if it is just a simple, it is just in a simple place, it's just a simple thing. But you see, the kind of judgment that is coming is very, very severe. You look at the way they are this right now. You look at the way the Lord is judging the nations just this year, the way the Lord has judged the nations with earthquake. And you can imagine now how much more we need to be. How bad now we need to be in the tribulation. And that's also hard. That once, because we have now realized the dangers of sin, the danger and the severity that will be in the judgment of God, in
1: yes.
3: the tribulation.
1: Yes.
3: It should make us now to go out and to evangelize to the Lord souls out there, to win souls for Christ. Because right now, when you see even the way the earth is, it is clear and evident that indeed the Messiah is just about to come for the church. And that's why, even as I find out,
1: yes.
3: as Nairobi main answer for us, we endeavor to reach out and to evangelize to the lost souls out there. Having understood very, very clearly that this same song that is speaking to the church right now is the same church that has spoken about the coming of the Messiah, and it will happen. This is the same tongue that spoke about the very, very mighty visitation that happened in Botswana, and it happened according to those words. And this is not the same tongue that has spoken about the coming of the Messiah. So for us, we endeavor to reach out and to evangelize, and that's why even today, early this morning, we were in Maziwa bus stop with our megaphone, evangelizing Christ, winning souls for the kingdom of God. Thank you so much. I want to take this opportunity to repent so much, and also to thank the Lord for sending his two mightiest prophets who have come to restore the true gospel in the church, who have come to prepare for the coming of the Messiah. Thank you so much, Margaret. This has been Ann Nyambura from Nairobi Main Altar. Back to you in the studio.
1: Thank you. Thank you so much. There, Ann Nyambura from Nairobi Main Altar. Owing to the urgency with which we should run with this eternal gospel here, there, every single morning they're having the early bird evangelism to reach out to the people, even as they are going about their workplaces. Others coming from the night shift in their workplaces, also they're able to hear, to get the eternal gospel, to hear this eternal gospel, and now prepare for the coming of the Messiah. Because we had in this very, very powerful message, precious people, that owing to the deadliness of the lake of fire, entering the lake of fire, where when one enters there is no coming out, then we must run with the eternal gospel. And owing also to the temporary nature of the life of a human being on the earth here, where today is here, tomorrow is gone, we must run with the eternal gospel, precious people. And therefore, you can see the tremendous responsibility that we have, even as we ourselves, first of all, prepare and ensure that you're born again properly, and then I'll go out and give others an opportunity to hear this eternal gospel, and also prepare for the coming of the Messiah. Well, as we wind down, I've received your message here, and this is from, Max Mbuge. You see, I followed the powerful replay of the very powerful message of the Lord on the restoration of the pulpit, and I heard the Lord saying that this is a moment to restore the fear of God, and that if this generation knew that God judges sin, then it should have feared the Lord long time ago and separated from sin. And the fact that God could allow Jesus to be crucified on the cross because of sin, then we should really fear God and separate from sin completely. Very, very true indeed. Very, very powerful message. And here also another text message, even as we wind down. This is from Salome Wangui from Egerton University. And I say, as I reflect on the sobering message you received from Botswana, is indeed the eternal gospel and its components that constitute the salvation that Jesus Christ gave mankind is very, very paramount in the life of the Christian believer, in that one cannot claim to worship, honor, and revere God without the fear of God, and that all those that fail to embrace the fear of God out of utter disobedience, rebellion, and pride, such as Lucifer and Cain and the people in the time of Sodom and Gomorrah, are now facing severe judgment in the lake of fire. And say, I choose to give God glory by ascribing everything about my life to him, by treasuring my salvation of the grace, which teaches us to say no to all ungodliness by totally separating from the fallen systems of this world. Thank you very much there, Salome Wangui from Egerton University. Thank you so much. And here one more message, even as we now wind down. I've received your text message here. And this is from Kirwa Joyce, writing from Oman. He said, what a serious message that we received from the Lord, the message on the eternal gospel. And the Lord highlighted that it is eternal, it cannot be changed, because the author, the origin, is God himself. And it is universal, and it proclaims God's judgment against sin. And therefore God has sent his servants to restore the pulpit that lies in ruins, and that the practitioners of the pulpit may preach the gospel that Jesus left at the pulpit, the message of the kingdom of God, the message of salvation, the message of the cross and the blood of Jesus. Thank you very much, Kirwa Joyce from Oman. Well, even as we now come to the end of this session, precious people, to prepare for the lunch hour worship, if you are there and having heard this message, you feel that you have not met the standards of entry, and that these components of the eternal gospel are lacking in your life, and today you want to begin anew with the Lord, then please kindly repeat this prayer after me. Say, mighty and precious Lord Jesus, today I have heard your word, and I have searched my heart and realized that I have fallen short of your glory. And today I come before you in repentance. Lord, I repent of all my sins. And Lord, I ask you to please forgive me and wash me with your precious blood and make me a new being. Mighty Lord Jesus, please fill my heart with your mighty Holy Spirit to counsel me and to direct my footsteps into the kingdom of God. Precious Lord Jesus, please write my name today in the Lamb's Book of Life and remember me when you come back for your holy church. Today I cross over from death into eternal life, and Lord Jesus, I receive you today as my Lord and my personal Savior. In the mighty name of Jesus, I am born again today. 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Well, blessed people, then as we come to the end of this session, for all who have received Jesus, that is the best decision ever you can ever make in your life, because now you have chosen eternal life, and therefore now make sure that you completely close the door to sin and now begin to give God glory with your life in all aspects of your life, in your thinking, in your speaking, in all you do. Let the Lord be glorified, and also ensure that also you walk in the fear of God. And these are the days in which now we ought to be very alert and very ready at all times, preparing for the coming of the Messiah, waiting for Jesus every time. And if you don't know where to fellowship, you can send us a message here on 0727 503030, and we'll gladly help you locate the nearest altar, that you may be taught the pure word of God and also be baptized by full immersion in water. Well, it has been a very humble privilege hosting in this session. My name is Margaret. Thank you so much for tuning in. And up next is your lunch hour worship.

Very well, blessed people, beloved listeners. The time now is 7 minutes past 12 noon East African time. You are tuned in to Jesus is Lord Radio, broadcasting live from Nakuru, Kenya, on 105.3, 105.9 FM, and globally on jesusisloradio.info. Wherever you may be tuned in from, probably you are getting us there at home, or it may be, beloved people, you are tuned in at the university after a busy morning of lectures. Probably you are getting us, beloved people, this afternoon in your kiosk, in your shop, as you continue attending to your clients, to your customers there. Or probably you're getting us, beloved people, as you continue with your daily duties there, beloved people in town or maybe in the shamba. I welcome you very much to your lunch hour worship here at the Jesus is Lord Radio. Remember, the lunch hour worship is our premier program, a program that reaches out to you during the hustles and the bustles of the day to minister Jesus to you. And right here on the lunch hour worship, we endeavor to remind you that the Messiah is coming and there is need for you in whatever you may be doing, beloved people, as you seek to earn a living, that you may also consider your eternity and maintain a heavenly focused life, beloved people, and also ensure that you're walking in holiness and righteousness in everything you do, because time is over, the Messiah is coming. We are living in very, very beautiful days, the days of power and the days of revival, the days when the Spirit of the Lord is speaking directly to the body of Christ regarding the coming of the Messiah, the days when God himself has visited in a whirlwind in Botswana, Gaborone, beloved people, the days when the Lord has done miracles of creation, live on global cameras, beloved listeners, in the days when the cripples are walking, in the greatest, most beautiful revival promised in the Bible, it is here with us, beloved people. And all that to show us and to help us understand that the Messiah, he is coming. Therefore, we must be ready. We must prepare, beloved listeners. I am privileged to be your host this afternoon. My name is Elizabeth. I welcome you wherever you are as we journey together in this program, looking at all that the Lord has been doing and is still doing, beloved people, precious listeners.

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Wherever you are tuned in from, I welcome you very much. This is your lunch hour worship. And blessed people, beloved listeners, what a very, very serious message we just heard, beloved people. The message that was delivered to the body of Christ on the second day of the conference, live in Gaborone, blessed people, beloved listeners. And blessed people, we remember what followed the day that followed, beloved people, the day of the healing service, when the Lord revealed his prophets another level by visiting, as his most dreadful prophets had said, beloved people, in a whirlwind. And blessed people, beloved listeners, we also saw the massive, massive, tremendous, the super dreadful healings, beloved listeners. The Lord doing a miracle of creation live on global cameras, beloved listeners. And also we remember very well how the daughter of the Lord that was removing her tongue in and out her mouth, and the two most dreadful prophets of heaven had called the teams on the ground to check for such a person, beloved people. And we saw her when the Lord healed her and loosened her mute tongue, how she came forward doing the exact same thing that the two mega prophets of heaven had seen, beloved people, while they were still in the hotel. What a very, very serious time we are living in, beloved people. This is the hour of revival. This is the hour to prepare for the coming of the Messiah, because time is absolutely over. If these signs are testifying to the coming of the Messiah, then we must be awake and alert and prepare, beloved people. My name is Elizabeth, and you can write to me wherever you're tuned in from, beloved people. You can tell me your name and where you're tuned in from, whether in your office, whether in the marketplace there, probably in your shop, or just at home, maybe in your hostel, in the university there. And tell me, beloved people, how everything that we have seen take place just this year alone, from the mighty, tremendous healing service in Japan, all the way to the visitation of God the Father, Jehovah Yahweh, in Yamoussoukro, to Boa Vista, and beloved people, Colombia, and all the nations that have been visited, the tremendous miracles we have seen, including the greetings from the two most dreadful prophets of heaven, that I greet you, Church of Christ, and three totally crippled cripples who were pulling themselves on the dust of the earth, beloved people. They got up and are walking away, beloved listeners. And also the very precious messages of the Lord that you have been receiving, life-transforming messages, how everything has transformed your life now as a Christian. Are you more heavenly focused, beloved people? Are you more righteous and focusing on righteousness and holiness as we prepare and we wait for the coming of the Messiah? 0727-503030 is my number here in the studio. You can write me a text message or on WhatsApp. And you can also email me at jesusislord.fmradio@gmail.com. And I will be sampling your text messages as we continue to worship the Lord this afternoon. Blessed people.

May we march with hearts courageous after him. Indeed, blessed people, beloved listeners, you can tell that we are very, very close to home, beloved people. And this is the time indeed to focus on Jesus and focus on the promises of Jesus, the promise of glorification. And beloved people, serve the Lord Jesus Christ when we still have time, when it is still day. And I heard in that very powerful message, beloved people, that we too, as Christians, as pastors, we have a role, beloved people, that when we have received the pure gospel as we have received from the two most dreadful prophets of heaven, beloved people, we have the role to transmit it with fidelity, maintaining and conserving its doctrinal purity and preserving the fidelity, beloved people, of the gospel. Beloved people, that we have the role of transmitting the gospel in a hurry, because it is the only vehicle through which mankind can be saved. And as Christians, we have been called, beloved people, to be the fire extinguishers in this dark world, that we must now reach out, beloved people, and give everybody a chance to hear the gospel and be transformed and enter the glorious kingdom of heaven, beloved people. Whether you are at your place of work, whether you are in the marketplace, whatever you may be doing, beloved people, we all have an opportunity to give everybody a chance to hear the true gospel and to prepare for the coming of the Messiah. I've received your message. This is James Otieno. You're writing from South Sea, Main Altar, and you say you're following the ongoing lunch hour program at your place of work. You say you're meditating on the powerful and dreadful Botswana revival, how we saw the cripples getting up and walking away

We're forever grateful to the Lord. Thank you very much indeed there, James Otieno from South Sea Main Altar. Indeed, that most dreadful visitation, even God himself coming down, beloved people, it is a wake-up call to each and every one of us that time is over, that this is the moment that, beloved people, we must wake up and prepare because the Messiah is indeed coming. I've received also your email here. This is Philip Mutiso. You're writing from Huruma Altar in Nairobi. And you say you are tuned in to the Lunch Hour program after a powerful morning outreach that you had at Huruma Roundabout. You say that you're still in shock of the dreadful visitation of the Lord that we saw in the nation of Botswana in a whirlwind. You say, who is this that ministers with a whirlwind? You say that you really repent very much, that your sinful eyes have lived to see the visitations of the Lord, and you ask the Lord to have mercy on you. Thank you very much indeed there, Philip Mutiso, from Huruma in Nairobi. Indeed, what a wonder that we have lived with our mortal eyes, beloved people, to see the Lord God Almighty, the Ancient of Days, beloved listeners, coming in his biblical manifestation upon a generation that is so modern, a homosexual generation, beloved people. We must indeed now repent, because you can tell, even as we have heard, that the Lord coming in such a form shows the judgment of God, beloved people. And as you can tell indeed, nobody in this generation, nobody can ever withstand the judgment of God, beloved people. Such a moment, very powerful moment in the life of the church, but also a moment for repentance, a moment for sobriety, because time is over. And beloved people, the Lord has sent us help that we may know that the Messiah is coming. Continue writing to me, blessed listeners. I will continue to sample your text messages on the other side of this worship song, blessed people.

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My name is Elizabeth. You are tuned in to Jesus is Lord Radio, your Tuesday edition of the Lunch Hour Worship, beloved people. And I have received your message. This is Andrew Tola. You're writing from Tana River, and you say the ongoing program is deeply blessing your soul. You said the recent dreadful whirlwind visitation in Gaborone, Botswana, speaks profoundly concerning the dispensation and prophetic hour in which we are living. You say it is a sobering manifestation that should not merely astonish us, but awaken us to the urgency of the hour. You say, indeed, the Lord is working hurriedly, making his works known, and calling every soul to repentance, holiness, reverence, and preparation for the coming of the King. You say, for us Kenyans, who have received a tremendous measure of his grace and visitation, we must not take it lightly. We must preserve the gains, guard what has been entrusted to us, and zealously populate the kingdom of God. You say, may the Lord continue to guide, navigate, preserve, and sustain us until we meet him, the cloud of glory, and worship him face to face. You say, the hour is weighty, and the Lord is working hurriedly. You say this is the time to work hard that we may be found ready. Very true and very serious there, Andrew Tola from Tana River. Indeed, what a critical moment, beloved people. What a critical hour that has never been seen before in the face of the earth, beloved people. This must be the hour now to prepare for the coming of the King. This must be the hour, beloved people, to take heed, to be alert like the shepherds, beloved people, that were keeping watch. And the coming of the Messiah was announced to them, beloved people. Have the visitations of the Lord, everything we have seen since Yamoussoukro, beloved people, changed your life and woken you up that you are now ready and alert for the coming of the Messiah, beloved people? It is a question that each and every one of us must ask ourselves at this hour, blessed people. I've received also your message. This is Emma Afram of Reggio Emilia in Italy. And you say, what a very serious, critical, and awakening message that the most dreadful prophets of the rain brought to us as they stood before the Lord of Hosts in Botswana to speak to the nations on the glorious coming of the Messiah and how to prepare, anchoring the holy instructions on the tremendous visions of the Lord. You say you heard the Spirit of the Lord clearly announce the eternal original gospel that delivers the fear of the Lord, like we see in the five wise virgins. A life that gives glory to God and makes us see the gravity of sin, that God judges sin and we need to, and the need for us to separate from the fallen systems of this world that have rejected Jesus. You say, oh, how you thank and honor the Lord for sending us his most glorified prophets. And you say, in repentance, you thank the two mega prophets of heaven for bringing total restoration of the salvation message and the priesthood, that we may honor, respect, and reverence the Lord in righteousness and holiness. You say that you choose to take the grace to prepare for the imminent dreadful day for which we became Christians and bond servants, to prepare precious souls for the Lord who has honored mankind with the promise of glorification and the escape from the severest judgment of God that is coming. You say that you are forever grateful unto the Lord. Thank you very much indeed there, Emma Afram, writing to us from Reggio Emilia in Italy. Indeed, what a moment now to be heavenly focused, to hold on to the promises of the Lord, the promise of glorification, beloved people, and the promise of evacuation from the earth that will very soon be a war theater, beloved people. We can trust in the Lord and wait upon him, beloved listeners, as we take these visitations of heaven as a light, beloved people, showing us that those promises that the Lord has made, beloved people, they will very soon be fulfilled. And therefore, we must prepare and we must be ready all the time, because nobody knows the day or the hour, and ours is the instruction to be ready all the time, to be found ready when the Messiah comes, beloved listeners. My name is Elizabeth, on your Tuesday edition of your Lunch Hour Worship, right here on Jesus is Lord Radio.

Most Holy One, may your ways be mine, indeed may his ways be ours, the ways of holiness and righteousness, blessed people, that we may enter into his glorious kingdom. I have received your message here. This is Makatiani McDonald. You say that you're tuned in and following the Lunch Hour Worship from Arvest Main Campus. You say that you're tuned in at the reception desk as you are receiving the first year students. You say truly this year the Lord has been revealing to the Church of Christ about the coming of the Messiah by raising many cripples, opening the eyes of the blind, and the two most dreadful prophets of heaven ministering with earthquakes, and the Lord God Almighty coming in a whirlwind just recently in Botswana, and you say also as it was in Yamoussoukro. You said the Lord has been doing this to capture the attention of Christians, that we may understand that indeed the Messiah is coming. You said this generation should see this and tremble and go back to repentance. You say personally you choose repentance because, and you say also because of this you have decided as students to take this time seriously, and over there in Arvest you are receiving the first years, and you say also, thank you very much indeed there, McDonald from Arvest. Indeed, this is the hour to center righteousness, to center repentance, to center the fear of God in our walk, beloved people, because heaven has testified that the Messiah is coming. The time is out to see God himself coming down in a generation, beloved people. What much more do we need to see for us to take it seriously? The time is over, the King is coming, and that we must prepare, beloved people. Let us prepare, time is over. I have received your message also. This is Helen Ndungu writing from Molo. You say that you're tuned in to the Lunch Hour Worship at your place of work as you meditate on the most awakening message we received on the Eternal Gospel. You say it is true that we have entered the most critical hour as the Church of Christ, when we must go out with the Eternal Gospel. You say no one can change the Eternal Gospel of the Lord and escape, because the Eternal Gospel existed before creation. You say as an individual you choose to surrender and to hearken to the message of the hour. You say the message of repentance and holiness, the message of keeping watch and ensuring that our garment is not soiled. That is indeed very true. Thank you very much, Helen Ndungu from Molo. This is the moment to keep our garment, beloved people, because you can tell, even though we don't know the hour and the day, that time, beloved people, has drawn very, very near. That hour, that day of the coming of the Messiah, it has indeed drawn very near. Because, beloved people, when you look at just the track record of the Lord for this year alone, right from January, the massive healing service in Japan, the visitation of God himself in Yamoussoukro, the open heaven 3 times this year, beloved people, and to see the most dreadful prophets of heaven ministering with earthquakes upon a postmodern generation, to see them calling down God and he comes in a whirlwind, beloved people, it is a wake-up call. It is the signal that time is over. We are nearing that day, beloved people. But will you be found ready when the Messiah comes? Will you be found ready with a garment white, beloved people, and ready to enter? It is the question that each and every one of us must be asking ourselves as we see all these things, as we celebrate the tremendous works of Jesus, knowing that all these things are meant to point us to repentance, to point us to Jesus, that we may prepare the way for the coming of the King, beloved people. My name is Elizabeth, on your Lunch Hour Worship, Tuesday edition, right here at the Jesus is Lord Radio.

O Lord, I receive your love, all coming to you on Jesus' Lord Radio 105.3, 105.9 FM, and you're also getting us globally on jesusislordradio.info. My name is Elizabeth on your Tuesday edition of your Lunch Hour Worship. Beloved people, I see that it is 2 minutes past 1 p.m. East African time. Thank you for tuning in wherever you are tuned in from, probably from the office there. As you continue, beloved people, maybe working on that report that you're probably just about to present this afternoon in a meeting, or maybe you're getting us, beloved people, as you are in that office as an intern, as an attaché. Maybe you're just having your lunch as you continue with your work. Maybe you're getting us from the staff room there as a teacher. Thank you for tuning in wherever you are. Maybe as a lab technician in that school. Maybe, beloved people, you're getting us from the hospital as a doctor, as a clinician. Welcome and thank you for joining us this afternoon, beloved people. It is a powerful time when God the Father himself, he has visited. And beloved people, we see the wonders that the Lord has done through his most dreadful prophets just this year alone. A confirmation, beloved people, in the testament that Jesus Christ, he is indeed alive, that he came and he died for us, that he is coming back for us, beloved people, precious listeners. And for us, therein is the instruction to be ready all the time, to prepare for the coming of the Messiah, beloved people. I have received your message. This is Anne Nyambura. You're writing from the Nairobi main altar, and you say you are tuned in to the Lunch Hour Worship at your place of work after a busy morning of early bird evangelism that you had with a megaphone in Maziwa bus stop. And you say you're reaching out to the lost world with the message of the coming of the Messiah. You say you're still very much shocked by the serious visitation that we witnessed from Botswana when the Lord decided to visit in a whirlwind, according to the words of the two mightiest prophets of the Lord. And you say when that time arrived and the two most dreadful prophets of heaven entered into the healing service, you say that the mute tongue was loosened and began to utter words. And when the two most dreadful prophets of heaven walked with the shadow of God, the Lord touched the lady that was blind and began pulling the nerves and stretching the nerves, and her eyes opened very well and she began to see very, very clearly. And you say that the Lord did a very shocking wonder and a shocking miracle in front of all the world tuned in. You say the manner in which the Lord has decided to introduce his messengers to this generation is very, very shocking, and it's evident to everybody that time is over and the Messiah is coming. You say for you as a person, after witnessing these wonders, you choose to fear the Lord, you choose to repent, and you choose to reach out and evangelize to the lost world to harvest souls for the kingdom of God, knowing very well that the same tongue has spoken about the coming of the Messiah also. Thank you very much indeed there, Anne Nyambura from the Nairobi main altar. Indeed, it is an impetus for us to prepare very well for the coming of the Messiah, seeing, beloved people, how the words of the two most dreadful prophets of heaven have been dreadfully fulfilled this year alone, beloved people, with the visitations of God the Father, Jehovah Yahweh, the open heaven, beloved people, the two most dreadful prophets of heaven ministering with God the Father himself with earthquakes, beloved people. Such a wonder, such a very, very serious time indeed, blessed people. One more message here before we get back to the worship. I have received your message. This is Susan Kithui of Atlanta, Georgia, USA. And you say you are still in awe and shock considering the dreadful time we have entered into at this last stretch of the church age, when the rapture of the Holy Bride of Christ is now very obvious and very imminent. You say looking back at the visitations of the Lord in Yamoussoukro, when the Lord Jehovah Yahweh decided to respond to his two mega most dreadful prophets of eternity in the most dreadful way, and you say to the visitation of the whirlwind in Botswana, you say it is a clear identification that time is absolutely over and that the Messiah, he is coming. You say then we ought to prepare very well because the Lord has given us all we require to prepare very well and enter eternity. And you say nobody will have any excuse after what the Lord did in front of global cameras, when the Lord performed a miracle of creation live, when he restored the sight of the totally blind lady by pulling the optic nerves. You say you choose to honor and revere the Lord Yahweh and his two most ancient prophets of eternity, and you say you plead for your eternity
because we know very well that the same tongue that has opened heaven 32 times in a generation is about to shut heaven and begin the dispensation of tribulation and great tribulation. You say, may the Lord help you to do the great commission and lead souls to Christ at this hour. Thank you very much indeed, Susan Githui of Atlanta, Georgia in the USA. Indeed, this is a moment to be most awake, most alert, seeing, beloved people, that the coming of the Messiah and our redemption is much, much closer now, much, much nearer now than when we first believed, beloved people. We can see how the Lord is navigating the events, even navigating the ministration of his two most dreadful prophets of heaven. That time is absolutely over. We may be living in the grace period, beloved people. This is the time to utilize the grace very well to enter heaven, beloved people, and to utilize every moment we are given to ensure that we are ready for the coming of the Messiah. My name is Elizabeth on your Tuesday edition of your Lunch Hour Worship right here at the Jesus is Lord Radio.

Create in me a clean heart, O God, that I may serve you. Indeed, beloved people, remember the word of the Lord in the book of Matthew chapter 5 says that blessed are those that have clean hearts, beloved people, that have pure hearts, for they will see the Lord. This is the moment, beloved people, to seek purity in every area of our lives, that when the Messiah comes, we may be found ready. Whether you are in an office where you're being persecuted because of salvation, whether, beloved people, it is the customers that are not coming to you because you're born again, whether, beloved people, it is the neighbors that may be speaking ill against you because of salvation, just keep holding on, beloved people. We are nearly home, blessed listeners. Let us keep holding on and soldiering on with hearts courageous, knowing that our King, He is coming. And remember, beloved people, the promise of glorification, to reign with Christ, is promised to those who accept to suffer with Him, beloved listeners. Therefore, when the Lord gives us an opportunity to suffer with Christ, we ought to take it with perseverance, with joy, knowing, beloved people, that the Lord has planned good things for us ahead, beloved listeners. I have received your message here. This is Kira Joyce. You are writing to us from Oman. And you say that you're tuned in to the Lunch Hour Worship, even as you ponder on the serious message we received from the Lord, the message of the eternal gospel. You say that the Spirit of the Lord highlighted that it is the gospel is eternal and it cannot be changed, because the author and the origin of the gospel is God Himself, and that the gospel changes not because God changes not, that it is a universal gospel and it proclaims God's judgment against sin. You said, therefore, the Lord has sent His servants to restore the pulpit that lay in ruins, and that the practitioners may also be restored to preach the true gospel, the original gospel that Jesus left at the pulpit. You said the original message that Jesus left is a message of the kingdom of God. It is the message of salvation and the message of the cross and the blood of Jesus. You said this message must be preached with urgency because night is coming. And because of the temporary nature of the life of man on earth, and because the judgment of God in the lake of fire, it is most severe. You said that you really repent, and you pray that the Lord may help you as a person to obey His instructions and to anchor the true gospel, the eternal gospel, in your life, and to reach out to the people with that gospel, that they also may be saved. Thank you very much indeed there, Kira Joyce, writing to us from Oman. Indeed, this is the moment, beloved people, to put and anchor the eternal gospel in our lives, the gospel that tells us to separate from the world because we are not of the world, even as our Lord and King, our Savior Jesus Christ, is not of the world. And His kingdom, the kingdom He has promised us that we will share in, it is not an earthly kingdom, beloved people. Therefore, as you're probably there as a salesperson in that shop, in that wholesale shop, maybe in that supermarket, remember, beloved people, that all the systems of the world are fallen, beloved listeners. But for us, it's a promise of a glorious kingdom, and we must focus there. Focus on holiness and righteousness, which are the standard of that kingdom, without which nobody will enter, beloved people. As we get back to the worship, I've also received your message. This is Sophia Patrick of Jos Kamala, Kantafu region. You say that you're following the ongoing Lunch Hour Worship this afternoon. You say your heart is being nourished as you ponder on the days we are living in. You say the Lord, out of love and mercy, has given the church everything that we need to enter. You say among them, the tremendous healings of the Lord, the dreadful visitations of open heaven, and the reign of the Holy Spirit, and the recent visitation of the whirlwind that took place in Gaborone in Botswana. You say the Lord is extending His merciful hand to a perishing generation. You say, may our wisdom never fail us, that after seeing all these things, we must now repent and use these visitations, these miracles and wonders, to enter the eternal glorious kingdom of God. You say you are forever grateful to God the Father for sending Jesus Christ to save us from all sin and giving us the hope of eternal life. Thank you very much indeed there, Sophia Patrick from Jos Kamala, Kantafu region. As you get back to the worship, blessed people, my name is Elizabeth.

Yes, indeed, he is our peace, beloved people. Well, I have received your message here. This is Maria from the Bridge Main Altar in Ambale. You say that you're tuned in to the Lunch Hour program at the Altar of the Lord. You say as you meditate on the shocking and dreadful visitations of God the Father Jehovah Yahweh that we witnessed in the nation of Botswana, live on global cameras. You say the prophecy of God the Father coming in a whirlwind fulfilled in the most dreadful way ever. You said the Lord is speaking to this generation that time is over, and the Lord demands obedience to him and his servants, that we may honor them and listen to them, because you say we can see how they are destroying nations with earthquakes, and on this side loving the church by showing us the tremendous and most shocking visitation of God the Father. You said they are pointing this generation that indeed the Messiah is coming, and we must now prepare in urgency and in absolute holiness and in righteousness. You say for you, you repent very, very much on behalf of yourself and your family and the entire region of Nambale, that the Lord may help you, that you may enter the kingdom of heaven. Thank you very much indeed there, Maria, from Bridge Main Altar in Nambale region. Your message, Immaculate Douglas, from Kayole Main Altar, and you say the nourishing lunch hour worship is ministering to your heart this afternoon as you reflect on the dispensation we are living in. You say for sure it's clear that the prophets of Hashem are walking the earth, and it's high time we put into practice all that they have been instructing us on a daily basis for us to enter the rest of God in the kingdom of heaven. You say moreover, what happened recently in Gaborone, Botswana was a very shocking visitation of God the Father himself, and you say God is doing such mighty wonders so that we may revere and obey him and his servants. You say may your wisdom not fail you, and may the Lord have mercy on you and remember you in his glorious kingdom.

coming is imminent. Thank you very much indeed there. That is Immaculate Douglas writing from Kayole Main Altar. Indeed, what a moment, what an hour, beloved people, an hour of reality in the life of the church. The time is over, the King, he is coming, beloved people. And when we see the Lord fighting for our souls, even coming down himself that we may see the Lord, know that he is real and that he is coming back, that we may prepare, beloved people, in urgency, you can tell the mercy of the Lord. But let us also remember that the grace of God will not be there forever, beloved people. Therefore, let us utilize every moment, beloved people, to ensure that we are ready, we are preparing for the glorious coming of the Messiah, blessed people. Well, one more message here before we get back to the worship. I've received your message. This is Margaret Njoroge. You're writing to us from Gilgil. And you say you're tuned in to the Lunch Hour Worship, which is blessing your heart at your place of work. You say from the most shocking and dreadful visitations of the Lord in the nation of Botswana, you say the day when the Lord God descended in a whirlwind and passed through the meeting, you say it is a clear evidence that we must honor and revere the mightiest prophets of the Lord, because no single word that comes from their mouth falls to the ground. You say we therefore ought to fear the Lord at a deeper level and amend our ways by walking in holiness and righteousness and preparing for the glorious coming of the Messiah. Thank you very much indeed there, Margaret Njoroge from Gilgil region. Indeed, that is that moment, beloved people, to maintain a singular focus on the glorious kingdom of heaven, the kingdom that you have been promised, the kingdom that is coming, beloved people. Whatever you may be doing this afternoon, probably as a nurse, maybe you're doing locum there, visiting home to home, attending to the patients there, or probably you're getting me as a bus driver as you ply that route, beloved listeners. Probably you're tuned in there as an Uber driver, just parked waiting for the rush hour where clients will begin requesting your vehicle. Or maybe you're getting, beloved people, just there at home as a widow. Let us remember, the King is coming. The Lord has given us everything we need to prepare and enter. Let us then prepare and enter, beloved people.

Hide me in your holiness. May he hide us, beloved people, in his holiness. Because wherever you're tuned in from this afternoon, I want to remind you that the Bible says that without holiness, nobody will see the Lord. And therefore, blessed people, beloved listeners, this is the hour for us to seek that the Lord may hide us in his holiness, that when he comes for his holy bride, we may be among the number. You can see how life on this earth is full of many, many troubles, blessed people. But one time the two most dreadful prophets of heaven posed this question to us, that why should we suffer on the earth here, beloved people, and then go suffer eternally in the lake of fire? Beloved listeners, this is the moment now to prepare for eternity. This world, it offers us, beloved people, nothing substantial to hold on to, nothing to write home about. But blessed listeners, the Lord Jesus Christ, he has presented eternity to us. Let us prepare. Let us prepare, beloved people. I've received your message. This is, you say your name is Sarah Wanjiko, the healed of the Lord. You said that you're tuned in to the lunch hour worship from your place of work. And you say, in fear and trembling, you repent before the Lord, for your sinful eyes have seen his visitations. You said that you're still in shock after seeing the fulfillment of the dreadful visitations of the Lord in Ivory Coast, in Bogota, Colombia, and recently in Gaborone, Botswana, and many, many other times that the Lord has allowed our sinful eyes to see him. You said this is a clear identification that time is over and that we need to prepare very well, living a holy, righteous, and repentant life, and also embracing the fear of God in our lives, for the Messiah, he is just about to come. You say the Lord Almighty is revealing his servants, the mega mightiest prophets, to us in a mighty way, while also instructing us to obey and listen to them. You say in repentance, you take this opportunity to thank the Lord God Almighty for sending us his servants who have come to teach us the true gospel and to prepare us for the glorious coming of the Messiah. You say time is over. As a person, you choose to repent deeply before the Lord and ask him to help you to walk in the fear of God, to give him glory with your life. Thank you very much indeed there, Sarah Wanjiko, the healed of the Lord, also sending in your contribution. The Lord is indeed very, very mighty, because you can hear, beloved people, the healed of the Lord writing to us this afternoon. And after having seen the visitations of heaven, beloved people, having seen the miracles and the wonders of Jesus, indeed, it is upon us now, it is incumbent upon us to prepare for eternity, because indeed beloved people, echo one of our listeners who asked the question, that what shall we ever tell the Lord? What shall ever be our excuse if we fail to enter after being visited in such a mighty and historic manner, beloved people? Let us indeed prepare for the coming of the Messiah. I've received your message here. This is Professor Jendeka Mahasi of Kitale. You said that you're tuned in to the lunch hour worship as you meditate on the dreadful visitation of the Lord in the powerful and fearful whirlwind in Gaborone, Botswana. You said that it was fearful and stunning to everyone globally. You said the miracles that we saw, including the miracle of creation of new body parts as witnessed, indicates that time is over and the Messiah is soon coming. You said the Lord has sent the mega envoys of heaven to prepare the church in absolute righteousness and holiness, ready for evacuation. You said the prophecy was given well in Kenya and it was fulfilled to the letter. You say the two most dreadful prophets of heaven have a very close relationship with God the Father, as has been demonstrated by the visitations of God and also by the miracles that we saw as the two mega prophets of heaven spoke and they came to pass. You say, therefore, you choose to listen to them, to repent, and to prepare in holiness for the return of the Messiah. Thank you very much indeed there. That is Professor Jendeka Mahasi of Kitale. This is the moment of repentance, beloved people, the moment to prepare. We can see very well that the Lord is not doing all these things that we have seen, all these visitations, all these signs and wonders, beloved people, to entertain us as a generation, a homosexual generation, not at all. The Lord is speaking to us about the coming of the Messiah, about eternity, that we may be found ready, beloved people. One more message as we get back to the worship, and as also we slowly begin to wind down your Tuesday edition of the Lunch Hour Worship. I've received your message. This is Judith of Huduma Center, Narok. You say the Lunch Hour Worship is blessing you, and you say you are in dread and in humility. You choose to repent very much, that your wicked, sinful eyes have seen the Lord God Almighty, the Ancient of Days.
You say, may the Lord have mercy on you, your family, and the nation of Kenya. And you say, who is this that can tell the whirlwind where to visit and when to visit? You say that you repent very much. May the Lord have mercy on you. Thank you very much indeed. Indeed, it is a very dreadful moment to see the Lord and to read the scripture and find that God visited in the same way. Even to see how the two most dreadful prophets of heaven came live on air 5 hours before the visitation of God himself and told us that the Lord has spoken to them, that he was coming to visit in a whirlwind, beloved people, who can know the ways of the Lord, who can tell the Lord how to visit and in what form, beloved listeners. This is indeed a serious moment for a generation. We must prepare because time is over and the King, he is coming, beloved people. One last message here. I have received your message. This is Faustin Auma. You're writing from Township Bungoma Main Altar. And you say you're following the lunch hour worship as you meditate on the dreadful fulfillment of the prophecy of the Lord. You say the prophets of Yahweh came live on air and gave a prophecy of the visitation of God coming to Botswana. And you say, and say that there is a visitation coming. And you say that when the visitation comes, the Lord God the Father will come into the meeting like a whirlwind. You say, and people will almost flee. And you say that was fulfilled to the letter. God Jehovah Yahweh visited in a whirlwind. You say this is very dreadful. And for you, after seeing this visitation, you choose to fear the Lord, to repent, and to honor the two most dreadful prophets of heaven. You say you repent before the Lord very much, and you ask the Lord to help you, that after witnessing such a dreadful visitation, you will prepare and enter heaven. Thank you very much indeed there, Faustin Auma, from Township Bungoma Main Altar. And indeed, beloved people, what lesson then can we get greater than that the Lord is fighting for our souls, beloved people? What amount of blessedness exceeds this, that God himself, beloved people, looks at us, even in our sinfulness and weakness as a generation, a homosexual generation, and beloved people, makes a way for us and lays before us the invitation into the glorious kingdom of heaven. Indeed, beloved people, nobody can pass up this opportunity to prepare and enter eternity. And I see one last email here as we close it down slowly, beloved people. This is McKenna Lindsay from Kilimambo Goyeta region. You say the lunch hour worship has been a blessing to you this afternoon and you've been tuned in at your place of work as you reflect on the sensitive times that we are living in. You say when any moment the Messiah can rapture his holy and faithful church. You say this is the moment to fear and honor the Lord and to also fear and honor his mega prophets after witnessing the many historic visitations of God the Father. You say indeed time is over and this calls us to prepare in haste for the glorious coming of the Messiah. You say, may the Lord really help you to be ready always in absolute holiness and righteousness and always eagerly waiting for him. Thank you very much indeed there, McKenna Lindsay from Kilimambogo, Yata region. Well, blessed people, beloved listeners, very shortly I will give you an opportunity to give your life to Jesus as we wind down your lunch hour worship, beloved people.

Maranatha, Jesus, He is coming again, beloved people. Therefore, we must be ready all the time, because time is over, beloved people. I just want to give you an opportunity to give your life back to Jesus as you're probably rushing back to your office, or maybe just about to enter that meeting. Probably as a teacher, you're just about to head to the afternoon lessons. You can repeat this prayer after me. Say, mighty and precious Jesus, Lord, today I surrender my life to you. Lord, I am a sinner, but I plead with you to wash me with your eternal blood. Please make me a new creation. Fill me with your mighty Holy Spirit, that you may order my footsteps in the paths of righteousness and holiness. Mighty Lord Jesus, please keep my name in the Lamb's Book of Life in heaven, and prepare me, Jesus, and on the day that you come for your holy church, please remember me. In the mighty and most glorious name of Jesus, I am born again. Amen. 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Blessed people, beloved listeners, if you have received the Lord this afternoon, I congratulate you. 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Beloved people, if you would like us to direct you to the holy altar of the Lord that is near you, kindly reach out to us on SMS or on WhatsApp 0727 503030, and you can also email us on jesusislord.fmradio@gmail.com. You can use the numbers, beloved people, to submit your prayer request or to reach out for counseling or for anything that you may require, beloved people, and we will swiftly attend to you, beloved listeners. Well, up to that point, we come to the end of your lunch hour worship here at the Jesus is Lord Radio. It has been a humbling privilege and a blessing to host you. My name is Elizabeth. Thank you for being tuned in, and do have a blessed afternoon, beloved people. Asante sana mpendwa msikilizaji kwa kujiunga nasi hapa
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Blessed people, beloved listeners, it is now 2:30 p.m. East African time, and we are coming to you live on Jesus is Lord Radio. We are broadcasting live from Nakuru here in Kenya on 105.3 and 105.9 FM. A very blessed and very wonderful afternoon to you, wherever you have joined us from, right here on Jesus is Lord Radio. I want to welcome you very much to our wonderful revival program here on Jesus is Lord Radio, as we advance our conversation again on the tremendous visitation of God Yahweh, very, very tremendous visitation that the glorious prophet of God the Father have brought unto this generation. Maybe you're just joining us for the very first time here on Jesus is Lord Radio. Blessed people, the mega prophets of the Lord God Yahweh that are walking the earth right now have brought to this generation tremendous, tremendous visitations of God Yahweh. And in the past 8 months so far, we have seen a very, very historic visitation of God, very, very monumental visitations of God Yahweh, including the mightiest, mightiest and most glorious prophet of God the Father, inviting the Lord and calling him down to come and visit his glorious prophet, and God the Father simply listening to his prophets and obeying and coming down and visiting them openly and publicly in the seeing of all people. It's a very shocking wonder to have found ourselves to have found ourselves living in such very complicated hour, because you are like, you know, for someone to actually step forward and call God and the Lord to come down, blessed people, in the days of the grace, it's quite shocking to imagine that the ancient God of Israel is visiting in the way in which he used to visit, blessed people, in the Old Testament. And you now see the mega prophet of God Yahweh at this time here call him, and he has come down. Among us, the visitations of God, we have also seen, beloved people, very, very serious visitations, including the visitation we just witnessed the other day, very recently, in a city called Gaborone, blessed people. It's still on our YouTube channel. You can still also get to visit our YouTube channel, and you'll get to listen to the prophecies the mightiest prophet of the Lord God Yahweh gave, and also at the same time you'll also

0: have a privilege to see that tremendous moment when now finally God appeared, that visitation of the Lord appeared, and the mega prophets of the Lord God called the Lord and they asked him to come in a whirlwind and giving a prophecy 10 days way before, 10 days before that day, and God Yahweh now coming down exactly as his mightiest and most terrible prophet of God Yahweh called him to come. It's quite shocking, blessed people. You'll get to see all that, and at the same time also you'll get to look at the shocking visitations of God Yahweh, including the open heaven that the glorious prophets of God the Father have opened heaven in this generation here, and heaven has listened, heaven listened to them and obeyed and brought down the tremendous visitation of God, the reign of the Holy Spirit in the seeing of the people of this generation. That really is quite amazing, that that is what has happened in our eyes and the Lord allowed all of us to see. So this wonderful afternoon, blessed people, wherever you may have joined us from here on Jesus is Lord Radio, I've lined up for you very wonderful worship songs this afternoon. At the same time also, beloved people, we will be able to look at the visitations of the Lord. We'll revisit the powerful visitations of God Yahweh also. And at the same time, I really wish you to know that you are very much welcome to be part of this very wonderful program as we look back at that visitation of God Yahweh, the historic visitations of God the Father. Remember that the Lord has done so much. The tremendous healing services the mega prophets of the Lord God have held across the nations, where they visited, like recently in Gaborone, where the mega prophets of God the Father simply walking by the total blind people, completely and totally blind people, and with the shadow of God Yahweh, the mega prophets of the Lord God the Father opening their blind eyes and God physically touching people there. And we saw all that. It's amazing how we even witnessed, beloved people, how the mightiest and most glorious prophets of God the Father in many nations, including what we witnessed in Colombia, the powerful visitation of the open heaven, and at the same time also the mighty healing service that happened there in Colombia and Venezuela, also the tremendous judgment of the Lord that the Lord brought to the nation of Venezuela, that twin earthquake. We heard the prophecy and saw the mega prophets of God Yahweh there walking there into the nation, warn the nation also and tell them that God's judgment is coming and that God is really determined to judge you if you don't repent. You saw what happened to Japan also just this year, 2026. We have seen the Lord God really also speaking to us through this massive judgments of the Lord God and the mighty visitation of God Yahweh that happened in Yamoussoukro. We will never forget that tremendous visitation where the mightiest and most terrible prophets of God the Father that day, when they walked into the nation in Yamoussoukro and the pastors asking him, the terrible prophet of Israel, the most glorious prophet of God the Father, and the pastors asking him to open heaven for them and bring down the rain of the Holy Spirit. Quite amazing, very amazing even to listen to that. A man walk into a country, walk into a nation, and then he says that, you know, people ask him that he may open heaven and bring the visitation of the Lord, and for sure he says, I will go to speak to the Lord and then I will come back to you. Comes back again and he says, I have seen open heaven in this country, God is going to open heaven here and bring down the rain of the Holy Spirit. And blessed people, for sure, the very day of the healing service, then we saw that very historic visitation, very powerful visitation of the open heaven that the mightiest and most glorious prophets of God the Father brought down, and the most dreadful cloud of God Yahweh visited as we watched. At the same time also, he rained down the rain of the Holy Spirit. Very serious indeed. And as we begin today, blessed people, we are still asking ourselves very important questions that we asked ourselves yesterday. We want to extend this conversation today, this afternoon. And remember that you are so much welcomed in that office. Maybe you're just tuned in that office after having a lunch break. Maybe you're driving. Perhaps you're traveling also this wonderful afternoon in a matatu and you're tuned into Jesus is Lord Radio. Maybe you're also tuned in from your shop, or maybe you're just at home as you're waiting maybe to report on duty this evening. I just want to welcome you very much. Maybe you're also tuned in from a construction site. We want to really welcome you very much right here on Jesus is Lord Radio. And we want to ask ourselves very, very important questions. After witnessing this, after being privileged to witness the most historic and most powerful visitation of the Lord God Yahweh, then this most awesome and astounding and most astonishing visitations of God Yahweh that we have seen, have they really affected our relationship with God? When you look at your Christian life, you as an individual, maybe just tuned in from that staff room as a teacher, maybe you're tuned in as an accountant as you continue with your work, maybe as a secretary you're going through the files there, blessed people. Maybe you're also tuned in as you are driving, blessed people. Maybe you just walked into that office and you found that they are tuned into Jesus is Lord Radio. Maybe as a student in that university, as you are in the hostel and you're tuned in with your friends and colleagues on Jesus is Lord Radio this afternoon. Maybe it is in a company where you're working, but you've taken a break and you're listening to Jesus is Lord Radio here. Blessed people, it's sometimes important to pause for a moment and ask ourselves these very, very critical questions. Have these visitations really affected our relationship with the Lord? And how have these privileged visitations affected your Christian life? How have these shocking visitations transformed your salvation? Transformed your salvation and your relationship with Jesus? Transformed your walk with Jesus? When you look at your life, do you really find that you are really born again? You find that you are a changed person that is truly born again and preparing for the coming of the Messiah? How have these visitations affected your holiness, your righteousness, your walk with God? Have they really have an effect on the fear of God in your heart, blessed people? How have these most historic visitations of God, Yahweh, that you have witnessed, you have witnessed by privilege, affected your view on the glorious coming of the Messiah? Are you now preparing for the glorious coming of the Messiah? Are you now more holier and preparing more for the coming of the Messiah? These are the most important questions I want us to ask ourselves. And I'm going to read as many text messages as I can as we worship the Lord this wonderful afternoon, reflecting on this very powerful revival the mega prophet of God have brought here and announcing to this generation that the Messiah is coming. 0727-503-030 is my SMS line. Remember that you can write to me both a text message on text messages as well as on WhatsApp, and you can write to me your emails also. I'll be able to read them on jesusislord.fmradio@gmail.com. And my phone lines are open here in the studio also, 0777-445-850, 0777-445-851. Let's just have an open discussion here, blessed people, as we look at that most tremendous visitation the mightiest and most glorious prophet of God have brought to us. But I want us to begin by looking at one of the visitations we have seen so far in this year, 2026, the opening of heaven that the mightiest prophet of God brought to Boa Vista in Brazil. Unforgettable moment when the terrible prophet of the rain simply walked into that country, walked into that nation, and when they walked in there, the pastors asking the glorious prophet of God to open heaven like he did in Yamoussoukro and bring down the rain of the Holy Spirit, and the mightiest and most dreadful prophet of God the Father opening heaven and bringing down the rain of the Holy Spirit. Let's listen into that very powerful moment, and then when we come back, I'll begin to take your calls as we reflect on these visitations of God. Listen in.
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2: os pastores aqui,
1: when they met me at the aeroporto,
2: quando eles me encontraram no aeroporto,
1: they asked me,
2: eles perguntaram para mim,
1: to stand before the Lord,
2: para ficar diante de pé do Senhor,
1: and ask the Lord Yahweh,
2: e perguntar ao Senhor Yahweh,
1: to open heaven here.
2: Para abrir os céus aqui.
1: And bring the latter rain of the latter glory.
2: E trazer a última chuva da última glória.
1: So now,
2: então agora,
1: before I begin,
2: antes de eu começar,
1: allow me to go before the Lord alone.
2: Me permitam ir diante do Senhor Deus somente sozinho.
1: And ask the Lord Elohim Yahweh.
2: E pedir ao Senhor Elohim Yahweh.
1: Jeovah Sabaoth.
2: Jeovah Sabaoth.
1: To open heaven here,
2: para abrir os céus aqui,
1: and bring the latter glory
2: e
1: here.
2: Trazer a última glória aqui.
1: Aleluia!
2: Aleluia!
1: Mighty Father,
2: Pai poderoso,
1: I now stand right before you.
2: Agora eu estou de pé diretamente diante do Senhor.
1: And ask you, my Father,
2: e eu lhe peço, meu Pai,
1: in the mighty name of Jesus,
2: no poderoso nome de Jesus,
1: to open heaven here,
2: para abrir os céus aqui,
1: and the rain of the latter glory,
2: e derramar a chuva da última glória,
1: that you may revive this nation,
2: para que o Senhor possa avivar esta nação,
1: in the mighty name of Jesus,
2: no poderoso nome de Jesus.
1: Now you can visit this place,
2: agora o Senhor pode visitar esse
1: with
2: lugar
1: your glory,
2: com a sua glória,
1: the visitation of God the Father,
2: a visitação de Deus Pai,
1: as you spoke with me in the dream,
2: como o Senhor falou comigo no sonho,
1: in the mighty name of Jesus,
2: no poderoso nome de Jesus.
1: Amen.
2: Amém.
1: Now,
2: agora,
1: I brought this plastic that when it rains, it may not rain on my Bible.
2: Eu trouxe esse plástico porque quando chover não vai molhar a minha Bíblia.
1: Just a few minutes ahead of us is the visitation of God here.
2: Apenas alguns minutos na nossa frente a visitação do Senhor aqui.
1: I see Kububujika.
2: Eu vejo Kububujika.
1: I see water flowing bu-bu-bu-bu-bu. Like this.
2: Agora eu vejo a água fluindo e fazendo bolhas assim.
1: In this place.
2: Neste lugar.

0: That is just but one of the visitations we have just seen in our times here, blessed people. I just brought to you one of those mighty, mighty visitations of God that have happened in this year. All these have happened in the year 2026. How have these visitations impacted your Christian lifestyle? 0777-445-850. 0777-445-851. Those are my phone lines that you can use to call me here in the studio. And I will read as many text messages as I can also this wonderful afternoon as we look at these wonderful visitations of the Lord. Jesus is Lord. Radio, praise the Lord.
1: Hallelujah. Praise the Lord, Ransom.
0: Amen.
1: Amen. This is Philip calling you from Kariobangi in Nairobi. And Ransom, indeed, what a time in the history of the church. One who can be able to command heaven. He enters, he arrives at the airport, and the pastors request him to bring the visitation of the Godhead, to bring rain. First of all, even what kind of request is that? And who is this that is received in such a manner, Ransom? Because unless you are direct hotline to God the Father, direct hotline to heaven, you have the authority and the express command to heaven, because we know that rain can only come from heaven, and heaven belongs to God. And what shocks you is that indeed he delivers that. He delivers that request. He indeed goes before God the Father. And God the Father, first of all, answers him and tells him, yes, that is the visitation of God the Father. And indeed he comes and he commands heaven, and heaven listens to him, obeys him, and opens and brings rain. These are very fearful times. We never envisage moments such as this. We simply read in the Bible that the glory of the latter house will be much greater and higher than that of the Father. That is the book of Haggai, chapter 2, verse 9. And we also read the book of Matthew, chapter 17, verse 11, that Elijah comes and will restore all things. And we read Malachi 4, 5, promising the advent of Elijah. But when it finally fulfills, it is sad. It is a serious wonder and a shocker that is never seen before. This is very serious, Ransom.
0: Very, very serious indeed, and very powerful, Deputy Archbishop Philip. But we know that these powerful visitations that we have seen just so far in the year 2026, and for you just pulling out the visitations that we are focused on here, this visitation that happened in Boa Vista, when the terrible prophet of God Yahweh commanded heaven to open, and heaven obeyed and brought down the rain of the Holy Spirit. These powerful visitations of God Yahweh, we know that they are really meant. They are really meant to help us, to really help us as a generation by, you know, bringing the tremendous evidence for our faith that we may believe in Jesus. We may believe in the Lord Jesus, Deputy Archbishop Philip. But the question is, have we really then even been transformed enough and to believe in the Lord Jesus as the Lord God Yahweh has really been longing? That is just one of the reasons why God Yahweh and the purposes why God Yahweh is bringing these awesome visitations here, Deputy Archbishop Philip.
1: I agree with you, Ransom, that all this is about the Lord Jesus, that we may have faith, we may anchor our trust and faith in the Lord Jesus. Because since time immemorial, the world and the systems of the world have been against Jesus, opposing the agenda of Jesus. Also, we live in a world that is so rebellious, has even attempted to remove Jesus from their constitution, and they are vilifying righteousness and celebrating wickedness. You look at them, and the entire month of the year, the entire month of June, they are celebrating sin, mocking Jesus. You see them in gay pride. cry. Very quiet. It is terrible. Women celebrating the right to abortion because they have been allowed, the Constitution has allowed them to abort. That is murder. And ransom. You see people that even at times say, for us, we don't even believe in Jesus. We are atheists. You hear atheist association of war. It is terrible. And even the church was purposed to worship Jesus. They live as the enemies of the cross. Because the very things they do are contrary to the instructions, to the of Jesus. Sexual immorality, the love of money, corruption, witchcraft, lies, apostasy, the false prophet, the false pastor, the false apostle. You see people that are in the church, they are virtually undelivered. They are not separated from the world. It is terrible. Jesus has been humiliated. And so, ransom, it is very, very serious now to see the Bible prophecy coming to pass. He has now sent his prophet, his messenger, to come and restore the authority of the blood of Jesus, that Jesus may be honored once again. Jesus may be glorified once again. Jesus may be exalted once again. I heard you yesterday mention, I heard you read for us the book of Isaiah chapter 53.
0: Oh, yes.
1: And the Bible says, who has believed our message, and to whom has the arm of the Lord been revealed? He grew up before him like a tender shoot, like a root out of dry ground. He had no beauty or majesty or attractiveness to him. Nothing in his appearance that we should desire him. But right from that, he was rejected, even his message. He did not even come in perfect color. He had no high profile, you know, even the podium, the platform, the data, tells him how that makes going. He had no beauty or majesty attractive to him. Nothing that was glamorous about him, that would make us desire him. Even his message could not be accepted, could not be received. He was rejected right from his inception. But now, the mega purpose of God have come to restore the faith and the power of the blood. But now Jesus being honored. For example, when you see him enter more vista there and he's commanding heaven, and heaven obeys and opens and believers reign, we now fear Jesus.
0: Oh, yes.
1: We now know that there is a God in heaven and that these are his mega prophets. People are walking ransom. We now fear Jesus, the authority and the power of the blood of Jesus. Look at the beauty now, even the social media, the conversation of our church. And now the social media is awash with the wonders of Jesus, the glory of Jesus, the trophies of Jesus. So I agree with you that all these ransom are geared towards our heart, that we may believe in Jesus. I believe in Jesus. I am reminded of that is Pharaoh in Egypt. Mm-hmm. When Joseph came in the interpretation of the dream, the proof that Pharaoh had believed the message from Joseph was the change of conduct, the change of behavior. Because right away, he began to honor the building of granary.
0: Oh, yes.
1: And the storage of grace, as was instructed by Joseph. And that change of behavior saved Pharaoh, saved his house, saved Egypt, saved the house of Jacob, and saved the whole world from famine. So if we are believing in Jesus, we will change also, Ransom.
0: That is a very important question, really, that we are asking ourselves then in this wonderful program here. Because when you look at the historic visitations of God here that he has brought, to us as a generation here. There are very, very serious visitations that are involving even God the Father himself. And as we have just raised together with you here, Deputy Archbishop Philip, is that one of the things that God expects us to have really, you know, to have really gotten from this massive and historic and monumental visitations of God Yahweh, is the fact that we ought to have believed in him. And you see, believing in the Lord Jesus means that, you know, believing in the Lord Jesus that begins with receiving him in our hearts as Lord and Savior goes a long way also with the total transformation of the heart, the total transformation of the heart and the change of the heart. But the Bible says here in the book of Isaiah 53 verse 1 and 2, it says, who has believed our message, and to whom has the arm of the Lord been revealed? He grew up before him like a tender shoot and like a root out of dry ground. He had no beauty or majesty to attract us to him, nothing in his appearance that we should desire him. This is a very serious scripture, because you see that with these tremendous visitations, these very, very massive visitations of God here that we have witnessed, all you see is this very scripture here in the book of Isaiah chapter number 53, Senior Philip. The Christ that at first, when he came in such a very humble way, nobody would have believed his message. Nobody would have believed in him. But now look at the way he is now glorified with such very, very mighty healings and mighty, mighty wonders. And right now, nobody can ignore him anymore, Senior Philip.
1: Nobody can ignore him. You know, for a long time, reason it was mad. You know, again, this goes down to the failure of the church, because, you know, the Lord is so separated. He's separated from anything, from iniquity. And look at the state of the church. That is why we have to take a break. We have to take a moment and just thank the Lord for sending out the mega prophets of glory. Reason will agree with me that they have become the greatest treasure that heaven ever sent. Because all others, Reason, they came and they were liars. And they trampled the blood of Jesus underfoot. The kind of corruption was in the house. The kind of lies. Of sexual sin, the love of money, to the extent that the church became a laughing stock. And the reason you could not evangelize anybody to receive Jesus. For example, if you met maybe a Muslim, and then you begin to evangelize them, he's a Muslim man there with a daughter, the family. And then you begin to tell them, please, now we want you to receive Jesus. We don't want you to be coming to church. The first thing the Muslim father will tell you, you want my daughter to come and begin dressing like that? You want her to come and begin dressing in short miniskirts? Eh? Do you want her to come there? And then I start to handle the cases of, you know, infidelity, fornication, and abortion. Because it was bad, there was no image, there was no name. The church had lost our moral authority. Because the Christian girls in praise and worship were found in immorality, in lodging with the so-called pastors. It was bad because they are not procuring abortion. It was terrible. After the night cases, you pick used condoms in the compound. It was bad. 9 p.m. news, you are watching, and then the next thing you see, a pastor was caught pants down, you know, was caught red-handed, in which lodging there. It was bad. Did you, each pastor has been caught faking miracles, potassium, pamanga, and what? Did you hear which prostitute from Koinange has come to now do an expose how she is normally hired from the streets of Koinange and then given money to twist her mouth to try and fake miracles? So it was bad, Ransom, and that has really contributed to people not believing the Lord, because it was terrible. They could not see the reason why. But now, thanks be to the Lord. Blessed be the name of the Lord. The legal purpose of God, they came standing with the Lord alone. You can tell that they are very strict, and they did not care about public opinion. You remember, first of all, Ransom, when they began rebuking sin, and they began rebuking the love of money. And people even say, you are rebuking money. How are you going to run the ministry? It was bad. Some of them even fled, you know. They left. They went. At one point, you see the mega prophet of glory preaching at the Melengai crater there alone, preaching to the rocks. It was was mad. And then they began rebuking sin, sexual sin. And they told us, please clean up the church, clean up the house. The Lord wants to visit. And they told us, put on sackcloth. We don't understand. How can we wear sackcloth in 21st century, the modern day age, the modern age, very serious. But we must not change and repent the knee of the way. Wait until rest, and now we begin seeing the visitation of the Lord. He has now called God the Father, and God the Father has come in the visitation of the Godhead, the rain, beginning in Kakamega, June 5th, 2005. And quite a few visitations of the physical manifest presence of God the Father, the big black cloud of God. Now look at the beauty, ransom. Very, very powerful. Now people are able now. Now people can be able to see and understand the authority, the gravity, the power of the blood of Jesus. And they are now receiving Jesus. They are now worshiping Jesus. The social media is now washed. I agree with you that Jesus Christ is now glorified. This is very powerful. Come on, all these visitations, the open heaven, the visitation of the cloud. You know, God the Father coming in his physical manifest presence. God the Father manifesting himself in a whirlwind. The cripples getting up and walking away. Blind eyes open, deaf ears open. HIV is. Could have been given towards Jesus, but we may believe in Jesus. We may worship Jesus. We may honor Jesus. And that is why, right from now, you see the tremendous, mighty, mighty revival. Millions of people receiving the Lord Jesus, even from the Muslim family. The mega prophets of Yahweh enter there, and they the cripple from the Muslim family. Mm-hmm. And the next thing you hear, the next Sunday, the Muslim family have called for a bus. All of them have ordered the bus. They are coming to the house of the Lord. That is very powerful. So Jesus has been glorified. Jesus has answer. And this is the essence of the miracles, that you may now have faith in Jesus. So now we see that all those are collecting atheists, all those are liars. People that say, oh, they don't believe in miracles, all those are liars. Because right here, we have the organic miracles, the physical evidence. Like, for example, Botswana. Botswana, those are their own organic, the people that they know very well, mm-hmm. and confirmed and verified by the Botswana government doctors. And you see, God the Father performed a miracle creation when the mega prophet of God simply walked there, ministering with the shadow of God, and they feel the physical touch, the hand of God touching them and rewiring the nerves. You know, very fear, optical nerves, occipital nerves, and they begin to see right there, live on the global TV cameras. I reason, anybody watching that will believe in Jesus. And look, their loved ones are there. Mm-hmm. These are people that they know very well. Their physical mailing address can be traced. In Kenya here, almost every other community have their own. Their own that was blind. If not a blind, their own that was deaf. If not a deaf, their own that was a cripple. If not a cripple, their own that was HIV positive. If not that one, their own that was the leper. And all of them now here. So, ransom, this is a very powerful time that you may believe in Jesus, ransom.
0: Absolutely. That is very, very serious for sure. What a moment that God Yahweh has really loved this generation by reaching out to her with such very, very glorious and most powerful miracles and wonders, indescribable. Thank you so much from Kariobangi. Asante sana for calling also to weigh in. Thank you, Deputy Bishop Philip.
1: Lord, our hearts are full of joy because, listen, you know how we were. We were empty. We had nothing. There was nothing to, you know, to write home about the church. The there was no impetus, no motivation, no encouragement. But now this becomes the most powerful time to be a Christian, to be born again, to serve the Lord. Because we can clearly see the vivid evidence and the presence of God with us. Oh, our hearts are full of joy. We thank our Lord Jesus for remembering us, raising and sending us the two most glorious mega ancient prophets of glory. And they have come to the place of authority and the power of the blood of Jesus, that you may now prepare in earnest, in repentance, in the fear of God, in holiness, and prepare for the glorious coming of the Messiah. What a very powerful time. And that is why even over here, Reverend, on Sunday was so powerful, because Sunday we simply took Jendunge. Jendunge from Mukuru Kwa Ruben. We all know Jendunge was totally, totally blind. But when she came to the meeting of the Lord in Menengai, and the two most glorious mega ancient prophets of glory walked in with God, and they decreed the wonder-working blood of Jesus, the healing anointing of the Lord, and read from the Lord God Yahweh, the God of the two mega ancient prophets of Yahweh, opened the totally blind eyes of Jendunge. So this Sunday, we were celebrating, we were featuring that mighty, mighty testimony. I remember it was such a powerful time in the church. The joy that did the entire house, celebrating the wonders of the blood of Jesus. And then after that, we stormed out with Jendunge. And can you imagine one that was totally blind, was using the white cane for the blind, and the doctors had said, no, the nerves are the one that have been affected, you know, the nerves have been destroyed, the optical nerves have been totally damaged and destroyed. You know that when the nerves are destroyed, when the nerves are damaged, you cannot do anything to correct that. But now look at the tremendous wonder that the mega prophet of Yahweh has brought to the house of the Lord. He is now the one, she was now the one leading the procession. It was so beautiful to match with that. What a beautiful moment, very joyous moment indeed. And the church coming out in their numbers also, the Karibani South men also holding the placards, holding the banners, and Jendunge leading the procession there. And then we had a very powerful crusade at the Karibani South Primary School there. When people had the testimony of Jendunge, they came to receive Jesus in their numbers. Very powerful. And remember previously, a Muslim had also received the Lord. Very powerful. Two Muslims in fact. And rested on Sunday, they came to church. And you see the Muslims are the ones also marching in front there. They are marching, celebrating the wonders of Jesus. They have now met the true God, the living God of Israel, the God of Elijah. And they have now seen that the idol God Muhammad has no power, because they never saw that in the mosque. They never saw that in the Muslim community there. They never heard at any given point that the Muslim whose eyes were totally blind had been opened by Muhammad. And then they come here to church and they see one that was totally blind, the Lord Jesus opened their eyes. Very powerful. They were committing and saying, we have now seen that it is a true God. Very powerful. And you see them on the platform, they are marching. They are marching. They are marching with the blind Jendunge. Oh, also when they saw this, they were baptized on Sunday. Baptized. Very powerful. And they were in the procession, they came over to the crusade, and at the crusade there, as the people have the testimony of Jendunge, you see them stepping and receiving the Lord. What an awesome time of revival we find the Lord Jesus performing at the mega ancient prophet of glory. Very, very powerful indeed. Glory to the Lord Jesus. From Kariobangi in Nairobi, my name is Philip Omondi, back in the city of Revelation. Thank you indeed.
0: Thank you so much, Asante Sana, from Kariobangi. Thank you very much indeed.

Oh yes, indeed. As we continue, allow me also just bring in a few text messages. Many of you are writing to us here in the studio. Melody, you're writing from Ruaka, and you say the historic visitations of the Lord that we are witnessing right now are dreadful and have an eternal message to this generation. And you say the Lord allowing us to see this speaks of the love of God towards this generation, and also the unbearable judgment of God if we ignore and become familiar with the visitations of God and the prophets of God. And you also say that as an individual, I really repent, and the Lord may remember mercy on me, a sinner, and help me to use these visitations to prepare in holiness and enter the kingdom of God. You say, I choose to honor God. I choose to honor and fear God and his servants. And you say, for this reason, after witnessing the visitations of God Yahweh, in Ruaka here, we are going out daily. Like today in the morning, you say, you reached out to 6 buses in evangelism. And also you went to Kiambu Level 5 Hospital. It's a hospital, on a hospital mission there. And you say, also there's a team that also went out to a place called Kwanyama. That's where you went out and reached out to people there, because time is really over and we need to prepare for the glorious coming of the Messiah. Thank you so much, Master Melody. You're writing from Ruaka.

Well, also, yet another text message here. Just before I take the next call, remember that you have an opportunity to call us from all over the entire world. We'd like to give you an opportunity to hear from you. Allow me read one more text message here. This is Kenneth Odhiambo, you're writing from Awasi. You say the visitations, including the most recent one, the whirlwind in Gaborone, Botswana, among many others, have strengthened my faith and deepened my prayer life and increased my fear, dread, and reverence for God. You say they clearly point out to the whole world that the mega prophets of Jehovah Yahweh are the true servants of God, revealing their identity and stripes. And you say, above all, they have inspired me to live a more humble, obedient, prayerful, and spiritually alert Christian life. And you say, having watched them, it's now quite plain that time is over. And you say, as Awasi, we are also reaching out in a hurry to reach out to the whole world in early bird evangelism every Monday and Thursday. We're also reaching out to the hospitals. Thank you so much indeed. This is what these massive visitations of God Yahweh are speaking to this generation. They believe in Jesus and the need for us to use them to prepare for the glorious coming of the Messiah. Continue to write to me on 0727503030, which is my SMS line, and I'll continue to read many of your text messages and also take your calls here in the studio.

0: Jesus is Lord. Radio, praise the Lord.
1: Amen. Amen. Ransom, praise the Lord.
0: Amen.
1: Amen, amen, Ransom. My name is Lekimit Sami of the Nakuru main halter, and I'm calling you right here at my workplace.
0: Mm-hmm.
1: And first of all, I want to begin by saying I really repent very, very much because we have really entered in a very, very dreadful days, a very dreadful moment as a Church of Christ where we are living on a very common day, Ransom.
0: Very, very, very serious what we have seen. The visitations of God in the year 2026, what we have seen is quite shocking, Sami.
1: Oh yes, that is very, very true. We have just seen a very, very serious, we have entered a very serious moment as a Church of Christ where we have seen the Lord God Almighty now revealing the two mega mighty prophets of the Lord God Almighty to the entire nations of the earth. Ransom, Botswana remains to be a very one of a very shocking visitation of the Lord, and many, many visitations of the Lord that have taken place in this year alone, the year 2026 alone, where the Lord God Almighty visited this generation in a very, very serious way, on a very dreadful way. And Ransom, even as I just pick out one of these visitations that has took place in Botswana, mm-hmm. It was very serious because we remember very well that the mega mighty prophet of the Lord God Almighty came live on air 10 days before the meeting, and came live on air on Jesus Lord Radio. And also I remember just before, 5 hours before the meeting, before the exact moment when the Lord would allow them to go to the meeting, I remember very well also they came live on radio, and again they gave the prophecy about the visitation of the Lord that is coming to Botswana. And indeed now that's a true confirmation in the book of Amos, chapter number 3, verse 7, that the Lord does nothing until he reveals his plan first to his servants, the prophet, Ransom.
0: Very, very serious, for sure. I agree with you with the very scripture that you've quoted. And then that visitation did happen exactly as he said. It's amazing.
1: Oh, yes. That is very true, Ransom. It was very, very amazing. And I asked myself several questions. Why the Lord God Almighty revealing his plan, his mega mighty prophet of the Lord? The Lord God Almighty for sure wanted to help us to understand the visitations of the Lord, and also to understand the message that the Lord God Almighty is carrying on that visitation of the Lord. And for sure, Ransom, if we ask ourselves this question, why does the Lord doing all these wonders at this time? And who is this person that come live on air on global radio, Jesus is Lord Radio, and say, I've seen the visitation of the Lord God Almighty coming to Botswana? And he was a specific Ransom to the venue of the visitation. And again, he was specific to the kind of the visitation that is coming to that nation named Botswana. I remember very, very well that Ransom, that the mega mightiest prophet of the Lord God Almighty say that I have seen the visitation of the Lord. And he was specific because he said, I have seen the wild wind. And indeed, God is visited in a wild wind. I'm very shocked to see the words of the mega mightiest prophet of the Lord God Almighty now fulfilling in detail. In every word of the mega mightiest prophet of the Lord God Almighty fulfilling in detail. And so the Lord God Almighty has visited this generation, and the Lord is preparing the church for the glorious coming of the Messiah. Because then for all these visitations, they just speak one message. The opening of heaven that you see in Moab Pizza, and even Yamashuko,

0: we saw that very dreadful visitation, it speaks only one message, that for sure the Messiah is coming. And now you see the way the Lord is introducing the mega mightiest prophet of the Lord God Almighty to the entire nations of the earth. The way the mega mightiest prophet of the Lord God Almighty are operating with God the Father, they are operating on a very close proximity. And we can clearly see that, friends, when these visitations of the Lord God Almighty now come to the nations of the earth, you see, Renson, they come with responsibility. And the responsibility that comes is that when the Lord is visiting a nation, there is some things that we need to change as a Christian. We need to change as an individual, and we need to change even as a church of Christ. Because then when the Lord is visiting, we must fear the Lord, we must fear the mega mightiest prophet, and obey them and listen to the instructions of the Lord, and also follow the command of the Lord, and even the mandate the Lord has given us as a church, that we may go out and also reach to the perishing world. Renson,
1: very, very serious indeed, because one of the purposes, the very reasons why the Lord God Yahweh is bringing these very historic visitations of God the Father himself is to really capture the attention of this generation on the matters of the kingdom of God, and also for the entire world to know that the Lord really cares for humanity, that God is concerned, very, very much concerned about humanity, and that he's about to fulfill that very powerful promise of the New Jerusalem. So as you're saying, he's doing all this to make sure that we don't lose our focus on this very powerful, wonderful promise of the New Jerusalem that he has promised us. But then the biggest question is, having seen what we have just seen in this year 2026 alone, are we now even more focused on that very greatest promise of God Yahweh of the New Jerusalem that he has promised us? Are we preparing now even more for the kingdom of God, Sammy?
0: Oh yes, Renson, that is a very, very serious question, and I ask the Lord that the Lord may help me, because with these visitations of the Lord God Almighty, just the way you have said it and put it very well, that these visitations, when we see these visitations of the Lord God Almighty, we want to change our lifestyle, we want to change our ways, we want to change on how we worship the Lord. Because now, just the way you have said, Renson, that the Lord God Almighty now has poured his heart to the mankind. The Lord has loved the Church of Christ, that even is revealing the things that we use even just to read in the Bible, Renson. Now, the Lord is doing in this generation, and we are seeing out of the love of God, the Lord even allowed us to see the things that we never even meant to see. But out of the grace of God and the mercy of God, the Lord God Almighty, the Lord has given us, and that is a repentant issue, a Renson, that whenever we see such kind of visitation, we should even go to our knees and repent very, very well, because this one comes with responsibility and it has the consequences. Now, because the Lord has revealed the mega mightiest prophet in this manner, we need to go back now to our feet and ask the Lord God Almighty that may help us to have all these visitations and also to fear the Lord God Almighty, Renson.
1: Very, very serious. That's why it's important to take audit. We have to pause for a moment and ask ourselves these very important questions, lest we just see these visitations and dance and celebrate them and stand in awe and honor and then finally end up in hellfire. But thank you so much for calling to share with us what these visitations have done in your life. Thank you. Thank you very much.
0: Oh yes, Renson, I appreciate you that very much, and I thank the Lord even for allowing us as a Church of Christ to witness such kind of visitation like this that we are now witnessing. I appreciate the Lord very, very much for even giving us an opportunity as a Church of Christ to go out and reach people, the people of Christ, and telling them that the Messiah is coming, showing them this visitation of Lord, and even telling them that for sure the time is over. I really appreciate the Lord for sending the mega prophet to us at this time to prepare us for the glorious coming of the Messiah. Thank you so much, Renzon. My name is Alekimi Sami of the Nakuru Main Altar. Back to you in our studio, Renzon.
1: Thank you very much, Sami. Thank you so much. For him, he says that the visitation of the Lord that just happened in Botswana is what really shocked him very much. That a man can step

calling to share with us. Remember that, blessed people, this is your wonderful program that we are giving you an opportunity to get to hear from you as you share with us after we have seen the massive visitations of God, the most powerful visitations of God the Father. What is the impact of this massive visitation of God Yahweh? The most powerful and glorious visitation of God the Father that we have seen just in this year 2026.

I want to bring in a few text messages also so that we make sure we give many people an opportunity and get to hear from you. Well, this is I've received here your message. You're writing from, this is Ngeno Jackson, you're writing from Sotik, and you say that I'm following the broadcast from my place of work at school here. And you say, what a time that we have entered into, just reflecting on the visitations of God Yahweh in our age. You say, surely the moment of truth has dawned on the entire generation, looking at the just concluded mission of the Lord at Gaborone, Botswana, where we saw God Jehovah Yahweh visit in a whirlwind. And the dreadful details given by the servants of God Yahweh is a serious wake-up call. And you say that a serious wake-up call to the administration of God Yahweh that is on the earth right now. And they say, if there is a take-home lesson for me as an individual, is that I understood that the rapture will take place accurately and as described severally by the mega prophets of God Yahweh. And they say, I've made up my mind to seek holiness in my daily life. They say, for these visitations of the Lord are not movies and the Lord is showing us, but have a serious bearing on the blood of Jesus, the salvation of the cross and the eternal life. Thank you so much. That is of Sia Jackson Ngeno. You're writing from Sotika Sante Sana. Thank you so much. Allow me also read a few more text messages because there are quite a lot that are streaming in. I've received here from Opati Ruben. You're writing from Shinyalu main altar, and you say that the visitations of God Yahweh this year have really, really amazed me.

taken me to another level. Say the visitations have impacted the fear of the Lord in my life. And you say, these visitations have made me understand who the mega prophets of God Yahweh are. They say they have actually introduced the prophets of God Yahweh to me. And they say the visitations of God have made me understand the closeness that the Lord God Yahweh operates with these mega prophets of God Yahweh. And they say the visitations, the dreadful visitations we witness in this year 2026 have made me to repent my sins and to begin preparing very seriously for the glorious coming of the Messiah. That is very, very serious indeed. Thank you so much from Shinyalu. And also on this other side, also allow me bring in one or two more text messages. This is Sophia Patrick, you're writing from Joska Mala, Kantafu region. You say, after witnessing the visitations of the Lord this year, including the opening of heaven and God releasing the Holy Spirit rain, the mighty miracles of cripples raised from the dust, the blind eyes opening and deaf ears opened, the recent dreadful visitations of God the Father in Gaborone, Botswana, in a whirlwind, you say, I've learned that God is merciful and full of grace and not wanting anybody, any person he ever created to go to hell. Say, this grace will too one day come to an end, so I must use the this visitation to repent and turn away from sin. And you say, may the Lord help me after seeing all this, that I may also see the

0: Jesus is Lord. Radio, praise the Lord.
1: Amen, amen. Praise the Lord, Renton.
0: Amen.
1: This is Kevin. I'm calling from Kisumu, Renton, and what a serious, serious visitation that we have lived to see as a generation, especially the visitation of the Lord in the most recent mission of the Lord in Botswana, where we saw God coming down in a whirlwind. And Renton, this was very, very dreadful, considering that the mega most dreadful prophets of Jehovah Yahweh had spoken about this visitation 10 days earlier while here in the nation of Kenya, and even went ahead and said that they see a visitation that will happen, and a link will be put for people to see and watch on the screen. And even on the material day, when now finally the day of the visitation arrived, the mega most dreadful prophets of Jehovah Yahweh, Renton, called the radio, Jesus Lord Radio, and talked about it 5 hours earlier, gave finer and further details of that visitation, the world will coming into the meeting of the Lord Renton. This is a serious, serious visitation that has brought a paradigm shift in the church landscape, Renton.
0: Very, very serious. That's why it is important we take a moment, Kevin, and really look back at the impact of these visitations of God Yahweh in our lives, lest we just look at them and, you know, and just be awed by them and fail to understand that it's actually God that is speaking directly to this generation here, Kevin.
1: That is very, very true, Renton. We must take a moment and look back and ask ourselves, why is the Lord doing all these serious monumental visitation in our midst at a time when the announcement of the coming of the Messiah is being given to the four corners of the world? Because when you look at the level of the visitations of God, you can tell that the Lord God Almighty is very, very serious on this matter of the coming of the Messiah. For instance, Renton, when you talk of this visitation, the most recent visitation of the whirlwind, the visitation of Godhead, God coming down in whirlwind. You know, Renton, when you read the Bible, then we find that the whirlwind is not just a natural catastrophe, but it is God speaking, God coming down. Like when you read in the book of Job, chapter number 38, verse 1, we see that God spoke to Job inside the whirlwind. So the whirlwind, it is not just a natural phenomena, but it is found in the Bible, and it is God himself coming down to speak with his people, to visit. And we've seen even in other scriptures, for instance, the book of Jeremiah, chapter number 30, verse 23, that it symbolizes the judgment of God. So these are serious visitation that we have to pause for a moment, Renton, and ask ourselves, why is the Lord doing all these serious monumental visitation in our midst, especially at this time when the world is full of darkness, when the world is celebrating sin, when sin is the order of the day in the lives of human beings, when evil has been tolerated so much than even righteousness, and yet the announcement of the coming of the Messiah is being given to all people globally, quite clear, crystal clear, that nobody can be confused on it, Renton. We must pause and ask ourselves the reason why all this is happening, Renton.
0: It is just that serious, because as we agreed already, God Yahweh cannot do such very powerful and awesome visitations of God to simply entertain us, you know, the people of the earth, but rather he wants us to really use these visitations very well, that it may, that they may help us in our Christian walk, in our Christian lifestyle, daily Christian lifestyle today, that we may prepare for the glorious coming of the Messiah. Because one of the very reasons and the purposes of this very historic visitations of God Yahweh himself is that God Yahweh is using them to really interrupt our otherwise busy lives on this earth, whereby everybody is so much concerned about their fears of this world, how to survive, their jobs and everything of this world here that has really taken the attention of men, families and everything. But you see, in the midst of all that, despite the fact that God Yahweh has used his most powerful prophets to announce the glorious coming of the Messiah, to bring the announcement of the glorious coming of the Messiah, each and every moment, even when God Yahweh now sends his most glorious prophet of God Yahweh to the nations of the earth, in a particular nation, wherever the Lord sends them there, to announce the glorious coming of the Messiah. You see, God Yahweh uses his mega prophets of God Yahweh to unveil shocking visitations of God Yahweh, like what we are seeing now, to be able to break into the routine lives we have of jobs and everything that we have on this earth, in order to capture our attention, Kevin, and prepare our hearts for the glorious return of the Messiah.
1: Very, very true, Renson. I absolutely agree with you, Renson. The world is so busy. Mankind is so busy on the earth right now with issues to do with this life. How they can survive, how they can do well and prosper in this life. And through that, people are so much inundated and consumed with so many things happening around them in the world. Busy with discoveries and invention, busy with technological advancement, busy, you know, with many things in this life on a daily basis, going to school so that they can make the ends meet, going to do discoveries and come up with new ideas and so many things so that their lives can move smoothly on this earth. Yet the life on earth is temporary. Nobody lives forever on this earth. And at a time like this, the Lord God Almighty has sent his holy prophets to announce the coming of the Messiah to the nations of the world. But when you look at the world wants to assume that the Lord God Almighty is doing nothing. The Lord God Almighty is not having any mission on the earth as regard to the coming of the Messiah. The world wants to assume that things are so normal. People want to live a life as if they are going to be here on earth forever and ever. And because of that, people are even now doing away with God. Men want to cut off from God. And now we have homosexuals thriving up. We have gays thriving up. Atheists, people coming up and saying that, no, to me, I don't believe God. Just because they have gone to school and they have some few achievements in life. They have discovered the things in this life, scientific invention and many, many other things. And they are busy working to make their life so smooth and so comfortable, as if, you know, they are going to be spending their lives eternally on the face of the earth. Yet the Lord God Almighty, the creator of humanity, knows that life on this earth is temporary. Nobody is going to live forever. And he has sent to us the announcement of the coming of the Messiah, just like the Bible promised that in the last days, before the Messiah comes, he will send his messengers to announce to us the coming of the Messiah, that we may prepare and be ready before the Messiah comes and take a holy church. But man wants to assume that. And because of this, the Lord then is compelled to come out in such a manner, to come out in such serious monumental visitation to interrupt the normal programming, the normal life of man on this earth, so that man can come back to our senses, man can return to the Lord and begin to prepare for the glorious coming of the Messiah. The Lord God Almighty is using this visitation, Renson, like he said, to interrupt man from focusing their attention on the face of the earth, on the things of this world, the worldliness, the wealth, you know, the good life on this earth, that man may return to the Lord and worship God, surrender their life unto God, that they may begin to prepare for the glorious coming of the Messiah, Renson. And the Lord God Almighty, using this visitation, is unveiling to us the hour in which we are living in. He is unveiling unto us the announcement of the coming of the Messiah. The Lord is using the visitation that we are seeing, we are witnessing as the people in this era, in this generation, to unveil to us the one that he has sent to prepare us for the glory. glorious coming of the Messiah, the mightiest, most graceful prophets of eternity, the beholders of the glory of God. The Lord God is using the serious, serious monumental visitation that we are seeing as a people, as a generation, to tell us that ahead is going to be very, very dire, very, very bad, that we'd rather prepare and evacuate this place ransom, that we should focus our attention, we should focus our heart on the kingdom of God. We should now live a life heavenly focused. We should live a life of God fearing, preparing on a daily basis for the kingdom of the Messiah ransom.
0: Very, very serious for sure. I will really say again and again that then we need to take a moment and give thought to these very awesome visitations, these very, very powerful visitations of God that the Lord God Yahweh has allowed this generation to see. Thank you very much from Kisumu, Bishop Kevin. Asante sana.
1: We really bless the name of the Lord ransom and appreciate Jehovah God Almighty for sending us the mightiest, most dreadful prophet at this hour to prepare us for the glorious kingdom of God and bringing us the serious manner of visitation that we live, so that the Lord God can catch the attention of men and return them unto him, that men may repent, turn away from sin, and prepare for the glorious kingdom of God. Ransom, this is Kevin calling from Kisumu. Over to you in the studio.
0: Thank you. Thank you very much, Asante Sana. From Kisumu, thank you.

Allow me also bring in a few more text messages. There are quite a lot of text messages that are coming into our studios here. Many of you also writing to us, blessed people, on this most awesome visitations of God and what the Lord has done using this massive, massive visitations of God, Yahweh, that he has allowed our eyes to see, beloved people. I've received your message here. This is Judith from Huduma Center in Narok, and you say, for me, I just want to thank the Lord Jehovah Yahweh for sending his most, for sending Jesus to us to die for us at the cross of Calvary. And you say also, for me, I'm celebrating the tremendous visitations of God Yahweh that took place in Botswana and that massive healing service. And he said the deaf ears popped open, their blind eyes also popped open. And he said we are living, he said what a dreadful hour that we are living in when the Lord has revealed his mega prophets of God Yahweh. He said for me, I simply choose to honor the Lord and fear God because of these massive visitations of the Lord God Yahweh. Thank you very much. I've also received your message here. This is Peter Matebe. You're writing from Thigio in Bethel Altar. You say, what a wonderful time that we're living in. You say, what we witnessed in Botswana is what really shocked me very much. That we witnessed that visitation with our wicked eyes. The Lord's visitations in a whirlwind. And you say, it has really left me in shock and trembling. You say, indeed, the Lord has revealed his mega prophets of God here to the entire globe. So for me, having seen these visitations, I personally repent very much and thank God for sending his mightiest prophet of God the Father. Thank you very much. Writing to us from Thigio Altar. That is Peter Matebe. You're writing from Thigio Altar Asante Sana. Thank you so much. Frederick Biko, you're writing from Tomb Altar. That is from the Technical University of Mombasa. Thank you so much. You say, the shocking and dreadful visitations of God Yahweh that we've seen in this year 2026, especially the visitation we saw God visit in a whirlwind in Gaborone, you say, is to help us to realize the time for the church age is quickly coming to a close and that there is urgent need for repentance. I really agree with you very much. That is Frederick. I really agree with you very much. Because that is one of the reasons why you see God Yahweh bringing these historic visitations of God. He's announcing to this generation that the church age is about to come to an end. And you see, he's reminding us again and again and again using these historic visitations of God. And remember that we are just simply looking at what we have seen so far in this year 2026. And how, you know, and asking ourselves, how has it really affected your Christian salvation? You as a pastor, you as a minister of the gospel, how has it really affected your Christian salvation? Are you now waiting for the glorious coming of the Messiah? Well, Frederick, you continue to say that as an individual, I choose repentance that the Lord may have mercy on me. And is there as an altar, we've been reaching out to the sick at the Coast General Teaching and Referral Hospital with a message of hope every Sunday morning. Thank you very much. Writing to us from the Technical University of Mombasa. You see how these visitations have also brought serious transformation in the lives of the students, also the young people in the universities, and bringing serious, serious change. And the Lord helping people, and they are now born again and preparing for the glorious coming of the Messiah. Thank you very much indeed. Because there are quite a lot of text messages, allow me read maybe two more and then I'll get to the next caller also. This is Kibet Weldon, you're writing from the City Mega Church in Nairobi. And you say, I'm humbly just tuned in here this wonderful afternoon program as I meditate on the serious visitations of the cloud of God Yahweh and the visitation of God coming down in a whirlwind. You say, that is what really shocked me very much in this year 2026. And you say, indeed, God is not man. And nobody can fathom his ways. You say, for the Lord to show his true holy servants, Elijah, the terrible prophet of the Bible, how he will visit the nation of Botswana. And he says, it's really dreadful and shocking considering the specific time and venue that he even brought out so clearly. You say, to whom much has been given, much is also expected from them. And he said, the Lord is calling this entire generation for accountability, repentance, obedience, and honor unto the Lord and his servants. You say, personally,
I choose to repent, to humble and seek the mighty Holy Spirit that he may help me to prepare in earnest for the glorious coming of the Messiah. And he also said that I just want to thank God for sending his mega prophet of God Yahweh, the servants of God Yahweh, to us as a generation. Thank you very much. As you're tuned in from the city of Nairobi, that is from the city mega church in Nairobi. Tremendous moments, tremendous times indeed. Sometimes as you sit in your facility there as a doctor in that clinic, maybe as you sit there, blessed people, as a university student, maybe as just a Christian, you could be tuned in right now, just from home, from your office as a pastor. You may be tuned in from your workshop there as a carpenter, as a mechanic. You may be tuned in also from that hardware. Maybe you're tuned in as maybe you're just tuned in as a shopkeeper, blessed people. Maybe you work in a construction site as a manager. Maybe you're also working. Maybe you're working in a hardware. Maybe you just sell clothes in the market, in the open market. Sometimes it's important to think about this visitation. That's why today we have just taken a pause for a moment and just opened my microphone here in the studio, that we may get to look at these historic visitations of God Yahweh and the impact of that visitation in my life, in your life also, blessed people, because God is visiting. For sure, God is visiting this generation. And you see, the visitations we've seen so far up to this moment here are very, very serious and very dreadful.

And we remember this year, 2026, this year that we are in, and the terrible prophet of God the Father, the most glorious and most terrible prophet of God the Father, at one point, blessed people, stepping forward and announcing to the nation of Colombia that the judgment of God is coming. And yes, indeed, beloved listeners, we saw the most dreadful judgment of God Yahweh strike the nation of Colombia, and in a very, very fearful way, very, very dreadful way for that matter, after warning that country and warning them. How have these visitations really touched your life and transformed your life, blessed people? How have they really transformed your life? Let's listen in. As he warned this year, warning Colombia and telling them the judgment of God is coming, and then for sure, that judgment of the Lord struck the nation of Colombia. Let's listen in.

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1: The powerful 7.4 magnitude earthquake has struck Western Colombia. Severe damage to buildings. You can only imagine seeing that video and that people are trapped. The mayor of one city says at least two people are dead there. And the U.S. Geological Survey warns that the level of shaking could mean significant casualties. The epicenter was located about 250 miles west of Colombia's capital. CNN meteorologist Derek Verdam is keeping a close eye on this story. So Derek, the initial quake was 7.4. What sort of aftershocks are we seeing here?
2: We've already had aftershocks of magnitude 5.0 and greater. So what you're looking at now is one of six airports that have sustained damage from the original earthquake, that magnitude 7.4. I'm going to show a series of videos because we're going to try and tie all these pieces together. You're looking at Cali, Colombia, near the epicenter, and I want you to see all the dust in the background here from this elevated position. These are buildings that have sustained severe damage, if not full collapse. And there have been reports coming out of this region that at least 20 buildings have collapsed. Of course, people trapped under the rubble, that is not good news. And then we take you to the ground, and this is what it looks like in Cali, Colombia. And you can see rescue efforts, first responders digging through the rubble amongst the aftershocks that are happening as we speak. So again, this is about 250 miles west of Bogota. The epicenter was actually about 100 kilometers below the surface. Nearly one in three chance that there are over 1,000 fatalities from this particular earthquake. Terrifying moments. We have reports of damage to airports, so that's infrastructure, of course, buildings that have collapsed, and the rubble here that you can clearly see in these first few videos now we're getting out of Western Colombia.
1: All right. Thanks, Derek. Let's go live now to CNN correspondent Stefano Posibon. Stefano, I know you've covered Colombia. What more can you tell us about this quake?
3: Several people have actually been awakened by this earthquake because it hit at 7:30 a.m. in the morning in Colombia, and so several people, they just said that they were being thrown off their beds by the magnitude of this quake. The majority of the damage seems to be concentrated in the area of Pereira, the city of Pereira, which is a city of about half a million people, right in the center of Colombia. It's at a high altitude on top of the mountain. Of the Andes Mountain, and where we understand the airport in Pereira has been substantially damaged. Of course, the president of Colombia, Abelardo de la Espella, has called for an emergency meeting of his cabinet. He posted a video from his presidential jet saying that he was heading to the capital, Bogota, to chair this emergency meeting. We are here still in the very early stages of the storm. We'll bring you the latest as soon as we hear more from the Colombian authorities. Pamela.

0: All this have happened in this year, the year 2026. Unimaginable. Jesus is Lord. Radio, praise the Lord.
1: Praise the Lord, ransom.
0: Amen.
1: Amen. We please keep to teach from Transmara East Region. And ransom, what a year, the way the year began with this tremendous trumpeting of the coming of the Messiah by the mightiest prophets of Yahweh, ransom. And we remember very well that this year began with the Japan, and then ransom, the massive visitation that took place in that land, the ransom. And the Lord has been going from one nation to the other. And on the month of March, ransom, when the mightiest prophets of Yahweh went all the way to Ivory Coast, Yamoussoukro, that city of Yamoussoukro, ransom, very, very powerful, mighty mission of the Lord. And that ended up with a very dreadful visitation of the thick dark cloud of God with flames and open heavens, and the rain came, a historic repeat of the visitation in Mount Carmel, ransom. And it is amazing what you have just highlighted. When the mighty prophets of Yahweh went all the way to Bogota in Colombia, very, very powerful mission of the Lord. You also saw how the mighty prophets of Yahweh were received in Colombia with the very powerful state the police from the state of Colombia receiving the mightiest prophets of Yahweh. But notwithstanding that, ransom, you have highlighted the very dreadful warning of an earthquake that was coming to that land, and the Lord highlighted very serious case against Bogota, Colombia, of homosexuality that has bedeviled the country, abominations of sexual immorality, human sacrifices on the mountains of Bogota, a ransom. The Lord also highlighting the worship of Satan that is taking place in that nation. It is amazing as a ransom, because the Lord was very, very specific about the things that are bedeviling the land and the church in Colombia, including the Catholicism. Ransom, it is amazing that we had the prophecy being given.

0: heard it, and then finally that prophecy coming to be fulfilled. How has it really impacted and affected our Christian lifestyle and how we relate with God? Are we now more holier and more righteous and more focused now on the glorious coming of the Messiah? But we also need to know that one of the serious lessons and significance of these most powerful visitations of God Yahweh, the most historic visitations of God that the Lord has allowed us to witness by privilege, is that these visitations are announcing that the church age is coming to an end. They are announcing that the church age is coming to an end. And you can clearly see, like the visitation we have just highlighted right now, we just listened to together with you a few minutes ago. You can really see that God is clearly pointing that the church age is for sure coming to an end. With such tremendous judgments of God, you see him bringing to the earth and highlighting the wickedness of the nation, for example, Colombia. These are the very sins that are found across the entire earth, all over the entire world. So you can see that he's saying that the judgment of God is coming to the earth. And he's saying that the Church of Christ, we need to know that our time is coming to an end. So we need to prepare urgently for the glorious coming of the Messiah, Wycliffe.
1: Ransom, that is actually very, very obvious by now. Because for more than 22 years now, ransom, someone just entered into the church landscape. And when you heard him for the first time, then you hear a totally, totally different message from the messages that was running in the church globally, ransom. Because before the mightiest prophet of Yahweh came into the church landscape, then we were so used to the message of the Panda Mbebu, the prosperity gospel that came from the devil, from Satan himself, and it was being propagated in the house of the Lord ransom. But remember, before 2004, we were used to it because nobody else was giving us another gospel. But little did we know that the church was headed to hell with that gospel from Satan ransom. And when the mightiest prophets of Yahweh were afflicted to the church landscape, then for the first time in 2004, 2005, I was very shocked to hear someone with a totally different message, the message of repent and return to the Lord, or else you are headed to the whole fire, the lake of fire ransom. And it has been on. It has gone round and round. First of all, it went from one town to the other in this nation of Kenya. And it has now broken out the boundaries of Kenya. And it is turning the nations of the earth ransom. And this message has come with a lot of power. Because every time the Lord sends the mightiest prophet of Yahweh to a nation, then you see the entire heaven is fast on that land. You see signs and wonders that accompany the announcement of the glorious coming of the glorious Messiah ransom that caused the entire earth. But this is not your normal message, and these are not your normal preachers, the preachers of prosperity, ransom. And as you can tell, that by the signs and wonders and dreadful visitations of Yahweh that have illuminated the entire land of the earth, you can tell that right now the Lord is speaking to this generation and saying, be very

0: You can tell the Lord is very, very serious with this nation. And this nation is being coordinated from the throne of God in heaven, right? And so the generation, just going by the visitation of Botswana, the dreadful earthquake that rattled the nation of Colombia and the nation of Venezuela and Japan, just going by these visitations of God, this year alone, you cannot wait for anybody to tell you that it is time to run to the Lord before the door is closed. Because most of these visitations are actually a small window telling this generation, when you see this kind of visitations happening within the church age, then you can tell that the church age is soon coming to an end, and the full-blown judgment of God will not just rise into the tribulation, and the tribulation ransom. The need for us to really, really run to the servants of God and ask, what is the Lord saying? How can we prepare? How can we quickly prepare to exit this war? Because very soon it is going to be a lot of ransom.
1: That is very serious. That is very, very serious. But then, how has it really affected our relationship then with God Yahweh himself? Are we then preparing for the coming of the Messiah then, fully aware that God is saying that these visitations then that we are seeing, Bishop Wycliffe, the visitations of God Yahweh that we are seeing, like we've seen so clearly, that one of the most important messages coming from that most awesome visitations of God here that we have seen, God is announcing that the church age is coming to an end. That is one of the clearest significance and lessons that we have seen coming from this very visitation that we have seen so far in this year 2026. Are we then, as the Church of Christ, fully aware of this, that these visitations are announcing that the dispensation of the church is about to come to an end? And if we are aware, are we aware that judgments like what we have just listened to together with you here just a few minutes ago, like the judgment he brought, the terrible prophet of God here just brought to Colombia, are you aware that God is saying this is what will characterize that terrible time that is coming? And if we have now seen the way he has judged Colombia, the way he judged Japan, the way he struck Venezuela with a twin earthquake and brought serious devastation and buried 70,000 of people there, many of them missing, are we now fully aware that God Yahweh is saying that the church age is coming to an end? Are we really aware? But if then we are aware, are we now preparing for the coming of the Messiah? Are we preparing for exit, for the rapture of the church? If this is the kind of situation like what we've just listened to here, the moment he struck Colombia with the judgment of God, are we now preparing for exit then, when he is speaking to us through these wonders and shaking us to awaken us, Bishop Wycliffe?
0: Ransom, let me speak about myself, because this is very serious. What has happened this year has really shaken my heart and really, really threw me into a situation where I'm really crying for the mercies of God. I'm really crying that the Lord may remember me and my family and the region that by the grace of God, the mightiest prophet of Yahweh gave me to oversee ransom. The visitations, both the visitation of the rain, the visitation of God to himself, and the dreadful judgments of God fulfilled this year, has really, really taught me one thing, ransom. That indeed, the Messiah is coming to take the Holy Church, and myself, I must enter first. And so I must prepare very well and make sure that I stop first. Because ransom, yes, it is very clear in the scripture, mm-hmm, that without holiness, no one will see the Lord. Ransom will enter the kingdom of God. Again, ransom, it has been such an opportunity to befriend the sacred very, very much, mm-hmm, and also continue in repentance and continue listening and obeying the voice of the Lord in the land, the most dreadful prophets of Yahweh, because we are loaded with instructions of preparing for an exit from here also. And it has also caused me to really long to reach out to everybody else, because ransom, these visitations are also impacting me as a person to really try my best to go out from one village to the other, from one town to the other, mm-hmm, and tell the residents of this region that please, the Lord has spoken that the church age is coming to an end,
1: yes,
0: and the Messiah is soon coming to take the church home. Please, let us repent to Jesus, ransom. Mm-hmm. It has really brought the need to urgently go out and reach out to people and announce to them and tell them, please, mm-hmm, let us prepare the knowledge of the Lord. Let us return to holiness and righteousness. Because very soon, the church age is coming to an end. And soon there will not be the church ransom, as the Spirit of the Lord has clearly said. And so it has been a moment to really look into my walk with the Lord, mm-hmm, with Christ.
1: Oh, yes.
0: And make sure that I make amends, repenting of all my sins, mm-hmm, repenting on a daily basis, crying for my family, for the region, that when that time will come, ransom, when finally the day, mm-hmm, that when the church echoes come to an end finally,
1: yes,
0: then we find ourselves on the other side, that we have just entered into the kingdom of God, the ransom.
1: Absolutely. That is what we really need to do, especially when God Yahweh has brought these historic visitations of God Yahweh, that we have seen the glorious prophet of God the Father unveil to this generation so far in this year 2026. Thank you very much, Wycliffe. Thank you.
0: Ransom, allow me to really repent and also the Lord very, very much for loving this generation. We would not have known the things of God. We would not even have known the prophetic timeline of God, the prophetic clock of God, were it not for the Lord to remember this generation and sending Elijah, the most dreadful, the most biblically promised prophet, to come and restore us to God the Father. Ransom, it is such a privilege, it is such a blessing, mm-hmm, to see them and to hear them announcing the glorious return of the Messiah, ransom. And so I take this opportunity very, very much to thank God the Father for sending a blessed and the Savior, Jesus Christ, and he came and died for us, and right now we are redeemed by the blood of Jesus. And the ransom, when the time had finally arrived for the home church, when finally the church is about to be taken, then the Lord send the mightiest prophet, and right now ministering to us with this tremendous signs and wonders, shake our hearts and also prepare us for the glorious coming of the Messiah. I really thank my Lord and my the mightiest prophets of Yahweh for coming to us. Ransom from the Transmara East region, weekly to teach, is my name. Over to you, our studio, Ransom.
1: Thank you so much, Asante Sana, from Transmara East, for calling to weigh in on this very wonderful visitations of God, Yahweh, that the mega prophets of God, Yahweh, have unveiled.

0: Allow me bring in a few text messages here. Many of you are writing to us here in the studio also. As we continue, I want to sample a few more text messages. Many of them are coming in here. I want to read as maybe 5 or 6 text messages just quickly before I take the next call, blessed people, because these are very serious visitations of the Lord that the Lord has allowed our eyes to see. Just so far within these 8 months or so, from January until September, where we are right now, blessed people, and the mega glorious prophets of God the Father unveiling historic and monumental visitations of God that have really shocked us very much. We've just revisited a few of them here. It is quite shocking to imagine, first of all, to hear the prophecy and the fulfillment, to hear the mega prophets of God here open heaven, bring down rain, to hear them declare God's judgment coming and it being fulfilled, and the message therein is just shocking that the Lord is speaking to us. Deborah Njoroge from my Ilisita region, he say, I am tuned in, I'm following the wonderful program, and he say the visitations of God every time is to keep our eyes up in repentance every moment, because nobody knows the day or the hour. And he say, I am at my workplace, and he say, even at my workplace, ours is to show those doings of the Lord every day to everybody, because even me, someone reached out to me and showed me such historic visitations of God at that time. And you say more now to the, and you say that more, that now that the Lord may have mercy upon us, the people that have seen the visitations of God. That is very powerful. Thank you so much, Deborah Njoroge. Really, these visitations are meant also that we may use them to evangelize, reach out to God's people and tell them, behold, look at the visitations of God happening here. And God is calling out this generation, we may prepare for his glorious return. Felix Kipiegon, you're writing from Kabianga University, and you say, I'm tuned in to this very wonderful program today, together with the correspondents at the Kabianga main altar. And you say, serious visitations of the Lord that we have seen in this year 2026 that has made me to make a serious resolution to love and serve the Lord differently and in full submission, because by all these visitations, the message is very clear that the Messiah is coming, and very soon, and we have no time at all. That's why I have resolved to seek the face of the Lord more in repentance, that the Lord may remember me on that day when he will come to take away the Holy Church. You say, for me, I choose to repent very much owing to this very historic and monumental visitations of God that I've just seen. Thank you so much. Mercy Ndinda, you're writing from Mwingi. You say, I'm also tuned in from Mwingi and following this wonderful program on the visitations of God. And you say, for sure, when you look at the visitations of the Lord upon the nations this year alone, it is very dreadful and very shocking, because the fulfillment of these visitations has aligned accurately with the prophecies of the Lord. The recent visitation of the whirlwind in Gaborone, Botswana, is what really caught my attention. And it really shocked me so much to see how it was accurately fulfilled, and it has made me to fear the Lord so much and honor his servants, the mightiest prophets of the Lord. And he said, after witnessing all these visitations of the Lord, I choose to repent and embrace holiness as I examine my ways, because all these visitations of the Lord we have seen happening are pointing to the glorious coming of the Messiah. And he say, may the Lord remember me and have mercy upon my life. And you say, I just want to thank the mega prophet of the Lord God Yahweh very much. Thank you so much. All the way from Mwingi. I've also received your message from Elementaita Pastor Wellington. And you say, I am following this wonderful program also from my workplace in Karen here. And you say, as I ponder upon what we have been privileged to see as a generation, especially the visitation that just happened in Botswana, you say, I was shocked to witness that everything that was prophesied was accurately fulfilled to the letter. This visitation has really changed me to a point I do ask myself several questions. And you say that it's my prayer that I be among those who will be raptured, taken up into the kingdom of God. Thank you so much, Pastor Wellington. You're writing from Elementaita, but you say right now you're tuned in from Karen, Nairobi, and you're following the broadcast from there. Thank you so much. Kevin Omondi, you're writing from Ruaka. You say, the powerful ongoing program is really blessing my heart, because I'm reflecting on the landmark visitations of God and the immeasurable love that the Lord has demonstrated to us this generation by sending his most glorious prophet of God away. And he said their ministration has ushered in a very profound message of repentance, holiness, and preparation for the coming of the kingdom of God. And he said the extraordinary manifestations accompanying the ministration of the two mightiest prophets of God, Yahweh, as you say, stand as a compelling testimony of the nearness of the coming of the Messiah. And you also say that the miracles, signs, wonders, and powerful ministrations I have witnessed have literally awakened me from spiritual complacency and compelled me to examine, prepare, and consecrate my heart before the Lord. You say, indeed, in this apostate generation, who have ever seen ministering with a whirlwind in such a dreadful manner, say, these extraordinary manifestations have provoked deep reflection in my heart concerning the urgency of the hour and the need to remain steadfast in repentance and purity and holiness. It says, for me and my household, I have resolved to preserve the doctrine of purity and holiness that the Lord has entrusted to our hearts and to faithfully safeguard the spiritual gains that have been established in our lives. And you say, for us here in Ruaka, evangelism is ongoing, reaching out to the people in the buses and the passengers also, preaching to them and telling them that the Messiah is coming. And you say, subsequently, you proceeded also to Kiambu Level 5 Hospital and you reached out to the people there also. Thank you very much indeed. Very, very serious visitations that we have witnessed, blessed people. I've also received here from Derek Mokua, you're writing from Daragua. You say, I am tuned in, and you say, these visitations of the Lord have really, they have really taught me to submit to the Lord and just be repentant. And he said, that is what I have learned from these historic visitations of God Yahweh. Enoch Mutai from Great Angata, he say, I am tuned into the wonderful program. And he say that,
1: we need your Lord, sing loud.
0: You say that we just went to one of the regions here, one of the villages called Casablanca. That's where you've been reaching out to the people of God there also. And you say, when Elijah, the terrible prophet of God, opens heaven. So when he opened heaven only once, I believe that's what you meant, that he opened heaven only once in the Bible, the people fell prostrate, meaning humility and reference to the worshiping of Yahweh. And he said, when Jesus Christ performed miracles, people believed in him. Now heaven has opened in this generation a whopping 32 times, and the healing revival sweeping the whole nation. We ought to have received Jesus Christ as Lord and Savior and shunned evil. And you say, these visitations of the Lord God Yahweh have taught us one thing, that we need to be obedient and reach out to the whole world. And you say, I always ask myself very important questions. Have I become more obedient to the voice of the Lord? Have I really evangelized Jesus to the dying world? And you say, for me, I choose to go down in humility and repent very much before the Lord. Thank you so much indeed. Writing to us from Ngata, thank you very much. Very, very serious visitations that we have witnessed, blessed people.
1: Resist the devil through praise. Praise God and he'll flee. We praise you, Jesus. Your blood redeems us. We praise you. Praise him out loud. Praise him strong.
0: Very, very monumental visitations, blessed people. Allow me to also take a few calls. Jesus is Lord Radio, praise the Lord.
2: Praise the Lord, Ransom.
0: Bwana Yesu asifiwe, praise the Lord.
2: We magnify you. Bwana Yesu asifiwe, praise the Lord. Ndiyo. Strengthen your people.
0: Ndiyo.
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2: Asante sana Renton kwako studio. 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Asante kwako studio Renton.
0: Asante sana Silvia kutoka pale Westlands. Asante kabisa.

0: My mind goes to that scripture in Revelation that says it's like oceans and oceans of praise and of adoration to the Savior. That's what it is, because it's...
1: Blessed people, as we continue, allow me also bring in a few more of the text messages here before we continue to look at many, many more of the tremendous, tremendous visitations of God, the way that the mega prophets of God are brought to us, and then we get to the calls also. Elizabeth Ongoro, you say, I'm following this wonderful broadcast from the city of Rehad. And you say, what a serious time to live and see the visitations of God, most ever in the history of the Bible, where the authority of the blood of Jesus and the cross of Jesus is being established back in the church. And you say, for me, what I've learned is that these visitations have come with serious instruction. And you say that I may abandon apostasy and get rid of the sin and its toxicity of evil in the world today and return to holiness. And say, I choose to invest in repentance, even as I thank Jesus for going to the cross with a mission to restore the broken relationship between God and humanity by offering reconciliation, forgiveness, and eternal life. Thank you very much. Asante sana kabisa. I've also received here another text message, quite a lot of them, blessed people, but I just want to sample as many as I can as we continue this wonderful evening to look at this most historic and most tremendous visitations of God the Father that the glorious prophets of God Yahweh have brought to this generation here. Very, very monumental visitations, blessed people, and unimaginable that God will allow our eyes to see this very biggest of the visitations of God Yahweh. I've received your message. This is Fanis. You're writing from Ruaka, and you say, I am tuned into this wonderful program, and you say that what really shocked me is the recent visitation that happened in Botswana. And you say, the Lord has privileged my sinful eyes to see the dreadful visitations of God the Father himself in identifying his two mightiest prophets of God here to this generation. And you say, surely this generation, we have been visited, it's a big responsibility that has been placed in our hands. And he said, we have no reason whatsoever not to enter heaven. He said, God is using all means possible to speak to our hearts, and to whom much is given, then much is expected from them. You say, I take this opportunity for me to deeply repent very much and ask God to help me. Thank you very much indeed. That is very serious, because the visitations of God that we have witnessed, they are not a joke. They are serious visitations. This is also Alfreda. You're writing from Dubai, and you say, this program is very serious and is really blessing my heart and has made me to ask myself so many questions also as I meditate on the shocking visitations of the Lord that we have seen just in this year 2026. And he said, the Lord has openly revealed his servants, the two mightiest mega prophets of God, unto this generation. He said, cripples have walked away, blind eyes have opened, deaf ears have popped open, lunatics have been set free. He said, for me, I choose to wholeheartedly obey the voice of the Lord until his coming, that he may prepare me for the glorious coming of the Messiah. Thank you very much indeed. That is very serious, because one of the very, very serious lessons we need to know that these visitations are transmitting to us is obedience. God wants us to obey his mightiest prophets of God, his prophets that are walking the earth and preparing this generation for the glorious return of the Messiah. They are serious visitations, blessed people, that really call for our attention. I've also received here your message. You need Naibu Askofu Teddy Patrick, unasema kwamba, asante sana, nimepokea ujumbe wako, unasema kwamba Bwana Yesu Kristo atukuzwe sana kabisa. 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Simon Oluoch from Siaya Main Altar, I've received your message. Also you say, I'm tuned in this evening following this serious program, and you say, indeed, I thank God the Father for sending to us this end time generation, the holy prophets of God, Yahweh, that are walking here. You say, as an individual, seeing the visitations of God and also being given the opportunity to listen to the serious prophecies of these visitations before they actually take place has really spoken the fear of God to my heart. You say, for the glorious prophets of God Yahweh have brought us the privilege to partake in the reign of the eternal blood of Jesus. And you say, I choose obedience and singular focus to worship the Messiah and repent from all idols of men. Repent totally from all idols of men on this earth. Thank you very much indeed, writing to us from Siaya. Perhaps you are tuned in, blessed people, this wonderful morning. Maybe you are traveling, maybe you are on your way back home this evening. We are today just looking at these very serious visitations of God. It is not a visitation that you just have to look at it and you just, you know, you just maybe look at one visitation alone. No, not at all. There are serious visitations, because one visitation alone, to have a conversation on it, you talk about it forever. Because you tell me, because for example, you tell me, how can a man stand on the earth 10 days before that moment, and he says that he is going to a particular country and he mentions it by name, and he says, when I get there, I will have a rest on the day when I arrive there, 1 day of resting, 2 days of conference will happen. And then he also comes out clearly and he says, on the day of the healing service now, the third day now, the day of the healing service, that he is actually going to call down the visitation of the Lord, and that visitation is going to happen. So when the world was just about to witness the wonder, and then the same terrible prophet of God here now step forward, and they say, blessed people, that today, they say, specifically they say, today God is coming to visit. Says, today God is coming to visit. That visitation of the Lord is going to happen today. And really, he says that he's going to come in a whirlwind. And that day really arrives, and God comes in a whirlwind, exactly as he said. What a generation that has been so much privileged even to listen to the details of that visitation then. But the dread in the visitations of God Yahweh himself, and the relationship that the glorious prophet of God the Father have with, you know, the relationship that he has with his sender, the creator, the Lord God Yahweh, is absolutely dreadful. It is in this year that we saw the most fearful visitation of God Yahweh. A man stepped forward, a man simply stepped forward in Bogota, Colombia, and then he speaks to heaven, and heaven listens to him and brings down the rain of the Holy Spirit, as he has announced. And he said God has spoken with him and confirmed to him three times, blessed people, that heaven was actually going to happen, that heaven was actually going to open rather, and bring down the rain of the Holy Spirit. These are the wonders that we have seen in this generation. Let me remind you of another moment when the glorious prophet of God away in this year 2026 so far, they shocked us very much. The terrible prophet of God away shocking this generation, opening heaven, and he brought down the rain of the Holy Spirit. Listen in.

0: Hallelujah.
1: It is raining.
0: It is raining.
1: Hallelujah.
0: It is raining.
1: Hallelujah.
0: It is raining.
2: It is raining.
1: It is raining.
2: It is raining.
1: It is raining.
2: It is raining.
1: It is raining.
2: It is raining.

0: And all of this have happened in this year 2026. You can imagine heaven, and heaven obeyed and listened and brought down the rain of the Holy Spirit. Amazing indeed. Stepping forward and commanding heaven to open, and heaven listened to him up there in heaven, and he brought down the rain of the Holy Spirit. This year 2026, we have witnessed that. Jesus is Lord. Radio, praise the Lord.
1: Praise the Lord. Praise the Lord, Remington.
0: Amen.
1: Amen, Remington. You are talking to Bishop Paul Orwa. You are talking to Paul Orwa from Natike region.
0: Yes.
1: Well, Remington, we are living in a very, very, very dreadful days.
0: Mm-hmm.
1: In a very, very dreadful dispensation, the dispensation that we are seeing the Lord operating with his servants, the mega mightiest prophets of Yahweh, the most biblically promised messengers of the Lord that would come to prepare the church before the coming of the Messiah. The way the Lord is moving with them from one nation to another, performing wonders and various miracles, and also judging the unrepentant nations and people, Remington. Very, very serious days indeed that you're living in.
0: Very, very serious, for sure. But then let's just focus on this visitation then that just happened in Colombia. This year, 2026, and he stepped forward, the glorious and terrible prophet of Yahweh, Elijah, and spoke to heaven, and then heaven listened to him and brought down the rain of the Holy Spirit, Bishop Paul Orwa.
1: Very, very serious, Remington, because who else have you ever seen that goes to a nation, and even before going to that nation, he comes, he steps forward before the entire nation and gives a prophecy on a global radio about the visitation of open heaven that is going to take place in another nation, and then coming to that nation, then again, mm-hmm, upon arrival,
0: yes,
1: when it's being received at the airport,
0: mm-hmm,
1: gives the prophecy again, and then during the world conference ministering the eternal gospel now to the people of Colombia, then again Elijah, the mightiest prophet of the Lord, the prophet of Mount Carmel, the prophet of rain, the one to whom the Lord has given the key to open heaven or to shut heaven over a nation or a people, again tells the pastor there that he has seen the visitation, he has seen open heaven, he has seen the Holy Spirit rain come down. And then again, you hear Elijah saying that he's going to talk to God so that the Lord may speak again. And then here comes the moment when the Lord, God the Father, the Son, and the Spirit, the Trinity One, comes and confirms to them about that visitation of open heaven. And then when the D-Day now comes, the last day of the meeting, then you hear Elijah speaking very courageously, saying that everything that the Lord spoke that would take place here must take place today. And then all of a sudden, you

0: of the church for the return of the Messiah is finally here, ransom.
1: That is very serious. Even recounting that visitation again, and we had, you can imagine, we heard the prophecies that the terrible prophet of God Yahweh gave regarding that visitation, like what we've just pulled out here, the visitation that he brought to Colombia, when he stepped forward and spoke to heaven, and heaven listened to him and brought down the rain of the Holy Spirit. That is a very serious visitation, Bishop Paul Orua. That's not a joke, to see a man appear in this fallen generation and dispensation where there is no visitations that are happening all over the entire world. And then a man steps forward and he speaks to heaven in the hearing of everybody. And then heaven really listens to him and obeys and brings down such, you know, brings down the rain of the Holy Spirit. That is a very serious thing. But then, why would the Lord be doing all that? But then as he's doing all that then, and we have witnessed, and you see, that is just among many other visitations that we have seen so far in this year 2026 that the terrible prophet of God has unveiled to this generation, from the healing services where massive anointing has been witnessed, tremendous judgment is spoken to the earth. How have those visitations affected our lives and our relationship with Jesus and our salvation and our walk with God, our service and ministry as we serve him and wait for the Messiah? But then you can clearly see that God Yahweh, we can say that he's using such very monumental visitations, very, very historic visitations that we have now seen so far in this year 2026 as an invitation. He's using that as an invitation to all of us, all the churches, ordinary people, and all over the entire world, everybody, everywhere. He's using those visitations of God Yahweh, that these visitations may change our lives and shape our lives, that we may now focus on the super glorious coming kingdom of God Yahweh himself, and that God is using those visitations to also capture our attention, because we are in a busy world, a world that calls itself a busy world. People are busy with their works, businesses, and everything. And you see that God is using such tremendous judgments and tremendous visitations, the opening of heaven, to also capture our attention in the otherwise busy life of man on this earth, to tell us that we need to give God an opportunity in our lives to capture our attention and to make us prepare for the glorious coming of the Messiah, Bishop Paul Orua.
0: Very, very serious indeed, Renson, because one thing that is very shocking here is that when you try to guess, to think about the distance between the earth and the heaven, where our God the Father sits on his throne, it is immeasurable. You cannot measure it in this life in terms of kilometers from earth to heaven. And then here comes one standing here on earth and saying, I'm going to speak to God the Father to open heaven here. And then he talks to God live in the hearing and in the seeing of everyone to open heaven and to bring down rain, the rain of the Holy Spirit. At a time when we know very well, Renson, that only rain, only God is the maker of rain. Only God is the maker of rain. Rain is in the jurisdiction of God the Father, Jehovah Yahweh. This makes me to remember one of the meetings that took place here in Kenya, in Njoro, in the year 2006, when the mega mightiest prophets of the Lord stood on the altar of the Lord and told this generation, the church in Kenya, that today you will know who to go to when you need rain, the maker of rain, and that today the maker of rain is going to bring rain over Njoro.

0: And instantly, God opened heaven and brought rain at a time when there was a serious drought in this nation. Animals were dying. Then you see the way God is moving with him from every nation, every continent. Now talking about Colombia, standing there the year 2026, July. And then calls God, and God opens heaven and brings rain. Then this one clearly tells us how close this mightiest prophet of the Lord walks with God.
1: Yes.
0: The closeness he has with God, the relationship, the tight relationship he has with God. Because God cannot listen to anybody and opens heaven in a twinkling of eye. If that person is not having tight relationship with him, getting every secret from him, including the secret to open heaven over a nation. And so, Renson, when we see all these things being said and taking place, then we need to be very, very careful. Because we know that the Lord has sent his servants, the mega prophets, on a very serious mission. The mission to prepare the church, to prepare this generation for the coming of the Messiah. And so all these visitations and wonders and miracles that we see taking place are meant to touch our heart, to make us tremble, to make us, you know, return to the Lord and to begin to pursue holiness and righteousness. Because the Bible puts it very clear, even when you read the book of Hebrews chapter 12 verse 14, that seeking peace with all men and be holy. For without holiness, nobody will see the Lord, meaning nobody will enter heaven.
1: Yes.
0: And so all these visitations that the Lord is doing, using in some of the two mega prophets, are meant to make us turn away from evil and choose to be holy and walk holy and be righteous and fear the Lord. Very, very serious.
1: Very serious indeed. But then the biggest question is, as you're winding down, have they really then affected our Christian life then? Have we become more holier? Have we become more, you know, righteous? Do we now fear God more? Are we serving God even the more after witnessing that most monumental visitation of God Yahweh himself then, Bishop Paul Arua?
0: Oh, Renton, that is the big question now. The way these visitations have touched and changed and transformed our life, our walk with God, and our service with God, and our relationship with God. Because these visitations, when we see them happen, then we know that the Messiah is coming. And so, as a pastor, then when I see all this, I need not to sit down. I need to get up and run and tell others that no, time is over. The dispensation has changed. Our King is coming. That is why all these things are happening. Repent, return to the Lord. So all this, when we see them, then we need to step out and evangelize the dark world to tell them that time is up. Everybody needs to return to the Lord. And so that's why, even over here, we have been going out, reaching out to people, using every means to reach out to people with the announcement of the return of the Messiah, that they too may receive the message and return to the Lord before the door of grace is shut. Because we know that soon it will be shut. Then another dispensation will set in, the dispensation of darkness, whereby nobody will be allowed even to evangelize Christ Jesus. So when this opportunity of evangelizing Christ Jesus is still here, then when we see all these visitations, then we have to run with the gospel and rescue the dying world. And that's why even in Africa here, we have been going out. We are using every means. The other day, we were having a night vigil in a village called Kosiemo, whereby we preach the gospel and we announce to them that the Messiah is coming, they need to repent. Then we also ran to Nyakweri. Also there, we told them that the Messiah is coming, they need to repent and return to the Lord. yesterday, on Sunday after the service, we went to Luanda Market and we trumpeted the announcement of the coming of the Messiah there. And also every Sunday, by the grace of God, we have been going to one of the local radio stations here called the FM radio station,
1: yes,
0: telling them that the Messiah is coming. You need to return the messenger that the Lord spoke about that would prepare the way of the Messiah is already here. Everybody need to listen and to take every instruction of God. And so, Remson, I really want to say that these visitations are meant to change our lives and our work and our relationship with God, so that we may not see them and then miss out in the eternal kingdom of God. It will be a serious tragedy, because seeing all these visitations and taking them so lightly, continuing in sin and apostasy, then we know that the lake of fire is not a joke.
1: Mm-hmm.
0: And the Lord will not care who you are. Only what will matter to God is that when we see all this, did we repent right?
1: Oh, yes.
0: Did we embrace holiness in our lives?
1: Mm-hmm.
0: Did we embrace the fear of God in our lives? That is what will matter when that hour of the return of the Messiah comes.
1: Absolutely. Those are very important questions that you raised there. Thank you so much indeed. These are very serious visitations that will really help us to prepare for the coming of the Messiah. Thank you so much.
0: Oh yes, Remson, even as I check out, I just want to thank the Lord God so very much, our Father, for sending to us his servants, the mega prophets, to come and to bring to us the visitations of heaven, to open our eyes by preaching the eternal gospel, the gospel of the blood and the cross of Jesus, the only gospel that has the capacity to transform and to change the lives of mankind. Because before they came, pastors were running up and down with another gospel from the west, the gospel that has no power even to heal the sick. But when they came with this gospel of repentance, now we see even the sick being healed free of charge from all the nations. So I thank the Lord so very much for sending his servant, the mightiest prophet of Yahweh, to this generation and to the church of Christ. And I thank our Lord and our Father, the mightiest prophet of the Lord, so much for accepting the call of God and for coming to help this generation and to build this generation out of the way to the lake of fire, so that we may enter the kingdom of God. Thank you indeed, my Lord and my Father. Remson, this has been Paul Orwa coming to you live from over here in the region of Nyakike in Migori County. Back to you in the studios, please.
1: Thank you so much from Migori. That is in Nyatike, Bishop Paul Orwa. Thank you so much.

Blessed people, as we begin to slowly wind down, I see we don't have much time, just some 40 minutes now to the top of the hour. As we begin to slowly close it down, I have quite a lot of text messages here to go through. I just want to read through many of your text messages here. Many of you writing to us also on this very mighty, mighty visitations of the Lord this wonderful evening. This is Steve Mukolo, you're writing from Kakamega. And you say that I'm tuned in after seeing the very historic visitations of God here that have happened in our midst. And recently, having seen what took place in Botswana, and on this very particular miracle of Jesus, of the blind woman whom the Lord literally popped open her blind eyes publicly to reveal his servants, the mega prophets of God Yahweh. And it's a very shocking and very dreadful visitation of God the Father that we have lived to see in this generation. And you say, for sure, the Messiah is coming. And for me, I choose to repent very much. The Lord may have mercy on me. And you say, for us here, having witnessed these visitations, we are continuing to reach out every morning in the early bird evangelism to all the residents in Kakamega here. Thank you so much. You say that you want to appreciate the mightiest prophet of God very much. Thank you. I've also received your message. This is Paul Mwangi, you're writing from Engineer, main altar in central Kinangop. And you say, I've been tuned in following this wonderful program just from home after a very long day at school as a teacher. And you say, for sure, this year alone, the Lord has done many wonders because heaven has opened and released the Holy Spirit rain upon the command of the greatest prophet of the Lord God Yahweh of the book of Malachi, chapter number 4, verse 5. And so the Lord has visited us also, and we have seen massive healings, and also the way the Lord visited his mega prophets of God Yahweh in a wild wind in Botswana. According to the words of the mega prophets of God Yahweh, the cripples that the Lord has healed and blind eyes is opened. And so we've also witnessed the earthquakes taking place in Japan, Venezuela, and Colombia this year alone, according to the words of his mightiest prophets of God Yahweh. And you say, for sure, the Messiah must be coming. And for me, I choose to prepare for the glorious return of the Messiah, for the glorious coming of the Messiah. Thank you so much. I've also received here from, this is Joel, you're writing from Ruaka Main Altar. Thank you so much. You say that I'm tuned in and following the program as I ponder on the days that we are living in. And you say, we are truly witnessing biblical times. You say, what a powerful time to live in, witnessing the latter revival and visitation that was promised in the Bible. You say, I'm very grateful to the Lord for sending his mightiest prophet of God the Father to us. And say, what we saw in the nation of Botswana is a biblical wonder and very, very dreadful. The Lord has not done it once. We saw it in Joro, in Ivory Coast, and now in Botswana. They say, we witnessed blind eyes opening just by the shadow of the Lord God Yahweh, the mightiest prophet of God Yahweh Kari. And they say, this has never happened before. The Lord has revealed the dreadful prophet of God Yahweh in such a very dreadful way. They say, I personally, from these visitations, I choose to repent very much. And they say, the question that lingers in my mind is, who is this walking in our midst, and what is the Lord saying to me? So this is the question that I always ask myself, and I personally choose to repent, to obey, and to hearken to the voice of the Lord. Say, may the Lord help me to live a holy life, and that he may prepare me for the coming of the Messiah. I've also received your message, Ann Nyambura from the Nairobi Main Altar. You say, I've been following this program as I reflect on the critical times that we are in. You say, this year the Lord has introduced his mega prophets of the Lord in a very shocking way. Beginning from Yamasukro, the Lord opened heaven and brought down the rain of the Holy Spirit in a very shocking and dreadful way, according to the words of his mightiest prophet of God. And you say, in Botswana, what we witnessed there, the Lord God visiting his mega prophets of God Yahweh in a whirlwind, you say, according to the words of the mega prophets of the Lord, for me as a person, after witnessing this, you say, I choose to fear the Lord and to repent very much from all sin. And you say, for us at the Nairobi Main Altar, we are continuing to reach out daily in the early bird evangelism in the morning with the megaphones. And you say, today we were at a place called Maziwa Bus Stop. That's where we were today.
because of the gravity of these visitations that are announcing that the Messiah is coming. Thank you very much. I've also received here another message. Blessed people, maybe just two or maybe one or two because of time also, because we are beginning to slowly wind down this program. I've received here, this is Makatiani McDonald. You say that I've been following this wonderful program that is from Arvest main campus here, where we are receiving the first year students, and say truly this year the Lord has been revealing his mega prophets of God away in a very, very serious way, and the Lord revealing to the church that the Messiah is coming by these very serious visitations of the Lord that we have just seen. And he said the Lord has been doing this to capture the attention of the church and the Christians, that we may understand that time is over and we need to prepare for the glorious coming of the Messiah. And he said yesterday alone at the college here we received 22 first year students, and he said today we are still receiving more as we are tuned in and following this program here. Thank you very much. Thank you so much indeed, even many of you in the universities and colleges also, that you are receiving the first year students. Thank you so much indeed. Tremendous day is to be born again and prepare for the glorious coming of the Messiah. I've received your message. This is Ben Rotich from Bagale in Tana River. You say, very dreadful visitations as God Yahweh has allowed our eyes to witness in this year alone. And you say that for sure. Okay, say, I've been following this program from my workplace together with my colleagues here. And you say, these visitations have a very serious message. You say that the Lord God Yahweh is really looking for the attention of this generation, and this is the reason why we really have to utilize these visitations very well and use them to prepare for the glorious return of the Messiah, for the glorious coming of the Messiah. Very, very serious, blessed people, the tremendous visitations of God Yahweh that we have seen in this generation here. Blessed people, beloved listeners, I'm going to pray together with all of you that want to receive the Lord Jesus in the next maybe 2 or 3 minutes. We want to pray together with all of you that want to give their lives to the Lord Jesus this evening. Wasikilizaji wapendwa, tutakuwa tunaomba na wale wote ambao unataka kuwapata, wale wote ambao unataka kumpatia Bwana wetu Yesu Kristo maisha yako jioni hii leo tunapoelekea mwisho mwa kipindi hiki.

To crown him, the Lord Jesus, blessed people, with many crowns, he is worthy. I want to pray together with all of you that want to give their lives to the Lord Jesus this evening, beloved people, as we come to the end of this program. You can repeat this prayer after me if you want to give your life to the Lord Jesus and say, Mighty Lord Jesus, Lord, tonight I choose to repent totally from all sin, and I'm receiving you into my heart as Lord and Savior. Mighty Lord Jesus, may you establish your will in my life and establish your word in my heart. Separate me totally from sin and from the world and its desires and passions. And Lord, I ask you to send me your Holy Spirit. He may keep me alert and direct me to the ways of the Lord, to keep me in righteousness and help me on this journey towards the kingdom of God. Mighty Lord Jesus, today I have crossed over from sin and death into eternal life that is in Christ Jesus. And Lord, beginning this moment on, I am born again. Thank you, Jesus. Amen. Blessed people, if you have repeated that prayer, you are now born again. Make sure that you be baptized by full immersion. And you can always write to us, blessed people, on 0727-503030. That's our SMS line. If you write to us a text message as well as on WhatsApp, we'll respond to you and help you, blessed people, by connecting with the pastor and leading you to the nearest church where you can begin to fellowship. My name is Renson. Thank you very much for being part of this wonderful program, blessed people. What a time we are witnessing, the visitations of Yahweh himself and the Lord revealing to this generation that time is really over. Wasikilizaji wapendwa, labda uko pale ungependa kupokea Bwana wetu Yesu Kristo ndani ya maisha yako. 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Asante sana unapozidi kusikiliza kituo cha radio cha Yesu ni Bwana.

Oh, very well, blessed people, beloved listeners. The time now is 4 minutes past 6 p.m. East African time. And this is Jesus is Lord Radio. We are broadcasting live from Nakuru here in Kenya on 105.3 and 105.9 FM. And also, we have a strong footprint online on jesusisloradio.info. Precious people, my name is Victor, and this evening I take this opportunity to welcome you wherever you are. Could be you are there, precious people, beloved listeners, right now on your way back home from your workstations, from your jobs, or as a business person, this is the time or this is the moment that you want to close that stall, you want to close your shop, precious people, beloved listeners, after quite a very tiresome day, precious people, serving the customers here and there. Thank you so much for choosing Jesus is Lord Radio. And also, could be this evening you are tuned in as a taxi driver, an Uber driver, blessed people, beloved listeners, or right now you are on your in that matatu as a driver, as a conductor, and you are traveling, precious people. Thank you so much for choosing Jesus is Lord Radio. Or it could be this evening, precious people, this is the time that you are checking in into your office, in your night shift duty. You're checking into your workstations. Blessed people, beloved listeners, may the Lord bless you. Or this evening you are there as a mother, you are preparing, you want to prepare supper for your family. 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I'm privileged this evening to be your host. My name is Victor, and I really welcome you, blessed people, once again as we worship the Lord in your evening sunset worship here on your favorite home radio station. Thank you so much. 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

As we continue to worship the Lord this evening, blessed people, beloved listeners, and also sampling your text messages and your emails, I've received here your message. This is James Ocheng from Kimumu, Main Alta in Kimumu region. You say that the sunset worship, that you are tuned into the sunset worship after a long day at work and still reflecting on the most successful mission of the Lord in the nation of Botswana and how God quickly responded to his glorious prophets and came down in a whirlwind, causing dread and fear among the first witness. You say reality has dawned on us as a generation, and that the mission to prepare the nations of the earth for eternity is in direct control of the two most dreadful and the most glorified prophets of the Lord Jehovah Yahweh and the Lord himself. You say you are forever grateful indeed to the Lord Jesus Christ for paying such a heavy, horrendous price in order that we may receive salvation. Thank you, James Ocheng from Kimumu. Thank you.

I've also received here your text message as we continue to worship and to honor the Lord. And this is Simon Oluoch writing from Siaya Main Altar. Thank you so much for your text message. You say that you are tuned in to the powerful Sundowner worship program this evening after the activities of the day in your house. And you say you really thank the Lord God Almighty for He has given you time and chance to witness the moving power visitations of God. And you say, and we must then hold on to salvation as the Bible says in the book of Ephesians chapter 4 verse 1. That so, I, the prisoner of the Lord, appeal to you to live a life worthy of the calling to which you have been called. That is, to live a life that exhibits godly character, moral courage, personal integrity, and mature behavior. A life that expresses gratitude to God for your salvation. And you say that the cry of your heart is that the Lord may help you to live a holy life and a righteous life, and to prepare well for the glorious coming of the Messiah, that on that day when the Messiah shall come, you may not be left behind. Thank you so much. That is Simon Oluoch from Siaya Main Altar.

Keep on sending to me your text messages here, blessed people, beloved listeners, as we continue to worship the Lord. My SMS line here in the studio is 0727-503030, precious people, beloved listeners. And also you can email me. My email address is jesusislord.fmradio@gmail.com. As we continue to worship the Lord, precious people, beloved listeners, I'll be sampling your text messages and your emails. Thank you so much, blessed people, beloved listeners. Let's get back to worship.

Lord is my shepherd, I shall not want. He lets me lie down in green pastures. He leads me beside the still waters. Every day he restores my soul. He leads me in the paths of righteousness for his name's sake. Though I might walk through the valley of the shadow of death, I won't be afraid, for you're with me, Lord. Your rod, your staff, they bring comfort to me. You prepare a table for me in the presence of my enemies. You even anoint my head with oil.

Thank you so much, precious people, beloved listeners, as we continue. I've received your text message writing from... Okay, thank you so much. This is Purity Jepkemboi from Chuka University. You say that the sunset worship is indeed blessing your heart after a long day today, and you are very much humbled, and you pray that the Lord may help you to walk in holiness and in righteousness as a youth as we wait for the glorious coming of the Messiah. Thank you so much. From Chuka University, Purity Jepkemboi. Thank you. On this side, I've also received here your text message as we continue to worship the Lord. And this is from... Michael Murray from Rongai region. You say that you are still in fear of the mighty visitation of the Lord in Botswana. And this is because when the whirlwind appeared, you say you are all shocked, that we were all shocked, and you are terrified to an extent that you thought you will be consumed. You say, just remembering what the Lord said during the Kisumu visitation, when he said that I almost kill all of them. You say it is the added grace of the Lord to open our eyes to see the dreadful visitation of the Lord. And the Lord has spoken to this generation in a very, very mighty way. You say this is a very big warning to this generation to prepare in haste. Never in the history of the church has such biblical events happened. It is during this dispensation when the Lord has brought his mightiest prophets into the earth. You say, surely the Messiah is coming. And it is the cry of your heart that on that day when he comes, you may be among the raptured saints. Thank you so much. Thank you indeed also for your text message. That is Michael Murray from Rongai region. Thank you. Joanna Ndeso from you say that you are tuned in into the soul nourishing sunset worship, even as you still contemplate on the times we have entered into as the Church of Christ, when the Lord God Almighty is visiting the nations of the earth, including in the most recent concluded mission of the Lord in Botswana.

You say the Lord is using all means to help the church. Understand that soon the church will not be here, and therefore she needs to change the way she lives here on the earth, and prepare with a sense of urgency for evacuation. And you say, may the Lord help you use these visitations to prepare for eternity with Him. And you really thank the Lord so much for sending us, His servants, the two mightiest, most dreadful, and the most glorious prophets to come and prepare us for the glorious coming of the Messiah. Thank you so much. That is Joanna Ndeso. Thank you indeed. We really thank the Lord. We appreciate the Lord very, very much. Thank you so much, precious people, beloved listeners. As we continue to honor and to worship the Lord this evening, my name is Victor. Let's get back to worship, precious people, beloved listeners.

All the Levites who were musicians stood on the east side of the altar, dressed in fine linen and playing cymbals, harps, and lyres. They were accompanied by 120 priests sounding trumpets. The trumpeters and singers joined in unison as with one voice to give praise and thanks to the Lord. They raised their voices in praise to the Lord and sang, "He is good, for his love endures forever." Then the temple of the Lord was filled with a cloud, and the priests could not minister because the cloud, the glory of the Lord, filled

The enemy has come trying to chase me out of your presence. But your word tells me that you have enlarged my footsteps, that my feet may not slip. And because of that, I know that according to Psalms 23, I can speak back to the enemy and say, the Lord is my shepherd. I shall not want. He maketh me to lie down in green pastures. He leadeth me beside the still waters. He restoreth my soul. He leadeth me in the paths of righteousness for his name's sake. Yea, though I walk through the valley

comfort me. Thou preparest a table before me in the presence of mine enemies. Thou anointest me.

I've received your text message as we continue, precious people, beloved listeners. This is from Job Juma, writing from Nairobi, main altar. You say that you are following the sunset worship that is really blessing your heart and giving you company and drawing you closer to the Lord Jesus at home after a long day from the hustles and the bustles of life. You say, even as you continue to meditate on the goodness of God for sending Christ Jesus, our Lord and our blessed Savior, our Redeemer, who came and died for us a cruelsome death on the Calvary cross to save us from eternal hellfire. And you say, and also for sending the two mightiest, most glorious, and the most dreadful prophets of the Lord, the servants of the Lord, who have come to help us as a generation to prepare for the glorious coming of the Messiah. You say the desire and the cry of your heart is that the Lord may remember you on that day when the Messiah comes to rapture and snatch away the church. Thank you so much, Job Juma from Nairobi. Thank you so much. Another text here, this is from Samu Apollo from Kawangware 46. You say that you are tuned in and following the sunset worship after a busy day as you reflect on the just concluded most shocking Gaborone visitation, where the Lord himself decided to once again and once more reveal Elijah to the nations of the earth in the most unbelievable manner. You say, for sure, after watching such a visitation, it must now instruct our Christian walk with the Lord to tightening our salvation and shedding off every wicked act and pursuing purity deliberately, because the Messiah is for sure coming. You say, this is the hour and this is the moment to prepare, because time is over. The King is coming. Thank you so much. That is Samo Apollo from Kawangware 46. Thank you indeed.

Thy kingdom come, thy will be done on earth as it is in heaven. Give us this day our daily bread, and forgive us our trespasses as we forgive those who trespass against us. Lead us not into temptation, but deliver us from evil.

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1: 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And this is your Sundowner worship program right here on your favorite home radio station. With me, your host, my name is Victor. I've received here your message. This is Grace Omondi, writing from the gay main altar. You say that you are tuned in to the sweet, nourishing Sundowner worship, and the worship is really blessing your heart very much at a time when we have witnessed the real manifestation of the blood of Jesus. You say, indeed, this is He whom the Bible had promised would come before the day of the Lord to prepare the church for the glorious coming of the Messiah. And for you, you say you surrender totally unto the Lord God Almighty because your wicked eyes have seen the glory of God and the holy visitation of the Lord God. You say, oh, how you pray that after witnessing the end time revival that has broken out in the church landscape, you may enter the New Jerusalem. Thank you indeed. That is Grace Omondi from the gay main altar. And Brian from Kilimambogo main altar, you say that you are humbly tuned in to the ongoing Sunset Worship program, which is truly uplifting your soul as you continue to ponder upon the powerful miracles of the eternal blood of Jesus Christ that took place in Botswana during the recent and most powerful and serious mission of the Lord in Gaborone, Botswana. You say, during this glorious mission, the two mightiest prophets of the Lord decreed the healing anointing of the Lord, and many cripples stood up and walked away. The blind eyes popped open, the deaf ears were popped open. And also you say that we cannot forget the many other diseases and afflictions that were healed by the power of the Lord. And therefore you humbly take this opportunity to thank the Lord Jesus and God the Father for sending His one and only Son, Jesus Christ, our Lord and our blessed Savior, to die for us on the cross for our sins. And you say, and for sending to us the two mightiest, most glorious, and the most dreadful prophets to prepare us at this critical hour in order that we may enter the glorious kingdom of God. You say the cry and the desire of your heart is that on that day the Lord may remember you. Thank you so much. Thank you indeed. That is from Brian from Kilimambogo main altar. Thank you. One more text here as we get back to worship. This is Calvin Ron from Kayole. You say the evening worship is really ministering to your heart as you contemplate on the just concluded Botswana mega meeting, where the Lord continued to affirm to this generation that they have, that the two mega prophets of the Lord indeed have a close relationship with the Lord Jehovah Yahweh. You say, may the Lord have mercy upon you that as you have witnessed this shocking, most historic visitation with your wicked eyes, that the Lord may remember you inside the glorious kingdom of heaven. Thank you so much. Thank you. That is Calvin Ron from Kayole. Thank you indeed. Precious people, beloved listeners, we get back to worship.

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But above all else,

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When my body is wrecked with pain, so many times we're in a hurry.

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I want the overflow. Because that's where he pours his oil. And that's where he shows his oil. In the overflow. Worship him. We're getting ready to go there. We're getting ready to tap that place.

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You ought to praise him. You ought to give him glory. Oh, give him glory. Give him glory. He still deserves the praise. He still

Take me to the overflow. That is where I wanna be. Sharon Ayuma from Kilimambogo, main altar. You say that you are humbly tuned in to the Sunset on Worship program, and it's nourishing and blessing your heart so much, even as you still meditate on a very tremendous and most powerful and awakening message we partook from the nation of Botswana in Gabor Gaborone. You say, what manner of servants are these walking in our midst? You say the visitation of the whirlwind was really a shocker and very, very dreadful. We heard the prophecy being given and it came to pass word by word as the mightiest prophets of the Lord had described and given the details in the prophecy. You say, as a person, you choose to fear and honor the Lord so much for what we have just witnessed with our naked eyes concerning that dreadful visitation. And you say, for sure, this is the moment to fully live in total holiness, righteousness, and obedience. And you say that you still celebrate the Lord Jesus and for the mighty works that he did in Gaborone, Botswana. Thank you so much, Sharon Ayuma from Kilimambogo main altar. Thank you. Thank you indeed. On this side, this is from Kevin Mwangi from Thigio Bethel altar in Kikuyu. You say the evening worship is uplifting your heart after a day of evangelism and visiting the widows of the Lord at Thigio. And you say the visitation of the Lord in Gaborone, Botswana was historical, monumental, and dreadful wonder, pointing the church to where holiness is. You say, surely the two mightiest prophets of the Lord have come to prepare a holy bride for the King. And as a person, you really desire to enter the kingdom of God, that when the Messiah comes, the Lord may remember you in the kingdom of heaven. Thank you so much. Thank you indeed for your text message. And this is Jackton Wiso from Egerton University. You say that this evening you are tuned in to the soul nourishing sunset worship, which is truly blessing your heart as you meditate upon the dreadful visitations of the Lord God in the nation of Botswana. You say such a serious visitation has come to point us all towards the glorious coming of the Messiah. And you say it is the prayer of your heart that after all has been said and done, the Lord may remember you in his glorious kingdom. Thank you, Jackton Wiso from Egerton University.

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0: 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Now you can take the calling of God.
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0: Because,
1: kwa sababu,
0: you remember Isaiah was finished. He said, I am done. I am finished.
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0: I am dead, right?
1: Nimeangamia, nimekwisha, nimekufa.
0: He was gone, right?
1: Alikuwa amekufa, amemalizika.
0: Because he realized,
1: kwa sababu aligundua,
0: his unsanctified state,
1: ako katika hali ya kutotakaswa,
0: was all of a sudden before the unapproachable holiness of God.
1: Ghafla binvu alikuwa mbele ya utukufu wa Mungu ambao hawezi kuendea.
0: And then,
1: alafu,
0: in that finished, ruined, dead,
1: katika hiyo hali ya kuangamia, kukwisha, mufu,
0: then a sanctification is ministered unto him.
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0: Why did the seraphim take from the altar?
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0: But we know that at that altar only the blood of Jesus has been poured.
1: Lakini tunajua kwamba katika hayo madhabahu ni damu ya Yesu peke yake ambayo imemwagwa.
0: So that is the instrument for sanctification.
1: Kwa hivyo basi hicho ndicho chombo cha utakaso.
0: So he takes that blood,
1: kwa hivyo anachukua hiyo damu,
0: which is too hot for the angels to touch,
1: ambayo ni moto sana kwa malaika kuguza,
0: and he touches Isaiah,
1: na anamguza Isaiah.
0: And then Isaiah now is able to hear God, hear God.
1: Isaiah sasa anaweza kumsikia Mungu, kumsikia Mungu.
0: Number two,
1: jambo la pili,
0: to stand in front of the Lord,
1: kusimama mbele za Bwana.
0: Number three,
1: jambo la tatu,
0: to answer God,
1: kuweza kumujibu Mungu.
0: Number four,
1: nambari nne,
0: to accept the calling of God in a very enthusiastic manner.
1: Kukubali
0: enthusiastic.
1: Mwito, kukubali mwito wa Mungu.
0: In other words,
1: kwa maneno mengine,
0: I am saying that if you see somebody,
1: ninasema kwamba ikiwa utamwona mtu,
0: a son, a daughter, whoever yourself,
1: binti, mwana, yeyote yule ama wewe mwenyewe,
0: whom you are telling, please go serve God,
1: ambaye unamwambia kwamba tafadhali nenda kamtumikie Mungu,
0: please go serve God,
1: anasema tafadhali nenda ukamtumikie Mungu,
0: and you find that they are not enthusiastic, they are being forced,
1: na uone kana kwamba hawana msisimiko, ni wanasukumwa, wanalazimishwa.
0: That is one of the barometric tests for the unsanctified state.
1: Hiyo ni moja wapo ya pimio ya hali ya kutotakaswa.
0: I'm saying one of the measures as to whether somebody is sanctified or not is
1: ninasema moja ya kipimio kuchunguza kama mtu ametakaswa mabado ni hiki.
0: Because Isaiah,
1: kwa sababu Isaiah,
0: after sanctification,
1: baada ya utakaso,
0: enthusiastically, he's enthusiastic. He says, Lord, here I am, it's me, it's me.
1: Ana msisimuko, anasema Bwana niko hapa, ni mimi.
0: Do you understand?
1: Je, ulielewa?
0: In other words, I'm saying,
1: kwa maneno mengine ninasema,
0: that in the Lord's army, in what? The Lord's church, in the Lord's priesthood,
1: katika jeshi la Bwana, katika kanisa la Bwana, katika ukuhani wa Bwana,
0: it is voluntary service.
1: Ni utumishi wa hiari.
0: Nobody is forced.
1: Hakuna mtu amelazimishwa.
0: But I'm also saying another thing.
1: Lakini pia nasema kitu kingine.
0: I'm saying,
1: ninasema,
0: that considering that after Isaiah has been purged, sin is purged,
1: kuzingatia kwamba baada ya Isaiah dhambi zimeondolewa,
0: and sanctified,
1: na kutakaswa,
0: that is when he's able,
1: huo ndio wakati ambapo anaweza,
0: to go down there to the world,
1: kwenda pale chini katika ulimwengu,
0: to preach to them the gospel, this wonderful gospel he has just been through, the gospel of purging of sin,
1: kuweza kuwaletea na kuwahubiria injili ambayo ameipitia,
0: ameipitia tu,
1: kuondolewa kwa dhambi.
0: He has just passed through it.
1: Ameipitia tu.
0: In other words,
1: kwa maneno mengine,
0: I am saying,
1: ninasema,
0: that we need to check the pastors of this day. We need to check them.
1: Kwamba tunahitaji kuwachunguza wachungaji wa siku hizi. 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
0: Are they really sanctified?
1: Je, kwa kweli wametakaswa?
0: Because he's saying,
1: kwa sababu anasema,
0: how can you preach it?
1: Unawezaje ukaihubiri?
0: Unless that you've tasted it, you felt it.
1: Ijapokuwa kwamba umeishi, umeihisi.
0: Hallelujah.
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0: How can you preach it? Even unga, if you're selling unga, you tell somebody, this unga is good. 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
1: Hata kama kuuza tu unga, ukiuza unga, unasema unga huu ni mzuri. 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
0: So the Lord is speaking here about sanctification.
1: Kwa hivyo Bwana anazungumzia hapa kuhusu utakaso.
0: Say it is the measure.
1: Anasema ni kipimio
0: of your calling, of your servanthood,
1: cha mwito wako, cha utumishi wako
0: before the Lord,
1: mbele za Bwana.

Blessed people, beloved listeners, what a serious admonition from the Lord. And the Spirit of the Lord asking a question, that have you served the Lord willingly? Beloved people, that have you served the Lord willingly? The question that the Spirit of the Lord has ensured on us, precious people, beloved listeners, because serving the Lord at this critical hour, at this serious moment when the Messiah is about to come and take away the church, that is a privilege. Blessed people, you have just been given that opportunity by privilege that you may serve the Lord. We need to go back. We need to serve the Lord wholeheartedly, precious people, beloved listeners. Edward Koricho from Bangladesh in Nakuru. You say that you are tuned in to the beautiful sunset worship program, which is nourishing your heart so much this evening, even as you still meditate on the most powerful visitation that happened in Botswana. You say, may the Lord help you so much to walk in holiness and in righteousness till you enter the kingdom of God and you see his face. Thank you so much, Edward Koricho from Bangladesh in Nakuru. I've also received here your message. This is from Silas Marende from Rongo University. You say, the sunset worship is ministering and blessing your heart. Even as you meditate on the time we have entered into as a church, the Lord is revealed. You say that the Lord has revealed his mega, mightiest prophets to the entire earth and the entire world by visiting the nation of Botswana in a whirlwind. You say, may the Lord help you that when you live, that you may live to witness this most glorious visitation of the hour and to pursue holiness and righteousness. And you say you really thank the Lord God Almighty for sending the two mightiest, most glorious prophets. Thank you indeed. That is Silas Marende from Rongo University. Doreen Mkoa from Ruaka Metro. You say that you are tuned into the sunset worship as you meditate on the mighty visitation of the Lord that we have witnessed. You say the Lord has come to reveal his mightiest prophets. The cripples are now walking and the deaf can hear, and it's clear, you say, that the announcement of the glorious coming of the Messiah is being made so that everybody may hearken to that announcement and prepare, because the King is coming. Thank you so much, Doreen Mkoa from Ruaka Metro. Thank you indeed.

It says, that song says, precious people, beloved listeners, that all my hope is in you. I can see you now arising. As we continue, blessed people, beloved listeners, to worship and to glorify the Lord, and at the same time still reflecting on the most shocking visitation of the Lord descending in a whirlwind, following the details in the prophecy that the two mightiest, most glorious, and the most dreadful prophets of the Lord gave live on air right here on Jesus' Lord Radio, when they said that God is coming to visit, that the Lord is going to visit, blessed people, beloved listeners, and for sure the Lord visited in a serious and in the most dreadful manner ever, precious people, beloved listeners. I've received here your text message. This is Ruth Atieno. You say that you are tuned in to the sunset worship, which is blessing and nourishing your soul. And you really bless the Lord so much for the wonders that he has allowed you to live to see. You say, the Lord has sent to us the two mightiest, most dreadful, and the most glorious prophets to come and prepare us that we may enter the kingdom of heaven. You say the desire and the cry of your heart is that on that day you may not be left behind when the Messiah shall come to take away the church. Thank you so much, Ruth Atieno. Thank you. I've also received here your message. This is Samuel Ngatha. You say that you are listening to the most holy worship sunset as you meditate on the most historic visitation that took place in Botswana. You say the Lord Hashem himself fulfilled the words of the two mightiest, most glorious, and the most dreadful prophets of the Lord. You say it is so dreadful and fearful to live to see the advent of the most promised biblically prophet in the Bible. And you say the desire and the cry of your heart, you say that is that the Lord may help you to prepare in fear and in trembling and in repentance and total submission to the servants of the Lord until you enter the glorious kingdom of heaven. Thank you so much. Thank you indeed. That is from Samuel Ngatha. Thank you very much. For sure, what a moment in the life of the church, blessed people, beloved listeners, and what a time that as a generation, finally we have lived to see the ministration of the most biblically promised prophet, Elijah, the greatest prophet of heaven, precious people, beloved listeners, that comes to usher, to prepare the church, that was promised to come and prepare the church for the kingdom of heaven. Beloved people, precious listeners, these are the days that you don't want to miss, to be where the Lord is calling and preparing nations for the glorious coming of the Messiah, precious people, beloved listeners. Thank you so much. But what a moment and what a time, precious people, beloved listeners, to worship the Lord and to be where the Lord is speaking with this, with the church, and preparing the nations for the eternal kingdom of God.

We love you. Our Lord Jesus, we love you and we praise you. Coming to you on 105.3 and 105.9 FM. Precious people, beloved listeners, this is Jesus is Lord Radio, broadcasting live from Nakuru, Kenya, this blessed evening. Precious people, beloved listeners, on your Sundown Now worship program here with me, your host. My name is Victor. And as I continue to sample your text messages and your emails, blessed people, I've received here your message. This is Hannington from Gambogi Main Altar in Hamisi. You say that the sunset worship is powerful and blessing your heart so much as you recline after a long

in a whirlwind and the Lord comes. He said, this is announcing to us that, yes, indeed, time is over, and soon the judgment of God will hit the earth after the church is taken away. You say, may the Lord really help you prepare in holiness that on that day you may not miss the rapture of the church. Thank you so much, Hannington from Gambogi in Hamisi. Thank you. I've also received here your message. This is Chris Ligale from Kenyatta University. You say that the sunset worship experience is deeply nourishing your heart as you reflect on the dreadful and the fearful visitation of the Lord that took place in Botswana. And what we witnessed was not something that can easily be explained by human understanding. You say, God manifested his presence before our very eyes, testifying to this generation that these are the servants and his most glorious prophets, and we need to listen to them. You say the Lord manifested his presence in a dreadful and a fearful manner through signs and wonders, and we witnessed testimonies of the cripples being raised and the eyes of the blind being opened. You say these things and these visitations and the miracles that are happening are meant to help us to know that time is over and the Messiah is coming. And you say the Lord is using these miracles and these works to catch the attention of a generation that has become distracted, rebellious, and increasingly distant from him. You say, let us therefore be watchful and pray and remain sober, walk in holiness, and prepare the way for the coming of the King. The Lord is calling, and this is the hour that the Lord is speaking to the church that the Messiah is coming. Thank you so much from Kenyatta University, Chris Ligale. Indeed, there is a serious message that the Lord is transmitting through these visitations. And Kevin Kiriga from the Kariobangi South, you say that you are tuned in to the powerful sundowner that is ministering to your heart. And you say, Botswana visitation shall forever remain in our minds. What a shocking moment to encounter God's visitation as recorded in the Bible. You say you really fear the tongue, this tongue that can call down God to visit in a whirlwind. And true to their own words, it is surely manifested and fulfilled in this modern generation. You say, oh, how you pray that all this may move our hearts, that we may prepare in earnest to enter the glorious kingdom of God. And you say you really thank the Lord very, very much for sending to us the two mightiest, most dreadful, and the most glorious prophets of heaven to come and prepare us for the kingdom of heaven. You say the cry and the desire of your heart is that after all has been said and done, you may enter the glorious kingdom of heaven. Thank you so much. That is Kevin Kiriga from Kariobangi South. Thank you.

Blessed people, beloved listeners, as we continue, I've received here your text message. This is Ruth Cherotich from Kisii University. We say that you are tuned in to a powerful sunset worship after a very busy day, and the worship is, you say, the worship is nourishing your heart so much, even as you reflect on a very dreadful visitation that took place in Gaborone, Botswana. You say it was so fearful and shocking indeed, where the Lord himself visited in a whirlwind, as written in the book of Jeremiah, chapter 30, verse 23, that behold, the whirlwind of the Lord goes forth with fury, a continuing whirlwind, it will fall violently on the head of the wicked. You say, it tremples you so much that what you witnessed with your own naked eyes was so fearful and so stunning. And you say, for that reason, you choose to repent so much for all the sins that you have done, and that the Lord, you cry to the Lord that the Lord may remember mercy upon you and upon your salvation, that even as you are witnessing all these visitations, that you may be able to prepare yourself well for the glorious kingdom of God and for the glorious coming of the Messiah in absolute holiness and righteousness, and always eagerly waiting for him. You say today in Kisii University you had a lunch hour Bible study at the main gate with a portable speaker, and you reached out to many people with the eternal gospel, also reminding them about the glorious coming of the Messiah, because we are living in a critical moment where the Holy Church will be raptured at any moment. You desire that they may remain faithful and ready to the Lord. You say you also take this precious opportunity to thank the Lord Jesus Christ for dying on the cross, that we may receive the gift of salvation, and also for sending his servants, the two mightiest, most glorious, and the most dreadful prophets, to come and help us as the church by preparing us for the glorious coming of the Messiah in holiness and in righteousness. You say forever you remain to be grateful to the Lord Jesus and his two most dreadful prophets, especially as the university students. You say you really thank the Lord so much. Thank you, Ruth Cherotich from Kisii University. Thank you. On this side, I've also received here your message. This is Josephat Korir from Kapkoros Altar in Bomet. You say the sunset worship is blessing your heart in your shop as you serve your customers, and you really thank the Lord God Almighty very, very much for sending his servants, the mightiest, most glorious, and the most dreadful prophets, to restore the blood and the power of the blood of Jesus and the authority of the cross of Jesus Christ in this wicked generation. You say the desire of your heart is that after all has been said and done, you may enter the eternal kingdom of heaven. Thank you indeed. Thank you very much. Another text here, this is Cynthia from Ngumo, Philadelphia Altar. You say that you are tuned in to the evening sundowner after a long day at work, and you say over there at home with your family, and you are getting very much blessed even as you meditate about the enormity of the eternal blood of Jesus in this generation. You say the benefits we have now, our cripples are walking, the blind can see against all odds, the deaf can hear, tumors busted, and the Lord God Yahweh, the holy transcended God, visits the meeting of the Lord in the whirlwind at the summons of his ancient prophets. You say, oh, indeed the eternal blood. You say, indeed the eternal blood of Jesus has given the most wicked generation the benefit of witnessing the ministration of the most glorious prophets of eternity.
And you say, even as you meditate on the enormity of this blood, you choose to thank the Lord Jesus very much for willfully vacating his most awesome throne in heaven and coming all the way on earth to pay the ransom of humanity. You say, indeed, we stand in awe of the Lord's Christ. Thank you indeed. That is Cynthia from Ngumo, Philadelphia Altar. Thank you so much.

Oh yes, there is one who is holy. There is one full of beauty, only one who is worthy of praise. There is one who is faithful, there is one full of mercy, only one who is worthy of praise, and his name is Jesus, our Lord and our blessed Savior, the soon coming Messiah, the one who conceded precious people, the one who left his throne in heaven, and he came here on this earth to die for us in order that we may be forgiven. Precious people, beloved listeners, he gave his own life so that we may live. Precious people, he accepted death that we may live. He suffered for us. The Bible says in the book of Isaiah chapter 52 from verse 13, the Bible says that, "Behold, my servant shall deal prudently. He shall be exalted and extolled and be very high. Just as there were many who were astonished at him, so his visage was marred more than any man, and his form more than the sons of men. So shall he sprinkle many nations. Kings shall shut their mouths at him, for what had not been told them they shall see, and what they had not heard they shall consider." Beloved people, the NIV version says that it was New King James. The NIV version says that, "See, my servant will act wisely. He will be raised and lifted up and highly exalted. Just as there were many who were appalled at him, his appearance was so disfigured beyond that of any man, and his form marred beyond human likeness." But it says, "So he will he sprinkle many nations, and kings will shut their mouths because of him. For what they were not told, they will see, and what they have not heard, they will understand." Blessed people, the King of Glory, he accepted to abandon his glory in heaven, and he came here on this earth. He walked on our dusty roads. He ate our dusty food. Precious people, beloved listeners, but people, beloved people, when he came, he was rejected. People hated him. Yet he is the only hope of this dying world. Blessed people, beloved listeners, Christ Jesus, the Messiah, the Son of the Living God, the Lily of the Valleys, the Lamb of God, the Lion of the Tribe of Judah, the Living Waters, the Bread of Life, the Firstborn among the dead. Blessed people, beloved listeners, the True Witness, our Lord and our Blessed Savior, Jesus Christ, the Soon Coming Messiah, the Rose of Sharon, the Lily of the Valley. As we continue, I've received here your text message. This is from Maxim Buge, writing from Nyaobe Altar in Nyamira North Region. You say that you are tuned in to the ongoing program as you reflect on the Botswana World Conference, and this is the time to separate from sin because God judges sin. You say you also heard that the angels are transmitting the eternal message in urgency, and this speaks volume to us that the coming of the Messiah is imminent. Hence, we too should reach out in urgency. And you say, based on how dreadful the eternal judgment of God in hell is, then we should be on our toes on a daily basis reaching out. You say, consequently, you are writing from Nyaobe Village, where you have come as an advance team for a powerful 5-day mission, which will kick off from tomorrow, where you are expecting, you say that, where you are expecting to receive a powerful team of evangelists, of 5 evangelists who are students, and will be, you say, you will be featuring door-to-door evangelism, where you will move from one homestead to another, person-to-person evangelism and open-air crusades. You say you have printed handbills, which will be
which you will give out to all people you reached out to. And also you have placards, and besides, you say you have also printed white t-shirts having messages of the coming of the Messiah. And additionally, since the power in the village is unpredictable, you say, since the power, the electricity in the village is unpredictable, you have bought brand new portable speakers and megaphone to act as backup. You say you take this opportunity to welcome all the saints in the greater Nyamira North region to join you at Nyaobe buying centers as from tomorrow, so as you may reach out in urgency while it's daytime. You say your very humble request is that the Lord God Almighty may grant and lead you through these 5 days of powerful revival as you serve the Lord Jesus. And as Nyaobe Altar and the Nyamira North, you say you really thank the Lord God Almighty for sending Christ Jesus to the cross. He died and he shed his precious blood to save us. And you thank God the Father for sending the two mightiest, most glorious and the most holiest prophets of God to come and prepare us for the coming of the Messiah. Thank you so much. That is Maxim Buge writing from Nyaobe Altar in Nyamira North region. Thank you indeed. Indeed, we have to step out and reach out to the perishing souls.

0: To him who sits on the throne and unto the Lamb be blessing and honor and glory and power forever and ever. As we continue, I've received here your message. This is from David Baraka, a second-year student at Kisii University. You say that the sunset worship is blessing your heart this evening, even as you are still doing your studies over there and reflecting on the shocking wonder the Lord did in Botswana. You say the Lord coming to visit his servants, the mega mightiest prophets, in a whirlwind. You say this is a dread and a wonder to behold with our sinful, lustful eyes. You say how you pray that you may not see all this and end up to be the church of Lord, Lord at the door of entry. You say the desire of your heart is that the Lord may help you to prepare well and enter the glorious kingdom of heaven. And you say you really repent before the Lord Yahweh, and you pray that he may help you to prepare the garment of righteousness. And it is your humble desire that the Lord may make your heart the habitation of the Holy Spirit, so that you may live a life that pleases the Lord all the days of your life. Thank you so much. That is David Baraka, a second year student in Kisii University. Thank you. Maria from Bridge Main Alta in Nambale region, you say that you are tuned in to the ongoing sunset worship after a very long day as you celebrate in fear and repentance the astronomical anointing of the Lord that healed all conditions under the sun in the nation of Botswana. You say, for sure, we are living in the days of his servants, the days of Elijah that was promised in the Bible that he will come to restore all things together. And as a generation, after seeing all this dreadful visitation of heaven, no one can claim any ignorance on this. You say, and so it's our responsibility to use these visitations of God and the miracles to prepare in holiness and to separate out completely from sin and to honor and obey and listen to the servants of the Lord, the voice of the Lord that is in the land, the two mightiest, most glorious prophets of the Lord who are preparing us to enter the glorious kingdom of God. Thank you, Maria from Bridge Main Alta in Nambale region. Thank you. Lucy Njoroge from Arvest, you say that the sunset worship is nourishing your heart after a long day as you continue to reflect on the dreadful visitation of the Lord that took place in Botswana. And you say, what we saw was a wonder and a shocker, but for us to hear the prophecy given and to see the prophecy fulfilled, that calls for a very serious repentance and total submission and obedience to God. You say, may the Lord help you to honor him and to listen to his servants, the mightiest, most glorious prophets that are preparing us for the coming kingdom of God. Thank you. Lucy Njoroge from Arvest.
1: Our Father, who art in heaven, hallowed be thy name. Thy kingdom come, thy will be done, on earth as it is in heaven. Give us this day our daily bread, and forgive us our trespasses, as we forgive those who trespass against us. Lead us not into temptation, but deliver us from evil.

Psalm 24. Lift up your heads, O you gates, and be lifted up, you everlasting doors, and the King of glory shall come.

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Now and forevermore. Lord, let every nation on the earth worship you. Let a fresh wind of your Spirit blow across this entire earth.

Beautiful Savior, Lord of all nations, Son of God and Son of Man, glory and honor, praise, adoration, now and forevermore, be thine. I've received your message as we continue. This is from writing from Kisarian Altar in Greater Ongata Rongai region. You say that you are tuned in to the powerful sunset worship this evening, even as you thank the Lord God Almighty for sending us the two mightiest prophets who have restored true worship in this generation and in the house of the Lord, and are preparing the entire generation for the coming of the Messiah, which has now drawn nearer. You say, for sure, it was until now that we have hope of entering the glorious kingdom of God. And as the church, the entire church in Ongata Rongai, you say that you are forever indebted to the Lord and to the mega prophets of the Lord for coming to prepare us for the kingdom of heaven. Thank you so much, Ian Basweti from Kisarian Altar in Greater Ongata Rongai region. Thank you.

I've also received your text message. This is from writing all the way from Donholm, Maine, Alto. This is Jacob Muindi. You say that you are tuned in and being blessed by the sunset worship as you continue to meditate on the dreadful visitation of the Lord that happened in the nation of Botswana, where the Lord visited in a very dreadful and shocking way. You say you saw how the Lord came down in a whirlwind to reveal himself to this generation, and owing to what you

with your filthy eyes. You say you choose to repent so much and pray that the Lord may have mercy on you and forgive all your sins and remember you when he comes to rapture the holy church. And you'll say you really thank the Lord Jesus so much for dying for us and for sending to us the two mega prophets of the Lord to come and prepare us for the kingdom of heaven. Thank you, Jacob Muindi from Donholm, Maine Altar. Thank you indeed. Salvin Osono, a student from Kilifi, KMTC, you say that you are tuned in to the powerful worship that is blessing your heart after all day in school. And you say you choose to repent before the Lord for allowing you to see the mighty oracles and the miracles of the Lord through his mega mightiest prophets. And you say personally you choose to repent before the Lord that the Lord may remember mercy upon you when he comes to evacuate the church. And you say today you are so grateful to the Lord for giving you another opportunity to serve him. And you say the Lord Jesus enabled you to storm the school with the eternal gospel concerning the coming of the Messiah. And by his grace, you are able to reach to 7 students and share with them the eternal message of the glorious coming of the Messiah. And they listened attentively. You shared with them the message. And you say you also shared with them and showed them the mighty trophies of the healings and the visitations of the Lord. And 3 of the students were deeply touched and convicted by the message and decided to surrender their lives to Jesus Christ. And then you led them to Christ and welcomed them into the house of God. You say it was a very powerful and enriching moment in the presence of the Lord, and you give all glory to God for the souls reached and won for Christ Jesus. You say you really bless the Lord so much for sending his mega mightiest prophets, and the mega prophets of the Lord have brought to us the hope, the oasis of hope where many souls are receiving Christ Jesus in higher learning institutions. Thank you so much. That is Salvin Osono from Kilifi, KMTC. What a powerful report to hear that tonight, this evening, 3 souls have been added in the family of Christ, in the family of God over there in Kilifi, KMTC. Thank you so much.

Blessed people, beloved listeners, even as we continue to worship the Lord, but what a time that we are living in, precious people, beloved listeners, considering the dreadful ministration that is on the earth right now, when the Lord has sent his two mightiest prophets, the most glorious and the most dreadful prophets, the most transfigured prophets, to prepare a generation for the coming of the Messiah. And look at what we are seeing, precious people, beloved listeners. One has appeared in our midst and is ministering dreadfully with God the Father himself. Who is it that can call the whirlwind, blessed people? And who is it that can minister with the whirlwind? And he determines where to visit and when to visit, precious people. Who is it that is walking in our midst and he has commanded heaven to open a whopping 32 times? Who is it that has called God, the ancient God of Israel, blessed people, to come and visit him? And the Lord Jehovah Yahweh, he vacates his throne in heaven and he comes down and visits his two mightiest, most glorious prophets openly. In broad daylight, precious people, beloved listeners. Who is it that just by coming live on air while we are in our churches, and he says that I greet you, Church of Christ, in the mighty name of Jesus Christ. And then, precious people, beloved listeners, three total African cripples gets up and walk away, beloved people. Who is this that God the Holy Spirit, God the precious Holy Spirit, has alighted on him, beloved people, precious listeners, to clearly identify him and reveal him to this generation? Who is it that by just his mere presence, precious people, beloved listeners, heaven opens and the rain of the Holy Spirit comes down? And who is it that is judging nations, blessed people, beloved listeners, the unrepentant nations? He gives a warning and calls that nation, beginning with its top leaders, to repent, or else they will face the music, blessed people. And when that nation still lingering around and procrastinating repentance, then the mega mightiest, the most dreadful prophet of the Lord, he unleashed the unbearable wrath of God upon such a nation. Look at how he flattened Venezuela, blessed people. The entire neighborhood, everybody, women, men, the elderly, the youths, children, the dogs, the cats, chicken, everything, precious people, beloved listeners, were buried down under the rubble, beloved people, from twin earthquakes. Precious people, beloved listeners, who is this that is walking in our midst, precious people, beloved listeners, whose words spare nobody, even little children, infants, sucking children that are sucking their mama's breast? He's judging all of them alike, the elderly, the youth, the children, all of them alike. Isn't it very shocking and fearful days that we are living in? And isn't it that the Lord is saying that we need to prepare urgently, earnestly, for the coming kingdom of heaven, that the Messiah is coming? And isn't it that the Lord is saying and warning this generation that the worst is about to befall the earth?
precious people. In the other dispensation, when finally the two mightiest, most glorious, and the most dreadful prophets of the Lord, when they had finally given the church a safe exit from the earth here into the glorious kingdom of heaven, and then the Christ-rejecting world, precious people. And the world is, then it will be struck with the most fearful and the dreadful judgment. This that is ministering in our midst with earthquakes, precious people, beloved listeners, the one that earthquake attends duty to him. He commands earthquake to strike an repentant nation, and it faithfully does so, blessed people. He commands the sea to come out and chase the unrepentant nations, unrepentant people, to chase people from the seashores, blessed people, beloved listeners, that are walking in nudity without fearing God. When they go there to enjoy themselves and swim and do what? Do those celebrations of homosexuals and festivals, then he commands the water to come and chase the unrepentant mankind. Blessed people, beloved listeners, who is this that is right now walking in our midst? And he even operates beyond the atmosphere, precious people, beloved listeners, that he can go deep in the sky, deep in the space, and then by his left prophetic hand, the hand of the Lord, he pushes a neutron star, huge and massive, precious people, and pluck it out of its orbit, out of its socket, and it goes with a tremendous speed and chases another neutron star in another galaxy, and they collide. And then he comes back and reports that NASA will see it. Beloved people, precious listeners, I'm just asking myself these questions, precious people, beloved listeners. But what a fearful time and what a fearful moment that we have entered into. Truly, the preparers of the way for the glorious coming of the Messiah are here walking in our midst, and indeed, the Messiah is coming, precious people, beloved listeners. We need to prepare in holiness, in righteousness, in repentance. The King, he is coming.

0: You are worthy. You alone are worthy. And you will be exalted.
1: Oh yes, he alone, he is worthy. And he deserves to be exalted forever and ever. Beverly Cherop from Chuka University, I've received here your email. You say that the sunset worship is really blessing your heart at this hour after a long day. And you say your hope of prayer is that the Lord may help you to keep on living in holiness and righteousness as you await his coming. Thank you, Beverly Cherop from Chuka University. Thank you so much. Melody Tor from Rwaka, you say that the sunset worship is blessing your heart this evening as you appreciate the Lord Jesus for the grace we have been entrusted to as a generation. You say the time where the Lord is ministering to us in a very consequential way using the visitations and the eternal gospel, and all this is to prepare this generation for the glorious coming of the Messiah. You say you choose repentance and the fear of the Lord at this time so that you may escape the coming judgment of God in the coming dispensation. And you really thank the Lord Jesus for the price he paid at the cross. And you will forever cling on to that old rugged cross and exchange it someday for a crown. Thank you so much, Melody Tor from Rwaka. Thank you. Another message, this is from Jeff Otieno, a student at Meru University. You say that the sunset worship is reaching out to you and ministering Jesus in your heart and helping you before the Lord to worship him. You say, indeed, what an awesome gift the Father gave us that we should worship him, such a holy God. And you say you take this moment to thank the Lord, the God of Israel, for sending Jesus to the cross, and he died for us and resurrected on the third day, and he gave us salvation, the Holy Spirit. Now we have eternal life through the blood of Jesus. You say you really appreciate the Lord for sending the two mightiest prophets of the Lord of the book of Revelation chapter 11 verse 3, and you say that the desire and the cry of your heart is that at this shocking ministration on the earth you may have a listening ear and a heart that embrace the instructions of the Lord. You say today in the morning you had a full chance to reach out to with a megaphone during the early bird evangelism at the total stage where you announced the glorious coming of the Messiah. And along the week, you say you have covered extensively total stage 41 stage, Wamwaris Market and Dandora Phase 5 terminus, reaching to them with the gospel of love that the Messiah is coming and this is the hour to prepare. You say your prayer is that the Lord may remember you on that day when the church will be caught up in the sky during the rapture. Thank you. Jeff Otieno from Meru University, writing from Dandora Main Altar. Thank you indeed.

yes, indeed, he is worthy. Worthy, worthy, worthy is the Lamb of God. Lorian Odhiambo from Kisumu City Church, you say that tonight you are privileged to partake of the evening worship that is really blessing your heart as you meditate on the astounding visitation that the Lord has visited with this generation. You say the way the Lord has revealed his mega prophets to this generation is very, very outstanding, that no man can claim ignorance on this. The way the Lord has honored the prophecies and word by word, the prophecy given by the glorious prophets of the Lord, you say it is very dreadful. Because in that way, the Lord is essentially saying that even the prophecy of the return of the Messiah must take place. You say, as for that reason, you choose to fear the Lord so much and to repent and to prepare in holiness for the glorious coming of the Messiah. Thank you, Lorian Odhiambo from Kisumu City Church. Thank you so much. This is Tabitha Chepkorir from the University of Kabianga. You say that you are tuned in this evening, and you say together with Hulda Triza, and the worship is truly nourishing your hearts. And you say this comes after Blessed Market Evangelism Outreach, where the Lord privileged you to reach out to the people of Chepnyoga Market. You say the market was full and people were so many, and they were very much attentive. You say you could see Mama Mbogas were following the message of the imminent return of the Messiah kingly, and there is this one drunkard who came and received the Lord openly with tears even after listening to the message of the cross of Jesus. You say, at such a time when the Lord God Jehovah Yahweh has identified his dreadful ancient prophets to the entire earth, live on global cameras in the nation of Botswana, operating in the seeing of everybody, indeed this is a sobering time to align ourselves with the visitations of the Lord, for all these things point to the glorious coming of the Messiah. You say you really repent before the Lord for what he has allowed us to witness, and may the Lord remember mercy upon you and help you to treasure these visitations and grant you the grace to prepare yourselves well for the glorious coming of the Messiah. Thank you, Tabitha Chepkorir, together with Hulda Triza from the University of Kabianga. Thank you indeed. I've also received here your message. This is Wellington from Elementaita. You say this evening you are being blessed by the sunset worship at your workplace in Karen, and you are tuned in and following the ongoing program. You say, for sure, this year alone the Lord has done many wonders, because heavens have opened and released the Holy Spirit rain upon the command of the greatest prophet of the Lord, Elijah, of the book of Malachi chapter 4 verse 5 to 6. You say the Lord has visited also as whirlwind in Gaborone, Botswana, in accordance with the words of the prophecy given by the mightiest prophets of the Lord, and also cripples, blind, deaf, and many other conditions have been restored across the nations. You say we have also witnessed earthquakes taking place in Japan, Venezuela, and Colombia this year alone, in accordance with the words of the dreadful prophets of the Lord, judging unrepentant nations. You say, as for you, you choose to bear the fruit of keeping in repentance, that you may be able to enter the glorious kingdom of God Jehovah Yahweh in heaven through the rapture of the church. And you say, surely he is worthy. The Lamb, he is the Lamb of God, he is holy, and worthy is his name. Thank you very much, Wellington from Elementaita. Thank you indeed. We get back to worship as we worship Jesus Christ, the man of sorrows, familiar with suffering.

Lord, the cry of my heart is to see your face. I've received here your message. This is Andrew Tola from Tana River. You say that the ongoing sunset worship has deeply stirred your spirit. And you say, as you continue to meditate upon the massive visitation in Gaborone, Botswana, where the Lord demonstrated his mighty power through extraordinary healings, including the restoration of sight to the blind. You say the testimony concerning the restoration of the optic nerves and the functioning of the visual cortex was truly astonishing and astronomical. And indeed, the Lord is working hurriedly, making his works known before the nations and calling every soul to repentance. You say, to repentance, to holiness, to reverence and readiness for the coming of the King. And you say, the Kenyan church, having received the lion's share of God's grace and visitation, must never take it lightly. We must jealously guard what has been entrusted to us, preserve the gains that we have received, and labor with unwavering zeal to enter the kingdom of glory. Thank you so much, Andrew Tola from Tana River. Thank you. And Newton from the University of Kabianga, you say that you want to take this opportunity to really thank the Lord Jesus Christ for sending to us the mightiest prophets that have come to help us as students with the right message that changes our lives. You say that you humble so much as a person of what the Lord, because of what the Lord did in Botswana. The visitation was so tremendous. And you say today the students from the University of Kabianga went for evangelism at CHEP Nyoga Center, where you preached the message of the glorious coming of the Messiah. Thank you. That is Newton from the University of Kabianga. Thank you indeed. And another text here, this is from Chepkorir Faith from the City Mega Church. You say that you are following the Sunset Worship Tuesday edition as you are in awe and in shock of the prophetic acceleration and the paradigm shift in the spiritual realm. You say the Lord is in a mission to reveal to the nations and inhabitants of the earth who are walking in our midst are his most fierce and uncompromising messengers. You say for you, you repent so much before the Lord as you thank him for sending us the two mightiest, most glorious prophets who are preparing the nations of the earth for the glorious return of the Messiah. And you say it is the cry of your heart that after all is said and done, you may enter through the rapture. Thank you. Chepkorir Faith from the City Mega Church, thank you so much for also writing to us here. Clevic Mefula from Amalemba Altar, you say that the worship is blessing your heart this night as you meditate on the visitation of God upon this generation and the mighty wonders that happened in Botswana. You say that you are still in awe and shocked how God visit in a whirlwind. You say all this telling us that the Messiah is coming and we need to prepare. You say you really ask the cry and the desire of your heart. You say that you are asking the Lord to help you. After seeing all this, you may prepare well that you may not miss to enter. And you say the desire of your heart is that on that day you may be among the number. Thank you so much, Clevic Mefula from Amalemba. Thank you. Precious people, beloved listeners, even as we slowly begin to wind down, I will be praying with all that wants to receive the Lord this evening. Precious people, beloved listeners, and therefore, just be ready. We will be praying together. I will be praying together with you, precious people.
beloved listeners.

you, Lord. We bless your name, Lord. 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Celestial air. Oh, this is good.

0: Lord, I lift your name on high, and I'm so glad you came to save me. As you wind down, precious people, just two text messages here. This is Naomi Njoi from Lolgorian region. You say that you are tuned in and being blessed with the sunset worship. And what a moment when the Lord God Almighty is speaking and warning the church in a very fearful way that this generation may return back to the way of repentance and be made holy and righteous. You say what happened in Botswana is extremely dreadful. The Lord spoke and it happened to the letter. You say it is a privilege given to us to repent in Christ Jesus before the two mega mightiest prophets of the Lord bring back the Messiah, because surely the Messiah is coming. And you say as a person you repent very much and humbly ask for mercy, even as you prepare in fear and in trembling that you may enter the kingdom of God. And you say on your behalf and on behalf of your family and the entire Lolgorian region, you really repent very much. Thank you so much, Naomi Njoi from Lolgorian region. Thank you. And also I've received here your message. This is Tom Onjoro from Funyula Main Altar. You say that with much reverence and honor to the Lord God Almighty and his two mightiest prophets, you offer your thanksgiving for the sunset worship. You say it's really humbling to see the days of Elijah in which the whole land has been summoned to repent and prepare for the coming of the Messiah. You say as a person you repent of all your sins and totally surrender in worship to the Lamb of God. Thank you indeed. That is Tom Onjoro from Funyula Main Altar. Thank you very much. Blessed people, beloved listeners, therefore at this juncture, could be you are there and you want to give your life to Jesus, then please repeat this prayer after me. Say, precious Lord Jesus Christ, today I receive you in my heart to be my Lord and my Savior. And I repent of every single sin that I've done, knowingly and unknowingly in my life. Lord, forgive me and wash me in your precious blood. Please remember my name in the Lamb's Book of Life and fill me with your precious Holy Spirit. Today, I choose to cross from sin into eternal light of Christ Jesus. In the mighty name of Jesus Christ, I am born again. Amen. 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
1: Amen.
0: Precious people, beloved listeners, by repeating that prayer, now you are born again. These are the days that you need to make sure you live your life as though this could be the day of the glorious coming of the Messiah. Time is over and the Messiah is coming, precious people, beloved listeners. Up to that point in time, we come to the end of this program. It has been such a humbling privilege for me to be your host. My name is Victor. Stay tuned. Keep it right here, Jesus is Lord Radio, for the next program that we have lined up for you, precious people, this blessed night. 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

And I heard a sound from heaven, like the roar of rushing waters, and like a loud peal of thunder. The sound I heard was like that of harpists playing their harps. And they sang a new song before the throne, and before the four living creatures and the elders. You are worthy to take the scroll and to open its seals, because you were slain, and with your blood you purchased men for God. From every tribe and language and people and nation, you have made them to be a kingdom of priests to serve our God, and they will reign on the earth. Then I looked, and I heard the voice of many angels, numbering thousands of thousands, and 10,000 times 10,000. They encircled the throne and the living creatures and the elders. In a loud voice they sang, "Worthy is the Lamb who was slain to receive power and wealth and wisdom

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Oh, we bless you. Worship you, Jesus. Worship you, Jesus.

18 minutes past 11 p.m. p.m. East African time. Blessed people, precious listeners, you are listening to Jesus is Lord Radio, coming to you live on 105.3 and 105.9 FM. Precious people, beloved listeners, wherever you are tuned in, wherever you are listening to us from all across the nation and also beyond our borders, precious people, beloved listeners, it could be that tonight you are already in bed, but you have chosen to not to sleep because you are following the program tonight at a very powerful moment in the life of the church, very serious moment indeed. Perhaps you are lying awake in your bedroom and you are listening quietly in your house. You are listening to Jesus is Lord Radio. Maybe you are in your sitting room tonight and with the winding down your day work in. You're tuned into Jesus is Lord Radio. I want to welcome you very much indeed, precious people, beloved listeners. Maybe perhaps you are just a parent who has just finished putting the children to bed and you have now a few minutes listening to Jesus is Lord Radio and following the broadcast tonight. I want to welcome you very much indeed. It could be that you are also still in the kitchen finishing up with the last chores of the day before you retire to bed, and at the background you are listening to Jesus is Lord Radio following the program tonight. I just want to take this humble opportunity to welcome you on board and to greet you in the mighty name of Jesus Christ. Precious people, maybe you are a student in that university hostel or your hall of residence and you're preparing for tomorrow's classes or completing your coursework while listening to the program tonight. I want to welcome you very much indeed, wherever you are tuned in, blessed people, at quite a very consequential hour when the Lord God Almighty has brought the visitations of God in this postmodern generation and speaking voluminous to a generation to beckon us, beloved people, to prepare for the coming of the Messiah. However much life may be busy here on earth, blessed people, the Lord is reminding us through these very dreadful visitations that we may take some time and to consider, therefore, being born again and to receive Christ and to live to fulfill the will of God in our life, that is to prepare the way for the coming of the Messiah. And perhaps tonight, as a security guard on duty, you are tuned in as you're watching over that compound, that institution, that business premise tonight, or that residential estate. I want to welcome you very much on board, precious people, beloved listeners. My name is Kevin, and I'm so much privileged being your host tonight on this very serious program as you're going to review the very powerful visitations of God the Father that have since bombarded these generations, overwhelming this generation, courtesy of the presence of the mega mightiest prophet of the Lord and their dreadful ministration all across the nations of the earth, blessed people. And maybe also as a police officer, it could be that you are a nurse, a doctor, a driver, or other essential worker on night shift tonight, and you are serving others while listening to us right here on Jesus is Lord Radio, your one and only end-time radio station that prepares you for the coming of the Messiah. Perhaps you're traveling tonight, you are en route on a long distance journey, following the program through your phone or radio as you make your way to your destination. Maybe you're a truck driver somewhere along the highway. You've taken a brief moment to listen to the program tonight. I just want to welcome you very much indeed and to remind you it's quite a very powerful time as you're going to review the very dreadful visitations of God that have happened right in this postmodern generation. What are days are these? What manner of days, beloved people, when God the Father has renewed the visitations of the Bible in our days, and to fulfill the scripture in the book of Malachi chapter 4 verse 5, when the Bible said, "See, I will send you my prophet Elijah before the great and dreadful day of the Lord comes, and he comes to prepare the way for the coming of the Messiah, and to preach the gospel of repentance and reconciliation of a generation back to God, blessed people, and to reinstitute the true worship of God." Amid such a kind of a generation, when you see a generation that is celebrating gay pride parades, precious people, a homosexual generation like this, a generation when outrightly you see the deeds of darkness have so much surpassed us,
and the world is now like celebrating sin all over. And you, at a moment you may think this is a quite a generation that is far much weaker than the generation of Sodom and Gomorrah. The Bible rightly puts it, blessed people, in this most wicked generation, God the Father has decided to bring and to institute right in our midst the visitations of God, the most holy visitation that continue to identify and to introduce the mega mightiest prophet of the Lord in the most shocking and in the most dreadful manner. Beloved people, precious listeners, one particular message that comes out of this very serious visitation is that we may prepare for the coming of the Messiah and we may not miss, therefore, our hour of visitation, blessed people. Maybe tonight in that hospital, either as a patient or accompanying your loved one, and you're tuned in to Jesus is Lord Radio. What a very powerful time in that hospital, in that ward. You are tuned in and you're listening to the broadcast tonight, even as you look forward to the healing anointing of God. Also, we have seen the mega mightiest prophet of the Lord God Yahweh, just by the decree of the eternal wonder working blood of Jesus, blessed people. And you see all manner of conditions being brought under the submission of the blood of Jesus and getting healed. A very, very consequential hour. Also, maybe in that hotel, guest house, or in that Airbnb, you're away from home tonight, but still connected to this broadcast tonight. I want to welcome you very much indeed, precious people, blessed listeners, and wherever you are listening to us from, wherever you are getting to us from tonight, remember you're coming to you on 105.3 FM and 105.9 FM, blessed people, and globally on JesusIsLordRadio.info all across the time zones of the world. We are welcoming you tonight as we continue to feature the very, very serious visitations of God the Father that have happened right in our midst, blessed people. And remember, in this program, later on I'll be opening my phone lines that I may give you a chance to contribute and to weigh in and more specifically share with us ever since the visitations of God have happened in our midst and witnessed for ourselves the most dreadful, the most rare, peculiar times that we have entered into. How then have these visitations impacted your life, your Christian salvation? What perspective has now unfolded in your understanding of the days and the dispensation that we live in today? And therefore, what are the reforms that you have made in your lives just by virtue of witnessing and seeing for yourselves God the Father doing all this in midst a generation like ours, beloved people, precious listeners? I will also be sampling some of your text messages right on this program as we worship the Lord tonight, blessed people. And remember, I'm so much privileged by the grace of God being your host tonight on this program. My name is Kevin.

0: Precious people, beloved listeners, as we review the very serious visitations of God that have happened very recently in the nation of Botswana, it was a shocker and a wonder, blessed people, a stunning wonder to the nations of the earth when the mega mightiest prophet of the Lord God Yahweh called down the presence of God the Father in a whirlwind, blessed people, the day the Lord descended upon the altar as a whirlwind in Botswana, in Gaborone, blessed people, precious listeners. And he passed through the meeting with fiercest presence of God the Father himself, blessed people. Tonight we are going to review that very dreadful visitation, and later on I'll be opening my phone lines that you may call me right here, blessed people, and share with me. Because also remember, on Sunday we had the rare privilege to see for ourselves the visitation of God during our Sunday services, and we were able to follow and get to understand what the Lord is doing at this particular time in the life of the church, blessed people, precious listeners. Very, very serious, and right away, blessed people, beloved listeners, we get back to the very serious and dreadful visitation of God that happened in Botswana just very recently on 30th of August. Blessed people, the year, this very year, 2026, even as we review how this year has been, this has been one of a kind year, blessed people, when God the Father has relentlessly pursued this generation with the tremendous monumental visitation of heaven, blessed people, and getting to pass a very serious message to us as a generation that we may prepare the way for the coming of the Messiah, because time is over, blessed people, precious listeners. And therefore, right away, we begin this program to feature the very dreadful visitation of God when God the Father came down and passed through the meeting in the seeing of all people before the global cameras, blessed people. And for a moment, when people wanted to flee and to run away out of fear of the dread of the presence of God the Father himself, blessed people. And remember, a clean 10 days earlier, that is on August 21st, the year 2026, the mega mightiest prophet of the Lord God Yahweh came live on Jesus is Lord Radio globally and described the visitation of God that was coming over the land of Botswana. Listen in, beloved,
1: the
0: beloved
1: Lord
0: people.
1: The Lord has taken me to Botswana. I see the visitation about to happen there. They put a link, the link where you can press like this. And we were showing it to the people in Botswana.
0: And come the D-Day of the visitation, that was 30th of August, the year 2026, blessed people, just 5 hours before the monumental visitation of God. Again, the mega mightiest prophet of the Lord came live on air.
1: I come to you this morning, this way down in Botswana here, because the Lord Almighty, Jehovah, God the Father, he has spoken with me in this conversation. The Lord has spoken about the visitation that is coming to this land of Botswana. And in this conversation, I want to share the following details. The Lord is going to come to the meeting. The Lord God the Father will come to the meeting, and it will be quite dreadful. It will be dreadful, very, very fearful. People will almost want to flee. The Lord God Almighty has spoken with me that he's going to come to the meeting like a whirlwind. And I see that when he's coming, there is dread. It's near deadly. He's coming like a whirlwind like this. Then he passes. There's going to be a visitation here today, a tremendous visitation.
0: Blessed people, that was the description in the prophecy of the visitation of God the Father that was going to take place in Botswana just before the mega mightiest prophet of the Lord headed to the nation of Botswana, and even 5 hours before, and come 5 hours later, after the dreadful description of the visitation of God, this was the exact moment when the Lord God visited the meeting as a dreadful whirlwind live on camera, blessed people, to fulfill the prophecy, the dreadful prophecy of the mega mightiest prophet of the Lord God Yahweh, blessed people, precious listeners. And you hear from the prophecy, the mega mightiest prophet of the Lord God Yahweh described the experience of the visitation of God when he comes into the meeting. And it's going to be a dreadful and fearful moment, and people will almost want to flee. It will be a near deadly experience, blessed people, beloved listeners. And true to the words of the mega mightiest prophet of the Lord God Yahweh, blessed people, the Lord God Jehovah came down to visit and enter the meeting, blessed people, in a whirlwind, beloved people. And when the mega prophet of the Lord God Yahweh finally walked into the meeting,

0: God, the whirlwind came here. Let us clap to the Lord. So the whirlwind came. Oh, very big, the whirlwind came.
1: You see the Archbishop Makwengo running to the mega mightiest prophet of the Lord and reporting to him that indeed the whirlwind that you called to come down to visit, indeed it came. And you see, shortly before the mega mightiest prophet of the Lord had just walked into the meeting, the very dreadful fulfillment of the prophecy of the visitation of God the Father in a whirlwind happened just exactly to the details and to the description of the mega mightiest prophet of the Lord, the way they had spoken, the way he had described in the prophecy way before he even made his way into the nation of Botswana. And when God the Father, beloved people, visited the meeting, the whirlwind first landed at the altar, and then he went towards the guest tent and caused a big panic there because he almost blew off the tent and the people almost fled just exactly to the description. And while others remained holding the tent, fearing that the metal would collapse and hurt the sick who had been covered by the tent, and then the whirlwind of God passed behind where the sick were sitting and headed straight towards the Gate 1, blessed people. And that is when he was recorded and captured live on camera as he was moving and churning around the meeting, blessed people. And here is some of the first-hand eyewitnesses account from people who were standing at the ground of the meeting. Listen in and get to hear the first-hand eyewitness account when the visitation of God landed at the altar as a whirlwind before moving to get one, where it churned up all a lot of dust, blessed people, precious listeners. Listen in.
2: My name is Eric Oguta, and I want to give a first-hand eyewitness account of the visitation of the Lord God Yahweh that took place today in Gaborone, Botswana. Today in the morning, as you remember, the mightiest prophet of the Lord came live on radio and announced globally on Jesus' Lord radio that they had seen a visitation of the Lord God Yahweh himself coming to the meeting of the Lord as a whirlwind. So we prepared and went to the meeting, and as the preparations were going on, all of a sudden, as I was walking just near the altar there, I heard a sound behind me, and when I turned, I saw the exact moment when the Lord God Yahweh descended on the altar and began to pick up as a whirlwind and quickly moved to the tent of the guests, where the guests were. And immediately, as I was now pulling my phone to record, immediately I saw the people that were sitting in the tent holding the tent so firmly like this, because he almost toppled the tent. So they were holding the tent firmly like this. And then as I pulled my phone now to begin to record, he had moved from the tent and gone behind the sick, the space where the sick were, behind them. Went behind the sick and then began to churn very seriously, churning like this, churning and churning and moving towards where the trees were, moved into the trees, and it became so violent now, was moving so violently towards the trees and then churned like that into the trees and moved into the trees, moved in and churning like that, and then pulled and lifted towards the gate of the entrance of the meeting. It was very, very, very dreadful. I have never seen something like this.
3: Praise the Lord. My name is Lerionka Albert, an ophthalmologist, eye specialist, eye surgeon with more than 10 years of medical experience in eye surgery. I was very much privileged to travel with the mega prophet of the Lord to the nation of Botswana. I want to bring my first-hand eyewitness account on this dreadful visitation of the Lord in Botswana, Gaborone. The mega prophet of the Lord came earlier on air in the morning. That was about 5 hours before the meeting. I was in my room preparing to go to the meeting of the Lord. And what he said, precious people, was

0: very shocking, because in that prophecy he warned us that the Lord would visit very dreadfully and that he will come like a whirlwind. He said that it will be dreadful and that he will pass and head towards the direction of the lake that was on the other side, which is a dam. And I remember after that prophecy, out of the shock, I lied prostrate in my room and I cried to the Lord that he may help me in the visitation. After that, we headed to the meeting of the Lord. I started walking around the meeting because I had duties to do and to look around the meeting. I was close to the altar and we were talking with Eric Oguta when he suddenly turned his face at a certain direction, because we were standing and the altar was a little bit behind us. So he looked towards that direction with his eyes popping out like a frightened person. So I noticed there is something taking place. That is when I also moved my hand into the pocket and looked towards that direction. What I saw was very, very dreadful, very shocking. Because, precious people, the whirlwind was moving from the altar towards the tent of the visitors with a lot of speed. He moved like that, and near to the tent of the visitors were placed the sick that were sitting over there. So he moved to the tent and he wanted to blow off the tent, blow off to the air. And then he moved behind the sick. But I remember when I removed my camera, I had difficulty opening my phone and the movement was so fast, but the Lord helped me and then I was able to open, because I struggled opening the password. And then now I focused on the whirlwind. And then when I focused on the whirlwind, I was trying to zoom in closer, but now I decided to chase after him because he was moving very fast. And then I started running and chasing him, but he was moving and spinning on the ground, spinning like this, moving on that open ground now like that towards the gate. So I ran towards that side, but he went through to gate one where the sick were being examined and being led to come into the meeting. And then there now it became more dramatic, because now on the ground he spinned and then churned and looped, and then he gained height like this. And then I remembered now that the Lord has said that when he gains height, then he will strike with lightning. So fear gripped my heart, because I remembered some words. He said that he will strike with lightning and it will be deathly. So I feared for my life and I changed direction and started running back to the altar where my fellow colleague Eric was standing, out of fear that had gripped my heart, because I feared that he would kill me when he strikes with lightning.
1: I want to give a first-hand eyewitness account of what happened in the meeting of the Lord in Botswana. It was on Sunday. And on Sunday, that was now the third day. And I had remembered, because the Lord had already spoken while we were still here in Kenya, that there is going to be a massive visitation there. It was very shocking, because we were still in the hotel in the morning. And when we received a call, it was a group call by the Archbishop Emeritus. And the message came and told us, the Lord has seen the visitation of the Lord and we have failed to record it. And so, when we got the message now, we were told to everybody to prepare. So we were preparing. So we prepared and we went to the meeting. Before we went to the meeting, around 9, that is Botswana time, around 9, our fathers came globally, live on radio, and said, they have seen a visitation there, and the Lord coming to visit in a whirlwind. And so we prepared, and we went to the meeting of the Lord. So when we arrived at the meeting of the Lord, people were going strategic positions, because of the message of the Lord that had been given to us prior. So people were taking positions. Me, I decided to run to Kimani. And when I ran to Kimani, the arrangement was such that the altar is here, and then the tent of the guests on the left, and then the tent of the technicians on the right, and then the sick in the middle in front of the altar, and then some people standing behind them. So now I come from the technical tent after speaking to Kimani, and then I'm going to the other side where Kimani was with the camera. And then I spoke to Kimani. I said, "Hey, Kimani, you said everything is okay." He was still adjusting his cameras. And then now I was now walking near the tent of the guests, now going behind the sick where the sick were sitting. Then as I am moving, I see Dr. Lerionka coming from the other side, from the tent of the technicians, coming to my direction. And then, as he is approaching, then I hear a sound behind me. Then I turned, a very dreadful sound, moving from very fast, moving from the altar, landed to the altar, moved to the tent. Then I hear, poop, poop, poop, poop, poop, poop. I see the guests holding the edges of the tent, edges like this. All they are standing, they are holding the edges like this, and the tent is doing like this, and they are holding. And then at that point I was shocked, in a great shock and panic. The tent is moving like this, already moved behind the sick. Then I am now beginning to record, but in panic I touched on my phone to record. Then I realized some seconds, I'm checking, I'm seeing, kumbe, I'm not recording, in a panic. Then now begins to spin as he's moving towards gate one. Then I touch my phone and begin to record. But I'm recording in panic. At that time, Lerionka has moved near me. And as he's moving near me, he tries to record. He's not recording. Then all of a sudden, I see Lerionka leave me and is running, because now the phone is not recording. Now he's running towards the visitation of the Lord. It was very shocking to me. He chased, literally chased. And when he went like half the distance, he again began running back to me again.
0: My name is Lerionka Albert, an ophthalmologist, eye surgeon with more than 10 years of experience in eye surgery. I want to give account of what I saw in the meeting of the Lord at Botswana. And as I talk to you, I'm trembling, because what happened to me has remained a shock to date. Because just like Eric described, before we left our rooms to the meeting of the Lord, a phone call came. It was a group call. And we advised not to leave to the meeting because the men of God were coming on air. And within a short time, the holy prophets of Jehovah came on air, and they gave a very dreadful prophecy. And this prophecy had details. They spoke about the whirlwind that will come. And they said it will be dreadful. And the other thing was that it will be near deathly. In this prophecy, I remember when the Lord finished on air, I moved out of my seat and I went prostrate on my stomach. And I told the Lord, please help me. Then immediately we left for the meeting of the Lord. And when we left the meeting of the Lord, we went to gate one and several places. Then I went to Eric. That is the moment of our meeting now. So now, as we were talking, and allow me to demonstrate, please. Eric was coming from this direction, and I was coming from the other direction, the tent of the electricians,
1: And behind there is the tent of the visitors, and the sick have been arranged around there. And now behind me is the altar, towards this direction, towards the left. So Eric was facing here, but now his eyes became proptosed. Then he went to his pocket now to remove the phone. And I was looking at him and I said, no, he must have seen something. So that is when I turned also, but I remembered also my phone. So I turned to see. What I saw is very shocking, because from the altar now, because I think I delayed a little bit, he saw more than me. The whirlwind was moving now and is churning and rolling on the soil like this, more violently, and moving towards the tent of the visitors. So it moved very fast, and the grass is moving with it like this. And then he moves to that tent, and then now the tent is almost blowing up to the air. Then he passed behind to the sick, but he did not pass through the sick. He passed behind them. Now when he moved from between the altar and the tent, it was very fast, and my hands, I can't look at the phone, I want to stick there. I am describing now a very fearful thing. If you put yourself in my shoes, it was a bad time. Because now, he moved very fast. And you know, I know I have listened to the prophecy. He moved very fast to that tent. And then behind now the sick. And then now, after coming behind the sick there, he took now the open ground. Now moving very fast. And at some point, it was like he was skipping some places, skipping. Yes, he was skipping,
2: yes,
1: jumping.
2: Please, my Lord.
1: Yeah, I remain here, but he's jumping. I tried to open my phone, but there was a password. So even to remember my own password, I put two times, no, I put again. So when it opened, now I am there. And he's moving very fast. Mm. So I decided to run and chase after him. So as I run, I'm running and I'm looking at whether I'm catching, I'm running. But the way now he went and turned like this, there were green tanks over there, standing there. He passed there and came like this to the gate one again. He did not pass through inside. He passed
2: behind,
1: a little bit behind the gate one. When he arrived there, he stationed there now, very dramatic. He stopped there for some time, whirling and swerving and swerving and swerving, mixing with soil violently, and there is a lot of sound. I have come very close, and then he lifted up like this, gained height to the air. When I saw the dust in the air, then I remembered now the prophecy about he will strike with lightning, and is very deadly. I removed my phone and went back the opposite, the direction I was going, where Eric again was standing. But this time now I was finished. I was totally crushed.
2: When he went behind gate one, it became very dreadful. At that moment, I'm recording and my phone is shaking, because the way he's spinning there, spinning violently, and then lifted like this. It was very, very dreadful.
3: When the dreadful moment arrived and the dreadful visitation of the Lord prophesied all the way from Kenya and repeated several times, even that very moment, that very morning, before we came out of the hotel. When it finally came, the moment arrived and the visitation was here. I want to tell you that I was in gate one. I was helping and just overseeing the Botswanan doctors and nurses as they were processing their own patient. And so we were busy. The sick that you are hearing them talk about are those ones that have already been processed. They have already been captured well, verified, and now they were taken close to the altar. That is now them that had been finished, done with. But now we were in gate one, processing them from that very entry, just where we learned again that is where now the mega prophets of the Lord were to enter into the field. So what happened is that now I did not see what had happened behind me, but I was busy here. We were busy recording. There was one particular case that came in a wheelchair, a patient. So we were very busy trying to see how we can capture her, the condition. And as we were busy like this, suddenly, what caught the corner of my eye was the flag that was flapping very, very fast. Very, very fast. I said, is this normal, really? That the flag, if it was just normal wind, it could not have flapped that fast. So that is what caught my attention when I was busy with the in gate one. Then I said, is this normal? I looked like this just in time to see the visitation of the Lord passing by like this. The flag is flapping, so we had to dodge it so that it does not flip over us. And then suddenly everything is flying. Everything wants to fly in gate one. The papers that we are writing there, the patient could not also manage now. They are trying to hold the pastor down like this. You don't know what to hold, what to let go. Because it's so fast, and that very moment, we could no longer continue processing the sea. So when I did this, then I remembered the prophecy. Could this be the visitation of the Lord? And I was struggling to hold myself together and hold everything together. And then right before us there, it did not come directly upon the sick, because then that could have been also another station. But everything almost went up. Then it passed like just near like this. As we were struggling like this to hold ourselves in place, we're almost falling down, we're trembling. Then just goes right ahead there and now started with a very dreadful noise and churning. It was such a moment, very dreadful moment there, as it churned and went toward that direction and became so tall, like a funnel all the way up. It was very dreadful. I trembled very much.
4: It was very, very dreadful. Because when we arrived at the ground of the meeting, we went straight to the visitor's tent where the pastors were. We knelt down to pray. When I got up, I was very shocked to see the pastors holding the tent, struggling to keep it because the wind was very violent. They were holding the linen of the tent to keep it in place. They were trying to ensure the tent is not blown up by the wind. And then when I got out of the tent to try and see what is happening, I was very shocked because the whirlwind was very fast. It moved from behind the visitor's tent and went all the way to near gate one. I tried to report, but it moved very fast. It was very, very dreadful, a very dreadful moment, because when I remembered the prophecy that the Lord will visit in a whirlwind, the prophecy said that the Lord would visit in a whirlwind. And here I was now seeing it firsthand. As a first-hand eyewitness, seeing with my own eyes, the Lord God here visiting in a whirlwind and very, very fast, very, very fast, moving very fast. I saw the whirlwind leaving the visitor's tent and coming in so much force towards the gate one. I saw a strong whirlwind coming like this, moving very quickly.
1: I was outside the rainbow hall where my father's entered the field. I was talking with Dr. Otieno, sharing about Botswana. And then as we were still talking, we saw the whirlwind just at the end of the capro, the other side. As it was lifting up very powerful force, up like that. And then went up now towards the other side.
5: Wakati ambapo tulipofika kwa uwanja wa mkutano, tulielezana ya kwamba mmoja aende pande hii, mwingine pande ile, ndio chochote kile ambacho kitatokea mahali ulipo, utakuwa na uwezo wa kukapcha. 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
7: So vidole ikazuia kamera.
6: Ilisuia kamera.
7: Ikafunika.
8: We were standing together with Gerechi. And where we were standing, we were able to see the Lord visit. And at that time, he came churning and then living up.
9: I want to tell you one thing, that it was an act of mercy. First of all, when the two mega prophets of the Lord God Almighty called us and prepared us that please make sure you capture that visitation when God himself will be coming. At that moment, we realized that the two mega prophets of God will not be coming. And now we went direct to the ground of the visitation. At that moment, we were preparing the equipments, but we were on alert as instructed by our fathers. And immediately, I heard commotions and sounds, people panicking. I was very scared, and I came out from the tent. And when I looked where the gate one was, it was very dreadful. That was the moment when God passed immediately with the whirlwind.
10: Those were some of the first-hand eyewitness accounts, blessed people, of those who are privileged to be in the mission of the Lord in the nation of Botswana, beloved people. And you can see the description, the narratives of the near-death experience, the shock and the amazement of the visitation of God that came down as a whirlwind when the mega mightiest prophet of the Lord God Yahweh called God to come down to visit the ground of the meeting, blessed people. And the exact moment when
11: the wind, I see a wind from a lazy hip hop that comes, says it down.
10: And you can hear the mega mightiest prophet of the Lord God Yahweh. He is speaking about there is a whirlwind coming. And this is a conversation that he began to engage the church about the visitation of God way before he even began the journey towards the nation of Botswana in Gaborone. Blessed people, it will amaze you to get to understand the details and the exactitudes of the fulfillment of this prophecy of the visitation of the whirlwind in Botswana. You realize we have just encountered the mega mightiest prophet of the Lord, he who walks very closely with God the Father, and who has the authority of this kind, of this nature, blessed people, to speak of the visitation of God coming at a particular timing.

And even he said there's a particular link where you press and then you it showcases the visitation of God. And that was the exact timing when the mega mightiest prophet of the Lord God Yahweh was speaking and speaking about when that moment when the Archbishop Makwengo would run with his phone to show the mega mightiest prophet of the Lord and to report to him that indeed the visitation that you were talking about had happened. Blessed people, the dread. And even previously in Yamoussoukro, in the nation of Ivory Coast, when the mega mightiest prophet of the Lord God Yahweh were in that nation, the Lord also came down in his dread and in this whirlwind. Listen in, blessed people.

you can hear the dread of the whirlwind, the visitation of God, and very and also previously in Joro. Blessed people, in the meeting in Joro, where the Lord came as a whirlwind and slayed the pastors. Listening to what happened in Joro, blessed people.

That was back in Joro when the Lord came as a whirlwind into the ground of the meeting where the mega mightiest prophet of the Lord was ministering and slayed the pastor's blessed people. And you also remember very previously in Kisumu, in the meeting in Kisumu, when the mega mightiest prophet of the Lord God Yahweh were ministering in Kisumu again back in the year 2012, that is December 31st, when the mega mightiest prophet of the Lord God Yahweh again called down the visitation of God the Father in the most stunning and in the most shocking way, blessed people, precious listeners. And God came down, and to the exact description and the exact style that he was spoken about with the mega mightiest prophet of the Lord. And also you remember, blessed people, back in Israel, when the Lord God came down in his thick dark cloud, blessed people, when the mega mightiest prophet of the Lord called God down to come and to protect the borders of Israel. And upon fulfillment of that very dreadful words, he descended strictly along the borders of Syria, protecting the borders of Israel. Listen in.

And in Menengai 1, precious people, blessed listeners, you remember the instant visitation. This is what happened in Menengai. Listen in. Menengai 1, back in the year 2016. Very shocking, precious people. Not once, not twice, but the visitation of God the Father have always been synonymous with the ministration of the mega mightiest prophet of the Lord to vindicate and to identify and to introduce them to the landscape of the church, that there is no any other who has been sent with the authority and the approval from God the Father in the throne room of God in heaven, except one who is able to speak into being the visitation of God at a particular timing, at a particular way. Blessed people, precious listeners, what a very serious dispensation and a very serious moment we have just entered into, blessed people, beloved listeners. That was very, very serious visitation that took place in the nation of Botswana very recently, when the mega mightiest, most dreadful and most glorified prophet of the Lord God Yahweh, why in the nation of Botswana to make the announcement of the coming of the Messiah. And then right in that mission, blessed listeners, God the Father comes in this unmistakable way, in this very unmistakable way, very clearly, without any vague, without any ambiguity. Blessed people, the visitation of God, who has the authority of this kind of this nature, blessed people, that he steps forward and 10 days even before he goes to the nation of Botswana, he speaks about the visitation of God that is coming. And then when he arrives in Botswana, blessed people, again 5 hours before he comes live on air, and again he reiterates about the visitation to the details of God the Father that comes to visit the meeting. And blessed people, when it finally happens, you get to see the very exact details in the fulfillment. Very, very shocking, blessed people, and very dreadful hour we have just entered into as the Church of Christ and as humankind on the face of the earth, because this is actually indicating and signaling the ending and the winding down of the church age, because there is a bigger agenda that God is pursuing in this postmodern generation, and that is to call everyone to prepare for the coming of the Messiah. That includes through repentance and then receiving Jesus and being born again and preparing for the coming of the Messiah. Blessed people, remember, this is him whom it was written in the book of Malachi chapter 4 verse 5. Blessed listeners, when the Bible spoke of him, blessed listeners, that he will come at such a critical time before the great and dreadful day of the Lord to prepare the way for the coming of the Messiah, precious people.

And when you read the Bible, blessed listeners, right on this program tonight, when you read the Bible, just allow me to read from the book of Malachi chapter 3 verse 1. The Bible says, behold, I send my messenger, and he shall prepare the way before me, and the Lord, the Messiah, whom you seek, will suddenly come to his temple, the messenger of the covenant, whom you desire. Behold, he shall come, says the Lord of hosts, blessed people. And then when you read the book of Malachi chapter 4 verse 5, it gives the identity marks and the introduction of this very specific messenger that has now been sent to the Church of Christ, blessed people, and to the entire universe in this generation. Look at the Bible says, look at what the Bible says in the book of Malachi chapter 4 verse 5. And the Bible says, I read, blessed people, behold, I will send you Elijah, the prophet, before the great and terrible day of the Lord comes. And the Bible says, verse 6, that he shall turn and reconcile the hearts of the estranged fathers to the ungodly children, and the hearts of the rebellious children to the pity of their fathers, a reconciliation produced by repentance of the ungodly. And he says, lest I come and smite the land with a curse and a ban of utter destruction, blessed people. When you live to see that there is one who can speak about the visitations of the Bible, the visitations of God the Father himself, and to specific details, blessed people, in the nitty-gritties of it, and you see the exact fulfillment of the details in the prophecy way earlier, 10 days earlier, even before they now began the journey to the nation of Botswana, blessed people. The very visitation just happened this very year, 2026, last month, the month of August, on 30th, blessed people. That was the moment of truth when God the Father came out to identify the real, authenticated, and proven voice to the Church of Christ, that this is the messenger, this is the dispensation, therefore, to prepare for the coming of the Messiah, blessed people.

And when you listen to the prophecy, blessed people, the prophecy that spoke into being, the visitation that we have just reviewed here on this program tonight, the visitation of Botswana, the visitation of God the Father himself, the visitations of the Bible, the visitation that is only synonymous with the ministration of these anti-mega-mightest prophets who have come with the glorious announcement of the coming of the Messiah. And God has vindicated that message. The Lord has vindicated and identified with that message and with this voice, blessed people, that you can never be confused whatsoever at this critical moment when it is apparent and outrightly very clear that the Messiah is coming and they need to prepare for the coming of the Messiah, blessed people. And when you hear the prophecy, the details of the prophecy, the presentation of it, you hear the dread and the fiercest experience of the near-death encounter of the visitation of God that reminds us of the very, very exact visitation of God that happened in Yamoussoukro back in Ivory Coast, precious people, blessed listeners. And I also, at this particular juncture, just want to remind you also of that visitation of Yamoussoukro as we draw similarities of the visitations, and even as we get to understand what is the message and what is the experience when our generation now is being prepared to appear before the presence of God at such a time when the precursor of the dispensation, the precursor of the rapture of the church, the precursor of that experience, the precursor of the event when the church will finally appear before the throne of God to give account, is here, blessed people. That when he enters into the meeting is a very dreadful encounter, blessed people. It's a very dreadful encounter, a very serious moment, a very sobering hour in the life of the church. And therefore, as a Christian, you look at the clandestine nature of Christian living today in this postmodern generation, and you realize we are still very far just from understanding the realities of appearing before God and encountering God himself, blessed people, precious listeners. This will remind you also to therefore turn your hearts and to remember that when we prepare for the coming of the Messiah, that is actually appearing before God to give an accountability, blessed people. And therefore, as a Christian today, how therefore are you preparing? How are you preparing? Are you now embedding the fear of God in your Christian worship experience, blessed people? In your Christian living in this postmodern generation that you see the gay pride parades in Europe, in America, we see it in Australia, in Canada, you see the gay pride parades as though our generation is totally oblivious of the dreadful nature of God and the judgments of God over sin. The kind of gospel that has been preached, that oh, God is good all the time, and all the time God is good, it is actually a delusion of this postmodern generation to think that through that God will overlook the sins of this generation and therefore everything will just be right with us. Not at all, when God has brought down this kind of monumental visitation to solicit our hearts back to the true worship of God and therefore to reinstitute the fear of God in our worship experience, blessed people. Allow me to remind you of the very dreadful visitation yet again that took place in Yamoussoukro in the nation of Abidjan, Ivory Coast, blessed people, when the mega mightiest prophet of the Lord God Yahweh, again, they walked into the nation of Ivory Coast, and he spoke about the visitation of God, blessed listeners, that is going to take place there. And look at the exact fulfillment and the chronology of the unfolding of the visitation of God. The Lord actually dramatizing this. That's so that we may catch the attention. We may really be caught up into following the step-by-step unfolding of the events of the visitation of God, the Father, blessed people.

0: And precious people, blessed listeners, the mega mightiest prophet of the Lord God Yahweh, Elijah, therefore arrives in the nation of Ivory Coast in Abidjan. And when they arrive in Abidjan, that is the main gateway into the nation of Ivory Coast, when he just landed. And upon arrival, this is what happened in Abidjan. Precious people, blessed listeners, when the mega mightiest, most dreadful and most glorified and most revered prophet Elijah appeared in the nation of Ivory Coast and landed at the airport in Abidjan, blessed people, and he was being received there. And this is the events of the reception of the arrival of Elijah in Abidjan. Listen in, blessed people.
1: Welcome to our home, your home, Ivory Coast.
2: Yes.
1: We have waited for this moment for a long time. Ivory Coast receives you. Please bless this country.
2: Yes.
1: That the revival takes place.
2: Yes.
1: Welcome.
2: Yes.
1: We give you the keys of Ivory Coast. The keys of Yam Sokro for the revival.
2: Yes. Thank you very much.
1: Yes. Papa, welcome.
2: Yes.
1: That Ivory Coast will receive the good news from heaven.
2: Yes.
1: Especially with this message of the end times.
2: Yes.
1: We are ready to receive.
2: Welcome,
1: Papa.
2: Yes.
1: We are honored by your presence.
2: Yes.
1: And the blessing of already began as you have come. The visitation of already.
2: Hallelujah.
1: We are blessed.
2: Thank you.
1: This is the president of Yam Sokro.
2: Yes, Yam Sokro, right?
1: Yes.
2: Thank you very much.
1: Thank you very much.
2: Thank you, my father.
1: Thank you
3: very much.
1: So there is a revival.
3: A big revival.
1: A great revival
3: that is coming to your country.
1: Hallelujah.
3: My Lord. There are two Muslim ladies that want to give their life to Jesus.
1: The Seigneur has done Muslim life to get a little
3: Jesus.
0: That was the arrival of the mega, most terrible and most revered prophet of the Lord God Yahweh Elijah into the nation of Ivory Coast, right there at Abidjan, at the airport, just upon arrival, blessed people. And was being received by the senior most pastors, the presidents of pastors associations in Ivory Coast, in Abidjan, in Yam Sokro, and they came before him and they were inviting and welcoming him into the nation in that very serious mission to prepare the nation for the coming of the Messiah. Blessed listeners, and you hear the very consequential words spoken there at the reception when the senior most pastors went before the terrible prophet of the Lord God Elijah and acknowledging him by his tribe and receiving him rightfully in his office as the mega mightiest prophet of the Lord God Yahweh Elijah, and the authority therefore he has to open heaven and to bring down the latter visitation of the Holy Spirit. Precious people, blessed listeners, the latter rain, the latter visitation, the latter glory, blessed people. And the senior most pastors going before him and welcoming him, and in their hearts you could hear and perceive the longing in their hearts, the desire, the thirst of this end time visitation. And there was a delightful moment in the mood and in the tone of the pastors there, and they cannot wait to see the visitation of God therefore unfolding, because they know too well the authority of the mega mightiest most revered prophet Elijah, that only him, even when look at the profiles of the prophets in the Bible, it was only Elijah that comes with that kind of peculiar and very unique identifier of the authority to open heaven and to decree the visitation of God the Father to come down, blessed people. And therefore you realize the senior most pastors, having that understanding and having that wisdom, they go before him and they ask him that he may come and open heaven and to bring the visitation that also Yamoussoukro, that Ivory Coast, may partake of this tremendous hour when it was spoken in the Bible, the book of Malachi chapter 4 verse 5, that a particular dispensation before the great and dreadful day of the Lord comes, Elijah will appear. He will appear and they will prepare the way for the coming of the Messiah, beloved people. And therefore, right after it, the mega mightiest prophet of the Lord God, Yahweh Elijah, therefore again enters the city of Yamoussoukro. This was the city where the mega mightiest prophet of the Lord God, Yahweh, now was going to now undertake his mission. And he was going to speak from the city of Yamoussoukro to make the glorious announcement of the coming of the Messiah to the nation of Ivory Coast and to the entire globe, blessed listeners. And upon arrival in Yamoussoukro, I also want to bring you the very, very unfolding of events of how it went down, of what happened at the reception of the mega mightiest prophet of the Lord God Yahweh into the city of Yamoussoukro, the city of visitation, where the Lord God Yahweh therefore now allowed his mega mightiest prophet of the Lord to pitch camp in this particular mission, in this particular city, in the nation of Ivory Coast, to make the ministration of the end time revival that brings the restoration of the hearts of men back to God through repentance and reconciliation with God the Father. Listening to what happened in Yamoussoukro upon arrival of the mega mightiest prophet of the Lord, listening what happened, blessed people, precious listeners, even as we continue.

0: aujourd'hui un grand prophète du monde entier.
1: I because receive today the mightiest prophet of the entire world.
0: Que ce éminent homme de Dieu,
1: this mighty prophet of the Lord,
0: a reçu le mandat.
1: He has received the mandate,
0: l'autorité,
1: the authority,
0: pour amener le réveil,
1: to bring the revival.
0: Nous allons vivre le ciel ouvert,
1: of the open heaven.
0: Nous bénissons Dieu,
1: and we bless the Lord.
0: Nous allons vivre le ciel ouvert.
1: We will experience the open heaven.
0: Et à son éminent,
1: welcome to the mighty prophet,
0: le grand prophète de l'Éternel,
1: the greatest prophet of the Lord.
0: Bon arrivé.
1: Welcome.
0: Sois le bienvenu à Yam Sokro.
1: Be welcome to Yam Sokro. Be welcome to the mighty prophet of God.
2: That was the reception, blessed people. Listen in. The response of Elijah to the request.
3: I want to say this, blessed people. I have been received in a very mighty way by the president of the pastors here.
4: J'étais reçu d'une façon très puissante par le président des pasteurs.
3: And I want you to know.
4: Et je veux que vous sachiez.
3: That we have been waiting and waiting and waiting.
4: Nous étions en attente, en attente.
5: The Lord has already shown me.
4: L'Éternel a déjà démontré.
5: Before I came.
4: Avant de venir,
5: he already showed me.
4: Il a déjà me montré
5: the meetings here.
4: Les réunions ici.
5: So it's going to be mighty, mighty, mighty revival.
4: Ce sera très, très, très puissant réveil.
2: You hear the senior pastors and specifically the president of the Pastors Association in Ivory Coast. They are stepping forward and speaking at that arrival of the mega mightiest prophet of the Lord in the nation of Ivory Coast, and specifically to the city of Yamoussoukro. And the president of Pastors Associations, he goes before the mega mightiest prophet Elijah, and he requests of a specific thing, that he is acknowledging the authority and the power, the global mandate given apportioned upon the mega mightiest prophet Elijah to prepare the way for the coming of the Messiah. And then he says that we are receiving you into the city of Yamoussoukro, into the nation of Ivory Coast, that you may also bring the visitation of open heaven like he had done in Lima, Peru. Precious people, beloved listeners, you realize there is an awakening of a very peculiar understanding and the wisdom from the nations. They have for a long time followed the ministration of the terrible prophet of God the Father, and they have noticed and acknowledged that there is a particular visitation, a particular authority that only he, Elijah, he works with in this postmodern generation, blessed people. One thing that distinguishes his ministration from the rest, blessed people, is the authority, blessed people, that he comes with from God the Father. And that is why the president of Pastors Associations in Ivory Coast therefore goes before him and requests him that he may open heaven. What a kind of request, blessed people, to give to unto a visitor welcoming him into your nation, into your city. And then you hear the very, very dreadful and fiercest response from Elijah. He tells them that I have heard your request, like it was in Lima, Peru. And beloved people, you really want to ask yourself, what happened in Lima, Peru? What did the mega mightiest prophet of the Lord do in Lima, Peru, that really gave this pastor, the president of Pastors Associations in Ivory Coast, the confidence to go before Elijah, the most terrible prophet of the Lord God Yahweh, and request of this particular, specific, unique visitation. This request, very huge request and a big ask given to him, blessed people, beloved listeners. I want to remind you of what happened in Lima, Peru. Just listen in, and also you get to understand the perspective and the context of these senior pastors and the president of Pastors Associations, why they went before him and requested of open heaven, particularly requesting of this particular visitation. Listen in to what happened in Lima, Peru, blessed people.

0: Man of God,
1: hombre de Dios.
0: Welcome to our nation, Peru.
1: Bienvenido a nuestro país, Perú.
0: It's an honor.
1: Es un honor
0: that you be here.
1: Que usted esté aquí.
0: To open
1: para abrir
0: the heaven,
1: los cielos.
0: To bring
1: y traer
0: the revival,
1: avivamiento,
0: visitation,
1: la visitación.
0: Today,
1: hoy,
0: is a historic,
1: es un histórico
0: day,
1: es un día histórico.
2: That was the very request, blessed people, that the president of pastors associations in Ivory Coast therefore goes before the terrible prophet of the Lord God Yahweh Elijah and asks of this very particular specific visitation, because they remembered in Lima, Peru. And it will shock you to realize and to understand and to get to know, blessed people, that Lima, Peru is the second most driest city. Literally, Lima, Peru is a desert, blessed people. In the entire world, the second most dry city in the whole globe, in the whole universe, blessed people. And you realize when Lima, Peru was receiving the mega mightiest prophet of the Lord back in the year 2018, on October, when the mega mightiest prophet of the Lord, Yahweh Elijah, entered the nation of Lima, Peru yet again to make the glorious announcement of the coming of the Messiah. The pastors there, the president of pastors associations in Lima, Peru, he went before the terrible prophet of the Lord God Yahweh Elijah and requested him to open heaven upon the second most driest city in the whole world, blessed people. And at the shock of many, it came to pass that indeed Elijah stepped forward and spoke to God the Father like one can speak to a friend, and indeed brought down the visitation of the latter rain upon the second most driest city in the whole world, in Lima, Peru. And therefore, in view of that, having the understanding of that, blessed people, then the senior most pastors and the president of pastors associations in Ivory Coast, receiving the mega mightiest prophet of the Lord God Yahweh Elijah, now they go before him and they request him that to he may open heaven over the nation of Ivory Coast, that they too may partake of the eternal revival, the revival of the eternal dispensation of the ministration of the end time prophet, blessed people. And you realize it is quite a very dreadful hour in the life of the church, and an awakening and sobering moment, blessed people. And on that morning, therefore, upon entering the city of Yamoussoukro, that morning, blessed people, when the mega mightiest prophet of the Lord God Yahweh now was set to go out and to enter into the healing service at Yamoussoukro, he comes live on air from Yamoussoukro in Ivory Coast, globally on Jesus is Lord Radio, live on 105.3 and 105.9 FM, and globally on Jesus is Lord Radio.info, right here on your one and only end time radio station that prepares you for the coming of the Messiah. And he speaks about the prophecy of the visitation of God, that God the Father has showed him the visitation of God the Father coming over the city of Yamoussoukro and the nation of Ivory Coast, just like it was requested by the president of pastors associations while receiving him at the airport in Abidjan, and also upon entry into the city of Yamoussoukro. Listening to what the mega mightiest prophet of the Lord God Yahweh said in that morning of March 29, the year 2026, about the visitation that was going to happen upon arrival into the ground of the meeting, blessed people. Listen in and get to hear this even as we continue.

0: lots of people. Today we are in Ivory Coast here. We are in Yomasukru here for the final day. It's going to be a very, very serious moment today. I've seen rain. The Lord showed me that before I came from Kenya. And today I saw rain in the night. And so it's going to be a tremendous time. There's going to be such a tremendous moment when the Lord brings me to the field of the meeting. There's going to be a tremendous open heaven there. Thank you.
1: And that was the prophecy that the mega mightiest prophet of the Lord God Yahweh gave all the way from Yamoussoukro in Ivory Coast. And he came

later on upon entering into the ground of the meeting. Blessed people, I just want to bring you that very moment when the mega mightiest prophet of the Lord walked into the field of the meeting in Yamoussoukro. Blessed people, after coming live on air that morning and placing the entire universe on notice, an alert of the visitation of God that was just about to happen in Ivory Coast, in Yamoussoukro, when he will enter into the ground of the meeting. And this is what happened when he walked into the meeting. I want to bring you that moment, the exact moment of the mega mightiest prophet of the Lord walking into the field of the meeting. Blessed people, this is what happened when he made that grand entry. Blessed people, listen in.

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1: Alleluia, Côte d'Ivoire.
0: Finally, we have come.
1: Finalement, nous sommes venus.
0: And everything is going to happen here today.
1: Et toute chose va arriver ici aujourd'hui.
0: It is going to be mighty, mighty, mighty, mighty, mighty here today.
1: Ça va être puissant, puissant, puissant, puissant ici aujourd'hui.
0: And I want to announce to you today.
1: Et je vais vous annoncer aujourd'hui.
0: That today here.
1: Que aujourd'hui ici.
0: I have seen everything that is going to happen here.
1: J'ai déjà vu toute chose qui va arriver ici aujourd'hui.
0: It is going to be tremendous, tremendous, tremendous.
1: Ça va être extraordinaire, extraordinaire, extraordinaire.
0: Right in front of us here.
1: Juste devant nous ici.
0: Just a few minutes ahead of us here.
1: Juste quelques minutes devant nous ici.
0: Is a tremendous, tremendous visitation of the Lord.
1: Il y a une visitation du Seigneur extra, extra, extraordinaire.
0: And I see a rain.
1: Et je vois la pluie.
0: In the mighty name of Jesus.
1: Dans le puissant nom de Jésus.
0: The Lord showed me at night in the dream.
1: Le Seigneur m'a montré la nuit dans le rêve.
0: So this is such a tremendous day.
1: Ça sera un jour extraordinaire.
0: Today is the final day.
1: Aujourd'hui c'est le jour final.
0: And everything the Lord has said will happen in this Yamoussoukro country.
1: Alors, tout ce que le Seigneur a dit va arriver ici, dans la ville de Yamoussoukro.
0: In this country of Yamoussoukro.
1: Dans ce pays de Yamoussoukro.
0: Will happen tonight.
1: Ça va arriver ce soir.
0: Will happen here today.
1: Ça va arriver ici aujourd'hui.
0: In the mighty name of Jesus.
1: Dans le puissant nom de Jésus.
0: Let me just say a simple prayer so we begin.
1: Alors, je vais faire une courte prière comme ça va commencer.
2: Absolutely amazing, blessed listeners. Very shocking and very dreadful. Look at the moment when the terrible prophet of the Lord God Elijah finally enters into the ground of the meeting. And right there, I've just replayed for you the exact moment when the mega, mightiest, most terrible, most revered prophet Elijah walked into the field of the meeting, and he makes announcement of the visitation of God that was just about to happen now that he had entered into the ground of the meeting, and that God the Father, the creator of the entire universe, blessed listeners, had already revealed to him prior of the visitation of God that was going to happen into the meeting, and everything that the Lord had showed him, he says is going to happen that very exact moment when he has now finally entered into the ground of the meeting in that healing service in Yamoussoukro. You will remember too well, blessed people, that God the Father had spoken about that moment of the visitation way before, even before the mega mightiest prophet of the Lord God Yahweh entered into the ground of the meeting. They came live on air that morning and they spoke about the visitation of God, blessed people. And therefore you hear him entering, making that grand entry into the ground of the meeting in Yamoussoukro. And he announces the exact moment of the visitation of God upon Yamoussoukro, upon the nation of Ivory Coast, and the entire globe, precious people, blessed listeners. Who is this that is walking in our midst, blessed people? The identity of this that is walking in our midst, he who has the authority to determine the place, the exact moment, the setting and the timing of the visitation of God, blessed people. Knowing too well that rain comes from God, the prerogative of opening and shutting heaven is only with God the Father. And therefore, not unless you are coming from heaven, who has the audacity in this postmodern generation, therefore, to stand before the global cameras in broad daylight and to speak of the

visitation of not any other anyone else, but the visitation of God the Father in heaven. Blessed people, the very serious hour that is just unfolding and dawning in our minds, that indeed we have just encountered the most terrible prophet of the Lord God Yahweh, the prophets of the Bible. And listen in, therefore, when he opens the meeting with a word of prayer, a short prayer, when he begins that very serious meeting in Yamoussoukro in Ivory Coast, the healing service there, and he steps forward before the presence of God, before the counsel of God, blessed people, and he makes this prayer, and he speaks with God the Father, in broad daylight, before global cameras, as one speaks to a friend. Listen in and get to hear this, blessed people, when the terrible prophet of the Lord God, Yahweh Elijah, just like he had done in the book of 1 Kings chapter 18, when he stood forward and spoke to God the Father in a short word, a word of prayer, blessed people, of about 30 words, the prayer that indeed opened heaven, blessed listeners, at the shock of many, blessed people, and therefore being replayed in this postmodern era, Elijah therefore steps forward and makes this open prayer to open heaven, the decree, blessed people, listen in.

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0: In Yamoussoukro, Ivory Coast.
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0: So my Lord and my God.
1: Alors mon Seigneur et mon Dieu.
0: I ask you now to open heaven here.
1: Je vous demande maintenant d'ouvrir le ciel ici.
0: And bring rain here.
1: Et amener la pluie ici.
0: The rain of the last anointing.
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0: The latter glory.
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0: Hallelujah.
1: Hallelujah.
0: Hallelujah.
1: Hallelujah.
0: The president of pastors asked me for rain when I arrived.
1: Le président des pasteurs m'a demandé la pluie quand je suis arrivé.
0: Now.
1: Maintenant.
2: Seigneur.
0: Blessed people.
1: Peuple béni.
0: Right a few minutes ahead of us here.
1: Juste quelques minutes au-devant de nous ici.
2: Mais j'allais au fond.
0: Is a tremendous visitation of God.
1: Il y a une visitation extraordinaire de Dieu.
2: Il y a une visitation extraordinaire de Dieu.
3: Very shocking, blessed people. Very, very shocking indeed. Because you hear him making that prayer right there in Yamoussoukro upon arrival and opening the meeting with a very, very serious decree. And you hear him, he literally asked for everybody to step aside. He literally asked for everybody to step aside. And he stepped forward alone, blessed people. He stepped forward alone before the council of God the Father in heaven. And he spoke live aloud with God the Father up there in heaven, blessed people. Precious listeners, what a very, very serious moment in the life of the church when he steps forward and asks God to open heaven and bring down rain there upon the meeting, blessed people, in what was a very clear skyline, and also bring the visitation of God himself into the meeting. He called God down and instructed the visitation of God to visit the place, to open heaven, and to bring the rain of the Holy Spirit upon the meeting, just like he had showed him in the vision, in the prophecy, blessed people. Beloved listeners, very, very shocking time, very, very critical moment in the life of the church. Therefore, you realize it's quite amazing to see the very serious authority that has been apportioned the mega, mightiest, mightiest, most revered prophet of the Lord upon this mission to prepare the way for the coming of the Messiah, blessed listeners. And he makes that decree, and he announced that right ahead of us here is a monumental, very dreadful visitation of God the Father. And he's speaking at a time when you see the skyline is very, very clear, with 0% precipitation, 0% chance of precipitation. There is no any sign of rain. In fact, in Yamoussoukro at that very particular season, it was not a rainy season at all. Even looking and judging from the dressing of the many people who had gathered and filled the ground of the meeting, they came dressed in light clothes, because it was not a rainy season. It was not a cold season in Yamoussoukro. Therefore, one entering into the ground of the meeting and speaking that he has seen the rain coming upon this meeting in this particular day, when there is 0% chance of precipitation, you realize, blessed people, the visitation of God that goes against the conventional thinking and the wisdom of men, blessed people. The Lord God Almighty is sovereign and very majestic, blessed people. He enters into the uncharted parts and brings the visitation of God against the human imagination, blessed people. Very serious and very, very dreadful.

And right after that, blessed people, after the terrible prophet of the Lord God Yahweh making that decree for God the Father to come and open heaven and to bring down the visitation of the rain, blessed people, right after that prayer, it was a massive moment, chaotic moment in the ground of the meeting when the healing anointing of God struck the meeting in the most astronomical manner, blessed people. And the cripples stood up from left, right, and center, blessed people. And you can hear the chaotic manifestation of the physical presence of God. And the miracle that broke loose, blessed people, will only tell you the ground was already set for the visitation, the holy visitation of God the Father. Listen in and get to hear the healings that broke out just right after the decree and the prayer of the terrible prophet of the Lord God Yahweh. Blessed listeners, listen in. It was quite an atomic moment when the healing anointing of God struck the meeting like a thunderbolt. Blessed.

0: stood up. 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Look at that. A crippled baby. A crippled baby has stood up. A crippled baby has stood up. This is powerful. Hallelujah.
1: Hallelujah.
0: Hallelujah.
1: Hallelujah.
0: I saw this baby in the dream.
1: J'ai vu ce bébé dans le rêve.
0: I saw the exact moment the Lord took and he got up and walked like this.
1: J'ai vu le moment
0: in the dream. In the dream.
1: Il s'est levé, il est en train de marcher.
0: The people has
2: walked. The people has walked.
1: The people has walked. The people has walked.
0: Very powerful. Look at the legs. Look at the legs. Very powerful. My Lord. My Lord. My Lord.
1: Puissant. Acclamez Jésus. Le bébé marche.
0: Jesus Christ, thank you. Jesus Christ, thank you.
1: Jesus Christ, merci.
0: Jesus Christ,
1: merci.
2: My Lord,
1: a totally, total
0: triple. I know, I understand.
1: A total,
0: je sais, je comprends. Why are you crying?
1: Pourquoi tu pleures?
2: Oui, ça assoit.
0: I understand.
1: Je comprends.
2: Oui, oui.
0: All the cameras are here. So, why are you crying?
1: Pourquoi tu pleures, madame?
2: Oui, ça assoit.
0: What happened today?
1: Qu'est-ce qui est arrivé aujourd'hui?
3: C'est un miracle de Dieu.
1: C'est un miracle of God.
0: Yes, what miracle?
1: Mais quel miracle?
3: Ma fille ne marche pas, elle a marché.
0: My child
1: My
0: has
1: daughter never walked. Hallelujah. She just walked today. My Lord!
0: Yes.
1: This is the doctor who examined that crippled baby and she's now crying. She can't
0: okay,
1: believe
0: thank
1: it.
0: You, thank you very much. The doctor.
1: Doctor.
2: Doctor.
0: Doctor.
1: Doctor.
0: What is your name, my daughter, doctor?
1: Quel est votre nom?
2: Mes français.
1: Ma fille, docteur.
3: My name is Kwadio Ngon Afwe Aurélie.
0: Why are you crying? You are a doctor. Why are you crying?
1: Tu es docteur. Pourquoi tu pleures?
2: Pourquoi tu as soin? Ça te dortra.
3: Je suis ému.
1: Because I'm moved. My
0: you are moved.
2: Oh, yes.
0: What has moved you?
1: Qu'est-ce qui t'a touché?
3: C'est inexplicable.
1: It's unexplainable, my Lord.
2: Can you
0: try to explain to me? I see you are trembling.
1: Je vois que tu trembles.
3: Je n'ai jamais assisté à ce genre de programme. Donc aujourd'hui, en tout cas, Dieu est vraiment merveilleux.
1: I never experienced this kind of a crusade, but today I see that God is really marvelous.
0: What? Examiné? You examine what?
1: Qu'est-ce que tu avais examiné?
2: Benyanyanyan.
3: C'est juste prendre le nom de la maladie et tout.
1: I checked the name of the person and the name of the disease.
0: And this baby.
1: Et ce bébé ici, c'était quoi? The baby could never walk, could not walk.
0: My Lord, could not walk.
1: The baby could not walk.
0: And now.
1: Et maintenant.
2: Yes,
3: elle
2: marche.
1: Now the baby is walking. My Lord, my Lord.
0: Blind eyes have opened. Look at that. Look at that. Look at that. Look at that. Look at this. Look at this. Look at this. Look at this.
1: My Lord.
0: Look at this. Look at this.
1: Blind eyes. Blind eyes. Blind eyes. Blind eyes.
0: Blind eyes. Look at this. Look at this. Hallelujah.
1: Hallelujah.
0: Look at the eyes. Look at her eyes. Totally blind, my Lord. She was totally blind, total blind.
1: Elle était totalement aveugle.
0: Toto.
1: Elle était totalement aveugle.
0: She was totally blind.
1: Elle était totalement aveugle.
0: Look for a chair.
1: Alors cherche une autre chaise.
0: Look for another chair.
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2: My Lord.
1: Assieds-toi.
2: Another cripple. A cripple. A cripple. A cripple.
1: My Lord. My Lord. My Lord. This lady.
0: Very serious. My Lord, the blood of Jesus.
1: Le sang de Jésus.
0: The blood of Jesus.
1: Le sang de Jésus.
0: Hallelujah.
1: Hallelujah.
4: very shocking and very, very dreadful and serious, blessed people, are the decree of the eternal wonder working blood of Jesus, when the mega, mightiest, most terrible and most revered prophet Elijah stepped forward and spoke to God the Father, blessed people, and commanded one decree and made a decree of the eternal wonder working blood of Jesus, then there was a massive outbreak of the tremendous miracles in the healing service in Yamoussoukro. And this young baby who was a total cripple, blessed people, absolutely a total cripple, stood up at an instant and began to walk, blessed people. And the mother was there amazed and could not believe her eyes and was totally in tears. And he was being asked, why are you crying? Then she said, indeed, I gave birth to my daughter and she was a total cripple. She could not walk, she could not move, she could not stand, she could not make a step. But now, able to see her daughter walking with the new legs, able to walk, being raised by the decree of the eternal wonder working blood of Jesus, when the mega, mightiest prophet of the Lord stepped forward and commanded that power, or the power of the mighty blood of Jesus, the eternal wonder working blood of Jesus, blessed people. And she began to walk. It was quite a moment, an emotional moment for the mother to see that her crippled baby, who was a total cripple, born crippled, she could now walk. And of particular highlight also, there was this doctor who was working at Gate One. Now, for particular context, blessed listeners, tonight, Gate One is a particular entrance whenever the mightiest prophet of the Lord Yahweh are conducting a healing service anywhere on the globe of this, on the globe. There is always an entrance that is absolutely reserved for the Gate One, for the healed, for the sick. That when you are sick, you are coming and looking forward to your healing, you enter through Gate One. And there are stationed doctors, medical doctors, experts of internal medicine, expert of medicine, long-standing experienced doctors, blessed people, in the practice of medicine. And they are there, they confirm the condition before they ascertain, they get your history, your medical history, and the background when it began, the reason why you became a cripple, and what you cannot do is ascertained and recorded down in the file. And when you enter into the ground of the meeting, blessed people, and then the mega mightiest prophet of the Lord comes and he decreed the eternal wonder working blood of Jesus, then the doctors can come and retrieve the file and say that indeed that you are examined, you are ascertained and confirmed, you could not walk, you could not talk, you could not see, you are in total blind. And then just to confirm, blessed people, at this particular age and this particular era, you realize the threshold is very, very high. And therefore, in this particular healing service in Yamoussoukro, you see the manifest presence of God the Father himself, and even the doctor stepping forward in tears and coming to testify and say, yes, indeed, I was able to examine this particular baby, this girl was a total cripple. She could not walk, and it was true that she was born a total cripple. She has never walked in her entire life. But when the mega mightiest prophet of the Lord God Yahweh stepped forward and made the decree, that prayer, and commanded the power of the eternal wonder working blood of Jesus, amazingly enough, blessed people, at the shock of many, the tremendous miracles of the blood of Jesus that broke loose in that meeting was very, very astonishing. For a moment, right there in the red carpet, you could see the cripples, the lame, that were raised from the shame of the dust, blessed people, and they can now walk. They are walking with their very, very new legs, blessed people, very strong and strengthened and straightened, blessed people. And you see the mega mightiest prophet of the Lord taking one testimony after another. And before they conclude with one testimony, another one has already happened. And it was that conclusively, blessed people, a moment of wonder and a moment of shock that befell the meeting, courtesy of the super anointing of the mega mightiest prophet of the Lord God Yahweh, the anointing for the healing of the nations, blessed people, precious listeners. What a shocking moment indeed. And it was in the milieu of the outbreak and the avalanche of the miracles of the eternal wonder working blood of Jesus in that particular healing service, when the mega mightiest prophet of the Lord God Yahweh therefore turned to the senior pastor, the president of pastors associations, and he talked to them and made an instant prophecy to them about the visitation of God. Remember, he had spoken about the visitation of God of open heaven and rain coming to rain upon the meeting, blessed people. And therefore, it was within the busyness, within the busy nature of the healing service, as he was taking the testimonies of the healing that were taking place there, when he turned for a moment to the president of pastors that were in that meeting, and he spoke to them and gave them an instant prophecy, blessed people, about the visitation of God the Father that he had just talked about before even getting into the nation of Ivory Coast and before entering the ground of the meeting. He reminded the president of pastors association that he had spoken about the visitation of God of open heaven that was going to take place. Listen in and get to hear this, blessed people, even as we review this very dreadful visitation. Blessed people, listen in as you continue, precious listeners.

0: It is raining on me.
1: Satan a pleuvoir sur moi.
0: The senior pastor va here. The Lord has decided to answer his prophet.
1: Le Seigneur a décidé de répondre son prophète.
0: In a very dreadful manner, my Lord.
1: De manière très effrayante, mon Dieu.

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0: This
1: fuir.
0: Is serious.
1: Ça, c'est sérieux.
2: And
0: the Lord showed me.
1: Et le Seigneur m'a montré.
0: I woke up.
1: Je me suis réveillé.
0: In the night.
1: Dans la nuit.
0: He lifted me up above the sky here.
1: Alors il m'a soulevé en haut dans le bas.
2: Oh,
0: and he showed me rain falling on me like this. A lot of rain, a lot of rain.
2: Then
0: I was wet.
1: Et j'étais mouillé.
0: This is what has arrived.
1: Et j'étais mouillé.
0: It has now arrived.
1: C'est maintenant arrivé.
2: Mon blanc avec toi.
3: Precious people, you hear the terrible prophet of the Lord God, Yahweh Elijah, therefore, talking to the president of pastors associations in that meeting in Ivory Coast in Yamoussoukro, and tell them that the Lord really lifted him up in the sky and showed him a lot of rain, and he was drenching wet, blessed people, of the rain of the Holy Spirit that was just about to happen. And then, blessed people, shortly after talking to the president of pastors association, when he had called God to visit, blessed people, precious listeners, here when God the Father therefore decided to answer, blessed people, when God the Father decided to answer, when God decided to respond to his servants, when God decided to respond to his servant, blessed people, to visit the ground of the meeting in Yamoussoukro in Ivory Coast, blessed people, it was most dreadful and unbearable experience, blessed people. The most dreadful and astonishing visitation of God. And people almost fled for their lives out of fear and the dread of the presence of God as he was charging towards the meeting and descended with his glory into the meeting, blessed people. Precious listeners, very, very shocking and very, very dreadful. Because it was as though the entire heaven had split out and was coming to fall into the meeting, blessed people. I want to bring that exact moment of the arrival of the terrible presence of God the Father himself in the ground of the meeting. Listen in, blessed people, and get to hear this very shocking and dreadful visitation of God the Father that happened courtesy of the words of the terrible prophet of the Lord. Listen in.

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1: Regardez ceci.
0: Look at this.
1: Regardez ceci.
0: Look at this, look at this.
2: Agnès Jésus.
0: Look at this.
2: Agnès Jésus.
0: Put the camera up here.
1: Mettez la caméra en haut.
0: Put the camera up here. Look at this.
1: Mettez la caméra en haut.
3: The exact moment when the presence of God now entered into the ground of the meeting, when God the Father now decided to respond to the call of the mega, mightiest, mightiest prophet of the Lord God Yahweh, and he again stepped forward, blessed people, precious listeners, the terrible prophet of the Lord God Yahweh, and blessed people, what a very, very shocking moment when he gave an instant prophecy, when he had just given an instant prophecy to the president of Pastors Association. That was fulfilled there and then when he called God to come down to visit in his dreadful presence, and he entered the ground of the meeting like a whirlwind, blessed people. And at the moment he now threatened even to blow away the red carpet that was down there, the very heavy red carpet that was down there, and he entered with his dread and the fiercest presence, blessed people. You could hear the screeching of metals there. When he entered, it was as though an earthquake just struck the ground of the meeting, and it was therefore a very dreadful and near-death encounter, blessed people, of the presence of God. And everyone went down in fear and in trembling, blessed people. Only the mega mightiest prophet of the Lord remained standing as he continued to worship the Lord, as now God the Father opened heaven and brought down the latter outpour, the latter rain of the Holy Spirit, just like he had spoken, just like he had revealed to his mega mightiest prophet of the Lord God Yahweh, blessed people. And therefore you hear him say, he has now declared that he has seen himself drenching wet with the glorious rain of the Holy Spirit, precious people. We hear him say that he has seen himself drenching wet with the glorious rain of the Holy Spirit. And then he worshiped the Lord, blessed people, with a very special song, worship song unto the Lord God Almighty, blessed people. As the heavens open above the meeting, as he waited for God to respond to him and to open the floodgates of heaven by sending the instant Holy Spirit rain, blessed listeners. Very, very shocking visitation of God. To drench him wet, just like he had spoken, just like he had mentioned earlier, blessed people. And the Lord responded at an instant. There and then, the Lord God Yahweh, the God, God Almighty, came and indeed he drenched him wet with the rain of the Holy Spirit, precious people. I want to bring you the exact moment when indeed the mega mightiest, most terrible prophet Elijah was worshipping the Lord, as above the meeting God the Father had settled above the meeting in a thick dark cloud, and he opened the floodgates of heaven, the stores of rain in heaven, it opened and released the latter outpour of the Holy Spirit, precious people. Listen in the exact moment of the fulfillment of the visitation of open heaven, when the rain of the Holy Spirit finally came down to honor the words of the terrible, the most revered prophet Elijah, blessed listeners.
1: The rain is falling on my head. La pluie tombe sur ma tête. The rain is falling on us. La pluie tombe sur nous. The rain is falling on me. La pluie tombe sur vous. Mission accomplie. Mission accomplie.
2: Mission accomplie.
1: Mission accomplie.

a very exact moment, beloved people, when the Lord God finally opened heaven over the meeting in Yamoussoukro and fulfilled the words of the terrible prophet of the Lord God, Yahweh Elijah, to the shock of many blessed people. And they ran before him and prostrated before the mega mightiest prophet of the Lord. And they worshiped the terrible God of Elijah, blessed people, under the open heaven, under the open floodgates of heaven, blessed people. And they submitted and gave themselves to the true worship of God, beloved.

the senior pastors and the president of pastors associations, they prostrated before the terrible prophet of the Lord God Yahweh, Elijah. Upon seeing the authority of God upon him to command heaven to open and to bring down the latter outpour of the Holy Spirit, the rain of the glory of God, blessed people. And they fell in deep devotion, and in tears they returned to the Lord, in fear and trembling, precious people, beloved listeners.

And you can hear the downpour, the very heavy downpour. As the mega, mightiest, most terrible prophet Elijah continued to worship the Lord under the open heavens, the more the rain became even more heavier and more intense, blessed people, precious listeners, as though God the Father was responding. Every minute, increasing the rain as he continued to worship under the floodgates of heaven. As people watched and in tears, they fell on their knees, fell on their bellies, and they cried unto the God of Elijah. They worshiped the God of Israel, blessed people. Very shocking. Seeing the visitation of Israel, the visitation of the Bible happening in this side of the Gentile nation, blessed people. What a very dreadful way to reveal the terrible prophet of the Lord God Yahweh Elijah to the four ends of the earth and to the nations and the landscape of the church, blessed listeners.

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1: À Côte d'Ivoire.
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1: Dans le puissant nom de Jésus.
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0: Mission accomplie.
1: Mission accomplie.
0: He asked me. The president asked me.
1: Le président m'a demandé.
0: Please open heaven here.
1: S'il vous plaît, ouvre le ciel ici.
0: And the Lord came down like fire.
1: Et le Seigneur est descendu comme du feu, mon Dieu.
0: We wanted to run away.
1: On a voulu fuir d'ici.
0: Jehovah is not a joke.
1: Jehovah, ce n'est pas de la blague.
0: The Lord bless you.
1: Le Seigneur vous bénit.
0: Now,
1: maintenant,
0: I want to ask you for permission.
1: Je vais vous demander la permission.
0: To rush to Brazil.
1: De courir au Brésil.
0: They are waiting for me there.
1: Ils m'attendent là-bas.
0: The Lord bless you.
1: Que Dieu vous bénisse.
0: The Messiah is coming.
1: Le Messie revient.
0: Prepare the way.
1: Préparez le chemin.
0: De ciel à Jove. Reduce the volume.
1: Réduisez le volume.
0: Reduce the volume of the speakers.
1: Réduisez le volume de
0: la voix. Thank you. The Lord bless you.
1: Que Dieu bénisse. Merci.
0: Thank you. Thank you.
1: Merci.
2: A very shocking, blessed people, very dreadful indeed, how therefore, upon seeing the authority and the super anointing of God the Father upon the mega mightiest prophet of the Lord, the Ivorians, precious people, beloved listeners, they were quick and they hastened their hearts to receive the Lord in tears, in fear and trembling, precious people, beloved listeners. And it will amaze you how God the Father came out very strongly, precious people, beloved listeners, and therefore introduced the mega mightiest prophet of the Lord in the most shocking way, blessed people. What an introduction, blessed people. What a grand introduction that the Lord Almighty, He is doing in this present day generation for us, therefore, to understand. And during the conference in Abidjan, He said this, blessed people, about the very nature of the relationship that He has with God the Father, God the Son, and God the Holy Spirit. No wonder the visitation you see happening courtesy of His ministration, the terrible prophet of the Lord God Yahweh, Elijah. Listen.
3: I don't know whether you are aware that the Lord is very close to me, very, very close.
4: Je ne sais pas si vous êtes au courant que le Seigneur est très, très proche de moi, très proche.
3: I have not introduced myself to you.
4: Je ne suis pas introduit moi-même à vous.
3: On this mission, the Lord is very, very close to me, very close.
4: Dans cette mission, le Seigneur est très, très proche de moi, très proche.
3: God the Son is very, very, very close.
4: Dieu le Fils est très, très, très, très proche.
3: On this mission.
4: Dans cette mission.
3: And God the Father is very, very close. That's why I can call Him and He comes in the cloud.
4: Dieu le Père est très, très proche. C'est pourquoi je peux l'inviter et il peut venir dans la nuée.
3: I wanted to let you know that on this mission I'm very, very close to God the Father, as you can tell.
4: Je veux que vous sachiez que dans cette mission je suis très très proche de Dieu le Père, comme vous pouvez dire.
3: I wanted you to know.
4: Je voulais que vous puissiez savoir
3: that I'm very close to God the Holy Spirit.
4: Que je suis très proche de Dieu le Saint-Esprit.
3: I think it's time for me to introduce myself to you.
4: Je pense que c'est le moment de m'introduire moi-même à vous.
2: No wonder the visitations, blessed people, you now realize what God the Father is now passing across to this postmodern generation and to the Church of Christ, that there is one who is moving from nation to nation, from continent to continent, and enjoying this kind of proximity with God the Father and the close relationship, direct correspondence with God. No wonder you see Him stepping forward on various occasions, 32 times now, and He has commanded heaven to open. And indeed, to the shock of many, heaven has opened and has released down the Holy Spirit reign, precious people, beloved listeners. And it will shock you even to realize that also on this mission to prepare the way for the coming of the Messiah, God is in direct correspondence with him. Because even before, prior to the visitation that happened in the year 2026, back in the year 2024, exactly 2 years before, the Lord God Almighty had already revealed to the terrible prophet Elijah about the intricacies and the details and the exact fulfillment and the details of the visitation of God, blessed people. Listen in. This is a prophecy we are able to retrieve the prophecy of the year 2024, back in the month of March 29th. 2 years before, even before the mega mightiest prophet of the Lord embarked on planning to go to the nation of Botswana, already the Lord has spoken to him about the visitation of God that is coming over the nation of Ivory Coast. Listen in and get to hear the prophecy 2 years prior. The prophecy of the year 2024 that happened in the year 2026. Blessed people.
5: Lord Almighty is coming to visit, and that's why today I'm stepping forward and calling the Lord Almighty to visit his friends. He's coming to visit his servants in a tremendous meeting in the cloud of his glory. It will be such a tremendous visitation, a very, very powerful visitation, a biblical visitation, blessed people. A very, very tremendous visitation. So I stand before the nations today and I'm calling the Lord Jehovah to come from his throne and come and visit me, the mighty God of Israel, the God of Abraham, the God of Isaac and Jacob. I'm now calling him publicly today on this day that he may come and visit me, visit his friends in a very, very mighty meeting. I see a lot of people looking. As he arrives, they almost run away, dreadful at one point, when he surges, when he now comes to me. People almost run away. It's more dreadful than you saw in Kisumu. I'm announcing now that I have called Jehovah, the mighty God of heaven, God Almighty, to come and visit me in one of the meetings. But in that visitation, when he comes, people will almost want to run away. It will be dreadful, much more dreadful, because he chants. His cloud chants. He will chant towards his servants, and people will want to run away. A thick, dark, very dark cloud, darker. So the Messiah is coming, blessed people. And I say that is the Lord Jehovah El Olam, my friend. Jehovah Sabaoth, Lord of the armies of heaven, my friend. He is coming, blessed people. He is coming, Jehovah Kabodhi. He's coming in his tremendous glory and power to visit me. Now I stand today before the nations of the earth, and I'm now calling upon God Almighty from his throne to come and visit me. And it will be very tremendous, very mighty. Most people almost run away. They want to flee from there as he surges towards me in the thick dark cloud, the way he did with us in the Old Testament. Again, I'm announcing here that very soon God the Father, the Lord, the Almighty God, Eternal, the Eternal God, Jehovah El Olam himself, Jehovah Sabaoth, the Lord of hosts, the dreadful God of Israel, is going to come and visit me. That's why today I stand before the nation and call him now to visit his servants. And it will be dreadful, very, very fearful, very dreadful, as he surges towards me now to come to cover me with his cloud. And many people will try to run away, some starting to run away already. Some of them will be in their bellies down on the floor. These are the days we live in, because the mega prophets of the Bible are walking the face of the earth. It is just inevitable that this will now happen, because the Messiah is coming. Those who are wise can prepare the way for the coming of the Messiah.
2: Very, very dreadful and very serious, precious people, beloved listeners. Looking at how God the Father is operating with the mega, mightiest prophet of the Lord, on this mission to prepare the nations for the coming of the Messiah and to deliver the kingdom of God, blessed people, you realize it's a very serious undertaking that God the Father has done. And he has invested this tremendous power and authority upon his mega mightiest prophet of the Lord so that you and I may never miss the mark. Looking at the very clear identity marks that introduces him, even reading from the Bible, you realize that it's the same identity mark that introduced him in the book of 1 Kings chapter 17 verse 1. It's the same identity marks that God the Father is doing, even much more, being very relentlessly pursuing us through the ministration of the terrible prophet Elijah, for us to therefore get the understanding and the attention to the message that he is bringing to us. And therefore, you read the book of Malachi chapter 4 verse 5 that we just read in the beginning of this broadcast, even as I prepare to open my phone lines right here in the studio to give you a chance, blessed listeners, you realize the mission of the mega mightiest, most terrible prophet Elijah was already forgiven in the scripture, that he comes to preach repentance, the prophet of repentance and holiness, and that the most greatest awaited sign of the coming of the Messiah is therefore the advent of this kind of messenger, he who has the authority to command heaven to open and to bring down the latter glory, the Holy Spirit reign, precious people, and it exactly happens as he has directed prior, blessed people, in the prophecy, beloved listeners.

And therefore, right away, precious people, beloved listeners, I will open my phone lines right here in the studio to give you a chance to weigh in and to contribute on these very serious visitations of God that have happened in this post-modern generation of our times, blessed people. And you can call me on 0777-445850. Also call me on 0777-445851, beloved people. Those are the numbers to call right here on Jesus is Lord Radio on this program as we feature the dreadful visitations of God. Even as we take analysis of how then have we responded to the visitation of God and how we evaluate ourselves and measure ourselves vis-a-vis the visitations of God and the tremendous investment that the Lord has done in this postmodern generation to try to steer this generation into the kingdom of God, away from the judgment of God that is coming after the rapture in the tribulation, blessed people, beloved listeners. Flashes of lightning, rolls of thunder.

0: And right away, precious people, beloved listeners, my name is Kevin. Jesus is Lord Radio. Praise the Lord.
1: Jesus is Lord Radio. Praise the Lord. Mr. Kevin, please.
0: Yes, please. My name is Kevin. Praise the Lord.
1: Amen. Thank you very much. This is Monica Mwangi. I'm calling you from Salem. Once I'm here in Nakuru East Region. And I've followed the program from the onset of this very, very fearful program that we have been carrying through. And I must say that as a generation, we have been visited. I must begin by acknowledging that as this generation, as a people, we have indeed been visited by God the Father, Jehovah Yahweh himself. Myself, I thank the Lord God very much for allowing me to live in this dispensation and to witness the most fearful, the most of the most fearful latter visitation, Kevin. I have followed the most fearful visitation that just took place recently in Botswana.
0: Yes.
1: And Kevin, I must acknowledge that the two mega most glorious prophets of Jehovah Yahweh, they came live on air here on Dinner with Lord Radio.
0: Yes.
1: 10 days before. As well, the D-Day of the grand visitation also, some 3 hours ahead. 5 hours ahead, they came live on air again. They summoned the entire globe. I remember we were in our Sunday services in church, and the Lord, the holy prophet of the Lord, wrote the prophecy that God the Father was coming to visit in a wild wind, and they mentioned by name the wild wind, and you see they were from Kenya here.
0: Yes.
1: And then Kevin, living like to see and to witness like and to also see its fulfillment, that alone makes like our heart to dread very, very, very much, because from the prophecy I had, the prophet of the Lord mentioning that they saw the link that they were showed of the visitation of God, and then coming to see the same exact exactitude of the fulfillment of the prophecy that the Lord God has visited those people that were in the ground, that the eyewitnesses that went to accompany the holy prophet of the Lord, they took and they saw God the Father visiting, and then you see now them reporting to the prophets of the Lord. Kevin, this is very, very critical. The hour we have entered into, it is very, very fearful, Kevin.
0: Absolutely very fearful, Monica Mwangi, considering the fact that these visitations of God the Father himself are being revealed to the mega mightiest prophet of the Lord way earlier, even before they happen, and they come faithfully live on radio. And they relay the details to the details. They speak the prophecies and the vision of God to the very details. And they speak with clear terms of the visitation of God coming. And when you see the visitation happening, exactly being fulfilled, you really get amazed, Monica Mwangi. And that will remind you of the book of Amos chapter 3 verse 7, where the Bible says, surely the sovereign Lord does nothing without revealing his plan to his servants, the prophets. And that is why you realize that if there is one now walking on the face of the earth and coming to us faithfully time and time again and speaking to the details about the very visitation of God the Father, you realize it is a very, very dreadful thing, therefore, to encounter the terrible prophet of the Lord. And one thing as a generation we learn, that no one else therefore befits the role of unpacking the meaning of the fearful visitation of God than the one who spoke it into being. Therefore, how much more do we need to listen to the message that comes out from these visitations, Monica Mwangi?
1: Kevin, it is very, very serious. And you see, there is no option whatsoever. The Lord has spoken loudly, even if I will put it better.
0: Yes.
1: The Lord has announced to the entire world, the entire globe, that we must listen to the mightiest, most dreadful prophets of the Bible.
0: Yes, please.
1: And you see, Kevin, from the fulfillment of the prophecy that they gave of God visiting in a wild wind, That alone again makes me and you to ask ourselves this question. Who are that can minister with the whirlwind? They command the whirlwind where to visit and at what particular time and at a specific place. And you see, Robin, Kevin, Botswana is not here.

0: journey to the most fearful visitation also that took place in Yamasuku in Ivory Coast. And even when the mega most ancient prophet of the Lord God Almighty arrived in Ivory Coast to see how they are welcomed at the door of the airport there. And then you hear the response, the mega most ancient prophet of Lord, they came.
1: Yes.
0: Unasikia wakisema kwamba wataenda wazungumze na Mungu alafu watakuja na wataleta ripoti baada ya mazungumzo. Who speaks like that on this earth? And then Kevin, within some few days, you hear the prophet of the Lord coming live on air again.
1: Yes, yes.
0: And they confirm that God the Father has come and has spoken to them. And it was just a few hours to the healing service, I remember. The God the Father has spoken to them, and yes, indeed, he is coming to visit. And he did not even allow anybody to translate, no. And then, as we are watching from here in Kenya, and as I've also followed the replay that you have brought to us, you hear how the Lord came down. Unaona zile tent pale za chuma zinatetemeshwa na kutingishwa. The Lord is not a joke. We must agree, the Lord is not a joke. And he comes down to visit his mega most ancient prophet. And then you see the exactitude of the words of the prophecy of the mightiest prophet of the Lord.
1: Yes.
0: God the Father coming down, and then you hear, you see the rain of the Holy Spirit coming down. You see how people were terrified there. They almost ran away in Yamasuku. And then when we thought we had seen, wakati tulifikiria kwamba tumeona maajabu na tumetetemeka tena, another round of shock. Kevin, the Lord is speaking to us. And he's really saying to us that a time is coming when even the prophecy of the glorious coming of the Messiah will unfold.
1: Yes.
0: The way they have translated it for 22 plus years, every morning, every night, every time they call the radio, they allow us to go to the headquarters, they give us opportunity to hear the prophecy and the grand master prophecy of the glorious coming of the Messiah, then you can be sure that even that will surely come to pass. Because who is this that calls God the Father?
1: Yes.
0: And God the Father comes down to respond to them. That was not the only time he came. You replayed in Joro, in Lima, Peru. We are counting that it's 8 times God the Father coming down to affirm and to confirm to a people that yes, these are the mightiest prophets of the Lord. But Kevin, you see the controversy that is here.
1: Yes, please.
0: Before this mega most ancient prophet of the Lord came to the landscape of the church, we had not seen such a thing like this. No. You agree with me, we had not seen anything close to this.
1: Yes.
0: We even never thought that we never had in our mind that we will see such a visitation or any of the visitations that we have seen. But right now, he came with God the Father, and he said they don't need to call us. At least when they arrive, for example, when they went with the truck, you don't hear them saying, I want to find a prayer room and pray, and now when I pray, now the Lord will visit in wild ones. No.
1: Yes.
0: They simply decree. And once they decree, they affirm and they confirm that yes, God will visit. And then we need to see that. Kevin, we need to sober up. This visitation is super critical and very, very, very, very critical. That should speak to our hearts and our minds that yes, indeed, for sure, God
1: yes.
0: is coming. And Messiah is coming, Kevin.
1: Absolutely. For sure, and indeed, the Messiah is coming. And you can tell this is communication loud and clear enough to this generation that Elijah, the most terrible prophet of the Lord, he who was promised and spoken about in the Bible, in the book of Malachi chapter 4 verse 5, that he will come at a very critical point of the history of the church before the great and dreadful day of the Lord comes. Then he will come to minister and to restore the church

0: and reconciliation produced by the repentance of the ungodly. And you can tell, therefore, Monica Mwangi, this visitation bears significance to the times and the hours that we live in today, that the Lord God Almighty is the only one who deserves to be worshipped. Only the God of Elijah, therefore, deserves to be worshipped at a time when you see a generation where it is full of idol worship, worshipping fame, worshipping money, worshipping the things of the world, worshipping sexual immorality. God the Father is now coming to steer away the attention of men from the things of the world and to focus us into the heavenly realm, the heavenly visitations of God, that we may prepare adequately, Monica Mwangi, because the rapture is coming and the other dispensation is quite unbearable, Monica Mwangi.
1: Kevin, you are right. You are very right, because you see, when this visitation happened in the Bible, as you brought it earlier in the book of First Kings, you see, the Israelites really got the message,
0: yes,
1: that the hour to worship the Lord God of Israel had come. And you see, for them, it compelled them to repent, to repentance. And hence, it has happened to us 32 straight times, including the visitation of the whirlwind. And God is really speaking to us. And you see, we must worship the Lord God alone, and not any other God, the Hindu God or what, no. The God of Israel, the God that has sent to us the two mightiest, most dreadful, and the most revered prophets of the Lord God Almighty. Kevin, you read the scripture in the book of Malachi chapter 4, and I really want to read it again, the book of Malachi chapter number 4. And the Bible says, verse 5, "But see, I will send the prophet Elijah to you before that great and dreadful day of the Lord comes."
0: Yes.
1: And he says, verse 6, "He will turn the hearts of the parents to their children, and the hearts of the children to their parents, or else I will come and strike the land with total destruction."
0: Yes.
1: Kevin read this scripture many, many times. In fact, we composed songs. And we waited, we really, really waited. And for us, you can agree, we never knew how and where and from which side this mega manifestation prophet of Lord will come. But now, it has already arrived in the landscape of the church. Their stripes are very, very, very clear. Nobody can stand and say, "Oh, mimi nilichanganikiwa, ama mimi sikuelewa, ama mimi sikujua." His stripes are very clear. You go on social media, on YouTube, on X, on everywhere, you will see their stripes, because these visitations God has allowed us in this time,
0: yes,
1: are shared on social media everywhere. And therefore, God is really speaking to us, Kevin. We cannot continue in our homosexuality and sexual sin and abusing and everything evil, and then we think that we will enter the glorious kingdom of God. You see, God the Father is deliberate on this matter. He is doing all this to direct us that without listening to this most ancient prophet of the Bible, we cannot enter heaven. Huwezi kabisa kuingia mbinguni. And therefore, God is really directing the people that we should now focus on the hour that has now come to us, the hour when He is now ushering us to enter the kingdom of God, whereby He is using His most ancient prophet of the Lord to tell us that, look, time is fast winding down. Enter through the narrow door.
0: Yes.
1: Kevin, the Lord is deliberate on this matter. You will agree with me, Kevin, that we as a generation have now been instructed very, very well on the matter call. Because all these things the Lord is doing to beckon us that we shouldn't lose our souls in hell, that our souls may not rush, we may not rush them to hell because of sin. But God is doing all these things to make sure that we take heed of every word that comes from the mega most ancient prophet of the Bible, that we may enter heaven, we may enter the kingdom of God. And I have never forgotten, Kevin, when the mega most ancient prophet of the Lord God Almighty enlightened us on what is coming ahead of us here, when they read to us the book of Isaiah chapter 24, and they told us very, very well that the judgment of God is coming against sin.
0: Yes.
1: And even from the visitation that we are just talking about, of the visitation of whirlwind in Botswana, I heard the most ancient prophet of the Lord God Almighty just opening to us that it is coming to bring, it is coming with the judgment of God. Look at that. As a people, we have now to open our eyes widely.
0: Yes.
1: We understand that if the Lord has spoken about the judgment that is coming, and when you read that, the book of Isaiah 24, you realize nobody will be spared. Mkubwa kwa mdogo, those who give loans, those who lend, nobody will be spared. The priest, the sheep, so long as you will be caught on the wrong side, then it will be a gone case. But look at the loving God.
0: Yes.
1: He is doing all this when me and you are witnessing and beckoning us to repent every time. David, will we show contempt to the Lord? Or will we decide to just repent? You see, this generation, we have really disturbed God. Every day the Lord is doing a visitation, but you are saying, no, that it's Nataka Maria de Latini Natat, when God has already done 32 times, which is enough to transform our hearts. But Nataka Maria Nangoja Maria de Latini Natat, when the Lord has done everything possible for our souls not to enter hell. In fact, mimi nikiulizwa nitasema Mungu amejaribu sana, sana, sana, sana. Because we have not even touched on the mighty healing service. The mighty healing service. We've only spoken about the visitation of the whirlwind, but you touch on the healing service when the mightiest prophet of the Lord entered the healing service in Botswana. You dread, you fear. God has now decided to do the miracle of creation live, live, as people are watching globally. I had the woman that was crying, I feel a lot of pain, a lot of pain, a lot of pain. And you see, at that particular time, the eyes are popped open, my Lord. And the top doctors from Botswana and the top senior doctors,
0: yes,
1: they were trying to explain to us what happened. Unashtuka sana. Nasema kumbe Mungu aogope kabisa. Mungu ni wa kutisha. Mungu si wa mchezo kabisa, Kevin. You see, God, at the decree of the eternal blood of Jesus, and the most ancient, most dreadful, most fearful indeed prophet of the Bible, after decreeing the authority of the blood of Jesus, oh my God, you see now God running down to confirm, these are my servants, these are my servants, please listen to them. When now you hear the daughters of the Lord crying, I feel pain from the back of the head, unaona hata wanaguzwa nyuma ya kichwa, and touching the nerve, and touching the nerve, and then when they are walking there beautifully, their eyes are popped open. We have really, really arrived at a very critical hour. Na Mungu,
0: yes,
1: amejaribu sana, sana, sana, that none of the souls may go to hell. Will we show contempt, or will we now decide to take the kindness of God and now decide to repent and enter the glorious kingdom of God? Even this matter that we are talking about is very, very, very critical. Even.
0: Absolutely, very critical. And now at this particular time, very critical moment, when the Lord is now showing us the path to follow and identifying the voice of the mega mightiest prophet of the Lord, that this generation may listen to the message of repentance and get to align with the demand and the requirements of God to turn away from sin. You can tell Monica Mwangi that it will be very much wise and very prudent for us, therefore, to choose the good side of the Lord. We are at a time when everything is pointing towards now the judgment of God that is coming. It will be very much wise that we may choose the good side of the Lord and take the grace when the Lord is now continuing to pursue us relentlessly for the salvation of our souls into the kingdom of God in the rapture of the church. Thank you so much indeed, Monica Mwangi. Thank you.
1: Amen. Thank you very much, Kevin. Even as I go off air, I really want to concur with you that you have to choose the side of the Lord. This is not the hour to become blind until you are spiritually blind.
0: Yes.
1: No, this is not the hour to act as if now atindo wakati wa kuanguka na kutoka katika neema ya Mungu. Hapana. Nobody can act a fool on this matter. God has already done everything possible, and therefore, as a people, as a generation, as a people that have been privileged, we must indeed learn from those people who came ahead, the saints that went ahead of us. The book of Hebrews 11:35, the Bible brings it out clearly that when the saints the saints that were ahead of us, our forefathers before,
0: yes,
1: they really, when they heard about the promise that was coming ahead of them, the promise of glorification, they did everything possible. Some were killed, some were flogged, and they did not renounce the Lord because they knew that they are going to enter the kingdom of God. And therefore, Kevin, this is the hour to stand for the Lord. This is the hour to stand on the side of God. This is the hour to fight for the Lord until we make it to the glorious kingdom of God. For me, I'm still trembling. I'm still shocked. Na mimi, niliposikia the way the eyewitnesses gave the testimony when they were there in Ground Zero, I really feared the Lord another level. Hakika niliogopa Mungu kiwango kingine. Na nikaamua mwenyewe mimi lazima hii mitembeleo nibadilishe. As an individual. And I decided to change kabisa, that I may align in the will of God, that I may enter the glorious kingdom of God. Even allow me to let you know, in our decision to change as an altar on Sunday after watching this dreadful visitation of God,
0: yes,
1: we also took time to repent very much, very, very much as an altar. And also had a meeting whereby we deliberated to change, kabisa, we deliberated to change as a people and to begin a new walk with God, that we may not be here and we have sung under the Holy Spirit train in Kisumu 2019, in Joro, in Elder Marazin, in Kisi, and then at the end of the day we meet the kingdom of God. For us, we really repented very much and decided to honor the Lord very, very much. On the other side, Kevin, we also deliberated we will take this gospel outside. It has been a series of activities, a beehive of activities on this side. Every day, kila siku tunatoka inje na megaphone na kutangaza kwa sauti ya juu. Hey, the Messiah is coming, repent. Our brothers, our sisters, repent, the Messiah is coming. And yes, they listened to the message. And this past Sunday, 10 of them came to the altar, including 3 children from the area. They came, a total of 13 new visitors, courtesy of the evangelism that continues every day in the evening. And we glorify the name of the Lord, and we will not stop. We have decided we are not stopping. We will continue preaching the gospel until we enter the glorious kingdom of God. Kevin, as I now go off air, I want to appreciate God Almighty, Jehovah Yahweh, for looking at us down here on earth and seeing how sinful we were. And then out of his loving mercy and kindness and love, He sent to us his one and only begotten son. He came here on earth, he was abused, rejected. They did everything to him. But even in his majesty, he never spoke any word. In his heart, desiring that people like us may enter heaven. And even to the cross, when he said everything is finished, he desired that we make it to the kingdom of God. Look, right now, we are under the grace of God. We have got the salvation of the cross. And when we thought it is enough, when his coming has drawn nearer, he sent to us his finest, the most treasured prophet of the Bible. And that is why I forever appreciate God the Father, and also appreciate our Lord and our Father for toiling for us every single day. That a youth like me, right now, I'm calling the radio and discussing the holy word of God, the holy visitations of God. Where else before, you will be somewhere else doing other things that are not holy. But look at the loving of the kindness of the Lord. I appreciate the Lord, and I want to go up there with celebration, with the enjoyment and illuminations, because this visitation is of its own time and it's directing us

Thank you. Thank you so much indeed, Monica Mwangi. Thank you so much indeed. As we continue, precious people, beloved listeners, I've received your text message here. This is from James Akech for the City Mega Church. You say you are keenly following this powerful program, and you say the program that gives us an opportunity to reflect deeply and answer serious questions concerning how our lives have been transformed by the massive visitation that Yahweh of hosts has specifically used to unveil, to reveal, and to continuously direct our focus toward his mega mightiest prophets. You say among these visitations are the visitation of open heavens, the visitation of the rain, the visitation of the whirlwind. You say these are not merely extraordinary manifestations to observe. You say they should cause us to pause, to reflect, and ask ourselves a very pertinent questions. What exactly is Yahweh teaching us through these visitations? And you say, what challenges therefore have they produced in our lives, and how are they directing our walk, our obedience and repentance and preparation before him? And you say the greater question is not simply what we have witnessed, but what we have learned, how we have changed, and whether our lives are therefore truly responding to what Yahweh has been revealing to us over time. And you say, may this program therefore help us examine ourselves sincerely and understand the deeper message behind these mighty visitations. And as a person, you say you have made a personal decision to pursue holiness, that you say as a person you have made a personal decision to pursue holiness than ever before. And you say you therefore choose repentance and complete obedience to his mightiest prophets of glory. Thank you so much indeed. You say this has been James Akech for the City Mega Church. Thank you so much indeed. Thank you, James Akech.

I've also received your text message. This is from Lucas from Harvest Main Campus. You say you're following the program, and you say in the times where Bible biblical wonders and visitations are manifested, including the recent visitation of Jehovah in a whirlwind in Botswana, you say, what could be the message passed by these wonders we are seeing with our mortal eyes? You say nothing else apart from the message of repentance and preparedness, because you say very soon you realize the Messiah is coming and the Messiah will be here, and it would be very shameful that we saw all this and failed to prepare and consequently failed to enter. You therefore say, may the Lord help you to prepare in holiness and in righteousness and purity, that you may not end up in shame. Thank you so much indeed, Lucas, writing to us from Harvest Main Campus. Thank you so much indeed.

0: As you continue, my name is Kevin. Jesus is Lord. Radio, praise the Lord.
1: Praise the Lord, Kevin.
0: Amen. Praise the Lord.
1: Amen, amen, Kevin. My name is Billy Atela of Langata region. And what a very, very significant time in the church landscape in this very, very critical dispensation of the church age.
0: Yes.
1: This mysterious age that God Almighty has come out with finality to now speak of its near end when he sent the forerunner of the Messiah, Elijah the prophet of Malachi chapter 4 verse 5 to 6. As a generation, we have seen the Lord God Almighty come out ever since he launched his servant into the scene, the biblical promised servant into the scene.
0: Yes.
1: He has come out with the significant visitations that indeed have come to remove our focus as a generation from the moment and the age and the era that we have had here on the earth, and shift our focus towards the glorious everlasting kingdom of God Almighty.
0: Yes.
1: And going by the way the Lord has operated this year alone with very, very stunning visitations, I mean the latest being the whirlwind, the visitation of the whirlwind, the dreadful visitation of God the Father as a whirlwind in Gaborone, Botswana. That was on 30th of August this year. We saw how in that very, very dreadful visitation, that 10 days earlier and even 5 hours before the meeting, that is on the 21st of August and on the morning of 30th of August respectively,
0: yes,
1: Elijah the prophet of Mount Carmel came live on the global radio, globally, Jesus is Lord radio, and he described in detail the coming of the visitation of God the Father over Botswana as a whirlwind, and he gave very, very stunning and precise details of this visitation,
0: yes,
1: about how God the Father would come to the meeting. He would come like a whirlwind, then it would be a very dreadful and fearful moment, a near deadly moment, and people would almost want to flee, and also how he would pass through the meeting in a terrifying manner.
0: Yes.
1: He emphasized this in the conversation that he had with Jehovah Yahweh on the morning of 30th of August and even 10 days earlier on 21st of August. Then on that dreadful day, the 30th of August, exactly as he prophesied, that while the preparations were still going on in the meeting of the Lord in Gaborone, that before Elijah the

0: servant, to his voice, the prophetic voice that is running across the earth right now, because we heard from the eyewitnesses, the first-hand eyewitnesses, that the way he first landed at the altar, then he moved rapidly towards the guest tent, almost blowing the tent away, to the extent that even the guests and the pastors, they grabbed and held the edges of the tent family to prevent it from being lifted off.
1: Yes.
0: And we listen to the first-hand witnesses, the detail, how much he passed behind the area, behind gate one, where the sick who are being brought into the healing service were being documented. He passed behind that area, and he also moved across the open ground, and he was spinning and churning violently as he moved. So we see the way the Lord has come out in this era and age, really to confirm the words of his forerunner.
1: Yes.
0: It really, really raises to the fore that indeed we are almost to the near end of this dispensation of the church age, because the way he comes out to affirm the way his servant spoke that he would be, he comes and affirms that.

0: accurately. You know, when you say he screams violently, then you see he comes and screams violently, he chants violently.
1: Yes.
0: The flags are flapping violently, tents are almost being lifted up. It really speaks that when he said that very soon there will be no going to church, that soon there will be no church, then it really goes without saying that even that very significant, that's very significant highlight of God, of how much he will take us from the face of the earth, will happen to the letter, and how dreadful will that day be. I mean, I've heard even the visitations you played, it was a very dreadful moment.
1: Yes.
0: Whenever God visits the church age, Victor.
1: My name is Kevin. A very serious visitation, Billy, because when you look at the dispensation and the hour that we have just entered into, these are the days of the dreadful visitation of God to the church of Christ. And it demands fear of God from this generation, and respect and honor and obedience to the messenger of God that has been sent to this generation. Because look at how even God the Father came out very, very aggressively to answer the call of the mega mightiest prophet of the Lord God Yahweh in Yamoussoukro in Ivory Coast, when he was charging over the meeting and coming with dread and fear, and people almost fled for their lives, Billy. In the book of Hebrews chapter 12 verse 28-29, the Bible says, "Let us therefore be thankful, and so worship God acceptably with reverence and awe." Because when the people of Ivory Coast saw the visitation of God, that he had come to answer the call of the mega mightiest prophet of the Lord, and he was settled over the meeting in a thick dark cloud, and he opened the heavens and rained over the meeting, they fell on their faces, fell on their bellies, prostrated before the mega mightiest prophet of the Lord, and they returned to God in tears, in fear and trembling, Billy.
0: Absolutely, Kevin, that is very right. I mean, Hebrews 12, 24, the scripture that you've referenced, that when God visits, when he comes to shake what can be shaken, is to compel holy and reverent, holy and reverent worship.
1: Yes.
0: From the visited, from the people that are being visited, really, that is spot on. I mean, we see from the way even the conduct going by the turn of events at the ground zero, the people that were there on ground, first-hand eyewitnesses.
1: Yes.
0: When you see the way they react, the manner of reaction at the moment when God visits, when God decides to visit in accordance with the words of his servants, indeed you see that dread, you see that fear, the fear of the Lord, you see that, you know, trembling at God's word, at the realization of God's word. We see that, you know, acceptable worship of God with reverence and awe, because people get to realize that this is not a common visitation.
1: Absolutely.
0: This is not a divine visitation.
1: Yes.
0: So, and even we that, you know, follow remotely, we that follow remotely, we find ourselves not in any way short of the standard of that worship, because whenever the Lord came to visit, and we would be following from the global internet streaming, we would be struck with the same level of fear.
1: Yes.
0: At one point, you know, we all went down in our altars and in our churches when he descended in Yamoussoukro, Ivory Coast. So it is a serious moment when the Lord has come to look on the earth with favor, and is looking specifically and particularly to the souls and the hearts that are, you know, have responded in humility and in contrition and in trembling at his visitation.
1: Yes.
0: God is looking to reinstitute That is the very purpose of the visitation, really. The scripture you've referenced in Hebrews 12:28-29, it for sure underscores the purpose of the visitation in our hearts, in our worship experience and in our hearts as the worshippers, as the people of the earth that are being visited, as this generation that, you know, we had largely lost the fear of God. So the visitations have come to restore that holy dread. The visitations of Yahweh, of God Almighty, have come to restore that holy dread in our hearts, so that, you know, we don't go about our lives here on the earth, you know, being humiliated by the circumstances of the earth, being humiliated by the false worship that we had adopted under the earth here before the advent of Elijah, who reintroduced, reinstituted the fear of the Lord by bringing the visitations of God to we, a generation that had largely lost the fear of God, to the extent that we had degenerated to faking it, trying to fake it, you know, operating in the false mantra of this generation that fake it until you make it. We realize that on the matter of the visitation of God, there is no faking it. It is the anointing that makes the difference. And then we see that now when he stands Elijah, the restorer of the pulpit of God Almighty, then we see that we, a generation that had lost the fear of God, now the visitations of God have come back to restore the holy dread of the God of Israel, because he is shaking the things that have got to do with our present day kingdom.
1: Yes.
0: You know, the way he visits is very, very stunning. The near death sense of the visitation experience, you see that it makes the life of mankind really worthless. It really raises to the point that indeed our life is like flower, is like grass, it withers and it falls. Because when God visits, it is a near-death experience. Even in Yamoussoukro, which you have also featured in this tremendous review of the visitations of God that have been this year, we remember that pattern of, you know, the near-death experience that gripped our hearts when God responded, when it produced a trembling, so that, you know, we are caused to come out of the status quo of sin, of operating in sin, because generation, we had indeed become so accustomed and used to operating in a place of insensitivity to sin, because, you know, we had surrounded ourselves with prophets, false prophets and apostles that have no anointing of God Almighty to be able to call down a visitation of God. I mean, we see even until today, even the false prophets and apostles of this age, no matter how much crowds they are able to bring or gather, there is no visitation. People go back the way they came.
1: Yes.
0: People go back without, you know, experiencing a touch of God, the dread of God, without experiencing the fear of God reinstituted. People come out more secular than they were even when they came. In fact, when as a generation, when we are gathering at the feet of the false prophets and apostles, we gather even even secularly dressed. We gather there secularly dressed, no fear. Even the apostles and the prophets themselves have no fear. And the demand huge sums of money from congregants, and congregants are battling and rushing to take the money to them for those who have it. Those who don't have it, you know, they leave the meeting more devastated because they could not meet the demand of the false prophets and apostles. So the way now God has come out in this age,
1: yes,
0: and is doing it free of charge, is visiting our generation free of charge, indeed he has come out to underscore his purposes,
1: yes,
0: you know, to underscore his purposes over our lives. And these purposes are what are going to unearth everlasting life in the kingdom of God Almighty. But apart from helping us apart from these visitations, reinstituting the fear of God in our hearts,
1: yes,
0: then they also help us to identify and authenticate the messenger. The messenger that, you know, has been able to call down God to come and visit the people. Because when God comes out to identify himself with a particular principle, it calls on everybody to to go and align themselves to what that principle is saying. And when he said in Matthew 4 verse 26 that he would send Elijah the prophet before the great and dreadful day of the Lord, you know, it's one of those rare circumstances, one of those very, very few circumstances where God, he mentioned specifically, he mentioned by name.
1: Yes.
0: It's one of about three biblical circumstances where God mentions by name the appearing of his son. One such particular instance, for example, was in the book of Isaiah chapter 44 verse 28, when the Lord gave a prophecy through the prophet Isaiah in Isaiah 44 verse 28 and in Isaiah chapter 45 verse 1 to 4, when he said there in Isaiah 44 28, the biblical precedent that Elijah is one of three messengers that God mentioned by name, promising his coming many, many years before his arrival. God mentioned by name. Again, that really blows the mind completely. That many years before the messenger comes,
1: yes,
0: God gives you even the specific name of the messenger, the specific name. It really, really speaks to the serious hour we have entered into as a generation. In Isaiah 44 verse 28, this is the promise that the Lord made to the children of Israel when he wanted to distinguish himself from the idols that they had embraced, that they had taken up for themselves. When he said, who says of Cyrus, he is my shepherd, and he will accomplish all that I please.
1: Yes.
0: He will say of Jerusalem, let it be rebuilt, and of the temple, let its foundations be laid. And you know, in the verses right above there, the Lord, he comes up to distinguish himself from the false gods, and the false gods of the neighbors of Israel. When he said that in verse 1, Isaiah 44 from verse 24, this is what the Lord says, you are the Redeemer who formed me in the womb. I am the Lord, the maker of all things, who stretches out the heavens, who spreads out the earth by himself, who foils the signs of false prophets. There it is now. What the Lord is doing to this generation, when he promised many, many years, this is more than 2,000 plus years, Malachi 4 verse 56, up to 2005 is a lot of years, a lot of years. And he says that he foils the signs of false prophets and he makes fools of diviners. He overthrows the leanings of the wise and he turns it into nonsense.
1: Absolutely.
0: He carries out the words of his servants. Yes. Again, there it is. But he carries out the words of his servants and he fulfills the predictions of his messengers. He says of Jerusalem, it shall be inhabited. Of the towns of Judah, it shall be rebuilt. And of the ruins, I will restore them. Who says of the water in it, be dry, and I will dry up your streams. And then in verse 28, it comes up to name the particular messenger. And in this case, he says Cyrus. But Cyrus will come, and this is 150. This is 150 years before Cyrus appeared.
1: Yes.
0: But the Lord is saying, no, for my messengers, when they make predictions, I carry out their predictions. But for my messengers, when they speak my words, I carry out the words that they have spoken. And I overthrow the learnings of the wise. I turn them into nonsense. I foil the Lord. He foils the signs of the false prophet, and he makes fools of diviners. In Isaiah 44, then very many years later, 150 plus years later, Cyrus appears.
1: Yes.
0: In the book of Ezra, chapter 1, verse 1 to 4. 150 years later, after the Lord had named him, because the Lord had said, for him, he is able to say even now the name of the person who will come in 150 years. And he says, the first prophets cannot do that. The false apostles cannot do that. The diviners cannot do that.
1: Yes.
0: So when he said now that Elijah would appear to this generation before the great and dreadful day of the Lord comes, then we see him coming to underscore the purpose of identifying and authenticating Elijah in our eyes. Because we can literally now see that Malachi 4 verse 5 to 6, when he said, more than 2,500 years later beforehand, that see, I will send the prophet Elijah to you before that great and dreadful day of God comes, and he will turn the hearts of the parents to their children, and the hearts of the children to their parents, or else I will come and strike the land with the total destruction. In the year 2005, we saw the exact biblical stripe of Elijah that identified him in our eyes, authenticated him in our eyes, so that as a generation, we can be able to know that we have entered a serious biblical moment. We have entered a serious biblical hour, because now God has come out to answer with visible, dreadful visitations that confirm that this is Elijah. Because the rain alone this year, we saw in, you know, this year, the visitations you have replayed, the visitation of the rain that distinguishes Elijah from everybody else, from every false prophet, from every fools of diviners, from every, you know, liars that have tried to deceive the church before his advent. In March, Yamoussoukro, Ivory Coast, we saw the visitation of open heaven and rain that affirmed the identity of Elijah for that was for the 30th time in March this year, when the Lord came and affirmed his identity. Because you and I know too well that, you know, Elijah, only Elijah is known with the visitation of open heaven. Only Elijah is known with the stripe of calling down the rain. The identity of calling down was is a reserve of Elijah. It is a reserve. And so we see that in March this year, in Sokro, Ivory Coast, we saw that for the 30th time, he opened heaven in the city of Yamoussoukro in Ivory Coast. Then in April, the next month this year, in Boa Vista, Roraima, in Brazil, again, he opened heaven and rain was fulfilled at the venue of the meeting in Boa Vista, Roraima, Ivory Coast. And then we saw also in, you know, Colombia, Bogota, when again for the 32nd time, again open heaven and rain. So God come to identify and authenticate, the messenger of this hour, the one that, you know, brings the visitation of God, but when he calls, when he makes predictions in the name of God, as we read in Isaiah chapter 44, number 25, all the way to 26, that when he makes predictions, then God answers those predictions with visible, dreadful visitations. The rain alone right now, 32 open heaven, exactly as spoken. The whirlwind in Gaborone, Botswana, came exactly as was spoken beforehand by the biblical prophet of Mount Carmel. So God is publicly authenticating him, but this is a prophet Elijah of the end of the age. Because Victor, the Bible, Kevin, the Bible says that he would come before great and dreadful day of the Lord. And now when we are in that stretch, when God himself is confirming my book to him, 12th of September, the year 2025, all the way from Brussels, that very soon there will be no going to church, that soon there will be no church, then we see that indeed he is the Elijah that was promised to come before the great and dreadful day of the Lord. Because that is the day that essentially the church is being taken away, before the earth plunges into something else. So this generation, our eyes have been opened to see, the identity of the messenger that is walking across the earth right now to help us, not only to reinstitute the fear of God in our hearts, as you rightly stated from Hebrews 12, but also to identify and authenticate the messenger of Malachi 4, so that you can take the instructions from him. But that is the only way the fear of God will be able to be reinstituted in our hearts, because they alone have the message behind these visitations, Kevin.
1: Absolutely, and it's very amazing, Billy, that indeed, looking at the viciousness of the visitations of God, the dreadful nature of the encounters of God with this generation today, you realize that the Lord has spoken to this generation very seriously this year. This year alone, very relentlessly, the Lord has pursued this generation more than ever before. Back-to-back visitations, identifying the authority of the mega mightiest prophet of the Lord, very palpable to us, the dwellers of the earth, that we may indeed listen to the message that they bring to us, the message to prepare for the coming of the Messiah. And I'm amazed to realize, Billy, that the end-time visitation of God that we have seen in this present-day generation is a serious season of judgment if we fail to be raptured, if we fail to hear, to hearken to the instruction of the mega mightiest prophet of the Lord. A warning concerning failure to behold the hour of visitation, because when you read the book of Luke chapter 19 verse 44, Jesus speaks to Jerusalem because he did not recognize the time of God's coming to them, and therefore the seriousness of the judgment of God over missing or failing to interpret the visitation of God, and the spiritual blindness therefore that will lead us to the king, to the judgments of God, is very detrimental when we continue the spiritual blindness that we have always walked with this visitation. And also the clandestine nature of our worship experience that we have always presented before the Lord, you realize the judgment of God coming is coming to evaluate all these kind of way we have responded to the visitation of God, Billy Atel.
0: Absolutely. I mean, that is a very, very significant point, because the visitations are certainly not for entertainment. The Lord is using them to revive us, to see his attributes of love. Open heaven is a good sign. Is a good sign of regeneration on the earth.
1: Absolutely.
0: A good sign of revival. Yes, but now we cannot be blind to the other side of that coin, because it is a serious warning also on the failure, on a failure as a generation to behold our hour of visitation. I mean, Luke 19:44 stands stark eye after he had labored with them for so many years. They are refusing to recognize him. They are refusing to call him Lord. They are refusing to identify him as the Messiah. The Gentiles are coming out and identifying him correctly. The Syrophoenician woman is coming out, a Gentile woman from Tyre and Sidon, a Greek woman from Syria, is calling him son of David. And yet she does not have the manuscript of the prophet. She does not have the Torah. She is a Gentile. But she sees Jesus, everything that Jesus has done. And then he says, you are the son of David, have mercy on me.
1: Yes.
0: And then now Jesus is battling with the people to whom he was sent, the lost sheep of Israel. They are feigning ignorance, because the Pharisees, they were all every instance where he performed the miracle.
1: Yes.
0: They were always there. In fact, in some of the circumstances, they were asking him, why have you performed a miracle on the Sabbath? They were not caring about the visitation. They were not caring that somebody had been delivered from oppression. They had decided to be spiritually blind. And that is the same warning the Lord is turning to me, and is turning to this generation that have seen Elijah, the prophet of Mount Carmel. It is a very serious moment, a very serious warning on failing to recognize our hour of visitation. Because really, how shall we escape if we fail to recognize the time of our God coming to us?
1: Yes.
0: How shall we, because only God could have rescued us. Because this is an hour, I mean, you've rightly stated it there, really, that there is serious judgment on failing to identify the hour of visitation. You and I know what is going to transpire on the earth. We have the insight that has come from the prophetic voice of Yahweh that has been operating the earth for more than two decades. We know what follows the earth immediately after the church is taken away.
1: Yes.
0: It is a serious hour of serious judgment. And it will be a judgment, but people that fail to identify their hour of visitation. People that despite all these meanings of Yahweh, they did not get rid of the sin of rebellion, of the corruption of rebellion, of the corruption of false teachings and false prophets, false prophets of this age. But Elijah, the biblical prophet of Yahweh, is confronting in each and every nation. That failure to come and depart from those kind of yeast, the corrupting yeast of false prophets, false apostles, false teachers, charging money, collecting money, performing false miracles, having secular churches, a lot of immorality in the churches, sin in the churches, corruption in the churches, idol worship in the churches, devil worship in the nation, even the politicians are sacrificing children, cutting the fingers of children as a sacrifice to preserve the reign and the rule. That failure to depart from all this wickedness that the Lord has raised against us as a generation, us together with our leaders, there is a serious judgment on the other side of this coin. Because when God came down to help us, the time of God coming to us,
1: yes,
0: we decided to ignore because of hypocrisy, the hardness of heart, because of greed, because of preservation of status quo. We wanted to preserve the status quo. I mean, you have read one of the greatest tragedies that befell Jerusalem in Luke chapter 19, verse 44. That was one of the greatest tragedies that they ever faced. Until today, we see the impact of that tragedy. Because until now, they do not have a temple because of Luke 19:44. Until today, they don't have that temple.
1: Yes.
0: Until the voice of the Lord, the Elijah, the forerunner of the Messiah, has revealed to us how much they are longing. They are longing for temple because the place their temple ought to be, there is an iron dome for idolatry, Islamic worship. The idol of Islam is towering high there as a lesson of Luke 19:44. The failure to recognize the time of God's coming to you. So if Jerusalem because they went through such a tragedy for failing to recognize that the long-awaited visitation of God had arrived in their midst. Mark you, that visitation had been prophesied by so many prophets. Isaiah, I mean, yesterday we had when Rayson gave us that very deep monologue concerning the Isaiah 53, almost considered a fifth gospel. So prophets spoke about the visitation of God that will come to Jerusalem.
1: Yes.
0: Prophets like Isaiah and many other prophets, Jeremiah, Ezekiel, Malachi, even Abraham, even Moses. Jesus said, Moses wrote about me. Even Abraham, he delighted, he rejoiced when he saw my day. So there has been a great anticipation, a great build-up for a day when, God will come to them. And after Malachi, a 400 long period of silence. But eventually, after the 400 years, eventually he came. And then when he came, Jerusalem failed to recognize the long-awaited visitation of God that had arrived in their midst. They missed the hour. And they have fallen into a judgment that led to the destruction of the city, destroyed the temple until today. They have never been able to rebuild that temple until today. So to me, really, as a Gentile, that God out of mercy, because we have heard from the oracles of Elijah, the biblical prophet of Yahweh, we have heard how the shift, the focus shifted from them to us. The Lord turned into the mystery of the church. We have heard how it came to us, the Gentiles. Right after this Luke 19:44, after the children of the kingdom had rejected their hour of visitation.
1: Yes.
0: So what can really make me feel special or better if I also go in the same hardness of heart as they have done? If my generation will continue in the same hardened state of heart, trying to disregard the prophet of Yahweh, trying to ignore the voice of the Lord that he has identified and authenticated 32 times, trying to ignore the visitation of God in the whirlwind, in the dreadful ancient cloud of his glory, the Lord is going to levy greater accountability on us, because for us we have still compounded proportions of visitation than what Jerusalem saw, that led them to be judged, as it were, in Luke 19:44. As we have seen a proportion of that visitation, open heavens alone is 32. Is 32. How severe?

0: heaven that the Lord decided to lavish on the Gentile nation. What will be the impact on us in terms of the judgment of the drought? Because one almost wiped out the entire nation of Israel. 32 in heaven is certainly and surely going to wipe out this generation. The Lord is indeed demanding greater accountability, because for us, we have been exposed to greater light. We have been exposed to greater light and clearer visitations of God Almighty. And surely when God sees this and the people refuse to recognize or respond to that hour of visitation, the judgment is certainly going to be the most severe. And really, Isaiah 24, Revelation chapter 6, we are an enlightened people. We have even heard the Lord is warning us about the personality of the Antichrist, the beast. The Lord has even started making references to him, to his appearing. The Lord has even started to locate the specific locus, the Mediterranean Sea, the sea from which he will come from. The severity of the judgment that is going to befall us is going to be, the Bible says, Daniel said, there has never been such kind of distress. The earth has never faced such kind of distress before, nor will it ever face again. Meaning that the severest judgment ever is coming to us, this generation,
1: yes,
0: that have interacted with Elijah, the prophet of Mount Carmel, from nation to nation, city to city, experiencing open heaven, experiencing visitations of healing in every city, tremendous astronomical miracles of creation.
1: Yes.
0: We saw in Gaborone, Botswana, when the blind eyes opened, and the Lord was literally stretching the nerves in the occipital area of the brain, restoring sight to those who are blind. We saw with our naked, sinful eyes a live miracle of creation. What is going to befall us if we try to operate in the same casual familiarity that as a modern, this generation of modern Christianity, we have operated in a modern form of Christianity where, you know, there is casual familiarity with the holy things of God. We have become so casual like the Herodians, like the Pharisees, you know. They see a miracle and they still come and tell Jesus, do for us another sign from heaven. That is how much casual they have become with the visitation of God. This generation will see HIV and AIDS, 50 plus cases, positive, turned negative, off ARVs for many years. The virus is not rebounding. The negativity has persisted, meaning the miracle is affirmed, is established. Then we still demand for more signs. We dare demand for more signs. We are treating the visitation. We do us, in fact. We try to oppose. We try to blackmail. We try to reject the holy things of God. In our modern Christianity, we have tried to be casual, to be casually familiar with the holy things of God. And there has been a loud absence of the fear of God in our hearts. And we have really, you know, treated the grace of God as a tolerance for sin. No wonder every mega prophet of the Lord goes, these are the very things they tell us to now come out of. Because the judgment that is coming on these things will be unbelievable. That the sun will break into pieces. The sun will break into pieces and sear the skin of the inhabitants of the earth. That a massive earthquake, like the ones we saw in Venezuela.
1: Yes.
0: What we saw in Venezuela, what we saw in Bogota, Colombia, what we saw in Japan, that those massive earthquakes by the present day standards, that they will not be massive compared to the massive earthquake that will strike in the book of Revelation chapter 6, when the church will have been gotten out of the way. That the kings and the citizens, the rich and the poor, the great, small, men, women, children, toddlers, old men, were there crawling with Mukongojo, they will hide together because of the massive earthquake that will strike the whole known world because of failure to recognize our hour of visitation. That the locusts that we saw the biblical

0: Moshe, prophet of Mount Carmel, summoned Moses and Elijah, the two mightiest, mightiest prophets of the Lord, when they summoned the locusts in April 2019. And then in December 2019, or towards January,
1: yes,
0: a swarm of locusts invaded not only Kenya, but many nations of the earth, including in Asia and in Europe. And it was an unbelievable plague of locusts. And then we see another plague of demonic locusts coming to the inhabitants of the earth in the book of Revelation chapter 8 and chapter 9, demonic locusts that have a hideous features. They come and bite, and the skin of their bite remain on the skin for 5 months. Severe judgment is coming to this generation. If we try to meet the holy visitations we have seen up to this hour with resistance, you know, resistance to the prophetic voice of God, gathering to ourselves false prophets and apostles from Nigeria, false prophets and apostles from USA, I really, really repent from the bottom of my heart that the Lord, may the Lord save me from the corruption of this generation. I save myself from the corruption of this generation, because I have seen the hour of God coming to me. And it is the biblical precedent is clear that those who ignore the hour of God coming to us, you reference a very classic scripture for me and for our generation, Luke 19:44. The devastation that befalls is unbelievable. Recovery is near impossible. And Gentiles, we only have this chance in the window of the church age. This is the only chance we have. So may the Lord have mercy on me. In every way, I have resisted the authentic prophetic voice of Elijah of Malachi 4 verse 5 to 6 that has called him down multiple times. In any way, I have treated the wonders of God, the meetings of the Lord, the gatherings of the Lord as entertainment. I really repent from the bottom of my heart that I have looked with disregard. I have looked with passivity. I have looked with indifference as God visited, as God deleted HIV and AIDS, as God performed miracles of creation on the brain, restoring vision, restoring sight, restoring blind eyes, and raising cripples from their feet, and healing people that came to the meeting with urine and stool incontinence. They are healed in real time, and they are given a bottle of water, and the decree is made by Elijah, the biblical prophet, that now you're going to go from today, now you're going to go to the washroom normally. And if the meeting does not end, the call of nature comes, and she goes to the washroom, and she comes back, and she reports that she has gone to the washroom normally. Both urine and stool incontinence has now been reversed. And I saw with my sinful naked eyes, and I dare treat with indifference, with passivity, you know, with a casual familiarity. Oh, I really repent from the bottom of my heart, on my behalf, on behalf of my household, on behalf of the church in Lanata, on behalf of this generation that I have been born into, that the Lord may have mercy on me, that the dread of his visitation may shake me from the clandestine way of worship, that comfortable worship that has no fear of God, that we must come out as this generation and use this visitation to totally tear the mask of familiarity, of casualness, and you know, conform to the reality of repentance revival, the holiness revival, without which nobody will see the coming of the Messiah come to rescue the coming wrath, the severest wrath of God. That is why these visitations are being used to announce the arrival of the Messiah. Surely, to rescue us before that severest wrath ever, that Daniel said, there has never been that kind of distress. Before it strikes, the Lord has come out to compel us with urgency as a generation. You know, that we may come, we may respond with repentance, we may respond with the requisite preparation by listening to the voice of the Lord that has the instructions that can help us to prepare effectively. Come out of false prophets, false apostles, false churches, because the judgment that will befall this earth, no false prophet, no false apostle, also, however popular or insignificant, will be able to save this generation when God decides to respond with his wrath, Kevin.
1: Absolutely, we must therefore take very keen interest and maximum attention to the voice of the Lord that is speaking at such a time that we may prepare for the coming of the Messiah. Thank you so much indeed, Billy. Thank you.
0: Absolutely, I choose to repent from the bottom of my heart, because I have seen the patience of God really, really operate with us as a generation. At this hour, I mean, when the Lord stated very, very clearly in the book of 2 Peter chapter 3, verse 9 to 12, that the Lord is not slow in keeping his promise to come back and rapture the Holy Bride, to come back and rescue the Holy Bride in the rapture of the church. When it stated there in 2 Peter chapter 3, verse 9, that the Lord is not slow in keeping his promise, as some understand slowness. Instead, he is patient with you, not wanting anyone to perish, but everyone to come to repentance. But the day of the Lord will come like a thief. It will disappear with a roar. The elements will be destroyed by fire.
1: Yes.
0: And the earth and everything done in it will be laid bare. Since everything will be destroyed in this way, what kind of people ought you to be? You ought to live holy and godly lives as you look forward to the day of God and see it coming. That day will bring about the destruction of the heavens by fire, and the elements will melt in the heat. So on my knees on this day, I repent from the bottom of my heart in every circumstance where I have treated the slowness of the Lord. The Lord as slow in keeping his promise to come back for me. In every way I have treated that slowness with casual familiarity. Today I repent from the bottom of my heart, because I have realized with gravity that he has been patient with me, lavishing visitation upon visitation in me, so that I can come to repentance. And so I repent from the bottom of my heart of every familiarity, backsliding of my house, apostasy of my house. I repent of ignoring the visitations of God, and I choose to live holy and godly life from this day on, that the Lord may help me to adopt that holy lifestyle together with my household and the church in Lanata, so that the day of the Lord that is coming like a thief may not come as a trap to us, but may come as a day of salvation. Because God did not appoint us to suffer wrath, but to experience salvation through Christ our Lord. And so may the Lord remember me on that day, a wretched sinner. I really repent every way that I have craved for the significance of the world, for the attention of the world. I repent from the bottom of my heart that these visitations may now help me, that I may have an unwavering focus on the coming kingdom of God, and to trust in Jesus as the ultimate bread of life for my salvation, as my ultimate source of satisfaction, as my ultimate source of help. Need to have the Lord interrupt my daily routine and to disrupt my, you know, cultural way of life, and reorient me towards the kingdom of God, and to strengthen my faith, because indeed these visitations have strengthened my faith. I have seen God visit in ways that I only read in the Bible, and I never thought he would do it with my generation. So may the Lord help me to operate in the clear purposes of these visitations, that on that day I may not miss his glorious return. I choose to embrace the suffering, the crucifixion, the resurrection, the ascension, and the soon return of our Lord and blessed Savior Jesus Christ, that he may help me on that day of his return. I really repent from the bottom of my heart of the failures that I have exuded in the process of waiting. May the Lord strengthen me again, together with my house and the church in Lanata. Back to the studio, Kevin, Billy Atela of Lanata region.
1: Thank you so much indeed, Billy Atela from Lanata. Thank you so much indeed.

Precious people, beloved listeners, I've received your text message here. This is from Maria. You're writing from the Bridge Main Altar in Nambale. You say, tune in to the ongoing program as you reflect on the serious moment that the present-day church has been ushered into. To be able to witness the latter anointing, you say, that was promised in the book of Haggai, chapter 2, verse 9, the anointing that is preparing the church for the glorious coming of the Messiah. And therefore, you say, for you, you are still in shock and fear for what you witnessed in the nation of Botswana, where God the Father himself coming down in a whirlwind, in a dread, fear, and shock. And you say, then, who are these that are walking on the earth with God the Father himself? And what a generation, therefore, to live to see this tremendous visitation of heaven. You say, for sure, the Lord is very serious with his agenda on the earth, and he does not want anybody to perish in hell, but to see these visitations and prepare for eternity, because what is coming, you say, ahead is unbearable. And therefore, in conclusion, you say you repent so much before the Lord, because your mortal eyes have seen the wonders of God, and may God therefore help you to live a holy, separated life, that you may enter the glorious kingdom of God. Thank you so much indeed, Maria from the Bridge Main Altar in Nambale. Thank you so much indeed. I've also received your message on this other side. This is from Frederick Biko from Technical University of Mombasa Altar. You say, the manner of days we have entered as the Church of Christ are very, very dreadful. And you say, the Lord has given us as a generation many signs and many wonders, including the most recent visitation of a whirlwind in Botswana and the open heaven in Boa Vista, in Yamoussoukro, and in Bogota. You say, all these are just meant to awaken us to the fact that time to prepare for the glorious coming of the Messiah has come, and that there is an urgent need to get rid of sin and return to the Lord genuinely. You say, as an individual, you therefore choose to repent and to totally submit to the voice of God through his servants. Thank you so much indeed, Frederick Biko from Tomb Altar. Thank you so much indeed. One more text message here, beloved people. I've received your message. This is from Victor Masharia from the University of Nairobi. You say you are closely following the program tonight as you take this opportunity to repent very much owing to the dreadful visitation of God the Father we have witnessed in our generation happening live on global cameras. You say, in obedience to the words of the mightiest prophet and most dreadful prophet of Yahweh, the visitation of God are very precise and very relevant to the generation today. And you say, the dreadful visitation of God in a whirlwind we witnessed in Botswana and the visitation of open heaven in Yamoussoukro have come with a purpose to confirm and rubber stamp the authorized agency of God, who we ought to listen and submit to. And you say, these visitations also carry a responsibility to the visited, that we may be completely transformed in our hearts by putting back the fear of God and ensuring on a daily basis we are walking in the path of holiness and righteousness, and therefore preparing for the imminent return of the Messiah, because you say soon the church age is coming to an end. Thank you so much indeed, Victor Masharia from the University of Nairobi. Thank you.

I've also received your message here. You say, this is Brother Fred writing from Rongo University. You say you bless the Lord so much for the program tonight. And you say, what an hour in the dispensation of the church. You say, where the Lord God Almighty has sent his messengers who are preparing the church for the coming of the Messiah. And you say, for you, you choose to repent so much even after witnessing the wonderful doings of the blood of Jesus through his servant, the mightiest prophet. Thank you so much indeed, Brother Fred, from Rongo University, also writing to us right on this program tonight. Thank you so much indeed.

0: One more text message here. I've received your message. This is from Sharon Kosgei from Wangige Main Altar. You are saying you are tuned into the powerful program tonight, and you say you bless a Jehovah for the unconditional love he has showed us by sending Jesus to the cross to die for us. And you say you are still in shock of what you saw on Sunday about the Botswana mission. And you say the Lord came down in a dreadful way in form of a whirlwind. And therefore you say you repent so much so that you may not witness the dreadful visitation and go to hell. And you say therefore may the Holy Spirit help you and have your way in your life. May have his way in your life. And you say you thank the Lord for sending his envoys of heaven to teach us about the kingdom of God and to shun all evil. Thank you so much indeed. You say that this is from Sharon Kosgei from Wangige Main Altar. Thank you so much indeed, precious people, beloved listeners.
1: The sound I heard was like that of harpists playing their harps, and they sang a new song before the throne and before the four living creatures and the elders. You are worthy to take the scroll.
0: Beloved people, precious listeners, it's now 4 minutes to 3 a.m. East African time. Continue calling us and also writing to us on the very serious visitations and the mighty time that you have entered into. Remember, we will continue taking your phone calls and also sampling some of your text messages as they continue to stream in. Thank you so much indeed. My name is Kevin. Thank you very much indeed.
1: And 10,000 times 10,000. They encircled the throne and the living creatures and the elders. In a loud voice they sang, "Worthy is the Lamb who was slain to receive power and wealth and wisdom and

bless you, Lord. Oh, we bless you. Worship you, Jesus. Worship you, Jesus.

Oh, indeed, the Lord God Almighty is worthy of all the worship, beloved people, precious listeners. 1 minute to 3 a.m. East African time as we continue to also hear from you. After that shocking and fearful visitation of the Lord God Almighty that we just witnessed, beloved people,